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2: 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All right. So we heard about Carmelo and the stabbing. We've seen our society, our classrooms, our kids just start unhinging and self-mutilating and suicide and all of these things. What's happening to us? If you're a parent or a grandparent, I want you to listen carefully here. We are a people that have misplaced our own story. We have lost the thread of who we are and how we got here. Humans must have a story. Okay. And the story they're being fed to replace that is just of grievance and anger and revenge. That's not healthy. Do yourself a favor. Ask somebody under 25. Heck, ask them under 30, 35. Tell me the American story. Most people can't do it. On the last national history exam, 13% of eighth graders came out proficient. 13. They're in school currently. 13. 4 in 10 couldn't clear the bottom bar, which was, we're going to set a document out in front of you. Tell us anything about it. They couldn't do it. And you can guess what those documents were, right? The civic scores fell for the first time since they started keeping record in 1998. We are raising a generation that cannot explain the country they're standing in. And it's not just the story that is thinning out. It is everything that used to hold a person in place. Stories, your family holds you in place. The church holds you in place. A church is used to anchor a town. Fewer than half of us now belong to a congregation. Gallup has its lowest measure since they started asking this question in 1937. Then, friendships. They used to hold you in place. In 1990, 3% of Americans said they had no close friend at all. 3%. No close friend at all. That's now 12%. Since 1990, we didn't drift apart slowly. We hollowed out in one generation. So, of course, we're lonely. Surgeon General said that it's an epidemic of loneliness. He gave a body count. He said isolation does to a person, to a human body, roughly what smoking 15 cigarettes a day does. Loneliness. Now, it used to be that the loneliest people in America were the old people. Not now. It's the under 30s. The most wired, the most connected, the most in-touch generation that has ever drawn breath is also the most alone human beings have ever produced. Hang on just a second. Try to hold all of that in your head at once and then say, what do you think's happening to our kids? No shared story, emptied out churches, emptied out clubs, a friendship drought, a loneliness that doctors are calling a health emergency. Now picture being born into that. You don't know all the stuff that you've known in the past. Picture that country being handed to you one day. You don't even know where you are. You have no map. You have no name for who your people are. There's no seat saved at any table for you. You just have a screen in your hand and 1,000 strangers glad to tell you who you ought to be. That's the ground our kids are standing on. They didn't crack it. Don't blame them. They didn't crack it. They inherited this. And it's exactly why, out of everything I could talk about, I want to talk about them. Because we all know stuff, but we may forget from time to time. Kids don't know who they are. They don't. We think they do, but try to remember who, with all the things that you used to think about yourself. They're not supposed to know who they are at 19. They're not supposed to know who they are at 16. Certainly not at 11, and that's how young this starts now. 11 is starting to be old. Identity is not something kids have. It's something that kids build piece by piece, and they build it after whatever is reflected back at them. Here's what's changed since we were growing up. When you and I were building ourselves, the mirrors were our friends. Remember? What did your mom used to always say? Show me your friends. It was our friends. It was our family. It was a coach. It was a teacher. It was a pastor. Today, your daughter is 12 years old and she's holding a mirror in her hand 8 or 9 hours every day. More waking hours than she spends in any classroom or doing anything else. She's looking at that mirror. It's actually worse than a mirror. The phone, the feed, the algorithm, the shows she watches, the influencers she follows, what she hears at school. This mirror is actually talking back to her, whispering the same question. This is who you are, right? This is who you are. This is who you are, right? Now, some of that noise is just noise. Companies trying to sell her things. Fine, we grew up with that as well. But some of the voices reaching your kids, they are not random. Okay. You've got people who know exactly what they're doing. They have a vision for who your kid should become. They're patient. And they didn't ask your permission. They don't care about you. I'm telling you, stop assuming that everything coming through that screen and that classroom door is neutral. It isn't neutral at all. So picture it. A kid, younger than you think, still under construction, swimming in a sea, an ocean of 1,000 voices. And then one of those voices steps forward and offers the whole package. Finished identity. Here's who you are. Here's your people. Here's your club. Here's what you stand for. Do you understand now how that lands? Why that lands with kids? The kid doesn't feel like they're joining something. They feel like they're finally becoming someone. That's the hook. Oh, you're going to join the club for, you know, because you're bi or you want to be trans. You're joining a club and all your friends are there and you're accepted and you're cool. And the hook is set into your kid the deepest when your kid is lost, when they're cut from the team, when they're dumped, when they're left out of the group chat, when you move to a new town, a new school. Nobody saved them a seat. You know how that feels, even at your age. When a kid feels invisible, a ready-made identity stop becomes attractive and becomes irresistible because they're looking for a shore. And the people I want to warn you about, the determined ones, they know all of this. They're not looking for your kid at their best. They're looking for your kid at his loneliness, the loneliest. Don't kid yourself that my kids are fine. Really? Because a lot of them are hurting. You just can't see it. You don't remember. And here's the other half of this trap. you've seen this movie over and over again. Okay? Our kids have never seen this movie before. We've watched movements rise and fall our whole lives. We know things are going to constantly change. We know the smell of it. They don't. They can't spot the bad movie yet. The group that says, sure, you belong over here, but hand your doubt over at the door. Stop questioning. Stop pushing back. That one thing, that one group that promises to transform your kid, and all they have to do is just obey. Just obey. Just fit in. That's the bind. The pull is stronger on the young. The danger is harder for them to see. And the recruiters now have to not go out and search everywhere. They find the recruit right there. It's in their pocket. Your gut might say, make a list. Good groups are here. Bad groups are here. Block this app. Ban that.

0: tell them this now before they need it, because they will need it if they haven't already. And when they do, you need them to be able to recognize it on sight. You cannot bubble wrap your kids. You can't vet every voice that reaches them. That world is long gone. But you can make sure that when they walk out your door, their eyes are wide open and they have a home worth coming back to. Listen to your kids. Encourage them to question, even you. Oh, it's going to be so hard. Oof. I hated the teenage kids. I hated the teenage years with my kids. I hated it. But they are, you know, God is just a genius. Do you know why our kids get so nasty when they're teenagers? Because God needs them to find out who they are, and they can't do it if they're living with you and they're 20. So there's this natural thing that says, you don't know anything. You're stupid. That's good. That's good. You want them to have that because that means they're questioning everything and they want to find who they are. You have to make that safe for them, because if you are fighting that all the time, it will only get worse, and then they won't listen to you anymore. They barely listen. If they're, you're like my kids, they barely listen to you anyway. But you've got to make sure that you are a place where you can, they can tell you anything. And believe me, my son and my daughter have told me things that I'm like, oh my gosh, don't react. You ever had a kid tell you anything like that where you're like, oh, okay. Yeah, that's no big deal. And inside you're like, don't react that way. Okay. All right. I understand that. I need some time. Can I think on that? Let's talk about that some more. That's really interesting. I'm glad you told me that. No, I'm not inside. No, I'm not. I didn't want to know that. Yes, you do. Because they are so lonely. They are looking on who they are. If you can't help them find safe places to help mold. My father said to me when I was young, I've said this a million times, son, the two most powerful words in any language is I am, and it's usually followed by a blank. I am blank. I am happy. I am sad. I am a monster. I am worthless. I am great. Whatever it is, I am is usually followed with a blank. And if you don't fill that in, I'll never forget the way he said it. He leaned into me and he said, believe me, there are all kinds of people that are just waiting to fill it in for you. You make the choice on what you fill that blank with. And be very careful, because that's who you will be. Share that with your kids. More in just a second. You know, I love working with companies who not only provide the highest level of service, but who also are in, you know, on the same page as I am on moral issues. I mean, you don't have to agree on everything, but moral issues, I don't know. And it's increasingly rare, but one of my favorite companies is Patriot Mobile, because we agree on big issues. 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
1: You know, I told you at the beginning of this hour, I said, you know, we don't have a story anymore. We don't know our story. Without a story, that is what human beings search for. That's how we understand the world, through stories. And it gives us meaning, gives our life meaning and purpose. And that's, they're looking to make a difference. They want to join something that is good, that will make the world a better place. I so urge you to listen either on the podcast, you can available anywhere, or you can get it commercial free and they're way ahead. We have episode 1 through 15, episode 11 through 15 dropped this morning for Torch Insiders. And it is the American story. It's based on the book written by David Barton. If you haven't gotten the book, you should. David Barton, The American Story. And Nathan Nipper, one of my best historians and writers on the staff, he wrote this up. It takes us literally, I mean, we've spent thousands of hours on those 15 episodes. We want you to hear it, because if I would have heard history like that when I was young, I would have loved history. And if you're listening to it, especially if you're taking a vacation or something, you're driving across the country, or you're just in the car with them every day. Let me give you an example. My kids hated history when they were young. I'd pick them up from school every day and I would tell them history. And we had a 15-minute drive and I would say, let me tell you about Columbus. And I would start on a Columbus story and it might last a week or so in 15-minute chunks. Both my kids, my older kids that experienced that, they both majored in history in college. They hated history. It's the way the story is told. 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It's a whole summer of education. You won't believe how much is there for you, your family, and your kids.
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0: I want to talk to you. I want to make sure that I get. I want to make sure that I get this absolutely right, because I want to talk to you about. Sorry, just finishing up some research, but I want to make sure I get this absolutely right, because what's happening in California is dangerous, and there is a. If you can be reasonable and you can listen without the lens of your tribe, there's a way to an answer here. But nobody seems, especially on the left, nobody seems to want to actually fix the problem. Because the problem, even if it is just perception, that is as bad as if it is happening. Okay. And so what do they want to do? They want to shut you up on saying, hey, this is, well, that's not going to work. That is not going to work. That makes things worse. So Gavin Newsom stood at a podium last month and he signed a bill that said fines and jail time 3 years. If you are interfering with the election. Now, listen, I'll be more fair to him than he would ever be with me. This particular penalty is aimed at people who physically walk off with boxes of ballots. Listen to the language around it. Governor wrote a letter telling his officials to count fast so the election lies don't take hold. So stop and think about that for a second. Wait a minute. Chief executive of the largest state in the union has appointed himself the man who decides which doubts are lies. And in the same season, his allies pass a provision that tells election observers they may no longer challenge the signatures on the ballot they're watching get counted. So they didn't criminalize your doubt. They did something quieter. They turned down the lights in the room where the counting happens, and you're told it's a conspiracy theory to ask, why did it get dark? So there's two things going on here, and possibly really bad fraud. But there's something that you have to know about this. This is, to me, this is the most important thing about the ballots. The government cannot ever, ever, no matter who's in charge, Donald Trump, Gavin Newsom, Satan, God, whatever, the government can never be the arbiter of truth, ever. Especially when the question on the table is about the government itself. You cannot let the accused run the evidence room. What's happening? You're accusing California of having fraud, and what do? They say, no, we're in charge. Right. You're the one that everybody's saying is causing the fraud, and they're saying, no, you can't question because there's no fraud. That doesn't help anything. This is not a conservative idea or a liberal idea. It's just how you keep a free people free. You cannot have the accused or the government in charge and the arbiter of the truth. We tried this. I've mentioned this a couple of times in the last couple of weeks. 1798, we did it right at the start. The ink on the Constitution was just barely even dry. Congress passed the Sedition Act, made it a federal crime to publish false and scandalous and malicious writing about the government. Okay, well, that sounds reasonable. You don't want false things out there. Well, who's for false information? Right, nobody. But who decides what's false? The people who decided turned out to be the politicians being criticized. And they jailed newspaper editors. They jailed sitting congressmen. His name was Matthew Lyon, for a crime of writing that the president had an unbounded thirst for ridiculous pomp. I think I've seen that before. Thomas Jefferson comes into office, and he looks at what they've built, and he pardoned everybody that they had sent to jail. He understood a government cannot define the lie if you're the one being accused of being the liar. Do you know this? Do you know the famous line, you can't shout fire in a crowded theater? Okay, every time somebody says, oh, there's not freedom of speech, it's not unlimited, you can't shout. Okay, do you know how that came to be? Do you know why you quote that? 1919, what a surprise, Woodrow Wilson. Supreme Court case called Schneck. You know who Schneck was? Schneck was a guy who was handing out pamphlets telling other men that they had a right to oppose being drafted in World War I. He did it in a movie theater. the line that every single person uses to limit speech was written to jail a guy for protesting his government. What? That's the company you keep when you start drawing these lines. Took 50 years to fix it. 1969, Brandenburg versus Ohio. Court finally drew the line where it belongs and drew it razor thin. The case was all about a guy who said, he was talking about the draft. Same problem. He's talking about the draft and he said, you give me a gun and I'll tell you the first person I'll shoot is the president. Okay. That went to court. He was arrested, blah, blah, blah, for making threats. He didn't go to jail. It went all the way to the Supreme Court. They said, unless this actually is inciting imminent lawless action or is very likely to produce imminent lawless action, it's free speech. Okay, not that speech isn't wrong, not that speech isn't offensive, not speech that undermines trust, speech that essentially lights the match to the gasoline, imminent. That's it. That's the whole exception. And that's as narrow as it should be. Now, look at the First Amendment. We're doing this song, 5 in the First. Listen to how this works. If you know this, you can answer these questions about speech. That's why we're doing the Summer of Education, the Summer of 250 at torch250.com. Look at the First Amendment. Count the five freedoms. It's 45 words. There's five freedoms. Religion, speech, press, assembly, petition. When you question an election, you're not exercising free speech. You're exercising four of the freedoms that are guaranteed. The right to speak, the right to print it or have the press report on it, the right for people to assemble, and then comes the one that we always forget, the right to petition the government for redress of grievances. We have a right in the First Amendment that says, I can go to the government and say, I don't believe you. I want to see this fixed. I want to see the reason. Show me the proof. You have a right to do that. So four out of the five in the First Amendment exist for this exact moment. A citizen who looks at the machinery of power and says, prove it to me. Only one of the five in the First Amendment, the free exercise of religion, sits this one out. Four out of the five. The founders didn't protect questioning the government as an afterthought. They built four separate doors into the First Amendment. Okay, so let me be really careful and very clear, because this is where you earn credibility. Being honest, I am telling you right now, I cannot verify or deny that there is widespread fraud in California. There is mounting evidence, and it looks like there is fraud. Enough to change the election? I don't know. But neither does anyone yelling that there is or there isn't fraud. I'm telling you, be the honest person and saying, I don't know what the extent is, but it must be investigation. It must be investigated. We must have it investigated. We have to know. You don't want dimmer switches in jail time. If there are real questions about signatures being gathered in places where vulnerable people can't consent, and, I mean, have you seen the videos? For heaven's sake, investigate it in the open and let the chips fall where they may. The remedy for a doubt has always been the same. Count the ballots honestly in a room with very bright lights and both sides watching. You answer a question with an answer. You don't answer a question with a threat. Because once you decide you can round people up for the wrong opinion or the wrong question, you'll never stop. It's the same. The machinery is the same every time, and it doesn't care who's running it this week. We watched mobs decide guilt by accusation. The Me Too. We watched the whole country told the questioning of official line on a vaccine made you a danger to your neighbors. Same engine, different paint. And if the roles were reversed, if their candidate was down and their observers were shut out, and they saw what we see now on the streets of Los Angeles, the same people calling you a conspiracy theorist would be in the streets. And I, for one, I'm tired of all of it. I don't want to yell at each other. I just want to solve this problem. I can't tell you that it's happening or it's not happening. What do we do? We make sure everything is counted. So the next time somebody in power tells you that a certain question is too dangerous to ask on any side about anything, you've learned everything you need to know about that person. Not about the question, about them. The honest don't fear questions. The honest don't fear the count. They turn on the lights and they hand you the clipboard. I mean, honestly, if this was all fair, what would you do? What would you do in a reasonable situation? You would say, well, come on in. I'll show you exactly how we're doing it. Turn on the lights. Guys, when you're done, send all your paperwork over here. So, and you can talk to anybody in the room because we want it to be as fair as you do. Anyone who'd rather take the clipboard away and dim the lights down in the room is telling you exactly who they are. And you know, our biggest problem with our society is people tell us who they are all the time. Graham Plattner comes to mind. They tell you who they are. Believe them. You're a fool if you don't believe them. All I want is a fair election. I can handle losing to fair elections. And I think that's the way most Americans feel. But this has all been whipped up into a frenzy. And I don't think anybody has the actual answer. I think, I don't know, we owe it to the future and to our country and to our founders and all of the millions that have died to protect this country a look-see, an honest view into what is actually happening. My guess is a lot of this stuff is happening. Don't know if it's enough. Seems like there could be, but I don't know if it's enough to change the outcome of elections, but it's happening. And I think that they have changed the laws so much that some of the stuff they're doing that you and I think should be illegal is perfectly legal in California. I think we should have a list of all of those things. I think we should have an honest conversation about what's actually happening, what's legal, what's not, what's different in California, why they do it. And then an accounting of all the people that they have arrested, because they are arresting people. Good. I want to see it. Have you dug all the way into that? That's only fair and right if you actually believe in a stable country. All right, let me tell you about Rapid Radios. Every generation has a few things they take for granted. My grandparents took for granted that if you wanted to talk to somebody, you either called them or went to their house. And we got cell phones. And suddenly, you know, you could reach anybody anytime from anywhere. And it felt like magic. The problem with magic is after a while, you forget it's magic and you start assuming it'll always be there until the battery dies. I mean, how many times have you been in an airplane and you can't get a signal or you can't watch something on your phone or your laptop? And you're like, I'm up 25,000 feet or 30,000 feet in the air. And I'm traveling at 700 miles an hour and I can't watch this and stream it on Netflix. Yeah. Boy, are we spoiled. This is why I like Rapid Radios. There is no digging through apps, no did you get my text, no wondering whether a message went through, an instant communication with the people that you want to talk to. Thing I love about them is they come ready right out of the box, because sometimes best technology isn't the most complicated. 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
0: You know, if we don't know who you are, you don't know where you're going because you don't know where you came from. But if you don't actually... You have to build your life. I was talking about I am blank. You know, I had to sit down and write a mission statement for the Torch, and I want to share it with you because, I mean, it is really almost my personal mission statement too. We are dedicated to the light of truth that was revealed by God, the moral law written on the hearts of men and affirmed in the Judeo-Christian tradition. We seek to live and teach what is honest, virtuous, benevolent, and pure, defending truth with courage, speaking it with integrity, and serving others in love. We honor what is noble and enduring, We believe that character produces liberty, that virtue sustains civilization, and that faith gives life meaning and hope. Whatever is righteous, whatever is excellent or praiseworthy, we will seek it, we will elevate it, and we will embody it, so that the light of truth may endure in our time and for generations to come. That is my personal mission and the mission of the Torch, and I would love to ask you to join us on that as we start in our summer of education, our summer of 250. There is so much going on. We today released the next five episodes of The American Story. Do you know anything about the terrorist John Brown? Most people don't. This guy is amazing. What this whole story on where he started, and he is a great example of the ends justify the means. No, they don't, John. No, they don't. And if you've not understood, when I say that all the time, I say, look, you become that which you despise. You need to know the John Brown story, and that is in one of the new episodes that's just been released today. Episodes 1 through, I think, 15 are out now, all commercial-free. 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It's riveting. It really is. 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
19: U.S. fighter jets hitting targets in Iran. I'm Lisa Lacerra, Fox News. President Trump says U.S. forces dropping bombs for the second day in a row.
20: The president telling Fox News at that time 49 Tomahawk missiles had been used against targets in Iran, along with fighter jets that were bombing positions about 40 miles outside of Tehran and also along the southwest coast of Iran that sits along the Persian Gulf.
19: Fox's Trey Inkston, Tel Aviv. The president tells Fox Israel is not involved in this round of strikes. Meanwhile, Iranian state media says the Iranian army targeted the U.S. 5th Fleet in Bahrain by drones in response to the attacks. Earlier today, the president downplayed concerns of a rising inflation amid the Iran conflict.
21: The consumer price index jumped to more than 4% year over year in May, but President Trump says he's not concerned.
22: You know what I really love? I love the inflation. You know why?
21: The president says that's because he predicts prices will plummet once military action is over in Iran.
22: When the war is over?
23: Yes.
22: It's coming down.
23: I know you can't.
22: It's going to come down like a rock.
21: Energy prices are largely fueling the rising inflation. President Trump says the U.S. since last month has secretly been escorting oil tankers and other ships through the Strait of Hormuz to help stabilize the oil market.
19: Fox's Jared Halpern at the White House. Opening statements today in the trial of the man accused of sparking one of the most destructive wildfires in Los Angeles history.
24: A federal prosecutor telling a jury in Los Angeles, Jonathan Rindernecht was motivated by resentment of the rich when he allegedly set a fire in the Pacific Palisades on New Year's Day of last year. A defense attorney arguing the 30-year-old is no arsonist and tried to stop the fire by calling 911 when he saw it break out.
19: Fox's Christian Goodwin. Rindernecht has pled not guilty to charges including destruction of property by means of fire. 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
25: Omaha police are working on an increased proactive presence during this year's College World Series. They are collaborating with downtown partners and stakeholders to ensure the public's safety. Throughout the series, OPD will have additional officers patrolling along the riverfront as well as Omaha's Old Market. The CWS starts with Fan Fest and Open Practice Day tomorrow. Games start Friday. Governor Jim Pillen is requesting a disaster designation from the USDA to support areas affected by wildfires in March and April.
26: The state says more than 850,000 acres of land was destroyed in the Morrill, Cottonwood, Ashby, and Minor fires. If approved, the designation would directly assist affected producers in Garden, Grant, Lincoln, and Morrill counties. I'm Elaine Lee Irvin.
25: I'm Chris Turner.
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25: Rain and thunderstorms linger overnight, a low of 66. Storm chances will hang around through midday on Thursday. High temperature of 80 expected. Skies clear on Thursday night. The lows dropping down to 57. The highs will be back up to 87 on Friday. I'm Chris Turner.
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1: Glenn Beck is on.
2: Well, let me tell you a little bit about temptation, and it's not the temptation that, you know, is sin. It is the temptation of winning. What happened in Maine yesterday, and I'm going to give you three warnings, because Plattner won, and he may win in the general. I don't know, but the Democrats need it to be able to take over the Senate. And so I want to give you three warnings on this. We'll do that in 60 seconds. First, I have good news and bad news. The good news is there are a ton of Medicare options available to you right now. The bad news is there are a ton of Medicare options available to you right now. And if you've ever tried to sort through them, you know exactly what I'm talking about. It's a little like walking into a grocery store, you know, and trying to buy a jar of peanut butter and discovering that there are 47 different kinds. There's crunchy, there's smooth, there's natural, there's organic, honey roasted, low sodium. 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And that's why Chapter is there. Their advisors can look at a wide range of plans from different carriers and help you find the one that fits your specific situation, because the goal is to find the right one for you. So give them a call. 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Dial #250. 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It's #250. Keyword Chapter. All right. So last night in Maine, Democratic Party got the candidate. It had been told it could not afford to lose. Graham Plattner. We know him as an oyster farmer. He is a combat veteran. He is an outsider. And he beat the establishment's own recruit, Janet Mills, who was the governor. He beat her so thoroughly that she quit the race weeks before the votes even were counted. She still got 20% of the vote. That means 20% of Democrats voted for a hat that is not going to be the senator over this guy, okay? And now he is the nominee, the official nominee for the Democrats against Susan Collins. Collins is the only Republican senator that is sitting in a state that did not vote for Donald Trump. For Democrats trying to take back the Senate, Maine is the doorway, and they think Plattner is the key. Well, there's just one problem. Actually, there are several problems, but let's start with this one. There is the tattoo that he covered up. It is the Totenkopf. That is the death head that the SS wore on their caps, and they had the same tattoos on their bodies. That's how, I mean, if you were a member of the SS, that's why you went to prison most likely afterwards, because you had the tattoo. And everybody knows it. And that is happening. They're turning a blind eye to that at a time when this just happened on the subway in New York. Listen to what this woman said to another woman who she just, I guess, assumed was Jewish. Listen to this.
3: So Jews are eating kids.
4: Yeah, you guys smell the kids.
5: Yeah.
6: Don't touch me. Don't touch me.
3: Whoa, whoa, whoa, whoa. It's okay for her to eat a kid, but I can't choke her down.
5: I was just assaulted.
3: Yeah.
2: Yeah. Jews are eating kids. It's okay for her to eat children, but I can't choke her out. At least there were some sane people on the subway with her. But we're entering insane times. You don't mess with this. Then let's look at the old posts. There was a report in the New York Times. Remember, the New York Times, their paper, not ours, which three women who used to be in relationships with him described the behavior they called toxic and unsettling. One of them said that he physically restrained her in a room until she was, in his word, calm. You're not leaving until you're calm. Wow. And the party is lining up behind him. This is the Me Too party. So, yes, he's done these things. But, I mean, he can win. He can win. The stakes are too high. I mean, yes, he's done these things. But, you know, this time it's different. No. Remember what I told you last week. Everything you say before the word but is what your principles are, what you believe. Everything after the but is what you're willing to trade those principles for. Okay? Yes, he's got a Nazi swastika, but we have to win the Senate. Okay, I want to give you three warnings. One of them is political. One is about a movement and what it becomes when it makes this trade. And the other is very, very old, older than our country, older than the idea of our country even. And I promise you, by the end, you will see it's all the same warning bell. Okay, so let me start with the political one. And I want to aim right back at, you know, the Republicans first, because, you know, the only way you can gain trust with people is when you aim at your own side first. So let me do that. Republicans, they have walked into the same fire and the same trap over and over and over again, and they get burned every single time. Roy Moore in Alabama, 2017, party rallied around a man drowning in allegations because the seat mattered. They lost the seat. Reddest state in America went to Democrat. Todd Akin in Missouri, Richard Murdoch in Indiana, two winnable seats in 2012, thrown into the ditch, not over policy, but over the candidate. Christine O'Donnell in Delaware, the insurgent who knocked off the electable guy in the primary and then just lost in the general and just went away. 2022, Mitch McConnell stood up and said the quiet part out loud. He said it was candidate quality. And I don't like Mitch McConnell, but he's right. He admitted his own voters had handed the other team a majority by nominating people who couldn't close the deal. There's a body of research behind this. You know, a scandal stain or an extreme nominee reliably runs behind in what a plain generic candidate of the same party would have gotten in the same state. I don't know if it's going to happen in Maine, but the party always tells itself the, you know, the movement's energy. It's going to outrun the baggage, but the baggage wins the race almost every time. Okay. That's the political warning. And it's bipartisan and it's earned. The seat you believe you cannot afford to lose is the exact seat you're most tempted to likely throw away. Because need makes you stupid. And you'll talk yourself into a candidate that you would have laughed out of the room a year ago when the stakes felt smaller. Okay. Now, here's the second warning. And this one's harder because it's not about strategy. It's about the soul. For a decade, one word has been used. It is an artillery shell that has been fired by the American left over and over and over again. And that shell is Nazi. It's been pointed at parents, at school boards. It's been pointed at Catholics, anyone who wouldn't get in line for their political viewpoint. They've been called a Nazi. Okay. It's like this universal solvent. Pour it on your opponent and you never have to argue with them again, because you don't debate Nazis, you destroy them, right? I have seen good people get that label welded to their foreheads for the crime of just disagreeing. And now the people who have used that as a shell, made that word its sword, is, wait, what? You got a guy who has a death head tattoo, covered it up after he stands accused by women who knew him and called him frightening, controlling, and he's got a death head. Wait, what? And you're swallowing it? What happened to the artillery shell? They're doing it because he's useful. When you excuse your own people in what you damned in everyone else, you've just confessed that your use of Nazi was never a principle. You're not actually worried about Nazis. You use that as a weapon, and that's it. A principle is something you hold even when it costs you the election. A weapon is something you drop the second it gets too heavy to swing. A movement that figures out it can do this, that virtue is just a tool you pick up to hit the other guy and set down when it's inconvenient, that movement loses its soul long before it ever loses the vote. And I believe that has already happened. That's why you have the problem with the Democratic Party. They don't have anything they actually believe in except win. Everything else is a tool. The temptation to weaponize your own goodness, that's human, not partisan. It's human. And the day we start excusing our own side, that's the day to be afraid, because the day we've become the thing we've warned everyone about is the last day for us, too. Democrats just went through this with Eric Swalwell. I mean, despicable, horrible human being, discarded, disgraced the minute he stopped being useful. And they think they're going to do this with Plattner. The minute he becomes no longer a use, they think he can get rid of. But, you know, remember, with Nazis, they've tried that before and it didn't work. Now, let me give you the third one. The third warning, this one goes back 2,400 years to Athens. I want to tell you about a guy you probably have never heard of. Most gifted man of his generation in Athens. His name was Alcibiades. That's it. Alcibiades. Sorry, I don't speak Greek. Picture this guy, charismatic. Think of him as the most charismatic you guys have ever met, and then multiply it because he's also beautiful. He's famously rich. He's brilliant. He's brave in battle. He was a student of Socrates. The two of them had saved each other's lives on the battlefield. And when he shows up at the Olympic Games, he didn't just enter one chariot team. He entered seven, and he took first place, second place, and fourth place in front of all of Greece, just to make the point, no one alive can touch me. So Athens sees this guy and they're like, this guy is fabulous. He's great. He's the future. And they were right to be dazzled. He really was that good. But that's also what made him so dangerous. Because a mediocre man you can dismiss. A brilliant one, you convince yourself you have to have them. So at the moment, people decide it needs a man. It loses the one thing it has to keep, and that is the ability to judge him and dismiss him. So this guy goes in and he is talking to Athens and he talks them into a great gamble of war, the Sicilian expedition. And you all know you never take on the Sicilians. It's an enormous fleet and he sends it across the sea to conquer Syracuse. The cautious men in Athens said, don't do it. But he is who he is and he wins the argument. But on the eve of the fleet's departure, Athens wakes up and they find across the whole

0: in 407, and he's a hero. Didn't you just turn and, yeah. Then the first time, for the first time, things go wrong on his watch. And they turned on him again. And he went into exile again. And he died in a foreign land with his house in flames all around him, murdered, some say, at the request of the very people he'd served. Why am I telling you this story that happened in 407? Because the warning that history is handing the Democratic Party this week is it's handing this lesson and warning to all of us, because none of us is too good to need the warning or to not need the warning. Athens did not fall because it lacked talent. It fell because it could not stop reaching for the talented man that they had every reason not to trust, but they had to win. They needed him so much to win. They never trusted him. Never enough to follow him safely. And so he did the worst possible thing. It used him again and again. And then the using is what got them all killed. So when a party stands out in front of a flawed but dazzling candidate, whispering to itself, he's the only one that can win. Stakes are so high. This time it's different. Understand, this has happened over and over and over again in history. This is not a moment of strength. This is the precise sound a civilization makes right before it decides that the man it can't afford to trust is the man it can't afford to lose. The statues came down the night in Athens, but they let him go anyway because they needed him to win. Listen to me carefully. Watch what gets covered up in the night and watch who sails him anyway. They are destructive. All right, back in a minute. Let me tell you about LifeLock. 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
3: A cup catches the blood and is passed around. One by one, the participants take a drink and make a vow of vengeance against their white oppressors. There is no turning back now.
0: As later recorded by a French doctor, one of these runaway slaves recalled the words that were spoken that night.
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0: Tomorrow night, all the whites are to be exterminated. No more delays. No more fears. The conspiracy extends everywhere, leaving the whites no refuge or hope of salvation. All will meet the same fate. And if some elude our blades, they will not escape the fire that is going to reduce the plane to ashes.
1: Just days later, the spark turns into an inferno. Sugar fields become walls of flames. Night skies glow orange. Armed bands surge from the hills. Masters are dragged from beds. Whole families are slaughtered. Over the next month, 800 plantations burn to the ground. More than 1,000.
2: 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What if I told you that it's not only possible to get rid of that pain that you've been carrying around for so long, but you could actually potentially go back to feeling the way you used to? 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I had really bad pain in my hands. Awful pain. I didn't think I would ever be able to write again. 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And it did, much to my shock. 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
2: I want to talk to you about three things here. The California vote, also the attempted beheading in Belfast and what that means to us. But I want to start with the reflecting pool. I am so sick and tired of hearing people say, this is the worst. There, you know, there's only two opinions here that I keep seeing with mainstream media. And that is, what Donald Trump has done to the reflecting pool is the worst. Well, first of all, you've had two presidents spend millions of dollars trying to fix that damn thing, and it keeps leaking. And so they couldn't fix it. Why? Because they don't know what the hell they're doing. They don't know their ass from their elbow. When it comes to fixing things, when it comes to construction products, projects, Donald Trump knows exactly what he's doing. That's why the White House ballroom, it's got to be built by him. It has to be built by him. He knows what he's doing. Stop with this nonsense. All right, the reflecting pool. It's either it's the ugliest thing I've ever seen, or the other headline is $10 million and it looks the same. Well, which one is it? Which one is it? The Trump derangement syndrome is so crazy. First of all, he fixed it. It wasn't about making it look nicer. He fixed it. Let's see if it lasts. Because the last two presidents that tried to fix it, it didn't last. Let's see if it lasts. I'll bet you it lasts. Okay. And this goes to what he's done to Washington in cleaning up. And now he's going in to, what is it, Penn Station, and saying that he wants to clean up, I think it's Penn Station, in Washington, D.C. And he's just released plans on what he's doing. He is beautifying Washington, D.C. They have gone from, these fountains were awful, awful, graffiti and black and horrible. And he's cleaned them up. They look brand new. I mean, Washington, D.C. is going to look nice for the 250th, if you're planning on going to the 250. There's a lot of stuff going on in Washington, D.C. I'm going with my family. I think it's going to be cool. But all right, so stop with the Trump derangement syndrome, okay? When you can't say, no, that looks good, or I don't like the way it looks, but at least it's fixed, you have no credibility whatsoever, none whatsoever. Now, let me go to California votes. The California votes, Jason has a theory that this is the Rosetta Stone, and I hope you're right. But let me add on top of that, I'm going to bring Jason in. He can explain his theory, and I really hope he's right. But I think this is also the moment where we can get the Save America Act passed. Susan Collins just said that she would vote for the Save America. That means there's 50 senators. If you don't have to have this ridiculous filibuster, and let me explain, I have not been for getting rid of the filibuster. I wanted a return to the original filibuster, which was not what our founders had at the very beginning. The return of the regular filibuster, the Jimmy Stewart goes, you know, Mr. Smith goes to Washington filibuster, where you can talk and talk and talk, but the minute you stop talking, they have to vote. But you can slow things down so people can catch their breath. I'm all for that. I am not for this 60 vote minimum. And you can listen to George Washington, Thomas Jefferson, all of them said it is a majority rule, except in things like veto or anything that is requiring a supermajority. Regular bills do not require a supermajority, and they were very clear on that. So, yes, get rid of the filibuster. If you're not going to return to the Mr. Smith goes to Washington, you have to return to the old one. So this one's on Thune now. Thune, are you going to do anything about it? Because now you have the 50 vote minimum, and you have more than that if you actually vote. But let's see what they do. But Jason says that this is actually the Rosetta Stone. What's happening in California is the Rosetta Stone. What do you mean by that?
20: Well, I think that in the progressives and the left's arrogance, they've done this multiple times, but there's been this aha moment where they have gotten so arrogant that it has been clear. It then suddenly becomes clearly obvious to everyone what they are trying to do, in this case through elections. And it reminded me of the Rosetta Stone story. And I'm not sure if you know the full story or not, but at the end of the 18th century, 1799-7 or whatever, after the Napoleon invasion and conquering of Egypt, a single soldier found the Rosetta Stone. And what they found later was that what it was in the Egyptian king's arrogance And at this time, nobody could decipher hieroglyphics. It was just pictures. They had no idea what it was saying. But in the king's arrogance, because he wanted everyone to know how amazing he was, and the Egyptian king wanted to know exactly how you make a statue of him, how you glorify him. This is a very important part of the story. They wanted to put it in multiple different languages so everybody in Egypt knew. So they were speaking ancient Greek. They were speaking something called, I think it was Demotic, which is the derivative of ancient Egyptian. And also in hieroglyphics. So they put all three languages, so everyone knew how amazing the king was. What that ended up doing was that gave a way to decipher how to read Egyptian hieroglyphics. Finally, everyone knew what they were talking about or doing with hieroglyphics. I think the same thing is happening right now. In the left and the progressives' arrogance, they have finally revealed. And I think that we have to adjust probably our language and a lot of this stuff. I think that a lot of it gets turned into glyphics. When we talk about stolen elections or when we say words like that, what we have failed to realize, some have realized, but I think what we are missing is that in many of these blue states, it's going exactly as planned. They have done these laws, and in some of these blue states, it is exactly legal. It's just that I think that we have been using the wrong language. It should be completely clear right now exactly what they are trying to do. This California election should be that Rosetta Stone that outs the arrogance of the left. And they've gone too far this time. We should all know what's going on. And go ahead.
2: Jason, will you just ask somebody on the team to ask Ricky to assign somebody on the team all of the laws where they've made these things illegal? Let's use this theory. Let's use the Rosetta Stone theory and say, okay, so what have they done? Because I agree with you. I don't think you can prove that it is a election fraud enough to turn things. I think there's more than enough smoke and fire to say, look at what is being attempted. I can't tell you. Now, maybe there is. It will only come through an investigation. Maybe there is enough to say, look at how they've stolen the election. I think you're right. What is actually happening is we define it as a stealing of election, but they don't. They've made all of this stuff legal.
20: Yeah.
2: And so while it's not legal in your state, it's legal in their state. And so when you say that they're stealing the election, they can clearly say, no, it's not. This is all legal. We're doing everything. We are following California law.
20: Yeah.
2: Because they've had that kind of power for that long. Can you see if you can come up with a list of those things? Let's look at that in the next few days. Maybe next week I can do an after show, deep dive on that.
20: Yeah.
2: And look into it. Okay. Hang on, because I want to also talk to you about Belfast. This video, and can we play the video here? I'll describe it as we're playing it here. If you haven't seen it, kind of good for you. It is a guy that is in Belfast, and he has taken, is he Somali, right?
0: Yeah.
2: Or Sudanese. And so he has got a guy down, he's pinned him down to the ground, and he's sitting on his chest, and he's taking a knife, and he is sawing back and forth, trying to hack this guy's head off. Now, the woman who's taking this video, you can hear her saying, get off him, get off him. Well, I don't expect a woman to go in by herself, but was she the only one that was there? Apparently not. There was one other guy that we know of that runs up at the end and pulls him off and hits him. And then finally other people start. That's the only thing that saved this guy's life. Now, last night there were riots in Belfast, and we've had lots of people write in today, the Torch members, and saying, Glenn, is this the Bubba effect? Yes, this, what you're seeing now, is the Bubba effect. Jason.
20: Yeah, what concerns me the most on this is, especially if, we're talking Rosetta Stone and what the progressives and the radicals are revealing right now, we know that this is exactly what they are looking for. That's what worries me the most about the Bubba effect. And, the progressives on the left know exactly what's doing this. They know that unchecked immigration, open borders, messing with the asylum system, they know that it is dangerous. You look at things like digital ID that the UK government is now pushing. You heard that from the king, also heard it from Starmer. Did you hear why they're actually doing digital ID and pushing towards more control that way? Because they said
2: because
20: immigrants. That's what protect you.
2: It's for jobs. It's for jobs to make sure that we know exactly who's got a job and that you're a citizen and job. That is it's absolutely ridiculous. That is absolutely ridiculous. And in case you don't know what the Bubba effect is, it is something that I don't even know. Can you look this up? Is this an actual term or was this something that I heard from some people in special forces
20: years ago?
2: It was about 2004 and I'm with a bunch of guys that are at special forces headquarters on the East Coast. And, they're showing me all kinds of stuff. And I said, so what is the thing you're most worried about? What are you training for? What are you most worried about? And they said, well, long term, the thing we're most worried about is the Bubba effect. And I said, I've never heard of the Bubba. What is that? They said, that is when a government, for instance, let's just say, they use the example of terrorism. There is terrorists in the country and we have terrorism. And let's say we have a Beslan kind of terror where it's just awful. And everybody in the country has been saying, wait a minute, you've got to stop coddling all of this, these Islamists. They're a problem. And the government keeps saying, you're a racist for saying that. And then all of a sudden there's a huge terrorist attack. The trust has already been lost. And then somebody in town, Bubba, he takes action himself, does something stupid. Everybody in town knows it was wrong. Everybody wants Bubba to pay a price. But then the federal investigators come in and the federal investigators say, you got to turn over Bubba. And the town says, we're not turning over Bubba, not to you people. You're part of the problem. You did it. No. And so the town starts to rise up against the government because the government was responsible in some ways because they either created the policies that made it possible or they ignored the things that were actually happening and blamed it on the town. So the town says, enough is enough. That's what is happening right now in Belfast. And it's going to happen all over the Western world. It's going to. We would call this a civil war. It's not there yet in Belfast, but I'm telling you, it's coming. If they don't change, it's coming. And that's what our special forces, this is 20 years ago, told me that they were most worried about was the Bubba effect. And if you want to be really cynical, and I'm not, but if you want to be really cynical and say, what do the people who are on the left, what do they actually want? They want to reset the nation. They believe that this is a country that isn't worth saving. The founding documents are the problem. It's never worked. Man can't rule himself. We'll get a bunch of experts to run it. You know, all the things, the Great Reset, all of that. They have to have the people rise up. And, you know, we have seen them try to get us to rise up. Yesterday with Carmelo was a great example of it. You saw people, and this was not coordinated. This is just people being people. And that's kind of the secret in the sauce. People being people, there were people that were standing up that were very outraged at that verdict and who were standing right in front of white people. And I mean, nose to nose, screaming at them, making gestures like, come on, come after me. They wanted a fight. Because once you give them a fight, then you can do all kinds of things because then there's chaos on the streets. And we've seen this since 2008 in the Tea Party. They kept calling us all kinds of names, trying to get somebody to strike back. And anything would happen, they would immediately blame it on the Tea Party. This is continued. They're just different names. They want you to fight. The Bubba effect is the final attempt to get you to fight. And it happens out of frustration. That's why you need to know about it. You need to be warned about it because it is a natural instinct. But for Belfast and countries over across the seas, I think it's going to be, we're soon headed towards that straw that will break the camel's back. Let me tell you about our sponsor. It's Rough Greens. Once upon a time, your dog's food was alive and it contained all the kinds of stuff that helps a dog body thrive. Then the government showed up. Turns out, you know, if you want dog food to sit in a bag, well, then you have to make it sit in that bag for at least up to 2 years. Okay, that means you have to process the crap out of it. And that's a trade-off because the food will last in the bag for 2 years, which is great if you're a warehouse, but it is not great if you're a dog. Don't get me wrong. I'm not saying there's anything wrong with kibble. Most of us feed. I feed our dogs kibble. Oh, my gosh, I got to give you an update on these two dogs. 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
2: 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And the Winston Marshall Show, that guy, he's English. 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
9: Round two is complete. I'm Lisa LaSera, Fox News. U.S. Central Command says its latest round of strikes against Iran are over. The strikes, it says, were on military surveillance capabilities, communication systems, and air defense sites across Iran. Fox's Trey Inks in Tel Aviv spoke with President Trump earlier tonight.
10: The president told me he spoke directly with Iranian officials tonight from the Situation Room. President Trump says that they called asking him to stop the bombing. Through state media, Iranian officials have denied this. Vice President J.D. Vance giving some new insight into who they're dealing with in Iran, saying both the moderates and the more extreme voices. President Trump says the Israelis are not involved in the strikes tonight, but he did briefly speak with Israeli counterparts.
9: CENTCOM says the strikes were in response to the Iranian threat to U.S. forces and international commercial ships transiting regional waters. A former Taliban commander will spend decades in a U.S. prison.
11: Haji Najibullah has been sentenced to 42 years behind bars for the kidnapping of Pulitzer Prize-winning journalist David Rode and providing support that led to the deaths of three American soldiers. Rode faced Najibullah in a Manhattan courtroom, describing how he and two other men were abducted by Najibullah in 2008 in Afghanistan. The men were held for over 7 months before making a dramatic escape from a compound in Pakistan's tribal areas. Najibullah pleaded guilty to providing material support for acts of terrorism last April.
9: Fox's Tom Rigotti. An appeal filed in the murder conviction of Carmelo Anthony, the Texas teen convicted of murdering fellow teen Austin Metcalf at a track meet last year. Collin County DA Greg Willis.
13: Any case where the defendant gets a lengthy sentence, it's normal for a notice to appeal to be filed. So it would be more surprising if there had not been a notice.
9: Anthony was sentenced to 35 years and is eligible for parole after he served half the sentence. 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
14: Omaha police are working on an increased proactive presence during this year's College World Series. They are collaborating with downtown partners and stakeholders to ensure the public's safety. Throughout the series, OPD will have additional officers patrolling along the riverfront as well as Omaha's Old Market. The CWS starts with Fan Fest and Open Practice Day tomorrow. Games start Friday. Governor Jim Pillen is requesting a disaster designation from the USDA to support areas affected by wildfires in March and April.
15: The state says more than 850,000 acres of land was destroyed in the Morrill, Cottonwood, Ashby, and Minor fires. If approved, the designation would directly assist affected producers in Garden, Grant, Lincoln, and Morrill counties. I'm Elaine Lee Irvin.
14: I'm Chris Turner.
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14: Rain and thunderstorms linger overnight, a low of 66. Storm chances will hang around through midday on Thursday. High temperature of 80 expected. Skies clear on Thursday night, the lows dropping down to 57. The highs will be back up to 87 on Friday. I'm Chris Turner.
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17: 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I am Lydia Serrani, filling in for Jesse Kelly. 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I'm filling in this week on National Report from 9 a.m. until noon. 9 a.m. until noon on Newsmax. And speaking of Newsmax, today after my shift, my friend slash executive producer, I said, let's go and get some coffee. We cross the street. We go blank slate. That's what I think it's called. That. Yeah, blank slate. I think that's, and we go and she gets her iced coffee. I'm the type of person that even in hot weather, I drink hot coffee because my soup and my coffee has to be hot. So I don't believe in iced coffee. That's just crazy to me. So I'm drinking my latte, walking down the street, walking with her, and we cross the street, and we're just diagonally across from our studio, and there's like a place where you can sit outside. It's kind of like concrete benches. And I happen to look to my right, and I see this guy pacing back and forth, and he's going, kill, kill, kill, kill. And I was like, what? I look at him. It's a black guy with a purple sweater around his waist, and he's got what looks like a long gun. Yeah, a long gun. This is like 12:30 in the afternoon, middle of the day, Midtown Manhattan. And I see this guy pacing back and forth with what appears to be a long gun, and he starts like pointing it. And then I look at my friend, and she's my producer, and she's this tiny little thing. So I'm like, run, run. And so we run, we go behind this like white van. And this is busy. This is Midtown Manhattan. It's a beautiful day out. People are just walking by like this is no big deal. Like a person that appears to be deranged, pacing back and forth, mumbling, kill, kill, kill, with a long gun, I'm not a gun person, so I don't know. But it looked like a real gun, pacing back and forth, and he starts pointing it, and nobody's doing anything about it. So I call, this is a true story, I call 911. I'm on the phone with the cops. I mean, within 2 minutes, a swarm of police officers, cop cars show up, a patrol car even drives up on the sidewalk. They tackle the guy. It was a fake gun. It was a fake gun. Thank God it was a fake gun. But it just astounded me how everyone was just like, well, there's a guy walking, pacing back and forth with a gun like it's no big deal. Hello, this is New York City. It's Midtown. And violence can happen anywhere at any time. And you can't take anything for granted. Thank God this time it was a fake gun and he didn't do anything. But obviously this person was emotionally disturbed. He scared the crap out of me. I was kind of shaking because, you don't know if it's real or not. I mean, we ran across the street and went right behind this van and called 911 and until the cops like grabbed him. And, you know, this is, and it kind of made me think, of the Belfast, Ireland incident. I mean, I'm sure you saw that video. That, I mean, that is the most horrific video. This now 30-year-old guy, identified in court as Hadi Alodid, he's been charged with attempted murder, possession of a bladed weapon, and making threats to kill. This guy tried to behead. You've seen the video. I put the censored version on my social media, along with the video from today's event, the aftermath. I didn't get the video of him holding the gun because I saw him holding the gun. I ran away. I'm not a crazy person. If I'm seeing a crime, something happening, I'm not going to stand there and record. I'm going to run to safety and call 911. And you can't record while you're on the phone with 911. So I got a little bit of the aftermath. You can see that on my Instagram, Lydia News, LIDIANEWS. So anyway, and I posted the video of this attempted beheading. Now, the suspect, the attempted murderer, I can't believe the guy is still alive. I cannot believe I put that picture up too. I know I shouldn't have, but he lost his, he's got eye injuries. He tried to gouge out his eyes. He tried to chop off his head with a knife in the middle of the street in Belfast, Ireland. And now there's these protests and the video I posted online. You hear this, people are recording it as he's trying to chop this guy's head off with a knife. Okay. Initially, they said he was from Somalia because he's a black guy, but he's from the Sudan. He came into Ireland in 2023. Again, he was seeking refugee status. He's an illegal. He got there illegally. And the guy that I saw today was a black guy. I don't know if he was an immigrant. I don't know what he was. Maybe he was an American. I don't know. Because kill. I mean, anybody can say it. But at what point do we realize that, you know what, when someone shows you who they are, believe them the first time? And the Belfast, Ireland incident, you think that's the first time that guy's committed any kind of violence? This is why you have to vet people before they come into your country. But the problem is, I guarantee you, the Sudan, and Somalia, Nigeria, all these kind of third world countries. I'm not 100. Now I'm going to get a phone call saying, oh, the Sudan isn't third world. But you understand what I'm saying. They do not have the type of criminal database that we have. It's not like, well, you know, it's like CSI. I'm like a CBS. You know how they do those shows and you type in somebody's name. And there he is. There's his history. It pops up. That's not how it goes. We're just taking these people's word, right? Oh, yeah, I never committed a crime. Yeah, I never tried to chop off anybody's head. No, I never used a ceremonial sword to try to kill somebody, because that's what that Ireland incident reminded me of, the Henry Novak story, right? That 18-year-old kid, he was stabbed to death by a ceremonial sword from the Sikh and the police. There's video of it where he's just lying on the ground, handcuffed. His hands look really white, the blood draining, the life draining from his body while he's saying, I can't breathe. There was protests. And now in Ireland, we're seeing the protests because people are sick and tired. They're sick and tired of the invasion, right? Because in an effort to be, oh, yes, we're so accepting and we love people. And, you know, they're seeking a better life. You're importing the third world and then you're wondering why they're acting like savages. Okay, because these people don't want to assimilate. They don't want to be normal. They are bringing and I just, you know, this is all preventable. That's the bottom line. And even today's incident, you think that's the first time that guys had a deranged episode? But the mental hospitals got all shut down here in New York City. There are no beds. I guarantee you that guy was brought in to booking. I don't know what they arrested him for, maybe menacing, who knows, something. And he's probably already out. And they probably gave him a gift bag. Who knows? Maybe they even gave him the gun back. The fake gun. I don't know. But that's what the state of our world is now, is that we see, oh, in Penn Station, which is obviously here in New York City, right there by Madison Square Garden, game four, the Knicks and Spurs game and everything. Five people were stabbed by a deranged homeless person. Do you really think that was the first time that person made threats? The guy today walking around saying, kill, kill, kill. Do you think that's the first time he said that? The guy that tried to chop off somebody's head, you think that's the first time? So when someone shows you who they are the first time, you believe them. Believe them. And we need to lock up the deranged people. I mean, if we don't have a mental facility, I understand they have their civil liberties, but what about my civil liberties? What about me being able to enjoy a beautiful day and walking down the street, right? Why do I have to be subjected to this guy pacing back and forth? And everyone's walking by acting like it's normal. It's not normal. We're tired of it. We're sick and tired. I'm looking at it right now. Fox News, Northern Ireland violence. And of course, if you look at the BBC, you look at any of these other liberal networks, they're like, oh, the Nazis are coming out and they're going door to door and they're trying to kill immigrants. I don't even believe that's BS to me. People are rising up because they're sick and tired of the invasion that is happening, right? And it's not just happening in Ireland, in London. We're seeing it in France. They're taking over. Because for every like two kids we have or one kid we have, they have eight kids, right? And Charlie Kirk famously said, Islam is not compatible with our way of life. And it isn't. Because think about it. Their religion, they worship a guy who married a six-year-old girl and waited until the ripe old age of nine to consummate that marriage with a warlord. That's who they worship. And this is a Christian country. That's the founding principle of our country. So you tell me how the two can come together. They can't. They can't, and they don't want to assimilate, so then they shouldn't be here. I'm Lydia Serrani, filling in for Jesse Kelly. You can follow me on social media at Lydia News, LIDIANEWS. I'll be right back.
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between Republicans, conservatives, independents, and Democrats. Democrats, they don't care right or wrong, open border. They know it's wrong. This doesn't matter. It doesn't matter. As long as it's a D, we don't care. Just like the Hamawi guy, right? That's the guy that's going for Congress. He won the Democrat line, the party primary in New Jersey. And he has ties to the blind sheikh, the 1993 convicted mastermind of the World Trade Center bombing that killed 6 people. The guy that is won the Democrat, and he's probably going to win in the general election because that area of New Jersey is very deep blue, Trenton. This guy was a character witness for the blind sheikh. He was his interpreter. He even traveled with him to Michigan, and he worked in Bosnia for some, I forget what it was, like a clinic. Oh yeah, it was a clinic, which was a front for Al Qaeda. And this guy is going to be a member of Congress. That's how far the Democrat Party has fallen. So the next time someone talks to you and they say, well, you know what? We just have to get along. We have to find common ground. I have no common grounds with Nazis. I have no common ground with people tied to terrorists and stick up for them. I have no common grounds with people that want open borders. I have no common ground for people that want to call us hateful when they are the ones filled with hate. I'm Lydia Serrani, filling in for Jesse Kelly. Again, you can follow me on social media at Lydia News, LIDIANEWS. And you can catch me on Newsmax tomorrow, 9 a.m. to noon. When we come back, I'll be talking to General Blaine Holt about what's going on in Iran, what's going on in Ireland, and all around the world. We'll be right back. Amen.

better. But no, they can't say that because they're a cult. The Democrat Party is a cult. All they care about is winning. All they care about is remaining in power. I'm Lydia Serrani, filling in for Jesse Kelly. You can follow me on social media at Lydia News, LIDIANEWS. And there's some good stuff on my Instagram and my Facebook page. We'll be right back.

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1: And welcome back, George Norrie, along with David Bloom, as we talk about alcohol can be a gas. And the book's still selling, David?
11: Oh, yeah, it's selling still quite well. And Well, there's a new wrinkle to it. You know, I came out with an electronic version because my, you know, my paper version weighed 8 pounds. It was a big book, you know, and so I couldn't really send it out of the country because the postage alone would be $100. So I came out with the electronic version, and those are a lot lighter. They're easier to send around the world. So you can order those online from us, or you can do it on Amazon. That's where it actually is hosted. But, you know, one of the reasons why I made it electronic is so that I can get it into more people's hands, you know, because there's no problems with shipping it, but also it's less expensive. But we have something else we're doing nowadays because we really want to, it's really critical now that we start moving away from oil. And so there's a lot of people in that are good organizers, activists, whatever, in different countries around the world. So we are actually doing giveaways, you know, once or twice a month that we give the books away to anybody who, you know, wants them, and hoping that we get more action to change things around the world. And we do that free of charge. And also we ask people to do to be on the, be notified when we're ready to have a free book giveaway is to just go on our website at permaculture.com and just, you know, sign up that you want to know when there's the next free day, and then you'll be notified and you'll be able to get your own book for free. Or make sure that people you know that will do something can get one too.
1: What should gasoline be selling for right now?
11: I think gasoline is selling for exactly what it should be selling right now, because the amount of oil we have in the world is diminishing. You know, we used to have 450,000 oil wells in the United States that were pumping along. They're almost all dried up now. Most of our oil now comes from fracking, you know, which is, you know, breaking up rocks way into the ground and then, you know, going through a huge solvent process to get it to the surface and then refining gasoline out of that. And that's incredibly toxic, horrible stuff. And it's so it's expensive to do. We're looking at the end of oil, you know, and we can't expect the price to go down much more. And the oil companies, well, why should they sell it for less, you know? So the only competition out there is alcohol, really, on a worldwide basis. And, for instance, you know, people ask me, well, Dave, it was such a good idea, like, you know, is it just little tiny countries doing it, or is it anyone serious? And the answer is one of the biggest countries in the world, Brazil, runs fully, pretty much fully on alcohol. And they actually make alcohol formulations that run diesel engines as well. So Brazil, unlike, you know, other countries that are being hammered by the price of oil, Brazil is floating right through it, because it's not dependent on oil for its economy.
1: What's going on with the blockade of Cuba?
11: Oh, God, that's so horrible. You know, the last time we had a blockade, you know, that was another Republican presidency that was, you know, in Nicaragua, it was George Bush and Reagan. And they blockaded Nicaragua because they didn't like their politics. And so that was considered basically a crime, and the International Court of Justice convicted the United States for that blockade. It's a humanitarian violation. And so what's been happening, it's not been in the press very much, is Trump, our president, has instituted a blockade of Cuba and preventing oil from getting to the island. Can you imagine what happens if your economy can't get oil anymore? Everything comes to a stop, and we're not hearing about it at all in the press.
1: Does it concern you, David?
11: This is just the start of things to come, George. When you get down to the bottom of the barrel, then choices get made that, you know, there's winners and there's losers. And so, you know, if you're going to have less oil coming from the Straits of Hormuz, maybe you got to go steal it from, you know, Venezuela, and you've got to prevent it from getting to Cuba so that you can have that oil to make up the differences of what you're losing otherwise.
1: It's a hard time for Americans right now. What do you recommend people do?
11: Well, you know, basically, alcohol and gasoline together work pretty well. You know, if you have your average everyday car in America without any modifications at all, you could run on about 30% alcohol, you know, with the normal gasoline that you use. So to find an alcohol station, if you go onto our website, we have a map and a listing so you can find out what's the closest station to you. And there are 4,400 stations around the U.S. that have alcohol at the pump. And that alcohol comes as a byproduct of corn growing in the Midwest, where the starch, stuff that the cows can't digest anyway, is taken out of the corn, made into alcohol, and then the byproduct from that, all the good stuff, the protein and the fat, all that, that gets fed to the cattle. So what we're doing is taking the waste of corn, the starch, and all over the country, there are stations now making, you know, can sell this corn alcohol that you can put in your car. You can go up to 30% without any problems, you know. Now you can experiment and go a little farther. And if your car just starts to run a little rough, though, you've known you've gone too far, and so back up on the next batch. But a lot of cars are flex fuel, and people don't know that. Flex fuel cars are able to run on any mixture of alcohol and gasoline, right up to 100% alcohol. And in all the vehicles since 2006, if they're flex fuel, they usually have a yellow gas cap, you know. And so, again, you can go to the map and list of all the stations on our website, and you can find a station where you can fill up. A lot of people with flex fuel cars have no idea that they can put, you know, a complete full tank of alcohol and drive wherever they want.
1: Are there other countries that seem to be doing the right thing with their fuel?
11: Well, Brazil's a great example, as we kind of mentioned above. You know, in the past, when there were gas crises, Brazil had a history much further back where oil was short, and they went to alcohol from sugar cane, et cetera. And when the 1980s gas crisis hit, they had a history, so they went right back to it, and they've never stopped. They just keep increasing the amount of alcohol they produce, and they're exporting it now because, well, you know, it's made from solar energy. Plants suck up the solar energy. They pull in carbon dioxide from the air, and it all gets ground up together and becomes alcohol when it comes out of the distillery, sugars to alcohol. So Brazil has got this booming economy, and it's not being hurt by the high price of oil at all.
1: How do you know if your car can run on flex fuel?
11: Well, on our website, we have resources from the Department of Energy where you can just click on that and you can look up your car and see if it is automatically able to be flex fuel. So, go to the website and, you know, all the cars are listed there that can be flex fuel, and you might be surprised that your car is one of them.
1: Are you distilling alcohol at home still?
11: Well, we here at Whiskey Hill Farms, which, by the way, that's the name of the hill I'm on, you know, historically. It's a perfect place for my farm. Yeah, we have a distillery here, and, you know, we can make 130,000 gallons a year if we were running full blast. And, I run my truck on alcohol, of course.
1: I remember years ago, David, you were telling us and teaching us how to do this at our homes.
11: Yes.
1: Is that still a viability?
11: Yeah, absolutely. My book, Alcohol Can Be a Gas, you know, is focused on the small scale. You know, we had people, for instance, build a still out of what they learned in the book, and they were able to take food processing waste, you know, so like old bread from, you know, day old bread, which they're not going to sell, or, you know, oh, like apple, you know, where I am, Martinelli's apple cider, there's lots of apple pulp we can use. And, you know, so anyway, all these sugary or starchy materials, you can ferment them and make them into alcohol, even on the pretty small scale. And you're looking at maybe 25 to 30 cents a gallon, you know, cost of doing the whole thing. And that hasn't changed much. It's still that cheap to make if you do it on your own. Now, the book, you know, Alcohol Can Be a Gas, shows you how to design and build your own distillery. And that's something that still has to be done pretty much by people working with others and getting the right skills, somebody to weld, you know, that kind of thing, to build a distillery that can make enough easily without taking a lot of time. But it's all in the book, you know, and basically, you know, you need to make friends with people who can do the things that are needed to make the still, and now they're your co-op. So there you go.
1: Would you have been considered a moonshiner in your day?
11: Yeah, but that would be if I admitted to selling any of my alcohol as a beverage, which I'm not admitting on the air.
1: Do you give it away?
11: No comment, George.
1: What's the proof?
11: Well, when it comes out of my still, it's typically, you know, 190 to 200 proof, depending
1: on David.
11: Yeah. So you can't drink that. That'd burn you up. So, you know, basically, you know, when you're using it for fuel, it's got to be very high proof, not much water in it at all.
1: That's dramatic. It really is. And your
11: website, now, one of the things, well, go ahead, George.
1: Your website is permaculture.com still, right?
11: Well, yes, it is. Permaculture.com is where you can find everything that we're doing here with alcohol and agriculture. And, you know, it's, you know, it's there's more to permaculture than just alcohol. But you'll find the site incredibly interesting on all kinds of levels.
1: What's going on with Venezuela these days?
11: Well, yeah, Venezuela. Well, you know, of course, we kidnapped and imprisoned the leaders of that country, president and his wife. And why did we go there instead of somewhere else? Well, Venezuela is sitting on top of the largest supply of oil in the world. So
1: more than, you know, Saudi Arabia?
11: No. The biggest. Yeah, well, the biggest deposit of oil is now under the Caribbean and Venezuela. So, you know, there was. You know, here we are looking at running out of oil in America and a lot of the other places. And, well, you know, they were just ripe for the picking. And so he did that, you know, and but then he found out that the oil that they're processing there is what's called heavy crude. It's just a little better than tar. And that instead of being able to say, take this oil and send it to the U.S., you know, to lower our costs and stuff, well, we can't refine it in the U.S. We're not set up to do that. And so it was a big kind of a snafu. He took over the oil, but now we can't get it to the United States to use it without building special refineries.
1: What do we hear about Iran threatening to blow up refineries of Middle Eastern countries?
11: Well, that's serious. And you really need to pay attention to this, because when you look at what happens, you know, in the whole process of oil and processing and what goes on. So, you know, you have a well, right? And you're pumping oil out of the ground. Then it goes into a refinery where it gets made into a bunch of different products. And then it goes and fills up a bunch of tanks, right? And then you unload the products from the tanks into tankers and they go somewhere. So what happens when you start disrupting this process is that, let's say you destroy a refinery or storage tanks. Well, now there's nowhere for the oil to go, to be stored until it goes out. So then the part of the process prior to that, like say some part of the refinery, you know, that stops the whole process. So now you can't even pull it out of the ground because you have nowhere to put it until you can process it again. And so these refineries can have literally 100 miles of piping in them. So Iran went ahead and took their single, you know, bomb missiles and put cluster bombs in the top of the nose cone so that when it got up over oil refineries, way before it could be intercepted, they blow up into a bunch of little bombs that drop all over a refinery and make a mess of everything. It can take years to get a refinery repaired and able to work again. This is the big threat with what's going on in Iran, because they have proven that they can drop these kind of bombs on refineries. Just yesterday, the United Arab Emirates, which is, you know, Dubai, and, you know, they're, you think, oh, well, that's another oil company. Well, what the UAE did is they had tankers turn off their radio transponders to try to sneak their tankers out so that they could get the oil. And Iran caught them and bombed their refinery distribution center in the United Arab Emirates. And that is a huge problem because they are also a huge food and fertilizer distributing part for the world.
12: Good morning. The time is 4:57 on Nebraska's News Weather and Traffic Station. I'm Scott Voorhees, Lucy Chapman here watching the traffic. We are watching the weather, as is Rusty Lord from First Alert 6 News. As just moments ago, a tornado warning has been issued until 5:30. That's the next 33 minutes for Cass, Lancaster, and Otto counties. At 4:53, just a few minutes ago, a severe thunderstorm capable of producing a tornado was located near Palmyra. That's 14 miles southeast of Lincoln. It's moving east at 55 miles per hour. Again, this is a tornado warning for east central Lancaster County, northwestern Otto, and southwestern Cass County. Again, until 5:30 this morning, now 32 minutes from now. At 4:53, a severe thunderstorm capable of producing a tornado was located near Palmyra, 14 miles southeast of Lincoln, moving east at 55 miles per hour. The hazard with this storm is tornado as well as half-dollar sized hail. This dangerous storm is going to be near Unadilla here in just a couple minutes at 5 o'clock and Avoca at 5:10 a.m. The National Weather Service says if you are in the path of this storm, take cover now. Move to a basement or an interior room on the lowest level of a sturdy building. Avoid windows. If you're outdoors, in a mobile home or in a vehicle, move to the nearest substantial shelter and protect yourself from flying debris. Again, a dangerous storm moving into Unadilla and then Avoca at 5:10 this morning near Unadilla in just the next few minutes here. The time 4:59 on KFAB Omaha. Lucy Chapman has been watching the cameras on this storm here. We've got a lot of heavy rain in parts of west to midtown Omaha, Lucy.
13: Yeah, we've got driving rain that has just crossed the river, the Platte River, on I-80. So if you're traveling along I-80, you might want to pull off onto one of the exits and kind of wait this storm out with that driving rain and hail. And as you mentioned, the storm's just to the south of Lincoln, but it does look like it's moving into the Omaha Council Bluffs area. At last check, we were still under just a severe thunderstorm watch. I don't know if that has been changed yet. Do you know if that's been changed yet?
12: Right now, I'm doing a little bit of maintenance here so I don't get interrupted by Fox News in just a moment.
13: Well, Let me double check.
12: No, that's fine. Since we're coming up just moments from now on 5 o'clock, we are in a severe thunderstorm warning. This is for Cass, Lancaster, Odo. That's all I see here.
13: Oh.
12: as well as the severe thunderstorm warning for, let's see, Cass, Odo, Nebraska till 5:45, and then Fremont County in Iowa. I'm not seeing a severe thunderstorm warning right now for Douglas County, but the time is now 5 o'clock. Rusty Lord is watching this tornado warning in this area in right between Palmyra over to Unadilla. We'll go to First Alert, 6 News. Rusty Lord, their chief meteorologist here on News Radio 1110 KFAB Omaha. It's 5 o'clock.
14: Close to the ground as it would be maybe something that fired up at 4 or 5 o'clock in the afternoon. Kind of a different mechanism driving these. But right now, that's a radar-indicated gust of 92 miles per hour trying to roll right into Palmyra. Plus, you flip over, and this hail product up here with the lighter winds to the north could have some wind-driven hail as well north of Palmyra. So that, the city of Palmyra, regardless, you got a little weaker rotation showing up. You need to be in your basement right now. There's that hail core around Eagle with some pretty large hail moving through. And take the wider view. Again, this would all be pointing towards eastern parts. Sorry, it's going to go right through the central part of Odo and Cass County. Looks like they just issued a new warning here.
15: New severe thunderstorm warning now includes parts of Sarpy, Odo, Cass, and Lancaster, and that goes until 5:45.
14: Okay, so you can see the flashing light here. Again, just south of the metro mostly, but it does include a little bit of Sarpy County right along the Platte River. It's mostly for the 70-mile-per-hour wind gusts, and then you mix in some 1-inch diameter hail, and there you go, some 70-mile-per-hour golf ball or quarter-size hail heading towards the area. So it has a considerable damage tag with it as well. It's because of that 70-mile-per-hour wind potential that we are seeing, and it's right here on the leading edge of this, from South Bend down through Elmwood and now through Palmyra. And that's just going to barrel across Cass and Odo County through the Plattsmouth area, Nahaka, Murray, Nebraska City over the next... How fast was this one moving here?
15: I believe that was 55 as well.
14: 55 mile per hour. Oof, these things are racing.
15: Yes.
14: To the east. All right, so let's put a track on that. We'll show you the leading edge of the nastiest wind here. Right through here. This warning, grab it, go like this.
12: And Rusty's looking at this area coming across from basically Unadilla. That's just to the southeast of Palmyra and heading over towards Avoca and then into Nebraska City, just north of Syracuse, encompassing the community of Syracuse, Nebraska. The tornado warning has now been canceled for Lancaster County, continues for Cass and Odo until 5:30. Again, a severe thunderstorm capable of producing a tornado located over Palmyra, 18 miles east of Lincoln. So canceled for Lancaster, continued for Odo and Cass County until 5:30, another 27 minutes from now. Back to Rusty Lord, chief meteorologist at First Alert 6 News. Our coverage here on News Radio 1110 KFAB and the Pyramid Contractors Severe Weather Center.
14: Syracuse, but again, the rotation not incredibly well-defined with this, but there could be a little spot right here. And then maybe one right here. The bigger concern is going to be the fact that I am sampling 70 and even up to 80 mile per hour winds still with this as it is moving east. So you have the quick tornado threat right on the front edge, and then it's just constant wind for several minutes, all blowing in the same direction to the east, and that can do just as much or maybe even more damage on the back side of this.
15: Rusty, what they're seeing here, National Weather Service are right on the same page with you on not seeing that rotation as much, but they're going to be watching that really closely. They are concerned a little bit more about the winds, and that's kind of what we're seeing even as these make their way into Iowa, and increasing concern about the strong winds as those continue east.
14: Yeah, so that, you can kind of see how this is setting up here. There's the leading edge of this one. And then this one here, And then this one here, you just got wave after wave. This is what I was worried about. Where would this set up yesterday and the day before when we were talking about the forecast with this? And now we're just getting round after round of storms traveling over the same area as of right now. Jared, if you could go into the line timing on the toolbar down there and change it to 45 minutes. You know how we have the cone set up for 45 minutes? Change that to 45 minutes as well. Be on the bottom bar just below the video section there. I just want to make sure we can use that one if we need to.
12: Rusty's still looking at area between Lincoln and Nebraska City here where this tornado warning is.
14: For this storm that does include the Syracuse area, radar indicated tornado. Nothing confirmed as of right now just because of the, it's dark out and the lightning not going to illuminate things perfectly. It could be setting up right in here if there's a little bit of rotation just west of Syracuse, but it's that strong straight line wind. You can see from Louisville all the way down through Elmwood, some 60 to 80 mile per hour wind gusts now just marching right across Cass and into Odo County through Odo County right now in the western part of those two counties. But you can see, let's take a little wider view, and you can see how all the warnings are set up here to go round after round. Right now, there is the parade of severe thunderstorm watch boxes as the radar starts to fill back in. And that's what we're watching. They go round after round through. We just have a lot of lightning and thunder in the metro. Nothing all that ominous as of right now in the city. It just sounds loud, looks rather scary. But for the most part, we're not getting any wind that's of note. We can sample some of these gusts here, and you can see maybe around the Gretna area some 40 to 50 mile per hour gusts. Look at that. There we go. New radar data coming in. It's filling in as we go. But then you see down to the south, there's just the parade of severe thunderstorm watch boxes. So we have this one here for parts of Page County for 60 mile per hour winds and 1 inch diameter hail. One just to the west of that, that includes parts of Fremont County for 1 inch diameter hail. The new one that they just issued for, or that's been in place for a little bit through 515 through, there we go. That's the one I was looking for. 70 mile per hour winds and 1 inch diameter hail through 545. That includes a large chunk of Cass and Odo County, if not all the county, and then just a small little sliver of southern Sarpy County. There's some of the cities included: Eagle, Nebraska City, Plattsmouth, and Syracuse. It's the 70 mile per hour wind threat easily that's going to be the problem there. This one will be allowed to expire in about 25 minutes here. It includes the Lincoln area, as the worst of that storm is now kind of going through the eastern part of that warning. There's another one right behind that through 530 through Lancaster, Saline, and Seward County, with 60 mile per hour winds being the issue there. And it looks like they just issued a new one for the leading edge of this complex. This is diving down through Nebraska City, Eagle, Hickman, Nebraska City, and Syracuse, with some 1 inch diameter hail and 70 mile per hour wind gusts associated with this. Again, it's the wind trying to drive this large hail, and you can see these hail cores that are right here. Those are marching east and southeast. There's another one right here over the Nebraska City and eastern part of Cass County, and another one back there south of Shenandoah, just getting ready to cross the Missouri line. And you put the storms over top of that, and you can see not any hail on the north side of this up in the metro, but right around Nebraska City, trying to flag some of that larger hail. You can see just on the north side. So that's crossing I-29 right now with some very large hail. Jared, it might be worth tracking maybe an Iowa DOT cam, if there's one on 29 north of Hamburg, maybe near the Nebraska City exit. Could be some large hail falling right there.
15: See what I can find on that.
14: Yeah, that might be a bit of a tough ask. But if we could switch to maybe one of our city cams in the metro, get a take a view maybe down by the ballpark or what we have going on here. Just a lot of rain, and it's not even that wind driven. There are no active warnings for the metro. I want to reiterate that. We have this tornado warning. There you go. Live look there at the ballpark as they have the tarp on the field. Smart move there. And no active warnings for the metro, just some rain and a lot of lightning and thunder for the metro area. All the severe thunderstorm activity lit up just to the south of the city. So let's talk about where we're at with some of these warnings as of right now. And you can see just the north edge of some of these warnings getting the very southern part of Sarpy County. Plattsmouth is included with this. And there's the leading edge of this line now that's really starting to race to the southeast. So here during the 5 o'clock hour, it's going to impact the rest of Cass County in Nebraska, I must say, Odo County in Nebraska as well, and then dive down into Fremont County. And we may start to have some issues where we're dealing with some heavier rainfall as these pass over the same spots over and over and over. Let's check latest on that rotation that's been down here around Syracuse. That's almost starting to dive out of the tornado warning, but you can see the possibility of some stronger wind gusts south of Unadilla right now with some 70 to 80 mile per hour winds in there that are moving through the severe thunderstorm warning area, but just outside the tornado warning area. And that one now with some weaker rotation, again, is a short-lived warning. That warning goes through about 5:30. Wouldn't be surprised if that one is allowed to expire a little bit. And then we watch up to the north here.
15: Rusty, by the way, there are 72 mile per hour confirmed gusts near Waverly, and it looks like we're about to get a warning that will be having a stronger wording than that.
14: Okay, near Waverly? Okay, gotcha. Yeah, there's some signs of some pretty intense winds right here through Elmwood, Weeping Water, maybe even a little bit of rotation trying to show up between Louisville and Weeping Water. The leading edge of these can do some really quick spin-ups that can be very, very troublesome to pin down. So you said that wind gust, Jarrett, was in Waverly?
15: Yeah, it's a little south of Waverly.
14: Okay, so that would probably be this one right here. Yeah, 77 miles per hour. About, was that 3.9 southwest of Murdoch? Looks like that was 77 just picked up there in the last 5 minutes.
15: Oh, yeah, that's a new one that just popped in.
14: Yeah, so, okay, so, yeah, they're likely going to put a little stronger wording on this severe thunderstorm warning, and it's likely going to be, I would say it's probably this warning right here. So considerable damage and some 70 mile per hour wind with this one. There's been some gusts up to 75, 77 within this. And now we're starting to see this kind of arc and bow out. And I would be very worried about some strong straight line winds for the eastern half of Plattsmouth, or eastern half of Cass County in Nebraska, and Cass County, or in Odo County in Nebraska as well. So this is the area being monitored. I'm not going to use that right there. Let's clear that out. So again, that is what we are watching. This possibility.
12: Right, severe thunderstorms in the area here. A tornado warning canceled for Cass and Odo County. We'll check back in here as the storm is moving through the southern part here between Lincoln and Nebraska City here in the Omaha Metro. Some heavy rain pockets, a lot of lightning here across Omaha, Council Bluffs, and that's going to impact the roads. Right now, of course, visibility very low, as not only do we have that rain, Lucy Chapman, but it's also dark right now. And you've been watching your traffic cameras.
13: Yeah, and I'm getting reports of a couple of jackknifed semis, one on I-80 westbound near 60th, although it does look like they have been able to move part of that truck out of the way, so that is open. We're also getting reports of a jackknifed semi in Fremont, however, no location for it, so we're working on some information, but as you mentioned, it's dark, that rain is coming down, so you're going to want to slow down. Several just small property damage crashes also coming in.
12: Yeah, and we're getting reports of a 72 mile per hour wind gust, as Rusty and the team there at First Alert 6 News noted at Waverly. That was just about 15 minutes ago. And then a 77 mile per hour wind gust that was about 5 minutes ago in Murdoch in Cass County, Nebraska. But the tornado warning has been canceled for Cass and Odo. Had previously been canceled for Lancaster. This was looking at an area around Palmyra over to Unadilla, Nebraska. Thankfully, tornado warning canceled, but still seeing some strong wind gusts. I'm thinking that perhaps these, as Rusty had noted there, there wasn't a whole lot of rotation they were noting on the radar, but some of these straight line winds upwards of 70 miles per hour will cause the sirens to go off, will trigger tornado warnings, and will cause damage. The community of Glenwood, Iowa, just last week had some pretty good-sized tree limbs down and some damage in that part of the community, and they were still saying straight-line winds, maybe a microburst here or there in Glenwood. It obviously doesn't take much when you got 70-some mile-per-hour winds to say, well, at least there wasn't rotation. There will be a lot of damage with storms like this. Also look into the possibility of hail in this area south of the Omaha Metro, kind of between Lincoln and Nebraska City. But if you see some of these wind gusts up around Waverly, that's going to impact I-80 as well into I-29 between Nebraska City and Omaha, too. Back to coverage here, Rusty Lord, First Alert 6 News. Watching things, it's coverage here in the Pyramid Contractors Severe Weather Center. 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
14: Wind gusts getting set to race right through the city, and there's signs of a little bit of a notch or some rotation right over the city as well.
12: The city he's mentioning is Weeping Water, Nebraska.
14: Murray, you need to be in your basement right now because this is a storm that has had a history of producing some very, very strong winds, some 70 to 80 mile per hour wind gusts, and those continue to show up on radar as of right now. And that's what we are watching with this. As I'm bouncing around to different modes of the radar here. So Nahaka to Murray, and then right over Weeping Water. It's probably just east of Weeping Water right now, this area of rotation. And then Nahaka and Murray, you're probably getting one of those loud EAS alerts on your phone right now that scares you like crazy. It's four straight line wind. I want to stress that. If you're up, turn it on the TV. We've been streaming for a while on our Facebook page and on our website as well, on YouTube too, with Nick at our streaming desk. But now we're starting to see, as it starts to fill in a little bit here, some very, very strong straight line winds taking over. And those can be just as bad. There's the new tornado warning with this one. They just issued with that area of rotation. All right. That's what I was worried about. It's right in here. Boy, this morning just got really busy really quick, folks. So pay attention.
12: It did. Here, I'll read the details here as Rusty is checking the radar. There was some rotation there around Weeping Water. So a tornado warning has now been issued for southeastern Cass County. That's the only Nebraska county impacted by this tornado warning. And in Iowa, southwestern Mills and northwestern Fremont County. At 5:15, 2 minutes ago, a severe thunderstorm capable of producing a tornado was located 3 miles east of Weeping Water, Nebraska, 17 miles northwest of Nebraska City. The storm moving east at 50 miles per hour. This will impact parts of Fremont and Mills County in Iowa. This dangerous storm in the next 3 to 5 minutes will be near Murray, Nahaka, and Beaver Lake, and then moving into Tabor around 5:35, and as we just talked about, this will impact I-29 between mile markers 24 and 29. Again, a tornado warning in southeastern Cass County, as well as northwestern Fremont and southwestern Mills County. And this is until 6 o'clock for this tornado warning, a severe thunderstorm with rotation located 3 miles east of Weeping Water. And this is going to be around Murray, Nahaka, and Beaver Lake over the next 5 minutes. And you're about 15 to 20 minutes away from the storm impacting Tabor, Iowa, as well as I-29 mile markers 24 and 29. 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
14: Your address is Murray. Your address is Bartlett. Thurman 538. Again, give or take 5 minutes on these. Tabor, Malvern, Emerson, all in the path of this newly issued tornado warning through 6 o'clock. So it's still radar indicated, but a pretty strong signal on radar here that we are seeing right in here, east of Weeping Water, near Nehaka. So it looks like it'll be between Highway 1 and Highway 34 in parts of Cass County and northern Odo County. There's so many lines on the map with all these warnings. It is so tough to tell what's active and what's going to expire here. So let me take you in a little closer here. This is the area of rotation right here.
12: This is an area between Weeping Water and just northwest of Nahaka.
14: And right in here is the Cass and Odo County line. Got to get my bearings here. So this is rolling right through the center of Cass County, and then it's going to jump onto the Iowa side here. And these are booking it, 50 miles per hour with this. It's going to get ready to cross Highway 75 here within the next couple of minutes with this area of rotation. And I want to stress, behind this, Some incredibly strong wind is showing up in here too. 70 to 80 mile per hour winds after, immediately after, the threat of any tornado were to work its way through. So that is the main area of concern. We're not dealing with any large areas of wind impacting the metro right now. You see the north edge of any of the stronger winds. Right down here in northern parts of Cass County, 60 to near 70 miles per hour as of right now. And it's that area. You can see just like that, that little area of rotation.
15: Rusty, sounds like we have CC available, getting some debris detection showing up.
14: There you go. Thank you very much for that, Nick. I appreciate that. All right, right in there, north of Nahaka is where that would be. There's the area. That right there would be a tornado on the ground between Nahaka and Murray moving east. So Murray, Nahaka in your basement right now. If you're not, anybody in between needs to be that way as well. We'll flip over. Yep. So that would line up perfectly here. That would be the little signature right there that there's likely some debris. And lining up with the rotation right in there. Of course, the radar just disappeared on me there. But it's that one's going to be very difficult to see, folks. Do not go out and try to find these tornadoes. Not a lot working for you there.
12: Again, this is near the community of Nahaka, Nebraska, as a tornado warning is in effect for Cass County, Nebraska, as well as Fremont and Mills County in Iowa until 6 o'clock, as this tornado warning is impacting this part of Cass County. He's looking just north of Nahaka, Nebraska. Rusty Lord, First Alert 6 News.
14: And likely some large wind-driven hail trying to come in on the backside of this with some very strong straight-line winds. I wonder if they changed the wording on this. Radar indicated? Still radar indicated.
15: Looks like they're still kind of at that.
14: So that would put this one, again, the mercy of individual scans of the radar here. That would put that, let me track this here, still at 50 miles per hour through the warning area. This thing is hauling. So ballpark, 537 for the Bartlett area. Thurman at about 541. Again, give or take 5 minutes on this one as these are moving in. So if you think you're in danger around the Murray, Nahaka, Bartlett, Thurman area, head to your basement right now and ride this out. Because at the very least, there's some strong straight line wind on the backside of this one. And at least a signature of a brief touchdown trying to show up right here north of Nahaka is where that would be. And then some very strong wind on the backside of this. 60, 70 mile per hour wind racing through on the back edge of this one as well. So this will be crossing Highway 75. There's Plattsmouth for a reference point. Again, give you a little idea here just what we're dealing with. Wide view on a busy, busy morning. But by far, this cell right here is the main one of concern as it is moving east. There's a couple of warnings out ahead of it. Some pretty nasty hail moving into the Clarinda area right now. Likely we flip over to that mode of the radar. Oof.
15: Wow.
14: Not landing up perfect. That's some 3-inch diameter hail showing up on radar estimates there. And sometimes that could be a little bit over the top, but that's borderline tennis ball size hail between College Springs and Clarinda trying to show up on the map with this cell you see right here. Again, we're getting the radar's updating different products at different times, so they're not lining up perfectly. So that would be associated with this cell on the radar and the possibility of some very large hail coming into Clarinda as well. Let's go back to the tornado-worn storm. They just updated this one. It looks like that was with a observed tornado. Yep. So that makes sense there. It's likely going to be between Murray and Nahaka. So this would, what's the wording on that? Do you have an idea, Jarrett? Is this radar?
12: I do, Rusty. A confirmed tornado located 3 miles northeast of Nahaka. And now we have this tornado warning still in effect for this portion of southeastern Cass County until 6 o'clock. But as Rusty Lord noted, storms moving quickly. I don't think that Cass County is going to be impacted by this tornado warning for the next 36 minutes. But parts of southwestern Mills and northwestern Fremont County in Iowa certainly will be until 6 o'clock this morning. A tornado warning officially here from the National Weather Service for these portions of Cass, Mills, and Fremont County until 6. just moments ago, a severe thunderstorm capable of producing a tornado, and we have a confirmation of a tornado near Nahaka. As I look at the map here north of Nahaka, no offense to those who own land in this area. It's not a populated area, thank goodness, but this storm is now moving from this area where we had a confirmed tornado just north of Nahaka in Cass County, and this is now moving through Murray, Nahaka, Beaver Lake, and impacting parts of 75 Highway, I-29 between mile markers 24 and 29 as it moves into Iowa. Tabor, Iowa, still in the target of the storm here in the next 10 minutes or so, as it says that the storm will be moved over towards Tabor at 5:35 this morning. The time, 5:25. 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
14: Hang on and move through. Jared, you got some new info?
15: Yeah, sounds like there could be major tree damage in the Weeping Water area that would line up with where that first dropped. No kidding. Damage signature.
14: Okay, maybe relay that to the newsroom. I think they would be okay to head that way on the backside of this. Would that be south on Highway 50, Weeping Water? That would line up with the tree damage here that we have. So the rotation with the tornado warning on the very leading edge of it, and then on the backside, we're getting some very, very strong straight line winds that are still showing up pretty well. And you can see right here, 70 to 80 mile per hour winds. Now, some of these are a
12: right
14: little
12: here is
14: up.
12: Between Nahaka and Murray in Cass County, Nebraska.
14: Up in the atmosphere, but they're likely mixing down to the ground right now. And that little 90 mile per hour bullseye right there is likely due to being on the back edge of this hook right in there. So Beaver Lake basement, Bartlett basement right now. It does look like the worst may go just south of Murray, but you got a lot of wind. You need to be in your basement. Some of those homes may not be perfectly secure around the Bartlett area. If there's campers around the Beaver Lake area, you got to find a safer place to be, because regardless if there's any rotation or if there's a tornado with this one, there's the Beaver Lake area just to the east of Murray. In your

0: spin up back here, but it could easily produce more as it's marching along and moving to the east. I want to make sure we're not missing too much of anything here, because looks like they just issued some new flash flood warnings as well.
1: Yes. I was actually working on getting some traffic elements here. That is one thing to watch, is for flash flooding. That does include parts of Sarpy County.
0: Okay.
1: There's been some reports of water over the roads around the Louisville area.
0: Okay.
1: And tracking a couple of possible crashes in the metro with the wet roads. So you want to make sure you are using caution as you're heading out and about. We do have wet roads. That means slick conditions.
0: Yeah.
1: We'll have a little more info on that here in just a bit.
0: Yeah. Go ahead and get set up, Jarrett. On top of it, as always, working ahead here. So, also of note, I don't want to forget about this warning here with that storm near Clarinda. Potential for 2-inch diameter hail. Would not be surprised if that's a little bit higher, hence the considerable tag, damage tag on that one. We also have this warning that goes through 615 that includes parts of Cass Mills, Montgomery, and Page County. As this is the storm here, you can see the flashing yellow. So you got the larger storm that's going through with the warning, the severe thunderstorm warning and the straight line winds. And then within that, the tornado warning that is now crossing the Missouri River and getting ready to cross I-29. Looks like we got a new scan of the radar here. Thankfully, the distinct area of rotation is backed off a little bit. But anywhere in here, any one of these little guys right here is just enough to maybe spin up something.
2: The area Rusty's looking at is just west of I-29, well south of Plattsmouth, closer to just southeast of Murray, Nebraska, and moving into Iowa, which is why we have a tornado warning in effect, not just for Cass County, but also portions here of Fremont and Mills County in Iowa. Rusty Lord, First Alert 6 News. 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
1: From a trained spotter that they aren't seeing. There's not necessarily confirmation on a funnel, but there are some power flashes showing up south of Murray underneath a wall cloud.
0: Okay, so that would, again, power flashes. Just at this time of the morning, just looking for signs of anything. So underneath a wall cloud that would be lit up by the lightning, sun just starting to rise. That report was right here south of Murray, where the tornado warning is in place, but could also be from the straight line wind on the back edge of it, because this is going very strong here. Every so often this pulses and we get some 70, 80 mile per hour winds just racing through on the backside. There you go, an 84 mile per hour gust. So this has evolved from a larger hail threat now into a larger wind threat as this is moving through. And you even see some of the stronger gusts getting up here in the metro area as well. It looks like they're might be sampling a little stronger gust. Sorry, bouncing around here. Around the Bellevue area, trying to get up near 60 miles per hour, too. So you could be hearing some of the wind around Bellevue, just getting ready to cross over onto the Iowa side there. With a lot of lightning and a lot of rain falling, that was one of the bigger concerns, too, because these storms would be going over some of the same areas over and over and over. And we're getting some flash flooding potential that Jarrett's putting together here, and we'll be talking about soon as well. So this tornado warning, now it looks like the worst of the wind, the worst of the warning, and the worst of the rotation is now on the Iowa side. So let's zoom in here and focus on some of the communities here. Bartlett to Tabor. Tabor now, might as well get in your basement, because these have been producing some very quick spin-ups, and you might not be able to react quick enough. So at the very least, you're going to get 70 to 80 mile per hour winds racing straight across parts of Mills County. I believe this is the Mills and Fremont County line right here through Tabor. Bartlett now in the tornado warning as well, like we've been talking about. And you can see here, that's whole complex trying to merge with this cell as well. And now included, now that's where the brunt of the tornado warning is that goes through 6 o'clock. It's basically east and along I-29 through this section here for the next 20 minutes or so. So again, this is why I say it's key to know where you live on a map. Very, very important. Know where the cities are, some of the closest ones around, and know where you are in relation to this. Because you can't play the what about my town game all the time here. There's a certain amount of personal responsibility when it comes to severe weather and knowing where you live in relation to some of these places, because you can see they outline

0: Line it perfectly for you and send you alerts as it moves through, and that's what we are dealing with. With this on the Iowa side, now east of I-29, most likely Taber to Malvern. And I wouldn't be surprised, given the speed of these moving at about 50 miles per hour, if more warnings are issued further downstream. So it looks like we might have cleaned up a little bit of the clutter here. This is a look at that severe thunderstorm warning. Goes through 6:15 now. And this is what keeps happening. We get some 70 to maybe 80 mile per hour winds showing up with this. We move this a little farther south here. And you can see that's the flashing box that you see here, because these storms are moving at about 50 to 55 miles per hour. But we
1: the flashing box here encompasses parts of Cass, Mills, Montgomery, and Page counties. This is a severe thunderstorm warning impacting, among other communities, Plattsmouth over towards Glenwood and then points south of that. The time here, 5:34, here in the Pyramid Contractors Severe Weather Center. Rusty Lord taking a little bit of a break here as they're looking at traffic conditions. That's what Lucy Chapman does here. And so, Lucy, you've been watching for the possibility of overturn or jackknife semis with some of these 70-plus mile-per-hour wind gusts impacting the highways. What are you seeing?
2: Well, the bad news is the cameras are not working very well, so I can't get confirmation. But we did have reports of a jackknife semi on westbound 80 at about 60th. Looks like that has been cleared up in Fremont. Another report of a jackknife semi. Again, I don't have the location. Now we're getting standing water in the usual spot on the Dodge Expressway at about 108th. It pools right there. We've got a couple of cars that are stalled now. That must be fairly deep, and you could be running into that. 680 southbound to I-80 eastbound, a crash there. And then the North Freeway southbound 30th is closed to the North Freeway. That is due to a crash there.
1: That's Lucy Chapman. I'm Scott Voorhees here on News Radio 1110 KFAB. We have a tornado warning still in effect until 6 o'clock as a lot of the concern we've seen with the tornado on the ground near Murray and Nahaka, Nebraska, and Cass County has now moved into parts of Fremont and Mills County in Iowa. A severe thunderstorm warning is in effect for another 10 minutes until 5:45 for southern Sarpy, as well as Otto and Cass County in Nebraska. As we have the severe thunderstorm warning that is impacting this community and has with it a lot of really strong wind gusts. We've seen those in the neighborhood of 70 to 80, even up to 85 miles per hour in some of the areas of this storm here. And the only tornado warning that we have in effect here, it does not include Omaha Council Bluffs. It officially includes until 6 o'clock areas of Cass County. Not sure exactly why Otto, I guess it's not exactly impacting parts of Otto, but the tornado warning is for parts of Cass County as now it moves over into Iowa. So this is impacting parts of I-29 as well, between mile markers 24 and 29 in I-29, areas south of Bellevue, south of Plattsmouth. And this is parts of Fremont and Mills County as well. Rusty Lord back here taking a look at the radar. We'll continue that coverage here with our television partner. First Alert 6 News, the Pyramid Contractors Severe Weather Center. Here is First Alert 6 Chief Meteorologist Rusty Lord looking at some of the path of this tornado warning in Cass County.
0: Observed on radar between Weeping Water and Nahaka, and looks like it mostly just been a wind aspect in the Murray area so far, which is good news that the area of organized rotation has backed off a little bit. But now we need to flip over and see just what we have here with this. A lot of buttons here. Stick with me. And we have a lot going on this morning. It would be right in here, most likely, if it's going to be there. Plus, I would think another little small area of rotation near Thurman right now, and that's what we're getting. If you're anywhere along this line, as of right now.
1: This line he's looking at is south of Glenwood and in the community or parts north of Taber, Iowa.
0: Recenter the map here. We're going to say roughly 50 mile per hour pace on this, but the winds within it are going 60 to 80. We march this across all the way. We'll go about 50 miles per hour. That is the leading edge of this line. There is a rundown of everybody that's in the path of these very strong straight line winds. And anywhere within this, you could get a quick spin-up tornado like we've been seeing so far. Now the threat is really transitioning onto the Iowa side this morning. So Tabor here right now, good idea to be in your basement. Malvern as well. Now we get to Riverton about 10 minutes from now. You can see some of the town. Shenandoah near 6 o'clock. Red Oak at 6:06. Viking Late State Park and Campground. If you know anybody there, popular camping time, call them, give them a heads up. Say, take this warning seriously, because even if there aren't any tornadoes, there are going to be some very strong straight line winds. And my word, you can see all these little things just trying to spin up here. There's one near Thurman. Then up here, we just kind of march up the line here. They just tweaked this tornado warning near Tabor with observed tornado. It's got to be...
3: I would imagine that would be radar indicated.
0: Yeah, most likely. All right, maybe a continuation of the last one. We'll see here. Debris. Oh, there it is. Yeah, big one. Right there, just north of Tabor. That's the radar indicated and observed tornado on the radar. That would be north of 275. So Malvern and Clark. That's just how fast these things are doing this, folks. Malvern to Clark, north of Tabor. That right there is a confirmed tornado just crossing Highway 275 on the Iowa side. So heads up there. You need to be in your basement. Do not mess around with these. You can see just how quickly that happened. That's what we're dealing with this morning with along the leading edge of this line. So at the best, you're getting 70 to 80 mile per hour winds. At the worst, you're getting a quick tornado spinning up just like that. So Malvern basement right now, anybody, let's see here. We're on the south edge of Mills County. Anybody on the south edge of Mills County, we're going to go south of Highway 34. You need to be in your safe place and call and let people know if they're not awake that they need to be in there as well. That is a confirmed tornado, without a doubt. That's what we call the debris signature. It hit something, and then it picked up the debris. That was very evident 2 years ago during the Elkhorn tornado, and that's what we're seeing happen right there. So it's, and you're not going to be able to see this one, folks. It is wrapped in the rain. Don't even try. Get to your safe place. Let this one go by, because just north of Tabor is where that one is setting up. And it is going to move to the east at about 50 miles per hour. So do not mess around with these. Very likely the tornado warning will be extended beyond 6 o'clock and as this is moving to the east. So we're in here. It's that little notch right in here. Again, not great radar signature, but that's the little dot right there. That's what we always look for, and that's most likely it. It just jumped east of 275. And we'll keep on moving that direction. And what'll happen is these can just kind of go like this. Maybe another one south of it kind of curls up as well. And we will keep doing this for a little while here this morning as this moves on through. So it's a busy,
1: this
0: busy
1: is an area just north of Tabor, Iowa. The tornado warning has been canceled for Cass County. Continued until 6 o'clock for this portion we're looking at here. Right on that line between Mills and Fremont County in Iowa. Rusty Lord, First Alert, 6 News.
0: Speed on that one, Jared? Has it changed?
3: That is 60 miles per hour.
0: Okay. Not messing around, folks. You don't have a lot of time to react with these. So if you are on the leading edge of this line, this is the troublesome one right here. It is marching east. Shenandoah, Red Oak, all of eastern Mills County, all of Montgomery County, pay attention to this, because along this whole thing, we've had radar indicated winds and several reports near 80 miles per hour. And then within this, National Weather Service doing their best to keep up with this, but there's likely something there between Sydney and Tabor, or Sydney and Thurman, and then this one up here near Tabor has just been extended to go farther to the east as well. As we put a track on these, and I'll center this up, we'll go 60 miles per hour. Can I even go that far on the map? Jeez. All right, so we're going to ballpark this. That'll put them a little slower. So, again, shave about 5 minutes off these times here. So closer to 5:45 in Clark. Basement now, Solomon as well, Hawthorne and up towards Red Oak. I would just say anybody... I'm just going to go back to this because we are getting so many quick spin-ups here that this is kind of playing whack-a-mole with the tornadoes here. So this is the line, folks. This is the problem. It is moving east. Within it, we're going 55 miles per hour. Put this over here. This is why it's crucial to know where you live And what are some of the towns around you? Because this large line right here has 60 to 80 mile per hour winds within it. It is moving east, and we are getting some quick spin-up tornadoes. So all the way through about 6:30.
1: We'll give some more county details here. As Rusty just noted, this tornado warning would push into Iowa and encompass more counties. And now from the National Weather Service, it has as a tornado warning no longer in effect in any county in Nebraska. It's moved past Cass County into Iowa and is in this line between Mills and Fremont County, but now also incorporates Montgomery and Page counties. The tornado warning in effect for these portions of Fremont, Mills, Montgomery, and Page counties in Iowa until 6:15, just about 4 minutes ago at 5:39 a.m., a tornado-producing storm was located 4 miles northeast of Tabor, Iowa, 19 miles southeast of Offutt. This is moving east at 60 miles per hour and is going to be near the community of Red Oak, Iowa, in approximately 10 to 12 minutes from now at 5:55. And this is going to set off the emergency alert system here on our radios here.
0: With this one that just came out. Silver City now up towards Macedonia and Elliott with this one. Whew. All right, so let's go here. Radar indicated, but through 6:15, so we got another half hour. These are short-lived warnings because these storms are just racing to the east as of right now. Take a wider view here. What's the speed on that one, Jared?
3: That one's a 55.
0: 55, okay. So let's put a track on this. We're going to go right through here, through the bulk of the warning, and extend it out even past it a little bit. Henderson, here in about 10 minutes. Wales at about 6:02. Elliott, 6:12. See Griswold and Grant included in that as well. But that a quick area of rotation showing up here as they issue these warnings. But they're trying to get all these and encompass all these warnings that are showing up along the leading edge of this line. But it really goes back to having everybody out west of this line. So you see Shenandoah, Red Oak, Oakland, all points in between here. As this line moves east, sorry about the radar dropping out here. We're getting a new image in, and for some reason it's doing this, but it comes back, so stick with me here. We are getting some very, very strong straight line winds, and did they just issue another tornado warning down here? Yeah, looks like it. So on the leading edge of this one, Shenandoah. That's why we're saying, folks, just in your basement, if you're ahead of this line like we've been talking about, looks like a new one, including the Shenandoah area, probably for that area of rotation right there.
3: Still hasn't popped in back here yet.
0: Okay, so that would be 6:30 through 6:30, Essex, Farragut, Shenandoah, and Sydney. I think they're kind of thinking the same thing. We're getting a lot of quick spin-ups. It's very, very messy, and it's very, very dangerous.
3: Yeah, you're getting, they're saying they have at least 2 radar-confirmed tornadoes so far this morning. They're anticipating more based on what's happening, so they're probably going to be pretty quick with this. They're really watching that Silver City area.
0: Yeah, that is a pretty well-defined little area of rotation right there. Southeast of Silver City, it's right in here, folks. That's going to be the area of rotation. Doesn't mean it's not there. Just means maybe it hasn't hit anything yet. It's got to be somewhere in there if it's going to be there between Silver City, Emerson, and Macedonia. You can see just kind of like this. This is the spot. You need to be in your basement. If your town, if you get your mail and your address is any of these 3 cities, in your basement right now, because this is happening fast. These are moving fast, and you need to be somewhere safe as this line goes through.
1: Rusty's looking at here is just northeast of Glenwood, straight north of Malvern, and east of Council Bluffs. So while we have tornado warning in effect for a portion now of Pottawatomie County until 6:15, that's about another half an hour. That is looking specifically this area that's moved past Council Bluffs, specifically this tornado warning in effect here. And it says for southeastern Pottawatomie County. At 5:43, 4 minutes ago, a severe thunderstorm capable of producing a tornado was located near Silver City, Iowa, 17 miles southeast of Council Bluffs. It's moving east at 55 miles per hour And this dangerous storm is coming into the community of Henderson over the next 3 to 5 minutes. Rest you, Lord, watching this. We also have this is a little separate from the tornadoes that have been popping up, as we saw here in parts of Cass County, Nebraska. That was over the past half an hour or so, and now into Mills, Fremont counties in Iowa, around the community of Tabor. This is north of there, so right along this whole line of storms that has missed the Omaha Council Bluffs Metro, except for some pretty good rain, lots of lightning, certainly some wind gusts, but the tornado warnings we've been watching here have been outside of the Omaha Council Bluffs, Bellevue metro areas. So we'll go back to Rusty Lord here. First Alert 6 News is the chief meteorologist there. Our coverage continues now 5:48 in the Pyramid Contractors Severe Weather Center on News Radio 1110 KFAB.
3: Siren sounding in all of Montgomery County right now.
0: That's a great idea. Countywide sirens on a morning like this. That's probably what we need to be doing here. Coburg, Essex. This has quickly evolved from a hail issue to a wind and a tornado issue as this has marched onto the Iowa side. So it was mostly about some larger hail on the Nebraska side. Now we're going tornadoes and wind on the Iowa side here this morning. So again, this is the main one between Essex and Imogene, where that broad area of rotation is. This is a nasty storm. Excuse me. On the leading edge of this line here. And then back behind it, we just have these incredible winds that are ripping right along. It looks like Tabor, you're probably in the clear. I know it's been a hectic morning on the Nebraska side. Now we're really seeing this transition on the Iowa side. Nothing more than flash flood warnings. So we're about to see. Looks like we just issued a new severe thunderstorm warning for Pottawatomie County.
3: Yes. Through 6:30.
0: Okay.
3: That's got a possibility 70-mile-per-hour winds, quarter-sized hail, moving 55.
0: 55 miles per hour to the east. So that includes Council Bluffs. And you can see it's probably for this little batch of wind that's going to go through the Oakland area. You can see some of the cities included in this through 6:30. So it's very likely we're going to, we can take you through the rest of the Daybreak newscast here with the way these are setting up. Considerable damage. It's because of the 70-mile-per-hour wind threat with these. So all of Pottawatomie County, not a tornado threat at the moment. But like I said, the...

0: National Weather Service in Omaha has issued a tornado warning for northern Montgomery County in southwestern Iowa, northeastern Mills County in southwestern Iowa, southeastern Pottawatomie County in southwestern Iowa, until 6:15 a.m. At 5:43 a.m., a severe thunderstorm capable of producing a tornado was located near Silver City, or 17 miles southeast of Council Bluffs, moving east at 55 miles per hour. Expected hazards include tornado. This is a radar-indicated threat rotation. Impact, flying debris will be dangerous to those caught without shelter. Mobile homes will be damaged or destroyed. Damage to roofs, windows, and vehicles will occur. Tree damage is likely. This dangerous storm will be near Henderson around 5:50 a.m. Other locations in the path of this tornadic thunderstorm include Elliott. Take cover now. Move to a basement or an interior room on the lowest floor of a sturdy building. Avoid windows. If you are outdoors, in a mobile home, or in a vehicle, move to the closest substantial shelter and protect yourself from flying debris. Repeating, a tornado warning has been issued until 06:15 a.m. for the following counties, in Iowa, Mills, Montgomery, and Pottawatomie.
1: All along the leading edge of this line here, so it's about to get very loud, very quickly in Shenandoah, where you have that tornado warning.
2: Rusty, if you want a little bit of a break here.
3: People about the power outages.
1: Well, hold on. I'm sorry. I appreciate it, Aaron. I'm going to stick with you. There's too many tornado warnings here. I appreciate it, though, very much. I just have way too many warnings and way too many cities in the way here. So,
4: and actually, it looks like the National Weather Service is, and Rusty's just going to notice here, that some of these tornado warnings have been allowed to expire. Fremont and Mills County has expired this tornado warning. So now we're looking at parts of Montgomery and Page counties in Iowa. Rusty is keying in on an area just northwest of Shenandoah, Iowa here.
1: If you're not getting a tornado warning, you are getting very strong straight line winds on the leading edge of this severe thunderstorm. It's moving through.
5: You're getting another T-storm warning for those 70 mile per hour wind gusts as you're going Montgomery into central Page County, the southeastern part of Pottawatomie that goes through 630. Oof. That one moving east at 50 miles per hour.
1: East at 50? Okay. Watch that one southwest of Oakland now, Jarrett. It's starting to do what all the others have been doing. It's not great news. Remember, we were up here around Carson and Trainer. Trying to rotate a little bit there, too. Oakland, Carson, you're not in a warning right now, but I've been telling everybody on the leading edge of this line that's racing through. Sorry if I got my back to you here. We're moving numbers and maps around like crazy here. I want to show you what we have happening as we zoom in just a little bit. Let's try to go here with our zoom. Oh, it's going to take me all over the place. Not what I needed. All right, let's go down here. So there's the leading edge of this. We'll flip back over to the radar. We'll recenter this. Now these cells are starting to merge a little bit. Right here is the leading edge of the troublesome parts.
4: He's looking at an area from basically Oakland, 50, Iowa, down to Shenandoah, almost to Red Oak as it moves into that community.
1: Treat it like a tornado warning if I'm showing your town right here. We are getting some very quick spin-ups and 60 to 80 mile per hour winds. If you're just joining me here, you're waking up. What's all the noise? What's it all about? Omaha is in the clear. Even the warning on the Council Bluffs side, a lot of the wind is east of you right now. Shenandoah here at 555, the leading edge of the wind or a quick spin-up tornado heading there. Oakland in about 5 minutes. Good idea. In your basement right now. Red Oak at 603, Stanton 609. Again, give or take a few minutes on these. Err on the side of caution and go early. Clarinda at 615, near 620 for Lewis and New Market. And then we're getting out of the area towards Bedford and Corning, farther to the east as this is moving in that direction. And now that's the leading edge. Again, these are severe thunderstorm warnings with embedded tornadoes. And you can see the three different tornado warnings that we have right here. This goes through 615 for parts of Mills, Montgomery, and Pottawatomie County. There's some of the cities. Silver City, you're in the clear on that one. Red Oaks included in this one, where we had the observed tornado earlier, and now some pretty nasty hail heading into Red Oak. Emerson, Malvern, likely on the back edge of this. And then down here around Shenandoah, tornado warning, observed tornado. Is there a debris signature on that one now? Yeah, something. Is that it right?
5: You're talking right about that four-county meeting point between Mills, Montgomery, Page, Fremont. Some really strong signs of straight-line winds.
1: Okay.
5: So,
1: Yep, that's okay. That would be that right there.
5: And then
1: it could be. Okay, thank you very much for that, Jared. It is a mess on the radar here right now trying to sort all these out, folks. There's some 80 to 90 mile per hour winds imaging to Essex. So, again, it was about 10 minutes ago I was talking about a tornado possible around these areas, and now there's the back edge of the wind zipping through there, causing just as much or maybe even more damage. That's why that is very, very important with this as this continues to move through. Shenandoah now getting on the leading edge of this. Red Oak, you're about to do the same, although now we're getting a little bit of a cell merger here, and I don't know if that's good or bad at this point, because that may cause a little bit of a spin up in the Red Oak area that tries to emerge as well. So let's see here. Flip over, wind starting to fill back in. And you can see there's the wind rushing out of this one. We could start to see something close to Red Oak. Again, I've been telling people for the next hour, if you're out ahead of this line, it is moving quick. You need to be in your basement, in your safe place right now, just because of how fast these are making tornadoes. Let's go back up here around Oakland, because that one's been trying to rotate a little bit too, between Macedonia and Oakland, Carson towards Taylor. So we got flip over. Yeah, we'll use this product here. Have they been saying anything about the Pottawatomie one with the wind velocity, Jarrett?
5: Haven't seen anything.
1: Okay. There's some very strong winds. I know the Weather Service office is doing a great job keeping up with all of these. It is happening fast. Jarrett, relay on reports here. These are some very strong winds between Carson, Taylor, and Oakland right now, and they're likely moving east and a little bit southeast. So that could lead to some significant tree damage, especially old growth trees. We're talking 60 to 90 mile per hour winds with this on the Iowa side as it is marching east through Macedonia and Oakland. And then you get this burst of wind down here between Red Oak and Shenandoah. This is going to be a mess.
5: New tornado warning is coming soon for the Montgomery and Page.
1: Okay. Thank you, sir.
5: Yes. So watching. Okay, they just mentioned they are watching Oakland.
1: Oh, area. Watching Oakland, okay.
5: Iowa.
1: Yes, great point. Oakland, Iowa, not Oakland, Nebraska. You're in the clear. Everything of note is on the Iowa side right now. So we have this warning here. 615 radar indicated tornado. Again, look at how these warnings. So you have
4: this is an area here that is in the vicinity of Red Oak. We've been watching this here, and this tornado warning continued for another 15 minutes for these parts of Mills, Montgomery, and southeast Pottawatomie County as well. Again, the Omaha Council Bluffs metro area in the clear with these tornado warnings, and a lot of these severe thunderstorm warnings also moving out of Nebraska. We've just canceled Cass, Odo, and Sarpy counties with the severe thunderstorm warning. The time now, 6 o'clock here on News Radio 1110 KFAB Omaha. We'll get an update here from Fox News Radio, then Craig Evans in our newsroom.
6: We hit them very hard. I'm Dave Anthony, Fox News. That's what President Trump told Fox during a second night of attacks in Iran, calling it violent and vicious as he insists Iran keeps tapping us along on a potential deal.
7: CENTCOM says Iranian military surveillance capabilities, along with air defense systems and communication sites, were hit.
6: Fox's Trey Yingst in Tel Aviv.
7: Now, in response, the Iranians launched ballistic missiles and drones at Gulf countries, including Bahrain and Kuwait. The Jordanian army says they dealt with at least 20 Iranian ballistic missiles in the skies of their country. Today, the Iranian Foreign Ministry says the strikes overnight rendered the ceasefire practically meaningless.
6: As Iran keeps insisting it's blocking shipping in the Strait of Hormuz, President Trump says the U.S. in a secret mission got more than 200 ships through, carrying 100 million barrels of oil. Oil prices have been down slightly this morning, but the spike up for oil and gas in this conflict drove inflation in May to the biggest rise in 3 years.
8: But President Trump says he's not concerned.
9: You know what I really love? I love the inflation. You know why?
8: The president says that's because he predicts prices will plummet once military action is over in Iran.
6: That's Fox's Jared Halpern of the White House. Carmelo Anthony's lawyers have filed an appeal to Tuesday's murder conviction in Texas and a 35-year prison sentence for stabbing a 17-year-old in a confrontation last year. And related to that, Fox's Chris Foster reports a right-wing influencer has been arrested.
10: Jake Lang's charged with making terroristic threats. He led protests outside the courthouse in Frisco, Texas, saying Carmelo Anthony should be hanging from a tree, allegedly threatening to kill Anthony himself if he wasn't convicted of murdering Austin Metcalf at a track meet last year. Anthony was convicted. He's black. Metcalf was white. So is Jake Lang.
6: A comeback like no other in NBA Finals history.
11: Brunson gets it, fires up a three. Shot no good. The tip is gone. It's gone.
6: OG Anunoby's game winner for the Knicks came with a second left to complete a 29-point second-half comeback, beating the Spurs 107-106 on ABC. 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
12: It's 6:02. We've got storms, 73 degrees in Omaha, Council Bluffs, 65 in Lincoln. I'm Craig Evans, News Radio 1110 KFAB. We still have a severe thunderstorm watch in effect for the Omaha metro area that will remain in effect until 10 o'clock this morning. Threats include very large hail, damaging winds, a tornado or two, and heavy rainfall. Omaha City Councilmember Brinker Harding wants to bolster laws against reckless driving and street takeovers. He says one way is to have a longer hold period for impounded vehicles.
13: The car is impounded for a period of time, and if they're on a second offense or a third offense, that period of time is even longer. Because we want to send a clear message that that's unacceptable, and we can't have that happening on our streets.
12: Harding says he's working with the city law department, state senators, the police chief, and sheriff to put together a draft ordinance. He was interviewed by Chris Baker on News Radio 1110 KFAB. You can hear the rest of that interview at our podcast link at KFAB.com. The Nebraska State Patrol says troopers took 65 impaired drivers off the road during the annual Make It Click campaign around the Memorial Day holiday weekend. The effort ran from May 15th through June 1st. Troopers also issued over 1,600 citations for speeding, including 47 for speeding at over 100 miles an hour. There were 80 tickets for no seat belts, 23 for improper child restraint. Troopers also performed 317 motorist assists during the campaign. We have more on this story, including the numbers from other categories, at our website. I'm Craig Evans, News Radio 1110 KFAB, Nebraska's news, weather, and traffic station. 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
14: From the A1 United Heating, Air, and Electrical Time Saver Traffic Center, well, the weather in the Omaha area is definitely improving, but traffic is building, and you're going to see some delays. An earlier crash on the North Freeway at about 30th Street at last check had southbound 30th shut down to the North Freeway. Still working on some more information for you on that one. You do have some power outages in the Midtown area, about 800 without power, and reports of some standing water on the Dodge Expressway, but you're going to find standing water in the usual spots along Saddle Creek, so maybe just give yourself a little extra time. That's a look at your roads. I'm Lucy Chapman.
4: As the rain moves out here, we will see some clearing throughout the rest of the morning into the afternoon. It's going to be pretty windy at times here throughout the afternoon, and we'll see a noon high close to 70 degrees, if not in the 60s, as we drop down into that zone. We haven't been in that zone for a while, not even in our overnight lows. And then pop back up into the mid to upper 70s late this afternoon. 58 overnight, then sunny, 87 tomorrow. Get a chance of showers and thunderstorms possible on the early morning on Saturday. Mostly sunny and 83 for much of Saturday afternoon. Right now, 66, Omaha, Council Bluffs, and Lincoln as storms are moving out of the area. But moving into communities that have already been hit pretty hard by some hail and some strong winds here as it's passing into Red Oak, Iowa now. At 6:05, Bloomberg Market Update next here on News Radio 1110 KFAB.
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19: This is a Bloomberg Money Minute. Stock futures are higher this morning as Wall Street tries to recover from yesterday's sell-off. Investors are optimistic that talks over a peace deal and the reopening of the Strait of Hormuz will get back on track. Stocks are looking to recover from hitting a five-week low. Meantime, America's Car Mart is said to be reaching out to investors for funds to help the used car seller and subprime lender avoid bankruptcy. Sources tell us the company has begun laying the groundwork for a potential Chapter 11 filing. High inflation and interest rates have eaten into the savings of lower credit consumers. And the co-founder of Ben & Jerry says the company's new owner is in the process of destroying the ice cream maker's future. Ben Cohen is locked in a months-long fight with the Magnum Ice Cream Company over the brand's right to speak out on social issues. Cohen says a campaign to free Ben & Jerry's from Magnum's ownership has attracted petitions and letters in support from more than 130,000 people. Courtney Donahoe, Bloomberg Radio.
4: All right, Courtney. Thank you very much for that update. It is 8 minutes after 6 o'clock, and we are underway in Nebraska's morning news. In fact, we've been essentially underway for over an hour as we've been watching storms here move through the area, especially parts from Lincoln over to Nebraska City and now into Iowa, looking at communities from Shenandoah to Red Oak over towards Villisca, Clarinda, points north of there, as well as some activity between Oakland and Atlantic, as it's been a pretty wide stretch of very strong winds. We've had some upper atmospheric wind gusts near 100 miles per hour and some tornadoes on the ground. This includes some parts of Cass County, Nebraska, as well, around Nahaka and Murray, Nebraska. We'll get details here throughout the morning as the sun comes up as to exactly what kind of damage we've seen in some of these communities as we've been watching these storms here since just before 5 o'clock. Good morning. I'm Scott Voorhees, Lucy Chapman and Craig Evans as well, and Jim Rose here too. An incredible comeback by the New York Knicks last night. I wrote them off like a lot of sports fans. I probably wasn't going to stay up and watch the end of that game anyway, but last I saw they were down by nearly 30 points. It was heading towards halftime. I said, well, looks like it's going back to San Antonio as a tied series, and then this morning I heard otherwise.
6: Epic collapse. Maybe the most remarkable collapse in the history of professional sports. Jean Vandeveld at the British Open would be one, and then this. Yeah.
16: down 20 in the fourth quarter. But it wasn't just the Knicks. It was the Spurs finding a landmine to stand on, and they did. Missed free throw layup, turnover in the last minute or so. A couple of missed free throws, actually. So, yeah, the Knicks win, and then, of course, the crazies, they go about the city of New York City jumping on cars, breaking windows, climbing up lamp poles. I guess this is now common fare in professional sports cities when your team wins a game. They didn't even win the championship. What are they going to do if they win the championship? Going to blow up the Brooklyn Bridge?
4: Well, I don't know. That would be fun. Yeah, we're so happy beat the San Antonio Spurs.
16: After 53 years, we figured, going to bring down the Empire State Building.
4: No, we figured all those statues need to come down. Yeah. I mean, they did that for several years here, so it's time for Lady Liberty to go into the bay.
16: Just take her right into the Hudson River, right there where she sits. It's time for her to go off the pedestal and into the water after the Knicks win the NBA championship for the first time in 53 years.
4: Well, if they get there. We'll see. Jim Rose with more on that and more in Sports Brief here in about 10 minutes from now. Yesterday, speaking of water, President Trump said the United States has been secretly moving millions and millions of barrels of oil past Iran. And said, Tehran just learned about it. I wanted to tell you guys, but it was a secret operation. We had our military in there getting dozens of ships and millions of barrels of oil through the Strait of Hormuz, past the Iran defenses, but they figured it out, so I'll tell you guys. Rather controversial statement, as you have some senior military officials saying, what is he talking about? The American effort to guide commercial vessels through the Strait of Hormuz had been publicly reported, including by President Trump, for weeks. But it sounds like this might have been more secret than the previous somewhat secret mission. This was like turning off lights on ships and using military aircraft.
20: Cloaking devices.
4: Military aircraft, drone devices. We use stealth bombers. No, I don't know exactly what, but he says that we'd gotten more than 100 million barrels of oil. 100 million barrels of oil on the world market. And this was about 3,000 ships per month that had previously passed through the strait. And, of course, since this war started, it had been down to a trickle. But U.S. Central Command, according to the president, helped more than 200 ships get through this narrow waterway, often with their transponders off to reduce visibility. Lucy's aforementioned cloaking device. And they'd previously said about 70 ships have gotten through, and now they're saying it was upwards of 200. And Iran was not aware of the traffic. You got some people, including Iranian officials, going, we knew about this. We don't know what the president's talking about. But the president says this is why the cost of barrels of oil is closer to between $85 and $90 a barrel rather than, as he put it yesterday, $250 per a barrel of oil.
16: Yeah, the challenge is, of course, he's got major market problems. The CPI number came out yesterday. It's the highest in 3 years. It's not been this high, meaning inflation. The consumer price index hasn't been this high since Joe Biden was walking around shaking hands with ghosts in the White House. And, of course, the Dow Jones Industrial Average reflected as much by dropping 1,000 points. He has a huge economic problem at home because everything he said he would fix is now unfixed. He says, I'll get inflation down to 2%. It's never even been close to 2%. I'll get oil under $3 a gallon. It's not been under $3 a gallon. He has said, I'm not going into wars. I'll fix the food. I'll fix the war in Ukraine. Give me one day and the Russians and the Ukrainians will be having sex with each other. This is the issue that is killing the president right now. He talks too much. He makes too many promises, and now people don't believe him. He says things just to affect the markets because he knows that that's his best weapon to maintain popularity, and that is keep the economy doing well, keep people's 401k plans doing well, keep people's 529 college savings plans doing well, and when the market drops, it doesn't. So then he comes out and says, I mean, we've had 7 or 8 different occasions publicly, Scott, where he has said this will be wrapped up in 2 or 3 days, and that was 3 months ago.
4: We've got traffic, weather, and a news update, followed by sports here in just a minute on Nebraska's Morning News.
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14: From the A1 United Heating, Air, and Electrical Time Saver Traffic Center, traffic is definitely filling in on the Dodge Expressway I-80, starting to see the usual slowdowns through there. Do you have a power outage in the Midtown area? About 800. Approach intersections with caution. Could see traffic signals out. And also watch for standing water. Still dealing with that on the Dodge Expressway and most likely on Saddle Creek as well. That's a look at your roads. I'm Lucy Chapman.
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4: Storms now impacting an area near Atlantic, Iowa, and points south there towards Villisca, as well as... It appears as though some of these storms are out of the Omaha Council Bluffs metro area for the day. There's a chance something else pops up, but right now the problem here is the tornado warning in effect for another 12 minutes for parts of Montgomery and Page counties in Iowa. At 2 minutes ago, a severe squall line capable of producing both tornadoes and extensive straight-line wind damage was located near Villisca, and that's moving east at 60 miles per hour. That's why we have a tornado warning for Montgomery and Page counties in Iowa for another 12 minutes or so. Tornado warning canceled for Fremont and Page before 6 o'clock. It was canceled for parts of Fremont and Mills County as well. So we're waiting for the sun to come up. And the winds to kick up this afternoon, a high today in the mid-70s by mid-afternoon, 58 overnight, sunny, and 87 tomorrow. Right now, 66, Omaha, Lincoln, and Council Bluffs.
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12: A woman is arrested in Lincoln, accused of hitting 5 people with a car during a fight over the weekend. Police say she then crashed into another vehicle and left the scene. President Trump says Iran has asked him to stop the latest round of bombings. He said the attacks will resume today if Iran does not make a peace deal with the U.S. A Walmart shopper is recovering after being shot in the leg while shopping in Georgia. A gun that was being carried in another shopper's pocket accidentally discharged. Authorities say the injury is non-life-threatening. I'm Craig Evans. More news at the bottom of the hour at News Radio 1110 KFAB.
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4: And you can listen anywhere you are on our free iHeartRadio app. In fact, you can send a message with your own voice via the Zonkers Custom Woods inbox and the talkback mic portion of iHeartRadio. So we were talking about what might happen in New York should the Knicks end up winning the championship, and we got this via the talkback mic.
0: Hey, Jim, you've got a problem on your hands about what happens if the Knicks win the championship. From my understanding, and I've got it on a really good source myself, the mayor from New York City is going to give the championship to the Washington Wizards. After all, isn't that how socialism works?
4: Yeah. All right, nicely done. Thank you very much for that message. Now the 1110 KFAB Certified Transmission Sports Brief. Here's Jim Rose.
16: Okay, Scott, good morning, everybody. Epic collapse in Game 4 last night. Spurs were up 29 in the third quarter, 20 in the fourth quarter at Madison Square Garden, but lost the game. New York 107, San Antonio 106. OG Anunoby with a tip-in at 1.2 seconds.
2: Oh, yeah, I mean, the shot went up. I was free. There was no one boxing me out, so I just went in there for a tip dunk and ended up just tipping it in.
16: Capped a San Antonio defeat for the ages. In the waning moments, they had a turnover, missed layup, and two missed free throws. Devastating, says Spurs center Victor Wembanyama.
3: I think it's just, I mean, execution, greediness of some sort. We clearly weren't the most hungry in the second half.
16: Yeah. Series moves back to San Antonio for Game 5 Saturday night. Game 5 in the Stanley Cup Final is tonight. Vegas and Carolina tied up 2-2. Baseball games yesterday afternoon and last night. American League, the Royals winning streak came to an end as Texas in 10 innings won the game 6-4. But Jack Caglione had another unbelievable night. He went 4-for-5 after going 3-for-3 two nights ago. Angels, Twins, Orioles, Yankees, and Rays also win games in the American League. Colorado 3, the Cubs 2, Cards 9, Mets 2, Pirates 9, Dodgers 8. Marlins beat up Arizona 8-0. San Diego 5-4 over the Reds, and the Giants beat the Nationals 11-10. In interleague play, Phillies 7-4 over Toronto. White Sox beat Atlanta, A's 4, Milwaukee 3. Omaha defeated Vegas, final 11-6. Big soccer stuff starts today. Mexico versus South Africa in Mexico City. South Korea versus Chechnya in Guadalajara. The U.S. starts tomorrow night in Los Angeles against Paraguay. 104 World Cup soccer matches before the title match. Day away from the CWS, and the college game has never been more popular. The TV ratings for the Super Regionals came in on ESPN and set records. What does it say? It says if your radio or TV station has a chance to get live sports on it, you should be fired if you don't take it. A really good local kid is in the baseball transfer portal. A.J. Avasco, who was a star for the Lincoln East High Spartans, who then signed with Kansas State, is a free agent. He was a freshman All-American last year. He did even better this year. Hit .348 with 8 homers and 51 RBI. He has 109 RBI in 2 years. Nebraska might get another shot at him. They could use an infielder. Or maybe he'd prefer not to play in Big Ten weather, take his chances in the SEC. I would. Sports is news on Nebraska's News, Weather, and Traffic Station. KFAB News Time in the morning, 6:23.
4: What's this about Buckhalter's kid going emaw on us? Karell Buckhalter goes to K-State? This is Buckhalter Jr. goes K-State.
16: Karell is the most underrated running back we've ever had, and he was mistreated here. He had a very, very bad experience here. Yeah, he was not treated with the respect that he deserved here by the head coach, Frank, and then the assistant coach, running backs coach at the time, Dave Gillespie. I was stupefied that he didn't play more.
4: It was a crowded backfield, as I recall. Who was he sharing time with?
16: Dan Alexander, Darren Dietrich. This guy was very much the best. He's not as good as Lawrence Phillips, and he's not as good as Amon Green, but he's right there with him. And this guy fumbled in the Texas game in 1999, and he was in the doghouse after that forever. Mm. Remember, he quit for a day, and his dad, a truck driver, said, get your rear end back to Lincoln.
4: Oh, yeah.
16: But I was just stupefied that we didn't use him more here. And if he has a bad feeling about Nebraska, it's fully justified.
4: Oh, geez. I didn't realize any of that. I mean, He was a talented back while he was here.
16: Unbelievable talent.
4: His pro career probably overshadowed his college career.
16: Yeah, because they actually didn't have a political problem with Correll Buchholter in the NFL.
4: Yeah.
16: They just gave him the ball and said, look what he can do.
4: Yeah.
16: I mean, it was... I was very, very disappointed in how Nebraska handled Correll Buchholter.
4: So, not surprising that Junior goes to K-State.
16: Not at all.
4: All right. Jim Rose right there. Thank you. Lucy Chapman right here with Time Saver Traffic.
14: From the A1 United Heating, Air, and Electrical Time Saver Traffic Center, the weather is improving and your roads are starting to fill in. The Dodge Expressway is starting to see heavy traffic back to 168th on the JFK northbound out of Bellevue. The usual slowdowns for you through there. Q Street, 192nd to 204th remains closed. And if you're heading downtown, 10th Capitol to Dodge, lane restrictions there. That's a look at your roads. I'm Lucy Chapman.
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4: Weather Watch, you got these severe storms here moving through Iowa, looking at areas between Griswold, Atlantic, down to Massena, up to north to Anita, Iowa. So we're watching some of those storms. They're out of the Omaha Council Bluffs Metro. We'll see sunny and mid-70s this afternoon. Going to be windy, though. 66 now in Omaha, Lincoln, and Council Bluffs.
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0: Stingray Beach attraction. It had been closed for a year for improvements.
1: The habitat operations and just the overall, you know, guest flow. So that way we're making sure that we're putting the animal well-being right front and center, but then also making sure that our guests have a wonderful and engaging experience.
0: The zoo's Jennifer Cross-Dorfmeyer says one big feature is visitors getting to feed the 28 stingrays and touching the 5 brown-banded bamboo sharks if they decide to come over. She says that's perfectly safe. I'm Craig Evans, News Radio 1110 KFAB, Nebraska's news, weather, and traffic station. 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
2: From the A1 United Heating, Air, and Electrical Time Saver Traffic Center. Well, the weather is improving and traffic is filling in on the Dodge Expressway, the JFK, all of your main thoroughfares. Watch for some street flooding on Cornhusker in Bellevue at 36th and at 66th, although that water is starting to move out of the roads. You do have a power outage in the Midtown area, so approach those intersections with caution and watch for delays due to construction, 84th Harrison to Giles. That's a look at your roads. I'm Lucy Chapman.
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5: Now, for areas around like Murray and Nahaka and Cass County, Nebraska, that saw a tornado on the ground, about an hour to an hour and a half ago. It's not going to help that for any cleanup necessary in those communities, it's going to be a pretty windy afternoon. Now, as Craig mentioned, we're still officially in a severe thunderstorm watch here in the Omaha Council Bluffs Metro until 10 o'clock this morning. I don't see anything in the radar that looks like too much of a concern. We might see another round of some rain here over the next couple of hours, but in terms of the severe thunderstorm possibilities, we're in a watch. Anything can happen. The radar doesn't suggest that that's going to be a major concern. Now, as we get into early afternoon, there might be something else that pops up here, especially up around Fremont. That I do see that later on the radar, but we'll see how that goes. Most of us here in the Omaha Council Bluffs Metro will see a fairly windy afternoon as we warm up in the mid to upper 70s. 58 rather chilly degrees overnight, then sunny 87 tomorrow. Chance of rain again on Saturday and a high of 83. Currently 66 in Omaha, Lincoln, and Council Bluffs. And as far as the wind gusts go, looking here at some of the details that have come in here, flooding around Clarinda and a reported 90-mile-per-hour wind gust at Essex in Page County, Iowa. That was about a half an hour ago. So there's going to be a lot of storm cleanup across the area throughout the day. Now, here's a Bloomberg update. Speaking of cleanup, Wall Street was a mess yesterday. Here's Courtney Donahoe.
6: This is a Bloomberg Money Minute. The bulls are back on Wall Street this morning after yesterday's brutal drop. The Dow tumbled 953 points, with the S&P 500 falling more than 1.5%. Stock futures are looking at solid gains. Many traders expect Iran and the U.S. to reach a peace deal in the coming weeks. Beef prices have hit a new record. Consumers paid an average of a little over $7 for a pound of ground beef last month, up 13% from a year ago. Beef prices have remained stubbornly high as ranchers have been slow to expand herds after years of drought and elevated production costs. Now the emergence of the New World screwworm could keep the herd smaller for longer. And Visa is integrating its payment services into OpenAI's platform to enable AI agents to make purchases online on behalf of consumers. This will allow its customers to direct agents to pay bills or buy products like paper towels through online retailers. MasterCard and PayPal are exploring similar partnerships. Courtney Donahoe, Bloomberg Radio.
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5: That's us. Thank you so much for being here with us, especially if you've been spending the morning with us here on News Radio 1110 KFAV. Our severe weather coverage started before 5 a.m. as thunderstorms are impacting Lincoln and moving from Lincoln, Nebraska City on into Iowa. We saw some strong wind gusts up around Plattsmouth and some parts of the Omaha Council Bluffs metro area. Some pockets of heavy rain and now some hopefully some clearing and the wind gusts. We talk about windy, not 90 miles per hour, but just about 30 mile per hour wind gusts as we get into the afternoon. I'm Scott Voorhees here with Jim Rose, with Craig Evans. Lucy Chapman has been watching stuff as well on her cameras and looking at pockets of water across the roadways, reports of when you said there were reports of jackknife semis earlier, or that the winds just blew over some of these more high-profile vehicles, I wonder.
2: Well, I'll tell you, I heard a report of a jackknifed semi in Fremont and could find no more information about it, nothing on the cameras. Again, same thing on I-80 at 60th, and then an overturned truck on I-80, kind of in that same area. Again, never saw any evidence of that, so I'm not quite sure what was going on this morning.
5: No, I saw those updates more places than you just
2: good
5: saying it. So I mean, everyone kind of had the same impression. I wonder if maybe there were some wind gusts that blew over some of these more high profile vehicles. That's scary stuff. Jim, were you in Kansas City? We were both broadcasting in Kansas City for a while, and there was the horrible situation where there was a strong wind gust and an 18-wheeler on one of the interstates down there blew over onto a smaller car right next to it, killed the driver of that smaller car. Were you down there for that, or were you back up here hanging out with Gary Sattermeyer?
10: I don't know.
5: At that point?
10: The two big weather events that occurred when I was in Kansas City, it was a massive rainstorm on a Saturday night that flooded most of the community, including Arrowhead Stadium, and they had to call off the Chiefs-Broncos game. And then that ice storm that ultimately killed Derek Thomas. He was on the interstate driving to the airport. He lost control of his vehicle. He was in a very, very bad accident. There were cars strewn about the place all over town, and he was paralyzed as a result of that accident, and then from complications of his paralysis, he later passed away. But, you know, it's scary stuff. I mean, the most harrowing experience I had was just last year when we were coming into work, and it was one of those snowy night or snowy mornings after a snowy night. The street lights on an interchange that takes you into Wahoo off Highway 275, not Wahoo, Waterloo. A semi-truck had jackknifed right underneath the overpass. The street lights were not on, which should cause someone to be jailed. I was actually going quite slow because of the conditions on the road, but several cars had plowed into that tractor trailer. I was able to avoid that. I mean, just quickly get off onto the off-ramp, and I called Aaron Hansen. I said, you have to close this highway because people are plowing into this. There were two cars that had plowed into that semi-trailer truck trailer because it had jackknifed across the eastbound lanes. And I never for the life of me could get an answer from my county board member, Mary Ann Borgerson, as to why those streetlights weren't on that interchange. If the streetlights had been on, they would have seen that jackknife tractor trailer. But since they weren't, because maybe we don't have the money to keep the lights on, I don't know what the deal is. That could have, thankfully, nobody was killed because I think people were going slower, but they couldn't get out of the way. I, fortunately, was able to see somebody plow into that trailer and get off. But, yeah, you got to be careful this morning. There was flash flooding on the West Dodge Expressway. There was flash flooding on, as Lucy has reported, on many of the streets, and people just don't anticipate that. Yeah. They think they can drive in rain and it's okay, and that's true until you hit the little puddles of water that are suddenly big puddles of water.
5: Well, even with the streetlights on, if you've got flooding across the roadway, you're not going to see that till you're in it in many instances. So it's a dangerous situation. That's why we break in and
10: that's why we're here.
5: And tell you about these things. And in case you're wondering, what kind of influence does Jim Rose have? He gets to tell the county sheriff what to do.
10: Well, I call called him. I didn't tell him what to do, but I said, you got to do something or we're going to have somebody get killed out here.
5: Very influential man.
10: And as a matter of fact, and I think I also called Lucy. I think I texted Lucy or I called Lucy because
5: well,
10: she was here.
5: She can't close the road.
10: No, but I wanted to tell her what was going on so that people would know if you're coming around, if you're coming from Fremont, if you're on the, just as it bends from Highway 6 into Highway 92 and then ultimately becomes 275. If you're coming that direction from the west east, be careful because you ain't getting across.
5: This was previous.
10: Yeah, this is my last winter. Yeah, that was not today. Yeah, that was last winter.
5: We'll get the current conditions from Lucy in just a moment here, and then a sports brief as well here after traffic, weather, and a news update on 1110 KFAB.
10: Jim Rose for Mike and Adam Briley, Berkshire Hathaway Home Services Ambassador Real Estate. And let's talk for a minute about a technique that a lot of realtors encourage if it's the right idea, and that is the cash offer. Now, the cash offer is not going to be as high as if you stick it on the market and take a whole bunch of folks that come by. But here's what the cash offer can do for you. And this is what the Brileys will tell you if you sit down with them. And that is you're going to save a lot of time and a lot of money. Now, let's say you've got a rental property that you've come to the end of its run. The tax advantages aren't what they once were. You've got a lot of updating that needs to be done. You may want to minimize capital gains tax without spending all of that money on the improvements. Maybe a cash offer is a really good idea. We think we've got a number in mind, but we never consider the time and the expense that goes with keeping your house on the market, maintaining it, the insurance, the utilities, the taxes. So think about a cash offer. If you've inherited a property from a relative and they didn't do a lot of updating, this can be a very, very smart move, and you can't believe how much stress and tension goes away when it's off of your hands and out of your life. So let's talk to the Brileys about a cash offer for a piece of real estate you may have. I'd be really surprised at how easy the process is. 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
2: From the A1 United Heating, Air, and Electrical Time Saver Traffic Center, well, you're going to find the usual slowdowns on 370 as you approach I-80. Just heavy traffic on the Blair High Road as you approach 680. Also, just heavy traffic. 680, both north and southbound at Pacific. That road work continues, so some lane shifts and narrow lanes. That's going to slow things down for you at Dodge. That's a look at your roads. I'm Lucy Chapman.
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19: A severe thunderstorm watch is in effect until 10 a.m. Potentially severe morning showers and storms will give way to clearing skies this afternoon with a high of 78. Clear and 58 tonight. Sunny and 86 Friday. There's a 60% chance of showers and storms Saturday with a high of 82. I'm Craig Michaels.
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0: The City of Council Bluffs approves a new animal protection ordinance. People convicted of serious animal abuse crimes are prohibited from owning cats or dogs. Microsoft co-founder Bill Gates is describing his meeting with Jeffrey Epstein as a grave error in judgment. Gates appeared for closed-door testimony before the House Oversight Committee yesterday. Gates said that he never victimized anyone and had no indication that Epstein was engaging in ongoing criminal conduct. Low blood pressure is emerging as one of the main culprits in your chances of developing Alzheimer's. A study found low blood pressure showed the strongest link ahead of high blood pressure, stroke history, and irregular heartbeat. I'm Craig Evans. More news at the top of the hour at News Radio 1110 KFAB.
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5: Well, good morning. Thank you very much for being up here with us on Nebraska's Morning News. Jim Rose here. Sports brief in just a couple of minutes. Lucy Chapman and Craig Evans there. I am Scott Voorhees. And this is News Radio 1110 KFAB. As we talked about, sun comes up, people get up, they go outside and they see what the heck's going on out there. And they're seeing a lot of damage in Lancaster County. Seeing reports now in Lincoln, as well as Waverly and Hickman, of trees and power lines down. This is going to be a pretty widespread storm event that has spawn up a couple of tornadoes. This was in Cass County around Nahaka, and this was north of Nahaka. Nahaka, not a huge community there. It's a wonderful little town in Cass County, but this was north of the population of that community. So no offense to those who do live and obviously work and own property in that community, but it sounds like perhaps the worst of some of these tornadoes we heard were over ag land, which obviously we don't need any damage there and certainly nothing to any crops or cattle. We've had enough of that across Nebraska this year, but in terms of loss of life, which is always the most important thing, hopefully we can get through this one unscathed. But as the sun's been coming up here and people have been out checking to see what's going on damage, a lot of trees and power lines down across Lancaster County. So crews are out there working on that. We've got flooding in parts of Iowa, especially around Clarinda. We are also getting reports of some huge hailstones in parts from Lincoln over towards north of Nebraska City, towards Red Oak, Clarinda, that area as well. And some of these bigger hailstones were coming down with wind speeds in excess of 70 miles per hour. So we didn't have a tornado, but we basically had a tennis ball machine firing hailstones at buildings in some of these communities. So like I said, a lot of widespread damage across the area this morning, and we'll be following the cleanup here on News Radio 1110 KFAB throughout the day. Right now, the 1110 KFAB Certified Transmission Sports Brief. Here's Jim Rose.
22: Okay, Scott, good morning, everybody. The city of San Antonio, Texas, fell below sea level last night. That's how deflating that loss in Game 5 of the NBA World Championship Series must have been. New York 107, the Spurs 106. Even though San Antonio had a 29-point lead in the third quarter and a 20-point lead in the fourth quarter. Devastating, says Spurs center Victor Wembanyama.
23: I don't know about the emotions, but it was painful. Of course, it feels like we work too hard and give up our leads, you know, just as simple as that. It just hurts.
22: A tip-in from OG Ananobi from a missed three was the winner. We just weren't tough enough, says San Antonio coach Mitch Johnson.
5: We're going to have that for you in a second, Jim. I just dragged something in here, and it needed to have this clicked and that clicked, and Mitch Johnson here.
1: I mean, honestly, it's tough. You felt the momentum too much to overcome. I didn't feel that until the clock hit zeros. I mean, there was times where, again, I felt part of that third quarter, and then some part probably early, mid, in the fourth quarter again, where we got away from playing the brand of basketball, got us the lead, and then you saw the, at times, aggressiveness and the just conviction that we played with early on dissipate a little bit, and they made some shots, and that's where you felt the momentum a little bit. We just needed a few more tough-minded plays to finish the job.
22: This was an epic collapse and purely self-inflicted. In the last minute, the Spurs had a turnover, a missed layup, and two missed free throws. My personal favorite was Spurs guard De'Aaron Fox choosing to drive for a challenged layup with 12 seconds left, leading by one when he could have held the ball, gotten fouled, and taken free throws. Instead, the shot was blocked and set up the winner. Hockey, back in Carolina for Game 5 tonight, series tied at 2. Baseball games of local interest. Texas 6 and the Royals 4, even though Caglione went another 4 for 5 for Kansas City. The Cardinals, they were a winner over the Mets, final score 9-2. The Twins beat Detroit 6-4. Cubs got beat by Colorado 3-2. Omaha 11, Vegas 6. It's the recruiting season for football. High school kids are making campus visits, attending skill camps. Kansas State got a good one. Correll Buckhalter Jr., 3-star back out of Colleyville, Texas, had 23 offers, including Ole Miss, UCLA, and Iowa. Nebraska was not one of them, which follows a pattern. His father, Correll Buckhalter Sr., was never given a fair shot to be the man for Big Red back in the late 90s, and yet he played 8 seasons in the NFL, which was more than all of the other guys ahead of him on the Husker depth chart combined. Too bad, Correll Sr. was a hell of a back. The Sporting News does its annual ranking of college football coaches in descending order for this summer. Number 5, Dan Lanning. Number 4, Marcus Freeman. Number 3, Ryan Day. Number 2, Kirby Smart. And number 1, Kurt Cignetti.
4: Why win? Google me.
22: Where is Nebraska's $65 million man? 42nd. Kirk Ferentz, a respectable 24th. World Cup starts today. 2 matches in Mexico. Mexico versus South Africa from Mexico City. And Guadalajara is hosting the South Korea-Chechnya match. U.S. plays Paraguay in Los Angeles tomorrow. Sports is news on Nebraska's News, Weather, and Traffic Station. 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
5: Wait, what did Cignetti say there?
22: I win. Google me.
5: I win?
22: Yeah. That was from his introductory press conference. And by the way,
5: wow,
22: since he was hired, he's lost one game.
5: I want to hear that again.
4: I win. Google me.
5: Yeah. Okay.
22: That's all an actual quote from his introductory news conference.
5: Wow.
22: And he's right. Like I said, he's lost exactly one game since he was hired, and he has won exactly one national championship.
5: We know that. It seems out of character for him to say that.
22: Oh, no, that's exactly that's in really? Character Is for that? Kurt Cignetti. Yeah, it's a sort of a dry sense of humor.
5: Yes. All right. Thank you, Jim Rose.
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24: From the A1 United Heating, Air, and Electrical Time Saver Traffic Center, you've got a stalled vehicle, Dodge Eastbound at 67th, kind of tying things up through there. Also, watch for delays due to construction, and just heavy traffic as that morning rush is underway on the Dodge Expressway and the JFK. 108th L2M, lane restrictions there. That's a look at your roads. I'm Lucy Chapman.
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5: Storms largely out of the area. We do have some raindrops over the next couple of hours that might move back through, maybe even a thunderstorm, especially up around Dodge County late this morning into early this afternoon. It's going to be pretty breezy after that, but not 90 mile per hour breezy like we saw this morning. And we'll see a warm-up back up in the mid to upper 70s. 58 overnight, sunny 87 tomorrow. 66 now in Omaha, Lincoln, Council Bluffs.
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29: Iran says the ceasefire is now practically meaningless. I'm Dave Anthony, Fox News. After the U.S. went on the attack again and Iran retaliated again, launching drones and missiles at Gulf countries with American bases, Bahrain, Jordan, and Kuwait. Some were shot down. Fox's Lucas Tomlinson is at the White House.
30: For the second consecutive night, U.S. forces launching strikes, and that strike included launching Tomahawk cruise missiles from a U.S. warship. In a statement, Central Command said, quote, CENTCOM forces launched strikes on Iranian military surveillance capabilities, communication systems, and air defense sites across Iran.
29: President Trump called Fox's Trey Inks from the Situation Room during the bombing, saying we hit them very hard.
31: Because they were unwilling to make a good faith deal at the negotiating table. And I asked the president, if they don't sign the deal, what's going to happen? And he said, we'll bomb the S out of them tomorrow night. And so clearly President Trump is keeping the military option on the table. if the Iranians are unwilling to make those concessions.
29: India is upset over another U.S. strike in this conflict, one that killed three people on a ship.
0: The crew members died when a U.S. missile hit the engine room of the MT Setabello, an Indian-operated oil and chemicals tanker accused of trying to breach the blockade of Iranian ports. Their deaths confirmed today after being reported missing yesterday. India has lodged a strong protest to the strike. The U.S. said the vessel was carrying oil from Iran.
29: Fox's Jonathan Savage. While Iran insists it controls the Strait of Hormuz, blocking shipping, President Trump says a secret U.S. mission has escorted a lot of ships out, more than 200, carrying 100 million barrels of oil.
1: Late at night with no lights, because they don't have any radar, because we blasted the crap out of them.
29: Now, last night, the president posted on Truth Social a call for Republicans in Congress to approve $350 billion for the military using a reconciliation process Democrats cannot block. He also wants that to include new rules for voting, requiring ID and outlawing most mail-in balloting and no transgender athletes in women's sports. 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
2: It's 7:02. We've got 68 degrees in Omaha, Council Bluffs, 66 in Lincoln. I'm Craig Evans, News Radio 1110 KFAB. Omaha City Council member Brinker Harding wants to toughen laws against reckless driving and street takeovers, and he's working with the city law department on a draft ordinance.
3: I'll run that by the chief, I'll run it by the sheriff, I'll run it by the state lawmaker so that we're working in tandem so in the next session they can do something statewide.
2: Harding believes one way to bolster current ordinances is to have a stronger hold period for impounded vehicles. Harding was interviewed by Chris Baker on News Radio 1110 KFAB. You can hear the rest of that interview at our podcast link at KFAB.com. An investigation into synthetic mushroom products being sold at local smoke shops in Lincoln results in the arrest of two people. An investigation began in May of last year after a minor overdosed on mushroom gummies. Cease and desist letters were issued to multiple smoke shops selling the products. Later, investigators found more of the products at Cloud 9 smoke shop that tested positive for a Schedule 1 controlled substance. Monday, two employees of that shop were arrested for possession with intent to deliver a controlled substance. Nebraska Governor Jim Billen is issuing another emergency declaration in response to destructive events. The most recent declaration is for the South Fork Fire in Sioux County. The fire had burned more than 16,000 acres as of yesterday. The declaration provides state resources to impacted communities. I'm Craig Evans, News Radio 1110 KFAB, Nebraska's news, weather, and traffic station. 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
24: From the A1 United Heating, Air, and Electrical Time Saver Traffic Center, the I-80 westbound exit to Giles. You've got those traffic signals malfunctioning. They're flashing red in all four directions. Traffic is starting to back up. Also watch for delays due to a stalled vehicle. Dodge eastbound at 67th and 72nd and Dodge. The intersection getting a little slow. Possibly that is causing extra problems for you through there. Also a little slow at 90th and Dodge. Just heavy traffic. That's a look at your roads. I'm Lucy Chapman.
5: All right, Lucy, thank you very much. We're still looking at some cleanup here with tree limbs and power lines down across Lancaster County. There will definitely be some damage across Cass County and then into Mills, Fremont, Page, Montgomery County, Iowa, after the storms have blown through this morning. If you're just kind of getting up going, what storms? I didn't hear anything. No, here in Omaha Council Bluffs, we had lightning, thunders, some pockets of heavy rain, but nothing too severe here in the Omaha Metro this morning. But parts of Lincoln and then areas south of there just got destroyed. The severe thunderstorm watch that had been effect until 10 o'clock for the area has been canceled, though that we still might see a few raindrops here or there. And maybe even a thunderstorm late this morning into the early afternoon, especially up around Fremont. That's according to what I'm seeing on the radar here. Windy and sunny for the Omaha Metro, mid-70s today. Down to 58 overnight, then sunny and 87 tomorrow. Right now, we're at 68 in Omaha Council Bluffs, and 66 as the cleanup is underway in Lincoln. Bloomberg market update, hopefully trying to get a cleanup underway on Wall Street. That's next on 1110 KFAB.
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14: This is a Bloomberg Money Minute. Stocks are recovering this morning after touching a five-week low yesterday. There's lots of anticipation about the market debut of SpaceX. Shares of Elon Musk's rocket, satellite, and artificial intelligence company are expected to begin trading tomorrow. It's the biggest initial public offering Wall Street has ever seen. Meantime, OpenAI is said to be weighing drastic price cuts for users as it looks to win over customers from rival Anthropic, according to the Wall Street Journal. Corporations have started to worry about the high prices for AI usage. Some have even set caps on some tools used by staff. And federal prosecutors are said to be looking into whether some of Wall Street's biggest lenders illegally dropped customers for political reasons. Sources tell us the investigation into debanking allegations is being handled by U.S. Attorney for D.C. Jeanine Pirro and has involved sending subpoenas to lenders including J.P. Morgan and Bank of America. Courtney Donahoe, Bloomberg Radio.
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5: Yeah, we cracked open said Pyramid Contractors Severe Weather Center just before 5 a.m. in the 4 o'clock hour this morning. I'm Scott Voorhees here with Lucy Chapman, Craig Evans. Jim Rose is here, and we are Nebraska's Morning News, Courtney Donahoe as well. Love getting together with you on News Radio 1110 KFAB, even though for most people, especially Omaha, Council Bluffs, Metro residents, they're saying, what storm? It was a pretty good storm that blew through here. We had tornadoes on the ground well south of Omaha in that area between Lincoln and Nebraska City around the community of Nahaka. We had some big hailstones in parts of Lancaster County, then over into some parts of Mills and Fremont counties, off into Page and Montgomery counties. Possibility of some tornadoes on the ground, even in parts of southeastern Pottawatomie County. We're still doing a little cleanup and a little check to see what in the heck just happened over the last few hours. Everything that occurred was right before the sun came up. Much of it was radar indicated because you just couldn't see anything because you get a rain-wrapped funnel cloud or tornado. You're not going to see it before sunrise. But we're watching, and now, as I mentioned in the last hour, with big tree limbs and some big trees and power lines down in parts of Lincoln, there'll be a lot of cleanup across the area today. The weather's not going to be ideal for it, as it's going to be a pretty breezy afternoon, but 30-mile-per-hour wind gusts don't seem like much when we are seeing things up near 100 miles per hour in parts of the area over the last couple of hours. Here's another number for you, Jim Rose. It's the inflation number, which the
6: highest in 3 years.
5: Yeah, and the president says, I love the inflation. Now, here's the full quote of what the president said.
6: Why does he do that?
5: Well, here's what he said. He was asked by reporters yesterday afternoon whether he was concerned about The new economic data that shows inflation last month surged to the highest rate since early 2023, the highest in 3 years. And he said, quote, the numbers were great. You know what I really love? I love the inflation. You know why? Because as soon as this war is over, when the war is over, it's coming down. It's going to come down like a rock. So, of course, his opponents are seizing on him saying, I love the inflation. Let them eat cake.
6: Right.
5: People can't afford anything because gas prices spiked and that caused everything to go up, and he loves it. That's not what he said.
6: That's not what he said, but again, he fumbled it. He's done this before. He talks too much. And when he makes these promises, Scott, a lot more people are skeptical. You'll recall in the Kamala Harris debate, he said, I'll end the war in Ukraine on day one. Okay, well, we believed him because he did such a marvelous job turning the economy around in his first term. He says, I will do this on day one. Okay, I will get all of the hostages back from Gaza on day one. Okay, well, you know what? Maybe we believe him, maybe not, because this is a self-made guy who's delivered on a lot of promises down through the years when he was a businessman in New York and other things. He keeps making promises. He keeps writing checks he can't cash. We've heard for 3 months, this thing is almost over. It's just going to be a couple of days. We heard their navy's at the bottom of the sea. They have no air defenses whatsoever. And then we have a helicopter shot down. He needs to stop talking, and he either needs to get it done by blowing those people into smithereens, or we need to accept the fact that this could be around through the midterms. But the Iranians are they've been screwing around with this president. They've been talking a game with his envoys, and nothing happens. He says, well, we might be interested in this. And then we get to the paper stage, and they go, well, we're not going to do that. And so the president has been optimistic. And that's okay to be optimistic, but you don't go off talking about it all the time unless he knows that they're going to sign the paper within 48 hours. Don't say that they're going to do that. Well, he's only doing it to buck up the markets.
5: The reason why you hear the president say these things over and over, largely, and this is a pretty glaring glimpse into the obvious, but when you think about the previous administration, the reason why there's such a stark contrast here, and you hear the president say the same thing over, is because he talks to the media every single day. All day, every day, he's talking to the media.
6: Right.
5: He's posting on Truth Social.
6: Shouldn't do that.
5: The transparency is amazing. Some people hate it. Some people like it. Some people love it. Jim,
6: well,
5: you can wish the president stops doing things all you want.
6: The transparency is refreshing, especially, like you said, in comparison to Biden. But sometimes you got to be careful because this is the president of the United States. Mm-hmm. And when he says things, the world listens.
5: Mm-hmm.
6: Okay, when we say things, all of a 150-mile radius of Omaha listens. But when he says things, the world listens.
5: I have a question for you,
6: and that's very, very different. So I don't think he's ever treated the power of his words with enough respect. He knows what they do because he needs them to buck up the markets.
5: Yep.
6: And every time he says, we're 1 or 2 days away, the market goes up 500 points. Whenever that doesn't happen, it goes down 1,000 points. So it's just very, very frustrating for the American people because we think he's burning through a lot of credibility right now. And that's not something you want coming into the midterms.
5: Well, when half the country hates his guts, no matter what he does or says.
6: I don't think half the country hates his guts. I think half the country doesn't like his personality.
5: Well,
6: but I think a lot more people in this country really appreciate his ability to manage the company, meaning the country. And we didn't have that during Barack Obama or Joe Biden's years.
5: I have a question for you, though, directly related to what he said yesterday. And if it sounds like I'm setting things up for a broadcast tease, it's because I am. And it's coming up next year after traffic, weather, and a news update.
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24: From the A1 United Heating, Air, and Electrical Time Saver Traffic Center. Well, getting slow in the usual spots. The Dodge Expressway, the JFK, very slow on Giles from I-80 back to Harrison. That is due to those traffic signals that are flashing red in all four directions off of I-80 westbound. Again, that's at Giles. Also, watch for delays due to construction road work at 156. Lots of construction there from Q to F. That's a look at your roads. I'm Lucy Chapman.
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5: It'll be breezy this afternoon, but not 90 miles per hour. Some gusts up to 30 miles per hour this afternoon as we warm up to the mid to upper 70s as things clear out and the sun comes out. 58 overnight, sunny, 87 tomorrow, not nearly as windy comparatively. On Saturday, we got a chance of rain, maybe a thunderstorm, but not all day. Mostly sunny for much of the afternoon, but a high of just 83 on Saturday. Right now, 68 in Omaha Council Bluffs, 66 in Lincoln.
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2: A woman is arrested in Lincoln, accused of hitting five people with a car during a fight over the weekend. Police say she then crashed into another vehicle and left the scene. President Trump says Iran has asked him to stop the latest round of bombings. He said the attacks will resume today if Iran does not make a peace deal with the U.S. A Walmart shopper is recovering after being shot in the leg while shopping in Georgia. A gun that was being carried in another shopper's pocket accidentally discharged. Authorities say the injury is non-life-threatening. I'm Craig Evans. More news at the bottom of the hour at News Radio 1110 KFAB.
5: All right, Craig Evans, thank you very much for all the updates and work here on Nebraska's Morning News. Craig is the news part of that. We talk about the news. Lucy sometimes makes it. She does traffic updates as well. Jim Rose with sports in just a moment. This is News Radio 1110 KFAB. The president yesterday said that he loved the inflation. What he actually said was, quote, the numbers, the economic numbers were great. Quote, you know what I really love? I love the inflation. You know why? Because as soon as this war is over, when the war is over, it's coming down. It's going to come down like a rock. So Jim Rose, who I think you and a lot of other people, I got a talk back mic message I might play a little bit later, a guy who says, look, I have a Trump watch on my wrist, but someone needs to sit him down and say, will you shut up once in a while? So you're not alone in your assessment. But let's look at what he said yesterday. After this war is over, then inflation's going to come down like a rock. Gas prices are coming down, which means inflation's going to come down. Do you not believe that to be true?
6: I think that they will, but he needs to be careful with promises. It'll come down like a rock. Okay, hold on. How about this? You will begin to see prices go down after the war is over. Okay, that tempers expectations. He needs to tamp down expectations, be honest and be transparent, which I think America really appreciates out of this president. I know I do. But please don't make promises you can't keep. Okay, and I've had issues with our governor over this. You remember the quote? I will lower your property taxes. Okay, well, that's going to be many campaign commercials out of Lynn Walls this coming election. The president needs to say, when the war is over, here's what's going to happen. Oil prices will begin to drop because the world market will have significantly more supply. And we believe that most of inflation, 23 to 24% of inflation, is the result of oil and energy prices. So by natural mathematics, more supply means lower prices. Instead of saying it's going to drop like a rock, it's not going to drop like a rock overnight. It's going to probably go down. Now, let's take a look at other things. What about interest rates? We may see an interest rate increase at the end of this year because of inflation. And inflation is at a three-year high. And Kevin Warsh meets for the first time with the Federal Reserve tomorrow as chairman. And right now, there is considerable speculation that we may see a rate increase because that's an independent agency from the White House. President could complain about it, and he did because of Jerome Powell's position for most of 3 years. But in this case, the president needs to be careful about these promises. It's okay to be very transparent and be very accessible to the media, but he says things that he can't make come true.
5: If the president came out and spoke the same way that you just did and sounded very professional, very presidential, very businesslike, the markets would tank because everyone would think that Donald Trump had been replaced with a robot.
6: Well, yeah, now you're right.
5: Like, wait,
6: yeah.
5: Why is he talking like that? He doesn't talk like that.
6: Maybe he talks like a Bush. Have that.
5: Low energy. Yeah. All right, 1110 KFAB, Certified Transmission Sports Brief. Here's Jim Rose.
6: Well, he had to be happy with the Knicks game last night. He's a New Yorker, and New York completed one of the great comebacks in all of professional sports finals history, 107-106. They defeated the Spurs. Like most of the country, you probably tuned out early in the fourth quarter when they were up 20. The Spurs were up 20. Or maybe you checked out in the third quarter when the Spurs were up 29. But no, they collapsed at the end, and the Knicks got the win in Game 4 and lead this title series 3-1. Here's guard Jose Alvarado.
13: I'm in Madison Square Garden in the fourth quarter playing with these guys, and we playing for something special. It's just as excited. It really something I couldn't put in words. And we could get excited, but we got one more to do. So that's the main goal, the next game.
6: Yeah, the fans were delirious at the Garden, and then they went out and started destroying things around New York City, which I guess is pretty common now. Yeah, they didn't even win the championship, and they started wrecking stuff. But what happened to the Spurs? Well, they just stopped being tough, and in the last minute or two, they made some colossal mistakes. Instead of holding the ball, they went for a shot. They turned the ball over. They missed free throws. So it was just one of those disastrous moments that life sometimes deals to us. Says their coach Mitch Johnson, it's time to move on.
16: We got to go home in 2 days and approach it the same way. We got one game that we got to win, and we got to win that game in 2 days, and we got to be more consistent and more tough-mindedness and finish the job and finish stronger at the end.
6: That would force the series back to New York for games of 6 and 7. Major League Baseball, American League last night, the Rangers over the Royals 6-4. That ends Casey's little winning streak there, but another great game for Jack Caglione of Kansas City after a 3-for-3 night 2 days ago. He went 4-for-5 last night. The Angels over the Astros, Twins beat the Tigers, Baltimore over Seattle, the Yankees beat the Guardians, and Tampa Bay over Boston. National League, Giants 11 and Washington 10, Padres 5, Reds 4, Miami 8, and Arizona nothing. Pittsburgh beat the Dodgers, the Cards over the Mets, and Colorado beat the Cubs 3-2. Interleague winners were Philadelphia, the White Sox, and the A's. Omaha 11, Vegas 6. World Cup championships begin today in Mexico. You've got Mexico City and Guadalajara hosting matches. What about in the United States? Well, our team plays Paraguay in the first match tomorrow from the SoFi Stadium in Los Angeles. Patrick Mahomes gets a deal extension by the Chiefs, a $239 million extension. This puts his total current contract at $504 million. When it is expiring in 2034, the Chiefs will have invested $689 million in Patrick Mahomes. He's won him a couple of Super Bowls already. I think they'd like him to win at least one or two more. Sports is news on Nebraska for $689 million. How much for a Super Bowl title? What owner would pay $689 million for one Super Bowl title? He's delivered two, and I think they're thinking maybe one or two more. KFAB News Time in the morning, 7:25.
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24: From the A1 United Heating, Air, and Electrical Time Saver Traffic Center. Well, traffic is a little lighter than usual, but that morning rush is definitely underway on the Dodge Expressway, the JFK. I-80 gets a little slow around 84th Street, and very slow going for you on Giles from I-80 back to Harrison. That's due to traffic signals malfunctioning on I-80 westbound at the exit on Giles. And Highway 34 is blocked in Union. That is due to a tree across the railroad tracks. That's going to be just west of Highway 75. That's a

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4: For a second straight night, U.S. forces launched strikes into Iran.
5: USS Michael Murphy, a guided missile destroyer, launching Tomahawks into Iran, hitting targets outside the capital. In a statement, Central Command said, quote, CENTCOM forces launched strikes on Iranian military surveillance capabilities, communication systems, and air defense sites across Iran.
4: Fox's Lucas Tomlinson at the White House. Strikes follow the downing of a U.S. Army helicopter earlier this week.
6: My understanding is that there's a new equation for the Iranians because they were unwilling to make a good faith deal at the negotiation table. And I asked the president, if they don't sign the deal, what's going to happen? And he said, we'll bomb the S out of them tomorrow night.
4: And President Trump calling Fox's Trey Yanks from the Situation Room. More than 150 million Americans under the risk of severe storms today in at least 20 states. 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
8: It's 7:31. We've got 68 degrees in Omaha and Council Bluffs, 66 in Lincoln. I'm Craig Evans, News Radio, 1110 KFAB. The driver who allegedly struck five people with a car during a fight over the weekend in Lincoln has been arrested. Officers were called to a parking lot early Sunday morning on a report of an injury accident. Police were told that a fight had occurred in the lot before the call, and one of the fighters used a black Cadillac sedan to strike about five people before crashing into another vehicle and leaving the scene. Lakeisha Amerson was taken into custody on suspicion of second-degree assault and use of a deadly weapon to commit a felony. One person was seriously injured. Nebraska and Iowa are among the 19 states that will receive reimbursements from a multi-million dollar settlement. The settlement with GS Labs resolves accusations that the company failed to deliver COVID-19 test results in the promised three-day time period and overcharged patients. Under the settlement, GS Labs will pay $4.87 million to the 19 states involved. Nebraska will get almost $1.5 million. Iowa, about $654,000. After a year of remodeling, the Omaha Henry Dorley Zoo and Aquarium has reopened the Stingray Beach. It features a 75-foot-long saltwater pool with several species of stingrays that visitors can feed.
9: $1.50 to purchase a feeding cup, but our staff is there. They show guests how to, you know, place the fish in their fingers and to make sure that, you know, where to place it. And then, yeah, the stingrays come right by and they suck the fish right up.
8: The zoo's vice president of marketing and communications, Jennifer Cross Dorfmeyer, says you can also safely touch the five brown banded bamboo sharks if they choose to come over and see people. I'm Craig Evans, News Radio 1110 KFAB, Nebraska's news, weather, and traffic station.

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1: From the A1 United Heating, Air, and Electrical Time Saver Traffic Center, if you're heading to Lincoln at approximately mile marker 418, you've got a crash there, I-80 westbound, and traffic is backed up in this location. And once you get past that crash, traffic's moving fairly well. Again, that's I-80 westbound at about 418 if you're heading to Lincoln. And right back here in town, the Dodge Expressway, JFK, starting to see the usual slowdowns there. And on Giles, you're backed up from I-80 to Harrison. That's due to malfunctioning traffic signals at the I-80 westbound off-ramp. That's a look at your roads. I'm Lucy Chapman.
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4: Weather Watch here has got a lot of cleanup throughout the area after storms and a few tornadoes came, especially in a line from Lincoln to Nebraska City, off into Iowa towards Red Oak, Marenda, those areas. Not tornadoes the entire way, but in Lincoln and other parts of Lancaster County, a lot of trees down and power lines down, so a lot of cleanup and not a great day to do it. It's going to be nice with the, it's not going to be nearly as hot as it has been the last few days, but breezy, a 30-mile-per-hour wind gust as we get into the afternoon, and a high in the mid to upper 70s today, 58 overnight, then sunny, 87, fairly light winds tomorrow, shower chances, maybe a thunderstorm on Saturday, not an entire rain out on Saturday, we'll see some peaks of sunshine, and a high of just 83, 68 in Omaha Council Bluffs, 66 in Lincoln. And here's Courtney.
5: This is a Bloomberg Money Minute. Wall Street rattled yesterday by a sell-off in some of the world's largest tech companies. That sent the Dow tumbling 953 points and the S&P 500 dropping 1.6%. This morning, stocks are attempting a comeback, with investors hoping that a deal to end the war will be reached soon. Stock futures are pointing to solid gains at the open. Shares of several large trucking companies, FedEx Freight and Old Dominion, plunged in trading yesterday. Amazon is taking another step deeper into shipping. The company is expanding its less-than-truckload freight service, where multiple companies share space on the same truck, to destinations across the U.S. This is raising fears that Amazon will snatch business away from established players. And former ExxonMobil CEO Lee Raymond has died. He oversaw the biggest corporate merger in the history of the oil industry, with Exxon's 1999 acquisition of Mobil. He was 87 years old. Courtney Donahoe, Bloomberg Radio.
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4: A lot going on here throughout the day. Glad to have you with us. Don't miss a minute. And don't miss an hour either. I mean, just stay right here and hang out with us. I'm Scott Voorhees with you until the KFAB comment line. Lucy Chapman here and Craig Evans as well until 10. Jim Rosen here till 9. And this is Nebraska's Morning News. And then 10 o'clock, you got the KFAB comment line hosted by Gene Stothert, Clay Travis, and Buck Sexton until Chris Baker with road rage relief on the way home. From 2 to 6 here on Nebraska's News, Weather, and Traffic Station. And that's just what's happening here on the radio. Things we're talking about include everything from what's going on in Iran. Mm-hmm. The president was asked, well, what happens if they don't sign this agreement, Mr. President? And he said, and I quote, we'll bomb the out of them if the Iranians don't sign the deal. So we got that.
7: We got that.
4: We had the storms here throughout the morning.
7: Mm-hmm.
4: We have the Savannah Bananas in town.
7: Yeah, well, they're in Lincoln, I think. Are they in Omaha tonight?
4: No,
7: they're in Lincoln.
4: Lincoln, and aren't they playing Memorial Stadium?
7: Yeah, they're playing.
4: Saturday?
7: Well, they're playing at Hawks Field at Haymarket Park tonight, and then they're playing in Memorial Stadium this weekend.
4: I think they played last night,
7: and
4: too.
7: I think all of the... Did they play last night? Mm-hmm. I'm not sure. I couldn't get tickets.
4: Oh, wait. So sorry, no. I don't know what day it is. You're right. They play tonight.
7: Right.
4: Thursday.
7: What
4: today is.
7: Yeah. So, well, you know, you've been working around the clock.
4: I don't know.
7: It all gets mashed together.
4: I don't know.
7: This is a wild, wild time. I couldn't get tickets. I mean, I didn't try super hard, but They played at Texas A&M in their 105,000-seat stadium a month or so ago and sold the whole place out. It is a circus on a baseball diamond.
4: Mm-hmm.
7: And they have everything from pitchers on stilts to gymnastics in the outfield. And for those of you who have a chance to go watch them, congratulations. That's super cool, and you're going to have a great time.
4: The Harlem Globetrotters of baseball,
7: They're even wilder than the Harlem Globetrotters. They do they dance, you know, and they sing, and they mess around with the baseball, and it's, you know, you go and you think this is a baseball game, and it's really not. It's just a bunch of guys out there having a great time, dancing and singing and throwing stuff around, and yeah, it's a circus. It's going to compete with the CWS on one night, and it'll hold its own. On its attention.
4: If I'm not mistaken, unlike the Harlem Globetrotters, which, and I've been complaining about this for years as a basketball and sports purist, there's a lot of funny business that goes on with the referees and bending of the rules in the fourth quarter of a Harlem Globetrotters game, and they always seem to win. The Bananas sometimes lose, right? I mean, at some point, they are actually playing some baseball. Yeah. They don't exactly play the Washington Generals every single night. The Savannah Bananas actually lose some games, right?
7: They do, but it's, again, people just don't go for the baseball. They go just to see the antics on the field. Mm-hmm. It's hard to, because CBS 60 Minutes did a really great profile on the Savannah Bananas, and the guy that founded them, and he's become a super multimillionaire. He's a showman. He's kind of the Bill Veeck of 2026, okay, evoking the memories of the old Chicago White Sox owner who tried anything to get fans to the games.
4: Well,
7: even though they were in a crappy part of town and in a really crappy stadium, people still came just for the promotions. This will be fun. Also going on, did you see Clay Travis in front of Congress yesterday?
4: No.
7: Clay Travis was fantastic.
4: He was on the radio.
7: Well, in between being on the radio, he was in front of a congressional hearing talking about the NFL and its abuse of its antitrust exemption that was granted in the Sports Broadcasting Act of 1961. And it was very insightful in a very complex issue. Clay did a great job. Who's an attorney? He got a law degree in addition to founding OutKick, which became one of the most popular sports websites in the country. And then he sold it to Fox Sports, and off he went into the green pastures of wealth. And, of course, he's doing the radio show on iHeart and KFAB every day. But the guy is really, really knowledgeable about the complexities of what the NFL and these major professional sports organizations are doing to screw the American consumer. And he goes, when they asked for the antitrust exemption in 1961 that was signed into law by President Kennedy, it was to ensure that the NFL, and at that time it was before the merger, the NFL, so it wasn't nearly as popular as it became later in the years, would always be available on free over-the-air broadcast TV. All you had to do was buy a television, and back in those days, put an antenna on your roof, and you could get the NFL. Well, now it costs the average NFL fan, if they want all of the action, over $600 to own the rights to watch the streaming on Amazon, the streaming on Peacock, and all of the other cable channels the NFL is on. You can get the CBS, and you can get the NBC Sunday night game over the air still.
4: Sure.
7: But most of the coverage, like Monday Night Football and all the rest, is on pay-per-view television.
4: But even in the early 60s, you weren't going to be able to see every single game.
7: No,
4: it's
7: but
4: not,
7: you
4: not
7: get,
4: like you
7: that's
4: get,
7: true. They were regional. You saw the regional games. They had a national game usually in the 3 o'clock window and then a regional game at noon, both on CBS and NBC for the AFL, which later merged with the NFL, actually 60 years ago this past week. But bottom line, it was really great stuff, and I came away thinking, you know, that's a complex issue that Clay made very, very understandable for the average person. And I think he really did move some of the congressmen as they review this antitrust law.
4: Sadly, I was trying to watch the end of it, but they broke in with Heidi. There's a reference that some of you will get in relation to
7: that. That's an old reference. That is a reference that is so far beyond KFAB's audience. I can't believe you said that.
4: You got to throw one in there for the kids once
7: in
4: a while.
7: People are going, what the hell is he talking about?
4: We look it up. NFL.
7: It was big at the time.
4: Heidi.
7: Huge deal at the time.
4: We also have sports involving the octagon and the pitch. We'll get to that before Jim Rose Sports Brief after traffic, weather, and a news update next.
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1: The A1 United Heating, Air, and Electrical Time Saver Traffic Center. A little slowdown, I-80 westbound at 84th. And we do have reports of a ladder in the road in the center lane. I cannot confirm that. Camera views don't give me a good view, but it does look like it's slow through there. Also watch for Highway 34 in Union. That's going to put it just west of 75. That is blocked, closed, due to a tree that has fallen over the railroad tracks in I-80 westbound at 418 mile marker. You're down to just those two left lanes. That's due to a crash. That's Luke DeRhodes. I'm Lucy Chapman.
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4: There may still be a few raindrops and potentially even an isolated thunderstorm. Garden variety type. It looks like the severe weather is out here for the day. And for the next couple of days, as we clean up after the rounds of storms that came through this morning, and see a rather windy day up around 79 degrees as we get late this afternoon. Overnight, 58 for the low, then 87 tomorrow. Chance of rain, maybe a storm on Saturday, and a high of 83. Right now, 68 in Omaha, Council Bluffs, and 66 in Lincoln.
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15: The City of Council Bluffs approves a new animal protection ordinance. People convicted of serious animal abuse crimes are prohibited from owning cats or dogs. Microsoft co-founder Bill Gates is describing his meeting with Jeffrey Epstein as a grave error in judgment. Gates appeared for closed-door testimony before the House Oversight Committee yesterday. Gates said that he never victimized anyone and had no indication that Epstein was engaging in ongoing criminal conduct. Low blood pressure is emerging as one of the main culprits in your chances of developing Alzheimer's. A study found low blood pressure showed the strongest link ahead of high blood pressure, stroke history, and irregular heartbeat. I'm Craig Evans. More news at the top of the hour at News Radio 1110 KFAB.
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4: By the way, Monica emails and says, as a woebegone Raider fan, I appreciate your Heidi reference.
7: Oh, she remembered.
4: Yeah, thank you,
7: Monica. Okay, well, we have to tell people what it is now. Back in 1968, NBC, carrying the AFL, cut away from the end of a game between the Raiders and the New York Jets and
4: close
7: Joe Namath.
4: Game.
7: It
4: close
7: was
4: game,
7: an yeah. overtime game because it was coming up to the hour when the TV show Heidi was supposed to be on NBC, and so some executives said, okay, that's it for football. We're going to go to Heidi because it's coming up on 6 o'clock Central Time or whenever it was. Yeah. And needless to say, NBC had to replace its phone system after that decision because everybody in the country called up and used colorful invective at the same time.
4: We have a few other sports notes here before Sports Brief. The Octagon is set up there at
7: is
4: the White
7: House. Is it
4: ready
7: to go?
4: Oh, yeah. It's UFC Freedom 250, jeez. And that's on Sunday. That's the president's birthday, or is this just kind of in connection and honor of the president's upcoming birthday and America's birthday and all the rest of it? But a UFC fight, if lawsuits aren't successful in getting that shut down, and they're trying. They're still trying to get that shut down. Saying, did we do an environmental impact study of what it means to have an octagon set up on the South Lawn? And they're even saying, like, the weigh-in's going to be down off the National Mall. And what's that going to do to the Lincoln Memorial? I don't think anything. I don't think they're going to go up there and start punching Honest Abe about the face and neck and shoulders area. It's going to be fun. If you don't like it, don't watch.
7: The president is remarkably gifted at ensuring that at least one half of all of the people with whom he comes into contact come away unhappy every single day. He says, like his chief of staff or associate chief of staff say, Mr. President, we need to go through this permitting process and we got to get this approval. And he goes, forget that. Yeah. Just put it up on the South Lawn. And then they can, he's a guy who believes in begging for forgiveness, not asking for permission. And then he doesn't beg for forgiveness. He just moves on to the next thing.
4: We also have some FIFA action in James' email, scott@kfab.com. And the Zonkers Customwoods inbox says, with soccer starting today, how long do I have to pretend I am a fan? Well, for me,
7: 104 matches.
4: See, I'm not a hockey fan, but I was really excited about the U.S. men's hockey team because I liked these guys, and they seemed to enshroud themselves in the American flag while going out there and getting that gold. This men's soccer team seems to be more about historically, and we saw that in one of these, you know, pre-games warm-ups for the World Cup. They seem to be more about red, white, and rainbow than red, white, and blue. So if they decide to bring politics onto the pitch, I'm out.
7: Yeah.
4: Let's get to sports now. The 1110 KFAB Certified Transmission Sports Brief with Jim Rhodes.
7: Okay, Scott, good morning, everybody. That one last night woke up the echoes of the NBA's golden era. Remember this one? Oh, yeah. Bird, Magic, Lame Beer, Rodman. That's when everybody got into the NBA. But after last night, maybe more. Epic collapse in Game 4 last night. Spurs were up 29 in the third. See, I like this one over the John Tesh theme that he now uses ahead of his radio show. That was the NBA theme that he hatched for Michael Jordan and the NBA on the NBC. I like this one better. Spurs were up 29 in the third quarter, 20 in the fourth quarter at Madison Square Garden, and lost. New York 107, San Antonio 106. OG Anunoby with a tip-in at 1.2 seconds. Capped a San Antonio defeat for the ages. In the waning moments, they had a turnover, a missed layup, and two missed free throws. We are at a crossroads, says Spurs all-star Victor Wembanyama.
17: What's going through my mind right now, I think it's going to go one of two ways. One of two ways. And a bad one and a good one, and I know the bad one would be giving up. The good one would be getting stronger through this, getting more together, and I know this is what we're going
7: to
17: do.
7: Series moves back to San Antonio for Game 5 on Saturday night, but the Knicks just need one more, and they are champions for the first time in 53 years. Game 5 in the Stanley Cup Final is tonight. Vegas, Carolina tied up at 2. Baseball games, KC Royals lose to Texas 6-4 in 10 innings. That ends KC's little win streak. Jack Gaglione with another great game. He went 4-for-5. He's 7-for-his-last-8. He's earning it. Angels over the Astros. Twins beat the Tigers. Baltimore, the Yankees, and Rays win games. National League, Cards lost to the Mets 9-2. Colorado 3-2 over the Cubs. Pirates, Marlins, Padres, Giants, they got wins. Interleague play, Philly 7-4 over the Toronto Blue Jays. And I believe Gary Sattelmeyer was in attendance at that game, which will scare the daylights out of all of the fans up there. Chicago 2-1 over Atlanta, and the A's beat Milwaukee 4-3. Omaha 11, Vegas 6. Partly personal, Braves all-star Ronald Acuna Jr. is back on the disabled list, hamstring. He once struck out with a winning run in scoring position in a AAA game between Acuna's Gwinnett Stripers and the Jacksonville Jumbo Shrimp. The pitcher, Jackson Rose. The big soccer stuff starts today. Mexico versus South Africa in Mexico City, South Korea. That and a broken bat ground ball in a bullpen session against Shohei Ohtani were his highlights professionally in baseball. Yeah, Ohtani, broken bat ground ball, soft one to second base. As he retreated to the dugout, he gave my son a wink.
4: That's quite a family.
7: U.S. starts tomorrow night in Los Angeles against Paraguay. 104 matches before we get to the title match. Day away from the CWS, and the college game has never been more popular. The TV ratings for the Super Regionals on ESPN set records. What does it say? If you own a radio or a TV station, you better get live sports on it. A really good local kid is in the baseball transfer portal. You people in Lincoln will remember A.J. Evasco. He was a star for Lincoln East infielder, signed with K-State. Now he's in the portal. He was a freshman All-American last year, and he did even better this year. He hit .348 with 8 homers and 51 RBI. Over 2 seasons, he has 109 RBI and a .330 batting average. Nebraska might get another shot at him. They could use an infielder. Or maybe he'd prefer not to play in Big Ten weather and take his chances against the Major League prospects in the SEC. Sports is news on Nebraska's News, Weather, and Traffic Station. KFAB News Time in the morning, 7:55.
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4: Just ahead of the Grow Omaha Minute, here's Lucy Chapman with Time Saver Traffic.
1: From the A1 United Heating, Air, and Electrical Time Saver Traffic Center, that morning rush is definitely underway. Very slow going for you. I-80 westbound at 84th. 84th back to about 72nd. Had reports of a ladder in the road in that area. Also watch for just the usual slowdowns on the JFK and on the Dodge Expressway. That's a look at your roads. I'm Lucy Chapman.
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21: 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The company is also building a restaurant in Gretna near 192nd and Highway 370. 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I'm Jeff Beals for NAI and PDodge. 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
4: That is a very good place to eat. Thank you, Jeff. Windy today, a high of 79 as we clean up from this morning's storms. 58 overnight, sunny, and 87 tomorrow. 68 now in Omaha, Lincoln, and Council Bluffs.
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4: The U.S. will be hitting Iran very hard tonight again. I'm Dave Anthony, Fox News. President Trump just posted that on Truth Social a short time ago and then tells Fox,
25: they have no defense. They can't do anything about it.
4: Saying Iran is decimated.
25: They're dying to make a deal. They want to make a deal so badly.
4: Now, the president also wrote in his post he wants to take Iran's Karg Island and their oil infrastructure, but he also tells Fox,
25: I don't know that America has the stomach for it, to be honest with you. You're going to make a fortune, but I don't know that America has the stomach. I think they'd like to see us come home.
4: Now, the president also says for a second night in a row, the U.S. hit Iran very hard.
26: Rather than trying to force the Iranians into a deal that they've been unwilling to make so far, the president is now targeting these critical assets belonging to the Iranian regime. What we saw last night, broadly a shaping operation. You see the radar systems and the air defense systems taken out by not only Tomahawk missiles, but the fighter jets that were in the skies of Iran.
4: Fox's Trey Yingston, Tel Aviv, Iran. Iran has retaliated and says the ceasefire has been rendered practically meaningless.
27: Iranian strikes targeted locations in Bahrain, Kuwait, and Jordan, all countries with a U.S. military presence. Kuwait condemned what it called sinful aggressions from Iran.
4: That's Fox's Jonathan Savage. We got another inflation update a little bit ago, this time at the wholesale level.
28: Coming in hotter than Wall Street expected.
4: Producer prices rose 1.1% last month from April.
28: As for year-over-year, we came in 6.5%. The Street was looking for 6.4%, just a slight tick above expectations.
4: Fox Business Network, Cheryl Cassone. That May rate is the biggest annual price increase since November 2022, but the core wholesale inflation rate, which excludes food and energy costs, rose less than expected. On Wall Street, stock futures are rising the day after the report on spiking consumer prices triggered a huge market sell-off. Oil prices are up slightly. 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
15: It's 8:02. We've got 68 degrees in Omaha and Council Bluffs, 66 in Lincoln. I'm Craig Evans, News Radio 1110 KFAB. Doan University is planning to eliminate 5 majors and 4 minors next fall. Doan University President Roger Hughes says that they're targeting areas where classes are not being filled and allow resources to go toward what's in demand. New media, policy and values, interfaith studies are among the majors being cut. A total of 78 students will be impacted by the changes across all their campuses. Omaha City Council member Brinker Harding wants to bolster laws against reckless driving and street takeovers, and he says one way is to have a longer hold period for impounded vehicles.
6: The car is impounded for a period of time, and if they're on a second offense or a third offense, that period of time is even longer. Because we want to send a clear message that that's unacceptable, and we can't have that happening on our streets.
15: Harding says he's working with the city law department, state senators, the police chief, and sheriff to put together a draft ordinance. He was interviewed by Chris Baker at News Radio 1110 KFAB. You can hear the rest of that interview at our podcast link at KFAB.com. The Nebraska State Patrol says troopers took 65 impaired drivers off the road during the annual Make It Click campaign around the Memorial Day holiday weekend. The effort ran from May 15th through June 1st. Troopers also issued over 1,600 citations for speeding, including 47 for speeding at over 100 miles an hour. There were 80 tickets for no seatbelt, 23 for improper child restraint. Troopers also performed 317 motorist assists during the campaign. We've got more on this story, including the numbers from other categories, at our website. I'm Craig Evans, News Radio 1110, KFAB, Nebraska's news, weather, and traffic station. Online at kfab.com/news. 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
1: From the A1 United Heating, Air, and Electrical Time Saver Traffic Center, still a little slow, I-80 westbound at mile marker 418. That is from an earlier crash. The right lanes are closed. Also watch for tie-ups due to construction. You've got road work at 84th Harrison to Giles, 108th L to M, and 156. Slow going for you there. Lots of construction between Q and F Street. That's a look at your roads. I'm Lucy Chapman.
4: May still see a few raindrops yet over the next couple of hours here around the Omaha Council Bluffs Metro, maybe even an isolated thunderstorm, but we're not looking at any more severe weather today that's not predicted anyway. It's going to be breezy for a while this afternoon as we warm back up to about 79 today, then 58 overnight. Sunny and 87 tomorrow, fairly light winds, certainly comparatively about half what they're going to be today. And then showers and maybe a thunderstorm as we get into Saturday. Not a complete rainout on Saturday. We'll see some areas of sun and a high of just 83. Right now, 68 in Omaha Council Bluffs, 67 in Lincoln. A chance for you to win your share of $250,000. That's a $2,500 keyword coming up here in just a couple of minutes on 1110 KFAB. This is Scott Voorhees. 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
7: This is a Bloomberg Money Minute. Wall Street is looking to get back on track after yesterday's stumble for stocks. The Dow plunged 935 points, but this morning, futures are looking at a comeback. Meantime, shares of Oracle taking a hit this morning, down about 10%. Investors are concerned about the profitability of its artificial intelligence infrastructure business. Oracle has long been known for its database software, but now it has refashioned itself as a provider of computing power for artificial intelligence work. Its spending, though, has exploded on its massive build-out of data centers. And big brands are gearing up for the World Cup. Companies from McDonald's to Verizon have bet millions of dollars on advertising during the tournament. According to a poll from Morning Consult, Americans connect Coca-Cola most often with World Cup marketing. The soda giant began advertising at the tournament in 1950 and is an official sponsor once again. Nike came in second. Courtney Donahoe, Bloomberg Radio.
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4: Yeah, do that. Come on in. Hang out here on Nebraska's Morning News, which started a little earlier today. In the 4 o'clock hour, with severe weather moving across the area, we have been on, just like we always are here in the Pyramid Contractors Severe Weather Center. I'm Scott Voorhees here with Lucy Chapman, Craig Evans, Jim Rose, Courtney Donahoe, and this is Nebraska's Morning News, News Radio 1110 KFAB. In addition to the weather and some of the cleanup after some very strong storms in the area, especially in Lancaster County into Cass County, and then Iowa from Fremont, Mills County into Page and Montgomery counties. There's even some tornadoes that were on the ground early this morning before sunrise. So there's a lot of cleanup, but there's also other stuff going on. We'll go even north of this area we're talking about, where a guy was arrested in Minneapolis. He was on the most wanted list, but this isn't the most wanted list that we generally talk about. This was an historic arrest, Jim Rose. The Justice Department just put out the most wanted fraudsters list. These are people who've been accused of siphoning off federal tax dollars through illegal means. And yesterday in, what do you know, Minneapolis, Minnesota, there was the arrest of a guy named Said. It's S-A-I-D. Said Abdullahi Ereg.
11: No, I think that's Said.
4: Yeah, but
11: it depends on your dialect, but
4: As we noted yesterday.
11: Is it Lionel or Lionel?
4: As we noted yesterday, if they call you Lionel in Argentina, I don't care how good you are at soccer. When you come to America to play in the FIFA, you're Lionel. You and Lionel Richie pronounce your name the same way.
11: You come from Nebraska, you're Lionel. If you come from Arkansas, you're Lionel.
4: Right. And if you come here from parts unknown, and I'm not exactly sure as to this guy's particular background, but He doesn't look like he's a ninth generation Minnesotan. So Said has been arrested, accused of siphoning off federal child nutrition money during the pandemic. Turned himself into authorities in Minneapolis yesterday. He runs a Minneapolis grocery and deli store, and he claimed he'd served more than 1.5 million meals to low-income children through the Federal Child Nutrition Program under the sponsorship of a nonprofit group called Feeding Our Future. And because they were like, oh, you're so sweet, let's give you money. And he was receiving millions of dollars, $4.2 million. And we're not sure whether dollar one of that ever went to making even so much as a cheese sandwich for a tot in Minnesota. He's been charged with conspiracy to commit wire fraud, money laundering, and using the funds to bankroll a lavish lifestyle. And his wife also has pled guilty to money laundering, scheduled to be sentenced next week. According to FBI Special Agent in Charge Chris Donson up there, he says, we're committed to bringing justice for the American taxpayer through investigations like this. Now, how many people will be filing lawsuits to try and stop the Trump administration from hurting this poor man who was just trying to feed the kids, even though there's no evidence he actually fed the kids? He fed himself with your tax dollars. That's the most wanted fraudsters list that was just minted by the Trump Justice Department, and they have their first arrest.
11: Is there any greater illustration of the political divide in this country today, Scott, than the sides lining up against each other on these fraud cases? There was a time not long ago when it didn't matter what your political party was. When you saw wrong, you said we have to right it. It was not political. It was criminal. Either this is criminal or it's not. And either you believe in the importance of enforcing laws and upholding laws or you don't. And yet there are millions and millions of people in this country who don't think that what's been going on is wrong.
4: No kings, Jim. No kings.
11: They don't think that all of this theft, this enriching of individuals through the stealing of public dollars is wrong. That they aren't actually, you know, educating kids in daycare or taking care of seniors through Medicaid or whatever program. They're stealing the money, and yet there are people, starting with the governor of Minnesota, who don't think this is wrong.
4: There was an excellent basketball game last night.
11: Yes.
4: And the Trump,
11: Very good. The
4: administration is threatening bigger escalation on attacks in Iran. All that coming up after traffic, weather, and a news update next here on 1110 KFAB.
11: So let's all hide in the garage. You don't have one? 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
1: 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Traffic signals are once again malfunctioning on Giles at I-80 from the westbound exit, and traffic is backed up now from I-80 all the way back to Harrison. Also watch for delays due to construction. You've got road work along Center 61st to 63rd. That's a look to roads. I'm Lucy Chapman.
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4: Cleaning up after the storms, but a windy day to do so. Some gusts up around 30 miles per hour this afternoon. Sunny by later today and a high near 79, 58 overnight, then up to 87 with sunshine. Lighter winds tomorrow. That'll be nice. And then a chance of rain, maybe a thunderstorm again on Saturday with a high of just 83. Right now, 68, Omaha Council Bluffs, 67 in Lincoln.
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15: Two people are arrested in relation to synthetic mushroom products being sold at local smoke shops in Lincoln. An investigation began last year after a minor overdosed on mushroom gummies. The U.S. has carried out additional airstrikes against Iran after President Trump warned there'd be a price to pay if a deal was not reached to end the war and reopen the Strait of Hormuz. Several attacks were reported across a number of Iranian cities into this morning. The moment that soccer fans the world over have been waiting for is finally here. The 2026 FIFA World Cup kicks off today. The action begins with Mexico taking on South Africa in Mexico City. I'm Craig Evans. More news at the bottom of the hour at News Radio 1110 KFAB.
4: And an interesting angle on that FIFA World Cup action that we now welcome on here to Nebraska's Morning News with me, Scott Voorhees, Jim Rose, Lucy Chapman, and Craig Evans. It's 1110 KFAB national correspondent now, Rory O'Neill. World Cup starting and some restaurants have raised prices. Rory, why is that?
18: Well, they're raising prices because a lot of these visitors from other countries aren't really familiar with how we tip around here. And so the restaurants and bars are automatically adding 18 to 20% surcharges on bills, so that the bartenders and waitresses and waiters can make enough money during this big event.
4: Yeah, well, I mean, a lot of restaurants just go ahead and add the gratuity, but I think their concern is that someone might look at this and go, what's this? Why does it cost more money? What is gratuity? What is tip? Because if you've been over in some of these other cultures, that's not a thing, is it?
18: No, it's not. And oftentimes you'll round up if you're paying in cash and maybe you'll leave the few extra coins for the service people. But, you know, of course, here in the U.S., they rely on that 18 to 20% tip because the server is typically only getting paid about $3-4 an hour. So they really need those gratuities. Look, I'm here in Orlando, Florida. We certainly have our fair share of international visitors. I have my fair share of friends who are waiters and bartenders, too. They hate it when they hear a customer with an accent because that's more likely that they're not going to get tipped. And certainly not 18 to 20%. You know, maybe they'll add 5 or 10%, but not the money they need to make it worth their while.
4: Right, and again, it's not because, like, oh, those cheap foreigners. It's not their culture. They don't know.
18: Right. Right, and they're not familiar. Even the simple things of, like, where do you put the number? I do the math. How does that get figured out? You know, they may have been told, you know, always tip 15%, and then they just don't know how to physically do it. And on the flip side, you know, most countries around the world, if you pay with your credit card, they don't do that thing we do here where they put in that little vinyl holder and then walk away with their credit card. Oh, no, no. Most of the world, a customer would never lose sight of their credit card. It's all paid right there at the table, and, you know, it's all on the up and up because there are fears that a server could, you know, swipe your credit card for something else.
4: I had not considered any of this in relation to that soccer coming all over, exploding all over America. Rory O'Neill, thank you very much, as always, for the reporting here.
18: Thanks,
4: on 1110 KFAB. That's our national correspondent right here on Nebraska's Morning News. There was a heck of a basketball game last night. 1110 KFAB Certified Transmission Sports Brief. Here's Jim Rose.
5: Yes, there was, Scotty Voorhees. City of San Antonio, Texas is so low, it actually dropped below sea level. New York 107, the Spurs 106. Even though San Antonio had a 29-point lead in the third quarter, a 20-point lead in the fourth, but they lost it on a tip-in. Here's Spurs center Victor Wembanyama on the collapse.
19: I think it's just, I mean, execution. Greediness, some sort. We clearly weren't the most hungry in the second half.
5: Yeah, a tip-in from OG Anunoby from a missed three was the winner. Nobody to blame but ourselves, says Spurs coach Mitch Johnson.
20: By no means am I not acknowledging the Knicks and what they've done and give them credit for playing good basketball, but we feel like we've decided the outcome of all four games, and we need to be better in the next game.
5: This was an epic collapse, purely self-inflicted. In the last minute, the Spurs had a turnover, a missed layup, and two missed free throws. My personal favorite was guard De'Aaron Fox choosing to drive for a challenged layup with 12 seconds to go, leading by one, when he could have held the ball, gotten fouled, and taken free throws. Instead, the shot was blocked, set up the winner. Hockey back in Carolina for Game 5 tonight. Vegas and the Hurricanes tied up at 2-2 in the Stanley Cup Final. Baseball late scores. Rockies over the Cubs 3-2. Angels over the Astros 3-2. And the A's beat Milwaukee. Final score 4-3. Omaha Storm Chasers win over Vegas 11-6. It is the recruiting season for college football. High school kids making campus visits, attending skill camps, and committing. Kansas State got a good one. Correll Buchalter Jr., 3-star back out of Colleyville, Texas. He had 23 offers, including Ole Miss, UCLA, and Iowa. Nebraska, not one of them, which seems to follow a pattern because you'll recall his dad, Correll Buchalter Sr., was never really given a fair shot to be the man and the feature back for the Big Red back in the late 90s. And yet, he played 8 seasons in the NFL, which was more than all of the other guys ahead of him on the depth chart combined. Too bad. Correll Sr. was a hell of a back. Sporting News does its annual ranking of college football coaches. It's the top 150, and who's at the top?
21: I win. Google me.
5: Indiana's Kurt Cignetti. How do you argue with him? He's right. Since taking the job at the worst program in the Big Ten, the losingest program of the last two generations, he's lost exactly one game in 2 seasons and has exactly one national championship. By the way, where is Nebraska's $65 million man? 42nd. Kirk Ferentz, 24th. World Cup starts today. 2 matches in Mexico. Mexico versus South Africa from Mexico City, and Guadalajara is hosting the South Korea-Chechnya match. The United States plays its first match against Paraguay tomorrow in Los Angeles. Sports is news on Nebraska's News, Weather, and Traffic Station. Rosie DiGenosi in 25 minutes. KFAB News Time in the morning, 8:25.
4: Let's get to Lucy Chapman then with Time Saver Traffic.
1: From the A1 United Heating, Air, and Electrical Time Saver Traffic Center. Once again, those traffic signals are malfunctioning on Giles at I-80. And traffic is backed up from Giles all the way back to Harrison. So you might want to avoid that area. Otherwise, that morning rush is easing. The Dodge Expressway, you're in good shape. JFK, not seeing any big delays for you through there. That's a look at your roads. I'm Lucy Chapman.
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4: Let's try and clean things up around here today with a high of 79, but a pretty good wind. A breezy south wind gusting to 30 miles per hour at times this afternoon. Sunny, though, and severe weather out of the area. Right now, 58 overnight, then tomorrow sunny and 87, up to just 83 for a high on Saturday with a chance of rain. Maybe a thunderstorm possible again on Saturday. Right now, 68 in Omaha, Council Bluffs, 67 in Lincoln.
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3: It's August 2023, a county government meeting in Pennsylvania's Lehigh Valley. 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
4: My two-month-old son was happily drinking milk from his bottle when he quickly started choking, turned blue, and went limp. My boyfriend transported our son to the changing table as I grabbed an anti-choking device and my boyfriend began assembling it. Two pumps of the device and my son was conscious, gasping for air and coughing up milk.
3: They all went to the ER to make sure the baby was okay.
4: But upon arriving at Lehigh Valley Hospital, the diagnosis quickly became something so different.
3: One of the doctors had a theory.
4: She stated to my father and mother-in-law that we are young, first-time parents who got frustrated with our baby and violently shook him to make him stop crying, and a confession would only make things easier for us.
3: The parents were told to leave the hospital without their son, and he wouldn't come home for 7 whole months.
4: I'm a postpartum mom dealing with the grief and the trauma of my son being ripped from my arms. And I'm a mom who lost everything in less than 24 hours due to one doctor's misdiagnosis. Enough is enough.
3: And then the next person speaks. And the next one. The stories they tell form a pattern of parents walking into a Lehigh Valley hospital to get help for a child, only to leave without them. And the same doctor's name kept coming up again and again. A pediatrician.
5: I ask you, what kind of doctor does this?
3: That's what I wanted to know, too. From Serial Productions and The New York Times, I'm Diane Neary, and this is The Preventionist, a story about a doctor and the rise of a powerful field of pediatric medicine.
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7: John Polk was my nemesis. I knew in order to live a rich and fulfilling life, one where I was equal under the law and could be happy and fulfilled, I needed to defeat the message that John Polk was peddling.
8: I'm John Polk. For years, I was the poster boy of the conversion therapy movement. The ex-gay who married an ex-lesbian and traveled the world telling my story of how I changed my sexuality from gay to straight. I wore the label of ex-gay with pride. That was all until, well, we'll get to that part.
7: He's like a car wreck, and people can't keep their eyes off him. He evokes a reaction. He did with me.
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12: Crowley, Tehran called and asked President Trump to stop the bombing. President Trump now posting, we'll be hitting Iran very hard tonight and taking Karg Island and their oil infrastructure points. The president speaking with Fox and Friends.
13: They're really... In submission. They just don't know it yet.
12: Last night,
13: to be honest with you,
12: U.S. forces launched 49 Tomahawk missiles. Fox's Trey Yanks.
14: CENTCOM says Iranian military surveillance capabilities, along with air defense systems and communication sites, were hit.
12: Driven by energy prices, wholesale inflation hit 6.5% for the year, up 1.1% last month. But markets happy that President Trump says we will be controlling Iran's oil and gas markets like we do Venezuela in the not too distant future. 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
16: It's 8:31. We've got 68 degrees in Omaha and Council Bluffs, 67 in Lincoln. I'm Craig Evans, News Radio, 1110 KFAB. A new animal protection ordinance is approved in Council Bluffs. The measure prohibits people convicted of serious animal abuse crimes from owning cats or dogs. Officials say the law applies to residents convicted of animal abuse, animal neglect, torture, or dog fighting at the level of serious misdemeanor.

0: misdemeanor or above. Supporters call the ordinance a common sense way to protect animals. Nebraska and Iowa are among the 19 states that will receive reimbursements from a multi-million dollar settlement. The settlement with GS Labs resolves accusations that the company failed to deliver COVID-19 test results in the promised 3-day time period, and they overcharged patients. Under the settlement, GS Labs will pay $4.87 million to the 19 states involved. Nebraska will get almost $1.5 million, Iowa about $654,000. Omaha's Henry Dorley Zoo and Aquarium has reopened the Stingray Beach attraction that's been closed for a year of remodeling. One big feature is visitors getting to feed some of the inhabitants.
1: We have 28 stingrays, and we also have 5 brown banded bamboo sharks that are also in there. You aren't able to feed the sharks, but you definitely can touch the sharks if they choose to come over to you, and it's perfectly safe.
0: The zoo's Jennifer Cross-Dorfmeyer says it cost $1.50 for the food to feed the stingrays, and staff are on hand to show how it's done. I'm Craig Evans, News Radio 1110 KFAB, Nebraska's news, weather, and traffic station. 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
2: I'm going to give you about 5 seconds to stop that. That's scary.
3: Talking about petting sharks.
2: Well, that's true.
3: I replaced the news close music for the Jaws theme. And I couldn't throw off Craig Evans. He's an absolute professional.
2: He's the best. All right, from the A1 United Heating, Air, and Electrical Time Saver Traffic Center, those traffic signals are flashing red in all 4 directions again on Giles at I-80. That's what's causing the backups from I-80 all the way back to Harrison. You're also going to see delays due to construction on Q Street, 192nd to 204th, that is closed, and Blair High at 99th. That road work continues. That's a look at your roads. I'm Lucy Chapman.
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3: Weather Watch, and we'll do a roundup here of what we saw for storm damage this morning in just a moment. For the rest of the afternoon, though, still chance of maybe a little rain or thunderstorm popping up here or there in the next few hours into the early afternoon. Sunny and breezy after that, a high of 79, and then 58 overnight, sunny 87, not as windy tomorrow. Chance of rain again on Saturday with a high of just 83. 68 in Omaha, Castle Bluffs, and 67 in Lincoln. As you heard moments ago in a Fox News update, stocks rebounding after yesterday's big sell-off. President says, everything's fine, don't worry about it. And the stocks are like, okay. This is just like ping pong between the president and Wall Street. But Dow is up 246 points. Investors in a buying mood this morning, 50,236 for the Dow. S&P is up 30 at 7309. NASDAQ up 221 points. That's more than 0.75% at 28,778.
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3: Good morning, and thank you so much for being here with us on Nebraska's Morning News, which started up a lot earlier than normal this morning with storms moving across the area. Good morning, I'm Scott Voorhees here with Lucy Chapman, Craig Evans, Jim Rose, Rosie DiGenosi coming up here in about 12 minutes. But we had quite the series of storms blowing across the entire area. Really, the only region that was spared from any of the severe damage was Omaha. Omaha Council Bluffs, the Alma Dome, very, very strong this morning. Did not extend into Plattsmouth, though. Here we're looking at some of the Delayed reports into the National Weather Service of storm damage early this morning. Delayed because you had to wait for the storms to pass. You had to wait for the sun to come up. You had to wait for people to get up. And a lot of people, I'm wondering how many people slept through it and then got up and went to back their car out of the garage and couldn't do it because there's big trees down in the driveway or the road. So some of these reports coming in here is several large tree branches down in Plattsmouth. Let's see here. That's that community. In Lancaster County, you had Lincoln, Hickman, and Waverly all saw some big tree branches down and power lines damage. Over into Iowa, Clarinda, several inches of water over roadways throughout the town of Clarinda. Also in that vicinity, Shenandoah, same deal. Water over residential roadways in Shenandoah, pooling in yards. 6 inches of rain in Sydney, Iowa, in a very, very short amount of time. That's Fremont County. The other damage there, Clarinda, Shenandoah, and Page County. Let's see, Glenwood. That was on the northern edge of some of this, and they got hammered this past weekend with some of those storms. But several tree branches down through a neighborhood in Glenwood, Mills County, Iowa. Villisca, several trees, large branches down along the Page-Montgomery County line. Power lines across roads around Villisca. I hope the axe murderer house is okay.
9: Really critical that that one survived.
3: That's a big deal there for tourism there in Villisca. I've never been, but my wife has always said we should go to the axe murderer house. She's into that kind of thing. Delayed report, let's see here. Damaged grain bins blown across highways 34 and 71 north of Villisca, also Montgomery County. And let's see here. Semi flipped along I-80. This was south of Greenwood. Lucy, this is what you were talking about earlier, as we didn't know if it was a semi that was blown over or jackknife, but that was early this morning. Report now from early this morning. Again, delayed reports coming in after people waking up, sun coming up, storms moving through. The semi flipped along I-80 near
9: those are scary.
3: The 417-mile marker south of Greenwood, Nebraska. So, see, Malvern, damage to a self-service gas station with a third of the roof of a metal building removed by straight-line winds. They were getting straight-line winds in excess of 85 to near 100 miles per hour along this line of storms. Really, everything here, this several large tree branches down in Malvern, all over the place, except here in Omaha.
9: Well, we may have had some damage, maybe some smaller branches, but and that seems like a near miss for us, which is good for us. But not like we haven't been hit before, but yeah, you know, it's going to be a lot of cleanup over the next couple of days, and we hope the power gets on for a lot of these folks sooner than later. Mm-hmm. That's really, really trouble when you don't have power in your house. You're not ready for it. Most of us aren't. So we hope the power comes back on, and I'm sure the utility people are working super hard. But, hey, it's the severe weather season, and if you're surprised by all of this, you must be new.
3: Yeah, we have over 3,000 customers out right now in the OPPD footprint, which doesn't include Iowa. No. Traffic, weather, news, the Rosie DiGenosi. It's all coming up next here on 1110 KFAB.
9: It's a big day in the world today, Scott, because it is the first day of the World Cup soccer tournament. It's beginning all over the country and all over the world. In particular, the first matches today are in Mexico. And the best, and a lot of fans are excited about it. It doesn't happen every year. Best way to follow the World Cup is on the DraftKings app. Jim Rose for the DraftKings app. Right now, if you're a new DraftKings customer, we have a special deal for you. 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
2: From the A1 United Heating, Air, and Electrical Time Saver Traffic Center, that morning rush is easing, but got a couple of trouble spots. Highway 77 reports of flooding just south of Ceresco if you're doing some traveling. Also, Highway 50, Highway 64 to Highway 1. That's going to put it south of Louisville. You've got some road work there. That's a look at your roads. I'm Lucy Chapman.
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3: The severe weather seems to be out of the metro area and the entire area here for the rest of the day, but we're still going to see some pretty good wind gusts, not anything close to what we saw this morning, but some gusts up around 30 miles per hour into the afternoon. A high today of 79, and this is not to say that rain chances are completely gone. I'm still seeing a few pockets of rain here over the next 2 to 3 hours that could pop up here across the area, maybe even an isolated thunderstorm. But again, nothing is predicted to be severe here the rest of the morning into the early afternoon. 58 overnight, sunny, not nearly as windy. 87 tomorrow, chance of rain, maybe a thunderstorm on Saturday, but it doesn't look like a total rainout. Maybe some hours of sunshine and a high of just 83. That's going to feel pretty good on Saturday. 68 in Omaha, Council Bluffs, 67 in Lincoln.
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0: Five majors and four minors will be eliminated by Doan University. They say that they are targeting areas where classes are not being filled. President Trump is downplaying the latest inflation report showing Americans paid more for just about everything last month. The president said inflation will come down like a rock once the war with Iran is over. A California judge is allowing a landmark social media addiction verdict against major tech companies to stand, rejecting efforts for a new trial. A judge denied motions from Meta Platforms and YouTube after a jury found the companies negligent in a case brought by a woman who alleged that she had become addicted to their platforms at a young age due to their design. Both companies plan to appeal. I'm Craig Evans. More news at the top of the hour at News Radio 1110 KFAB.
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3: Rock and roll, or whatever this is, industrial alternative rock and roll from Germany. Is what that is. I'm Scott Voorhees. I'm right here from Omaha, Nebraska. This is my hometown. Lucy Chapman, she's from here as well. Why are you shaking your head at me? I am. I'm from Omaha. I'm an Omaha kid.
2: Right. Yeah. Ralston.
3: Yeah. I said that, and you had a look on your face like, why are you lying to people? Yeah,
9: there's no sign.
3: Yeah. Jim Rose, he's a Lincoln kid. You know, Lucy's an Omaha girl.
2: Yep.
3: And Craig Evans is from parts unknown. like some WWF wrestlers back in the 80s. Hailing from parts unknown.
9: Even Arkansas or someplace like that.
3: Where'd Trump born? Is he born in New York?
9: Scotland. Yeah, he was born in Queens.
2: Scotland.
3: He wasn't born in Scotland.
2: Right? I know he wasn't.
3: Well, he's posted here on his Truth Social. The United States will be hitting Iran, whose Navy, Air Force, radar, anti-aircraft, and all other forms of defense, together with most of its offensive capability, are gone.
9: No, they're not.
3: We'll be hitting Iran very hard tonight. At some point in the not-too-distant future, we'll be taking Karg Island and other oil infrastructure points and assume total control of their oil and gas markets, much like we have with Venezuela, which is working out brilliantly for both Venezuela and the United States of America. Thank you for your attention to this matter, President Donald J. Trump. Captain America email, Zonker's Custom was inbox, got at KFAB.com. It says, it frustrates me to no end that President DJT actually thinks the Islamo-fascist leadership in Iran will actually honor any deal he puts together. These barbarians need to be blasted completely back to kingdom come. The use of brute force is the only thing these demonic Islamic fascist monsters will ever understand. That's from Captain America. Email to Scott at KFAB.com. Captain, I think the president does know that. I don't think he trusts them at all. Now, let's get to the Rosie DiGenosi here. It's Jim Rose.
9: Very good, Scott. Good morning, everybody. Long, long time ago, Hollywood produced a Give Your Brain a Break movie called It's a Mad, Mad, Mad, Mad World, about a two-bit thief who crashes his car on a highway. Four different people pull over to help. He doesn't make it, but on his dying breath, as each of them hover over this mangled body, he tells of a suitcase full of money buried in a state park. The movie plot has all four of them making a mad dash for the cash, with each encountering hilarious obstacles. Was all of that Hollywood fiction or college sports in 2026? I can't tell the difference, other than four people from our every college athlete, coach, and administrator making a mad dash for cash. Along the way, have we lost our integrity? This Brendan Sorsby case of a quarterback playing gambling addict cleared of suspension over the notion he might suffer imminent and irreparable harm by not playing football means we can see the bottom line from here, or at least the bottom end from here. The facts are not in dispute. He placed 9,000 bets while using the sportsbook account of somebody else. 40 of the 9,000 were on his own team, either Indiana or Cincinnati. Maybe one of them was on last year's Nebraska game when he threw an interception, preserving a Husker win. Sorsby got caught, violated the most sacred rules in all of sports, gambling on teams that rely on your performance. In the last 100 years, we've had athletes banned from their sport for life. In the last three, we had college athletes caught doing the same thing lose their careers. See Iowa State quarterback Hunter Decker. The Chicago White Sox for throwing a World Series, the 1953 Kentucky basketball team. Pete Rose. Sorsby admitted to a gambling addiction. It was diagnosed along with an anxiety disorder. Okay, you're sick. Millions of us are sick. We get treatment, which he has, which has nothing to do with football. But this judge, Kenneth Curry, who enjoined his suspension, thinks it does. And that's when the train left the tracks. He believes Brendan Sorsby's football career is more important than the integrity of competition, now and forever. His belief is rules, schmools, competitive integrity, forget that. Fraud, what's the big deal? Well, it's a very big deal. Metaphorically, it's the ball game. If this action goes without a serious punitive response, you have made gambling just another vice, which opens the door to bribery, point shaving, and game fixing. Fans and spectators will lose trust and then interest. Texas Tech University, now the pariah of college sports, and its defenders see nothing wrong. They say this is an unfortunate byproduct of a broken system. The NCAA has lost so many court cases trying to restrict athletes from monetizing their talents, this was inevitable. Further, the invitation of casino-style gambling, sportsbooks, and online gambling apps into college campuses through marketing and advertising, the sanctioning of basketball tournaments hosted by casinos where the players are paid for performance means this is all okay? But it isn't that. Per Nebraska Athletic Director Troy Dannon's public statement, quote, this is a line of integrity and the possible compromise of that integrity that has been crossed. Is there anything the Big 12 Conference, of which Tech is a member, can do? Yes. The league has rules. Could make Tech ineligible for the conference title game or make them forfeit any games in which he plays. They could enjoin the injunction. They could file an action in federal court prohibiting his eligibility outside the state of Texas. The NCAA has begun filing all of those appeals, but the best case is a ruling after the season begins, all of which will be met with a legal response. Texas Tech made as much clear yesterday as the Big 12 considers its options. Tech officials essentially said, bring it on, which they should. Every legal challenge to his eligibility must be done, for if rules are not enforced, they have no value. That's it for now. KFAB News Time in the morning, 8:54.
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2: 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JFK looks good. I-80, no delays, although an accident just coming in at 90th and Woolworth southbound is blocked. That's going to put it just south of Pacific. That's a look at your roads. I'm Lucy Chapman.
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3: Now the weather watch. We might still see a few raindrops yet throughout the late morning into early afternoon. Potentially an isolated garden variety thunderstorm popping up here around the area, but mostly sunny as we get into the afternoon, and no more severe weather predicted here in the area this morning. It's going to be breezy, though, with a south wind gusting to 30 miles per hour. Again, that high today, 79, 58 overnight, sunny 87, fairly light winds tomorrow, and then a chance for rain again on Saturday, and a high of 83. It shouldn't be an entire rainout day on Saturday, though. Right now, 68 in Omaha, Council Bluffs, 67 in Lincoln, and Fox and KFAB News updates next.
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3: 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That's a significant year. That's 50 years ago. 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
1: Iran is going to be attacked again. I'm Dave Anthony, Fox News.
21: Yeah, there will be more bombing tonight. It'll be a bigger, more powerful.
1: And President Trump tells Fox that comes after hitting Iran very hard a second night in a row.
21: We've knocked out all of their anti-aircraft. They don't have any anti, they have nothing. I mean, they may get lucky with a shoulder weapon or something, but for the most part, you know, they have no defense.
1: The president says he also wants to take Iran's Karg Island to get their oil infrastructure.
21: It's a little longer process, something that's a guarantee if I want to do it.
22: Mr. President.
21: But I'm not sure the country has the appetite for it.
1: Iran has retaliated, launching drones and missiles at Gulf countries with American military bases, calling the ceasefire practically meaningless now.
23: Overnight, the United States unleashed powerful strikes against the Iranian regime. U.S. Central Command says a variety of targets were hit, including Iranian surveillance sites and air defense systems. Speaking from the Situation Room overnight, President Trump told Fox News 49 Tomahawk missiles hit locations as close as 40 miles from the capital of Tehran. Positions were also targeted along the southwestern part of the country.
1: That's Fox's Trey Yingston, Tel Aviv. Of course, the conflict's driven up oil and gas prices and overall inflation.
5: The producer price index for May rose more than expected, up 1.1%. The PPI measures prices at the wholesale level. The increase was more than estimated.
1: Fox's Jenny Casola. The annual wholesale inflation rate also more than expected, 6.5%, the most since November 2022. Back to the president. He also posted on Truth Social a call for Republicans
6: to advance and pass what he calls Recon 3.0. including $350 billion in new defense spending and voting reforms in the stalled Save America Act, budget items that can be passed with a simple majority, with no support from Senate Democrats.
1: That's Fox's Chris Foster. The last reconciliation bill Democrats could not block funded Border Patrol and immigration enforcement. 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
0: A driver who allegedly struck five people with a car during a fight over the weekend in Lincoln has been arrested. Officers were called to a parking lot early Sunday morning. Police were told that a fight had occurred in the lot before the call, and one of the fighters used a black Cadillac sedan to strike about five people before crashing into another vehicle and leaving the scene. Lakeisha Amerson was taken into custody on suspicion of second-degree assault and use of a deadly weapon to commit a felony. One person was seriously injured. Doan University is planning to eliminate five majors and four minors next fall. Doan University President Roger Hughes says that they are targeting areas where classes are not being filled, and they'll allow resources to go toward what's in demand. New media, policy and values, and interfaith studies are among the majors being cut. A total of 78 students will be impacted by the changes across all campuses. I'm Craig Evans.
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9: We've got still a chance of maybe a few raindrops here yet this morning here in the next 2 hours or so. But not looking at any severe weather, not forecast here for the rest of the day for the entire area. The area that is cleaning up after big storms this morning. But, and as soon as I say that, the National Weather Service is looking at the same stuff I am. And my assessment is my radar is showing maybe an isolated garden variety type thunderstorm. But the National Weather Service says here between like 10:30, noon, some of the storms could be severe in the area. So that's what the Weather Service is saying. Can't rule that out. A high today of 79, sunny degrees for much of the afternoon, but a kind of windy day here with a south wind gusting to up to 30 miles per hour. We get to 58 for our low temperature overnight. Sunny and 87 tomorrow. Chance of rain again with a high of just 83 on Saturday. Right now, 70 in Omaha Council Bluffs. Pretty breezy in Lincoln with some gusts up around 25 miles per hour and 69 degrees in the capital city. We've got Congressman Mike Flood coming up a little bit later in this hour of the program. We'll get underway with the Vintage Voorhees Hour in just 90 seconds here on 1110 KFAB.
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0: Lucy, I've been in here talking with Jim Rose, and I forgot to come way over to take the tram over to the Total Traffic Center and talk with you. So, I'm asking you, please, whatever is more convenient for you, I can email me or text me a time, an hour, like 9 o'clock and however many minutes between right now at 9:07, and we'll go until 9:56. Don't tell me on the air. Just email or text me right now, please. A time, any hour, any minute between now and 9:56. Will you please do that? And then I will tell you and everyone why I'm asking you to do that in just a moment. All right. Are you just pounding on a keyboard pretending
1: I'm
0: texting, like you're...
1: I'm emailing you.
0: No, you're not. That's not even the email computer. That's the other computer.
1: Total traffic computer.
0: Thank you for that. No, please, will you you do that?
1: I can do that.
0: Okay. Or hold up fingers or whatever.
1: Okay, but I'll tell you this right now.
0: Yeah.
1: I'm not singing.
0: No. There's no singing involved.
1: Okay.
0: There's a reason I'm asking you to do it.
1: I'm doing it.
0: And I'll tell everyone here. As soon as you do it.
1: Okay.
0: How long do we have to wait for this?
1: My goodness, you
0: right
1: want
0: now,
1: it right this second?
0: Right now. I want to let everyone off the hook.
1: Hang on. wait 1 second.
0: Okay.
1: Voorhees.
0: All right. That's fine.
1: Mm-hmm. Okay.
0: You just texted me a few minutes ago.
1: Okay, there it is.
0: Okay. A little traveling music here while you...
1: I'm not texting. I emailed. You want me to text it?
0: No.
1: My gosh, you
0: all
1: gave
0: right,
1: me
0: okay,
1: an option.
0: Okay. All right. Thank you for that. Okay. There we go. So I'm not going to say what time. I'm just going to say that Lucy has provided a down-to-the-minute in this next hour. And whoever emails me, which whoever three people email me closest to that hour and minute, scott@kfab.com. will be eligible, if you're able to go, for a screening of the new Steven Spielberg movie Disclosure Day. That's coming up this Tuesday evening at the Marcus Majestic Theater. So I will email you all the details, but...
1: Even if it's passed. As long as you...
0: No, just whichever emails have come in closest to that hour and minute in this hour of the program... Those three emailers, I will email you back if you win. If you don't win, you're not going to get an email back that says you didn't win. I might email you back if you send me, you know, something that I want to respond to or need to respond to. But and you don't have to email anything other than I want to win or whatever. But the three emails that come in closest to that time, I'll email you back and say you got tickets to Disclosure Day at the Marcus Majestic Theater this Tuesday evening. I believe the movie starts at 6 o'clock, but I'll double-check that. And thanks to our friends from Hayes & Associates. It's an accounting firm. Disclosure Day, also brought to you by an accounting firm. Is this a movie about accounting? No, it's about aliens. It's a Spielberg movie, and it looks awesome. And this is a special sneak preview night this Tuesday at the Marcus Majestic, 144th and Maple Streets. And we would love for you to go. 6 p.m. this Tuesday, Disclosure Day. So just email throughout the show anytime. And the three emailers that come in, you don't have to guess at the time. I just got an email from someone that says, I want to win, and then just put a time down. No. You don't have to guess at the time. Just email here and there. And whichever emails come in at the time closest to when Lucy Chapman gave me down to the minute this hour, those three emailers will get emailed back from me with details about how to get your tickets.
1: What a great way to have a contest. So imaginative.
0: Yeah, it's hard to do the contests anymore. Because, you know, how it used to go in this stupid business that we've gotten ourselves into and can't get out of. It used to be like, hey, caller number. Well, you can't really do that anymore. And do you know why? because so many more listeners are listening via our free iHeartRadio app, and there's a bit of a delay. And so, therefore, by the time they hear, you know, caller four or whatever, it's already been a minute, and they've already missed their chance. And then, you know, so now this is a lot more sporadic and random, and I'm enjoying the subject lines that come in. Everything from I want to win to tickets to people guessing at the time to a guy that just sent an email that says aliens.
1: Nice.
0: I want to see them aliens. That's the nice thing. You don't have to rush Area 51 to see them aliens.
1: Steven Spielberg did it for you.
0: Yeah. So quite a morning here throughout the area. When we started up just before 5 a.m., this is as Lancaster County was getting pounded by some hail, some strong winds, and a lot of heavy rains that moved through that community as it started moving closer to our broadcast zone, where we jump on here and do wall-to-wall coverage in a severe weather situation like we had this morning. We watched as, and thanks again to Rusty Lord, Chief Meteorologist at First Alert 6 News, our television partner here on News Radio 1110 KFAB, because he's there wearing a suit in front of the radar and the maps and everything, and we're able to carry their coverage. I kind of do the color commentary, and I like doing things that way because Rusty's on TV doing his thing. He's like, and he says, we see some rotation in the radar that might indicate a tornado right here. Well, if you're watching that on TV, you know where that is. If you're listening to it on the radio, you don't know where here is. Where is it? In my backyard? Is it? And so I jump on there and go, this is an area just north of Nahaka in Cass County. And
1: people who have lived here their whole lives hear some towns that aren't even very far away.
0: Oh, I know.
1: And say, where's that?
0: People have lived here their entire lives. People have just moved here. That's why we'll fill in some things like this is here. It's 17 miles southeast of here and right along highways. And so, yeah, I know. Yeah, how many people, I'm not talking about people who just moved here. How many people over the age of 18 do you think have no idea what county they live in?
1: Most of them.
0: I think as you go younger, if you go all people over 18, that percentage dwindles. But if you go probably 18 to 25.
1: I would say 35% don't know what county there is.
0: My daughter's 19. She knows what county she lives in. I'm confident of that. My son barely knows what planet he's on. But he's not 18 yet. So we're not gonna, he's got a little more seasoning to do. Jeez, my kid. My son has applied for his first job.
1: Oh.
0: Yeah, and it's because he plays...
1: You're cheap.
0: ...so much basketball. Well, I'm super cheap. He plays so much basketball that has... He's on like two different teams, and they have practices every single night, and then he was in school. And so it was going to be impossible. Like, I didn't want him to go to a business and go, yes, I'd like to work here. Great, when can you work? On Sundays between 3 and 4 p.m., unless I have an out-of-town tournament. You know, it was stupid. So I said, all right, wait till school's out, then you're getting a job. And then he's got a job, he's got the interview, he's got the job, and yesterday he's on his phone, he's like, Dad, help me out with this. Like, all right, what are we doing? And he's got to fill out, you know, the permission for them to do background checks on him. He's never been through this process. But he quickly learned that which most of us do anymore, and the younger generations really, I'm impressed that he even gave it a moment of thought, and that was page after page of click here to allow this, sign this, initial that, sign and date. He's like, what date do I put? My birth date? I was like, no, today's date. It's an official document. You got to sign or initial with today's date, showing that you signed it on this date. Oh, that makes sense. Well, I'm glad it makes sense, son. And then, so he's doing that, and he got through a couple pages, and then he said, I'm just going to click yes on all this stuff. I don't even care anymore. So I don't know what he authorized to who, but at some point there might be men in suits that show up and say, we're here to take your son away. He authorized it. He said, and there'll be surprising little pushback from his mother. Have him. Take him. Are you taking all of his basketball shoes that are strewn about and all smell like litter boxes? So we did a little bit of that yesterday.
1: I was going to say on tests and filling things out, always choose B. And in this case, it would be correct because he is the B child.
0: He thinks that he is an alpha child.
1: Oh, I'm sure.
0: Yeah.
1: I'm sure.
0: Since I'm talking about my kids, my son got poked in the eye at basketball a couple nights ago. And it was okay. You know, I had some redness in the eye. And then it's kind of like when you bite the inside of your lip the first time. It's like, ow. All right, I got to be careful.
1: Mm-hmm.
0: And then in the next day or so, you hit the same spot and it's excruciating. He got poked in the same eye last night. And he's like, I'll never be able to see again. So he's fine. But it was pretty painful.
1: So now, he got poked in the eye.
0: Same eye.
1: A few days later.
0: Yeah.
1: Same eye again. He was using that eye too much.
0: Two nights in a row. I was like, close your eyes.
1: At least that one.
0: Well, I told him why. Because he's driving it. He's a guard. And so he's driving it in on centers and forwards on his team during practice and his own team. And everyone's trying to jockey for position and playing time and spots on this team. This is the month of June where you play with your school team during the month. And so everyone's already trying to set themselves up for late November and early December when the basketball season starts. And they're all playing really hard. And none of these big men are going to let my little son go in there and show him up by worming by him and scoring a layup. They would rather decapitate him. And so that's exactly what they're doing. They're like, we'll blind this guy. Now, of course,
1: he could be a referee.
0: He comes home, his eyes all red. And I, of course, accused him of smoking weed.
1: Oh.
0: And I said, you didn't get poked in the eye. You're smoking weed. And he goes, you got me. And I said, well, here's what you got to do. Smoke half as much weed. Or twice as much so the other eye is red and then you have a matching set. His mother then accused me of being a bad father. And I don't know. I wasn't really listening. But here's another example of how unfunny I am. Yesterday I went to visit someone in a wonderful assisted living care center. And as I'm walking out and kind of signing out and saying hi to my friend there at the front desk. By the way, all the ladies that work there, they all listen to the radio, but they don't necessarily listen always to KFAB radio. So therefore, when I go there, I have to hear their either complaints or compliments of every radio station. Yesterday, a lady was very critical that of something that happened on Boomer Radio. I don't work on that radio station. They're not one of our stations in our building. We have 7 stations here. That ain't one of them. So I'm saying, oh, okay, well, I'll tell Wingy. I'll tell Dave over there. I didn't tell Dave. But this thing is funny. Like, oh, he works in radio. So he can be able to talk about any radio. And I have one person every day who complains what happened to Billy and Judy. Again, it's not my radio station. I don't know. I don't know these people. They were a syndicated morning show duo on another radio station. Anyway, I'm there yesterday, and I'm having some of these conversations. Meanwhile, maintenance guy is getting called out by another staff member because there is a resident in the building who says her hot water runs out after 15 minutes. I think that's hilarious. They're like, oh, is this assisted living for the senior population, or is this like a teenage dorm room? Yes, the resident's complaining that she's taking a hot shower and the hot water runs out after a 15-minute shower. Now, granted, for some of the people who live there, it's assisted and it takes a while to do all of this. You have limited mobility and maybe you got two or three people working on you like you're, you know, a Greek statue or something. So I'll calm down on the, you're just in there going, singing in the rain, I'm singing, you know, and all. So anyway, I took the opportunity to say to the staff member and the work maintenance guy there, her hot water's running out. And I said, oh, that's probably because of my daughter. My teenage daughter takes hour-long hot showers, and she's depleted all the hot water for all of West Omaha. And the maintenance guy just turned and glared at me with this look like, why are you talking? Are you serious? Are you trying to be funny? Do you think that I'm in any mood to hear you try and make a joke right now? Does your daughter... He's looking at me and then trying to determine, does your daughter live in this facility? Do I need to pay any attention to what this guy's saying? He's saying all these things without saying any of these things in this death stare. And he's just glaring. He's staring at me for an awkward amount of time. And I'm done signing out. And I looked at their staff member and said, well, see ya. Just turned around. Walked out of there realizing, man, am I not funny to anyone other than myself.
1: No.
0: Many times, but.
1: No, you are. You're very funny. You're very funny. You're funny. Funny
0: that,
1: guy.
0: That
1: nobody's funnier.
0: Yeah, that almost sounded convincing until you repeated it a couple of times. Nebraska First District Congressman Mike Flood, as we have flood warnings across the area. We got a flood warning here on KFAB as Mike Flood is coming on here at 9:35.
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0: Great to have you with us. Thank you so much for hanging out here on News Radio 1110 KFAB, where we often talk about the news and sometimes we just talk. That's what we do. I found that as long as we keep talking, that is preferable to dead air. So, well, and then sometimes it's not. We should do that someday. We've decided that the Omaha Council Bluffs Metro and beyond this entire footprint of 50,000 watts of our radio station, News Radio 1110 KFAB, just needs a little downtime, a little break. So we're just gonna turn the transmitter off for a couple of hours.
1: See right now?
0: Talk to you on the flip side. No, not
1: because I got some work I can do.
0: This is the work we do.

0: in submission. They just don't know it yet.
1: He says he'd prefer to capture Karg Island in Iran's main oil export facility.
0: I don't know that America has the stomach for it, to be honest with you. You're going to make a fortune. But I don't know that America has the stomach. I think they'd like to see us come home.
1: There have been more airstrikes by both sides today. UK Defence Minister John Healey resigns.
2: He wants more money for the British Armed Forces. In his letter of resignation, he tells Prime Minister Keir Starmer, "You have been unable to commit the resources that the nation needs to defend the country at this time of rising threats."
1: Fox's Jonathan Savage in London. Wholesale inflation is 6.5% annually. It's the highest in 4 years. 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
4: There's still a little something here on the radar that could pop up as a thunderstorm in the next couple of hours or so. Gradual clearing and sunny, breezy, 79 degrees today with a south wind gusting to 30 miles per hour, which is about a third of what we were seeing in some areas here just a few hours ago. 58 overnight, that's our temperature. Sunny and 87 tomorrow, fairly light winds, certainly compared to the last few days. And then thunderstorm possibilities Saturday, maybe a morning, maybe an evening, overnight issue on Saturday with some hours of sunshine. A high of just 83 on Saturday. Right now, 70 in Omaha Council Bluffs and 69 in Lincoln.
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4: Now we popped open the Pyramid Contractors Severe Weather Center before 5 a.m. and watched this line of storms that moved from Lancaster County over into a potential tornado spinning up there in Cass County near Nahaka. Getting some damage reports here. A lot of trees down, some damage to some roofs as we moved into Iowa and areas of Fremont Mills, Page, and Montgomery counties, not necessarily.

0: necessarily in that order. And flood warnings across the area and right here on News Radio 1110 KFAB is Nebraska First District Congressman Mike Flood joins us. And Congressman, you're not only in D.C. today and away from some of these storms, but you guys are in the middle of a vote.
1: That's right. We're trying to extend the FISA Section 702 intelligence collection. The Democrats are saying no because they disagree with Bill Pulte being nominated to run as the director of national intelligence. So that's where we're at. This is kind of a sad day. We don't have the votes. We don't have enough Democrats to vote for this. This authority expires, and in a really weird, perverse way, it may actually cede power more to the executive branch under Article 2, very thing that the Democrats are trying to stop. So here we have the World Cup starting in the United States, and the Democrats see fit to stop our ability to collect intelligence on what terrorists want to do to our homeland. That makes no sense.
0: Well, the president could nominate Graham Plattner, and the Democrats would still be mad here. There was no one he was going to nominate. And what they're talking about, what they're holding all this up for, has nothing to do necessarily with the bill or the importance behind it, right?
1: That's right. I mean, this is not a partisan deal. It's our ability to find out what Mr. Joe Al-Qaeda, you know, wants to do to the homeland, and our ability to get in the middle of his email. Why are we stopping our folks from collecting intelligence on non-U.S. citizens that want to do our country harm? Like, it's simple. It's a no-brainer, and quite frankly, it's dangerous. And if this happens, God forbid if something happens, the blood's going to be on their hands. And I don't mean to be dramatic, but this is just fundamental.
0: No, I don't generally hear you make statements like that, Congressman. I can tell you're right there in the middle of the battle. If you need to run and go vote, just let me know and just slam the phone down. What I'm wondering, though, is we just funded ICE through the rest of the president's term, Border Patrol, Immigration, Customs Enforcement, but somehow that same block doesn't have the votes for this, as the president is calling for the Save America Act to be passed by Congress immediately. He said no games, no delays, no weak compromises, do this ASAP. So how is it that we're able to fund ICE but not do the rest of the stuff?
1: Well, we use the reconciliation process on ICE, which allows us to pass it with just 50 votes in the Senate. The FISA extension requires 60 votes in the Senate, and the Save America Act requires 60 votes in the Senate because those things are mostly non-budgetary. So we had to use an arcane provision from the Congressional Budget Act of 1974 to fund ICE and CBP. And think about that. We had an election on the border. It was 2024. Americans said they wanted a secure border. And now, here we are, 2.5 years later, and the Democrats' main mission is to cut off all funding for Border Patrol. That makes no sense. We used reconciliation. We got it done. That same process isn't available to us for the FISA Section 702 or for the Save America Act.
0: The president talks about saving our country, rebuilding our military. If it is that dire, and maybe it's not, but I'd love to hear your assessment on whether it's that dire, should the U.S. Senate go with a straight majority up or down vote, the so-called nuclear option, to pass this stuff and then let the American people decide, one, whether it was necessary and whether it's all working out in America's favor, and two, whether or not the Democrats would do the exact same thing if they were in power?
1: Well, to your second question, I fear the answer is yes. To your first question, U.S. senators don't like it when the lower chamber, like the House of Representatives, opine on their procedures. One of the things that makes the Senate such a beautiful institution for Americans is that, you know, we do expect Republicans and Democrats to find solutions to problems. I fear the day that we are in the minority and that's not there. And I have to think there's a few Democrats over there that would stand their ground. Like, hey, I want Save America too. We're talking about how we could potentially push reconciliation by making it all budgetary. So where we would say, all right, state of Nebraska, we'll give you X amount of dollars to implement these four programs and make it more of a budget item than a policy item. That's under consideration right now. But yeah, the Senate has to, you know, John Thune has a very difficult job. He's trying to maintain the institution while you've got people that, you know, are making it impossible for him to do his job. And I trust the judgment that he's used so far.
0: What makes you think that the Democrats, who stand apparently ready to bring a guy with a Nazi tattoo into the United States Senate, would not exercise a nuclear option? I'm not asking you to talk about whether or not today's Senate should do it, but today's Democratic Party, do you think any of them are going to say, well, hey, the Republicans were very principled and very fair about how they went about things when they were in power, so let's not do that? I'm not getting that sense from the people who are ushering in a swastika into the United States Senate.
1: It's not a good look. It does beg the question. Win at all costs is what we're seeing here. You know, I don't know enough of the Democratic senators personally to really have any idea how that would go. I can tell you inside the House of Representatives, you know, I just passed a housing bill with 396 votes. For as crazy as some of them may seem or appear, and that's all legit, there are some out here that you can work with. And we've been able to do that on housing affordability, which is the name of the game for me. I have to think there's a few in the Senate that would do that, but God knows I'm not too familiar with all those folks over there. You know, the Senate's a different place. Nap time at 2, Jell-O at 4, Gunsmoke starts at 6. You know, it's an older bunch.
0: That's why anytime they're like, the Senate voted late into the night, you get past about 9:30 and most of those senators are saying, I don't even care anymore. Whatever. Whatever gets us out of here. You know, Cory Booker's up there wearing a diaper and they're like, someone just make that stop. I want to go home. The History Channel has got a World War II program on and I want to remember my teenage years. but Congressman Mike Flood with us here for a couple more minutes.
1: You would fit in so well in the House of Representatives. You don't even know how welcome you'd be here.
0: Oh, please. I wouldn't want to take the pay cut. But, you know, having worked in media before going to Congress, this is where the money is here in the media, Congressman. Yeah, yeah, Congressman, yeah. Flood with us here for a couple more minutes on 1110 KFAB. But you and I are of a similar vintage, and I don't like going on the radio saying, these Democrats, I mean, that's not really my speed either. But at the same time, I don't recognize a party that wants socialism, ballot harvesting in California, socialism in mayor and potentially Los Angeles, and then a Nazi tattoo in Maine. I don't recognize this. How many Democrats do you actually get along with there among your cohorts in the House of Representatives?
1: I'd say a handful, you know, like Emanuel Cleaver from Kansas City. He's a former mayor down there, and he's the ranking member on housing. I trust him. I think he does the right thing, and he'll buck his party, you know, when he needs to. And, you know, actually just people that you can solve problems with. You know, one of the things I'm seeing, and I think this is really troubling, the anti-Semitism that has really intensified over the last 3 months. It's everywhere. I mean, I'm going to schools in Nebraska where kids are asking me questions that are, you're like, where are you getting that? And it's coming from TikTok. It's coming from the PRC manipulating our young people. I'm convinced of it. And in 10 years, you will be hard to find folks in the demo on the left that support Israel. There are certainly some now, but this anti-Semitism is growing. It's rising. It's almost everywhere.
0: Neo-Nazis don't care about Republican or Democrat. They care about getting a foothold. And I think that there are some neo-Nazis that thought maybe they could get that with Trump and MAGA. And early on, first term, maybe they thought this was a good alignment. Then Trump supported Israel correctly. And then they went over and found that the liberals would go for anything that they said as long as it was against Trump. So suddenly from the river to the sea, Palestine, all the rest of this stuff has gotten a lot of support as long as it's pushed as an anti-Trump thing. And you're right, that's very troubling. Last thing here for you, Congressman, I know you got to run, but the president is looking at Iran and says they're going to get hit very, very hard tonight. Of course, we've heard this kind of talk from the president before. He wants peace in the region. What's your assessment of where we are with Iran and what that's doing to prices here at home?
1: Well, for 50 years, they play the same game. They say they're going to let UN inspectors come in and look at their nuclear facilities, and they stall. This is the only thing they apparently gets their attention, so I understand why the president's doing it. Listen, prices are too high, gas is too high, fertilizer is too high. It all needs to come down. It needs to come down fast, but we can't cut and run. We have to finish the job. A nuclear Iran is a country that would definitely use it against us. They wouldn't blink. They see themselves as martyrs. I don't know what the exact game plan is for the president in his strike tonight, but it has to go. It has to go well for us because this has to come to an end.
0: I know you're there on the House floor. I imagine Congressman Don Bacon is somewhere nearby. Tell him, hey, I was just on with Scott at KFAB, and he told me at the end, that's how you do a radio interview. Tell Don Bacon. And if you just pass that along as my way of saying hi to our friend Congressman Bacon, that'd be great. All right?
1: All right, I'll see him.
0: Thank you. Mike Flood, thank you very much for the time today.
1: All right, thank you.
0: Nebraska First District Congressman Mike Flood here on News Radio 1110 KFAB, where we will wrap this show up in just a moment. Gene Stothert and the KFAB comment line ready to go at just after 10 o'clock.
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0: Good morning. Appreciate you being here. If you just joined us, boy, if you have missed a morning here on News Radio 1110 KFAB and across the area. And I understand, missing things. I probably wasn't going to stay up for last night's NBA Finals game just because it got over past my bedtime since I go to bed so early now. I get up, do radio early. I'm still, every season is going to be getting used to going to bed earlier. Summer right now is awful. This is the first summer where every single night I got to go to bed when it's still light out if I want to be somewhat useful on the radio. Oh, so that didn't happen last night. No, it did actually. Oh, this is you thinking you're useful. Hey, listen, I've had just about enough out of you. All right, watch it. Who are you arguing with? I don't know, but I guarantee it's somebody. Now, where was I? I missed the end of the basketball game last night. It was incredible. Lucy, it was an amazing end of the basketball game last night. You want to hear how it sounded?
12: I do.
0: All right, so let's see. The Spurs are up by one. There's here we go. Time to inbound the ball. 5.7 seconds to go on the clock.
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14: Brunson gets it. Fires up a three. Shot no good. The tip. It's gone. It's gone. It's gone. With 1.2 remaining. Knicks take the lead.
0: Incredible. OJ Anunoby with the big tip in after Jalen Brunson took a deep three that probably could have gotten a couple more steps, but he got a good look at it. And boy, this is a team that was down by almost 30 points in the second half of this game. And the Knicks came back. They're up 3-1 in this best of seven series and poised to win their first NBA championship in more than 50 years. And Lucy can hardly contain herself with the excitement. I wouldn't say I'm a big fan of either of these teams, but I also don't hate either of these teams. I've been a David Robinson fan for the Spurs. I really liked him back in the 90s. And I've always kind of enjoyed the New York Knicks, the Spike Lee and Larry Johnson, you know, that whole era of the Knicks, John Starks. And, you know, so it's going to be fun here because New York, they were so happy to have won last night. Knicks fans went out in the streets of New York City and just started busting the place up. Like either they'd won the champ, like they'd beaten the Spurs, or that the cops had beaten Rodney King. They're like, we're just burning this whole thing down. And that's how it looked there in New York. And that was just after winning a game, not even the championship. So that was crazy. So I missed that last night. And then this morning, if you slept in because you were up watching the basketball game and you're like, wait, there was tornado warnings? Oh, yeah. We had tornado warnings across several counties between Lincoln and Nebraska City on into Iowa. And we had reports of tornadoes on the ground in Cass County around Nahaka. And then into Iowa and some parts of right along that line of Mills and Fremont County. And then we had severe thunderstorm warnings all over the place here. Strong winds, some straight line wind gusts near 100 miles per hour, teacup-sized hailstones in some parts of this area from Lancaster over into Page and Montgomery counties, that whole swath here. Meanwhile, Omaha just got some rain, some lightning, a few stronger winds. Plattsmouth got beat up, kind of the northern edge of that. There was some tree limbs down, but teacup-sized hailstones. Not familiar with that.
12: I've never heard teacup.
0: But that's what the National Weather Service said here. Let's see. We had golf ball size hail. That's a 1.75 inch diameter. That was in Lincoln. And then egg sized hail in Shenandoah, Page County, Iowa. That's 2 inches.
12: Does somebody in the weather department have a side gig of being a chef?
0: Yes, they cook with golf balls.
12: No.
0: And eggs.
12: 2 cups and eggs.
0: And with
12: a British chef.
0: Here's where it goes. Half dollar size. Okay. That's 1.25 inches.
12: Okay.
0: And that was in Seward County. Utica got hit with that. And then Lancaster got the golf ball size. Lincoln got 1 3/4 inch. 2 inches, that's egg size in Shenandoah. But then they're calling it 3-inch diameter teacup-sized hailstones. That was also Page County, Iowa, near the community of Yorktown. And the one thing that we're hearing here, we had reports of power lines, the tree branches down. There was one report of one roof that was damaged a rural area in Iowa. And the nice thing here, after all this started up just before 5 a.m., we've been on the radio since then, Lucy. I don't have to remind you. When we had tornadoes on the ground here and there as part of this storm, we're not hearing about big neighborhoods gone and people missing and loss of life or even injuries. So there is a lot to be celebrated on that front. Earlier this hour, I asked Lucy to give me a time, and I said, whatever three people email me closest to that time win tickets for a 6 p.m. screening of Disclosure Day, the new Spielberg movie that's Tuesday, 6 p.m. And so I will email those people back who emailed me closest to 9:25. This morning. We'll play that little game again tomorrow, right here on 1110 KFAB.
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15: It'll be even bigger and more powerful. I'm Dave Anthony, Fox News. The attacks on Iran, President Trump tells Fox, are coming for a third night in a row.
16: We're killing them. It's killing them. They have no Navy. They have no Air Force. They have no anti-aircraft. You know, we're flying planes over the middle of Tehran.
15: And Fox's Jonathan Savage reports.
17: The downing of a U.S. Army helicopter has triggered a return to U.S. airstrikes and Iranian retaliation. President Trump says he'd like to seize Iran's Karg Island oil terminal, but doesn't think America has the stomach for it.
16: We did it with Venezuela. Venezuela's worked out great for everybody. We've taken millions and millions of barrels of oil out of Venezuela.
17: The president says he's spoken directly with top Iranian officials.
16: They're negotiating with us to make a deal.
18: Well, Mr.
16: It's
18: President,
16: hard for them because they are proud.
15: Now, Iran did launch missiles and drones at Gulf countries, the U.S. bases, calling the ceasefire practically meaningless now. Oil and gas prices have dropped since the peak of the surge in the conflict last month, but inflation keeps rising. Wholesale prices increased 1.1% last month from April, and Fox's Jenny Casola reports the annual inflation rate also rose more than expected.
19: For the year ending in May, the PPI rose 6.5%, the steepest increase since November of 2022, but core PPI for the year came in at 4.9%.
15: That is less than predicted. The core rate is inflation minus food and energy costs. A House vote that just ended has failed to approve a three-week extension for a key provision of the Foreign Intelligence Surveillance Act, which is set to expire tomorrow. Republican Congressman Jim Jordan tells Fox he supports that extra time to allow differences be worked out in the warrantless spying some critics say could ensnare Americans.
20: But around 70% of the president's what's called his daily brief, when the intelligence community briefs the commander-in-chief, most of the information they give him comes from gathering the information gathered through this program on foreign targets.
15: Democrats oppose the extension. 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
21: More cruise ship passengers have left the National Quarantine Unit after spending more than 4 weeks at the University of Nebraska Medical Center. Two more former passengers from the MV Hondias have returned to their home states for continued monitoring under the jurisdiction of their local and state public health departments. The individuals did not travel commercially, and appropriate biocontainment measures were in place during their transport. 10 of the 18 former passengers have now left the unit because symptoms of hantavirus can take up to 42 days to appear. All 18 of the former passengers were strongly encouraged to complete the entire period at the NQU. Nebraska and Iowa are among the 19 states that will receive reimbursements from a multi-million dollar settlement. The settlement with GS Labs resolves accusations that the company failed to deliver COVID-19 test results in the promised three-day time period and overcharged patients. Under the settlement, GS Labs will pay $4.87 million to the 19 states involved. Nebraska will get almost $1.5 million. Iowa, about $654,000. I'm Craig Evans.
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22: Showers and thundershowers continuing throughout the day today, and some could be severe with a high of 79. Tonight, clear with a low of 58. Tomorrow, sunny with a high of 87. And showers and thundershowers are back in the forecast for Saturday with a high of 83. I'm Jamie Grout.
0: 68 in Omaha, Council Bluffs, 70 in Lincoln, and the KFAB comment line, hosted by old what's-her-name, is coming up here. Oh, Gene Stothard, coming up here. I just seen if you're paying attention. In 2 minutes, I'll get out of Peyton's way and get the heck out of here, because the KFAB comment line is next on 1110 KFAB.
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14: 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This is the KFAB comment line with Gene Stothert.
18: This girl is on fire. This girl is on fire.
25: And a very good morning to all of you. Welcome to the KFAB comment line. I am your host, Gene Stothert. Peyton Hylock, the producer, is also here. Good morning, Peyton.
0: Good morning, Gene.
25: He is like full-blown soccer today. He's wearing a soccer jersey, and it says, Mexico, you are ready for the World Cup.
0: Yes, I am. Ready to go.
25: All right, all right. And we're ready for the College World Series, too. But today, we really want to hear from you. We want to get your feedback. We want to hear your comments, concerns, questions, complaints. Anything goes with us. City, state, national, the world, the streetcar, the College World Series, potholes, whatever. We will talk about it. And we're going to have some great guests next week, too. And, of course, you're going to hear plenty of opinions from old Gene Stothert here. But it is your chance to speak up and sound off. You can send your emails to comment at KFAB.com, or you can call us at 402-558-1110. We are happy that you are with us. Boy, we had some storms last night. As you know, Peyton, I always come in here armed with every newspaper I can find. Wall Street Journal is hanging over a chair here drying out. So is the World Herald sitting in front of me. But you know what I have to mention? Opening ceremonies are tonight for the College World Series. They're down at the zoo. They did that last year, too. When we had Jack Deasing on a week or so ago, I said I really missed that opening ceremony, that they had a big barbecue at the stadium at Creighton. And then they did a parade down the street and into the stadium, and all of the teams got introduced, and there were fireworks, and there were paratroopers, and there were all of this. And I walked in that parade every time that they had it, with Jack Deasing in the front of the parade. It was so much fun. However, so weather dependent, not independent. And I remembered at least half of those were canceled because of storms and weather. And as Jack Deasing and Lisa Deasing said on here, every single year after the College World Series, there is a huge meeting between Mecca, the College World Series, the NCAA, and they always try to look at ways to make it better. They like a feedback from people. They like to hear from people. And one of the complaints was actually from the coaches about the whole parade issue, because it was a late night. They usually had a band out on the field. The players were out there dancing around. The coaches said, you're playing baseball tomorrow, my men. Get home and get back to your hotels and get some sleep. And so this is something that the coaches really wanted to downplay it a little bit. Not downplay it, but not have such a big extravaganza in keeping the players out late at night. However, on the front page of the World Herald today is my favorite subject of the College World Series, the food.
3: Ah, the food.
25: Oh, my goodness. You know, when, the last 12 years, when I was involved in the College World Series, one of my favorites was about today. Maybe they're doing it today, or maybe they did it yesterday, since it's in the World Herald. But we would go down to the stadium, and they would put out samples of all the food that they're going to serve. The best part, we get to eat it. However, they were talking about some of the new menu items, and one of the things on the front page they mentioned, wait to hear this, is a 1 pound fried Twinkie covered in chocolate.
3: What? 1 pound
25: fried Twinkie covered in chocolate. Now, Levy Restaurants, they do the food for the ballpark, and they do for Charles Schwab, and they do the food for CHI Health Center too. And of course, they wanted to bring, you know, it's the burgers, the smash burgers, the hot dogs. Who doesn't like that? But here's a new burger this year. It's called the Out of the Park Burger. Listen to this. One burger, a fried chicken fritter. Yes, chicken and beef, provolone, marinara, pepperoni, banana peppers, and parmesan in a sandwich. My stomach is kind of like rumbling thinking about this. Is this something? All this different types of food that they are talking about. Here's another one. Here's Steakhouse Mac and Cheese, which features creamy house-made three cheese mac and cheese topped with steak, blue cheese, fried onions, and green onions. Okay, there's a belly bummer right there, too. And they have Nashville hot tenders served with crispy tater tots, house-made dill ranch, and spicy pickle chips. Holy cow. What, Peyton, I'm going to put you on the spot. Mm-hmm. What's your favorite baseball park food?
5: Okay, well, I'm going to be really basic, but every time I go to a baseball game, I have to get a hot dog. That's customary.
25: Absolutely.
5: Other than that, I think nachos are decent. The Nashville chicken comes in this sauce, and mm-hmm. I don't really want to get my hands all dirty like that if I'm at a ballpark.
25: And it has a kick to it.
5: And it does have a little kick to it.
25: Yeah, it's spicy.
5: I would say a hot dog or second string is maybe a beer pretzel with some cheese.
25: Yep.
5: That's a great option.
25: And they will always bring back the beer pretzel with cheese. Do you know what my favorite junk food is at a ballpark? And everybody knows this. I like cotton candy.
5: Oh, okay. I understand.
25: I
5: understand that.
25: I have to get one at least for every game. I love cotton candy, so I have to get that. And talk about messy.
5: I don't know if that's in that article that you're reading there, Gene, but I watched a story on Channel 6 last night, and it mm-hmm. just said 31 new food items on the menu.
25: That's a lot
5: of new food.
25: I know. It's good. And they always try to outdo the year before. But they do a good job with that. I think it's great that they have new things and different things. Sometimes I see people, you know, walking down to their seat with their whole arms full of stuff. On the front page, I do think that they have the picture of the 1 pound fried Twinkie topped in chocolate.
5: I think that would be so great to try.
25: Oh, good Lord. I know.
5: One pound fried Twinkie. That's really fun.
25: And talking about the College World Series, too, I did receive a comment from Bridget on my private email the other day, but she is questioning the parking, and she said she finds it crazy how much the parking cost downtown. She's talking about price scalping of parking, not a fan of how much it cost. She was interested in my thoughts. And, you know, I did look into this a little bit. The parking, some of it's determined by Mecca, and some of it is determined by the city of Omaha. But the parking garages are controlled by Park Omaha, and that is the city of Omaha. And the parking garages are $30, but you could stay there all day for $30 and, you know, compare it to parking in Chicago, it's $24 an hour in a parking garage. This is about the second or third year, I believe, that now I'm just saying this off the top of my head, and I'm not certain which year it started, that the Park Omaha parking garages were $30. Mecca, which is Metropolitan Entertainment Convention Authority, they control the lots, although, you know, that's all still owned by the city. And they include the garages that are with the parking lots, the surface lots. And those come in at a day, at a rate of $15 a day per car. So $15 a day per car, it's not really too bad.
5: That's reasonable.
25: I find it reasonable,
5: yeah,
25: for such a large premier event experience. But I think just to let everybody know, you know, my goodness, I used to pay $25 to park in somebody's backyard when I went down to Rosenblatt.
5: Well, I kind of have a follow-up question about that. Frank has another question about crowd control at the College World Series. But let's say there's a business downtown that has a private parking lot, whether that's right near the stadium or whether that's near some of the fan fest activities that are a few blocks away. If they have a private parking lot their business, can they charge whatever they want?
25: Yes, they can. If it's privately owned, they control it. They can charge whatever they can. And you see those as you're going down towards the ballpark. You see a lot of people just standing out in these little private parking lots with a cardboard sign saying, park all day for $50 or whatever. And they, if they're privately owned, they can control them. But I just wanted to make sure people knew that the parking garages downtown, they're owned by the city, as well as the ballpark, as well as the surface lots, as well as the Arena Convention Center. But Mecca controls that lot A, B, D, around the Arena Convention Center. They determine that, and then the city basically determines the cost of the city garages. But to me, it's pretty reasonable because, as I said, I remembered Rosenblatt when they were down there and you were parking in people's front and backyards. People love that for the 10 days of the College World Series. But, they do such a good job, I think. I was really concerned the first year we had a ball game down at the new ballpark. And at Charles Schwab, it was first TD Ameritrade, but how the traffic control would be. But OPD traffic, they do such a good job. I mean, they control the lights down there, the traffic lights. They want to make sure the traffic is moving and moving smoothly. And it was almost a sterile feeling to me. I mean, that whole place in 30 minutes was cleared out. It was pretty amazing.
5: It's pretty impressive.
25: Yeah.
5: And when you go down there, you have to have a good attitude about it. You know, it might be a little bit tricky. You might have to wait a few stoplights and to wait in some traffic, but just have to be patient, have a good mindset, and realize that you're going to watch a baseball game and have fun downtown. Enjoy it.
25: It's part of the experience.
5: It is.
25: I know. And I love people watching anyway. So I think it's fun to go down there and just look around, but I will be down there. You know, when you're the mayor, you get, so I'm sure Mary Ewing will have these this year. You get two seats, just two. I've had people complain to me about this too. Why does the NCAA give the mayor all these seats? They don't. The NCAA will give the mayor two seats behind home plate, two. That's it for the length of the season. And then I would buy two more next to it. And then I would buy two along the first baseline. So I basically had six.
5: So are you and Mayor Ewing's seats going to be next to each other?
25: Well, I was just going to say that. those two behind home plate, I'm sure Mayor Ewing will have this year. No, I didn't buy the two next to it. I thought that would be awkward.
5: That would be fun.
25: But I did buy mine along the first baseline again. So
5: good seats.
25: Yeah, they're really good seats, and I love watching baseball. And you can guarantee it happens every year. We had storms around last night. But it happens every year that there's at least one day that there's some big death cloud over the stadium and you're like, holy cow. I remember the first year it was open, we had that death cloud over the stadium. It was the most amazing looking cloud you've ever seen because it was black and you could just see the edges. And up in the Mecca Suite up at the ballpark, they have a big picture of that cloud over the ballpark. And I don't know if people recall, but there was also, they had to evacuate the stadium that year because of bad weather. And they were like, oops, we don't really have a plan to evacuate the stadium.
5: Wow.
25: So they created, obviously, out of necessity, a plan of what they were going to do if people were in the stadium and it was full and bad weather was coming and what the plan was. So it's all about keeping people safe and having a good time. And enjoy your fried Twinkie covered in chocolate and have a beer with that, too. Mm-mm.
5: Frank, thanks for hanging on for us here. You are live on KFAB with Gene Stothert.
25: Good morning.
6: Yes, thank you. And thanks for the opportunity, Gene. I have been doing research, and cities now are getting drones that whenever there's a gathering, whether it be a protest or something like the College World Series, these drones are just there to get photos. Like if somebody throws a rock or throws something onto the field, they've now got a picture of it.
25: Yes.
6: And it's clear. And I'm wondering if Omaha would ever in the future think about that. What's your opinion?
25: Oh, yeah, we do it. I mean, the Omaha Police Department basically has, I will call it a drone unit, and they have drone pilots, and they have very sophisticated drones with the Omaha Police Department, and they have been in use. And so, and they're expanding that. You know, we do have an air unit also. And that, our helicopters, Able One, we have our three helicopters. They are out at the Bennington Airport. That's where they are stationed. And then we have that drone unit. And those have come in very handy with even pursuits. There has been incidences where there has been, for example, gunfire, and the guns were thrown to try to hide them, and they were thrown up on roofs, if you could believe this. And in the olden days, they'd have to call the Omaha Fire Department to get on their ladders to look on the roof. They just flew a drone over, and they can see what they want to see. There was a person that wanted to jump off the Bob Carey Bridge about 7-8 years ago. And, you know, the police were on the bridge trying to talk the person down from the ledge. But the drone was on the other side above the water. And so you could really see what was going on. And so, yes, we do use them. I think we will be using them a lot more in the future, and they are expanding that unit. The police have done a demonstration before out in the public. I remembered one that we did with the superintendents with Omaha's schools and showed them our capability of how we could use drones. But they are very sophisticated right now, and they do call them drone pilots, those that manage them. But yeah, and they will be around during the College World Series. The other thing you see quite a bit in the College World Series is you do see Able One fly over the stadium quite often. And I know people know this, it's no secret, but up on the roof of the stadium and then across the street on some of the buildings, there are SWAT teams that are there and always there to make sure that they are doing what they can to keep everybody safe.
5: This is kind of an interesting question. Nick sent us an email at comment@kfab.com. The phone lines are also open, 402-558-1110. And I'm kind of putting my own twist on this question. What would it look like? Would it make any sense? Would it be productive for the city to appoint a few buses or maybe small shuttles that could be used to transport people to and from the stadium or a checkpoint outside the stadium?
25: Oh my gosh, I love this question, because I'm going to say in 2028, we are going to have a streetcar doing exactly that. I rest my case. No, this is going to be why this streetcar is going to be so valuable when we have events like this. And, you know, we say when we have events like the College World Series, that streetcar, we may run it till 4 a.m. But this is what I had in mind in the very beginning. I mean, people in West Omaha, I live in West Omaha, I live in the Millard area, and they would say, I'm never going to use that streetcar. Why are you doing it? I live in West Omaha. But here's the deal. You know, at Midtown, for example, there were three parking garages. The city of Omaha has purchased those so that they can own and operate and manage them at low cost. And so I live in West Omaha. I can drive down. I could park at Midtown, not even get downtown, park my car there in a city-owned garage that would be very safe, low cost, jump on the streetcar, which is absolutely free, take it right downtown, right to the ballpark, right to 10th and Capitol, right to the area around there. And then when you are done, you can hop back on the streetcar and go back wherever you came from. And so that is coming, and in 2028, that will be available. And for all of you naysayers, I'm going to say, I told you so. I might be pumping or pushing daisies by the time people say, hey, this is a really good idea. But that's basically one of the reasons, beside economic development, that we really push the streetcar. It's a way to get you in, around, and out of downtown.
5: I promise that was not a T-ball setup there for the streetcar.
25: No, we built this city.
5: But I got a call from Dean while you were answering that question, mm-hmm. and Dean said, I remember back when the College World Series was played at Rosenblatt, mm-hmm. there was a bus that took people from West Roads mm-hmm. to the stadium. Mm-hmm. And now I'm thinking, with all the construction down there, and sure, the streetcar will make this a much more seamless process down the line, but maybe you don't charge anything for it. Maybe you do. I don't know. But just something where you can get a few, three or four hot spots just located around the stadium, bring them in.
25: Sure. And,
5: might be tough to coordinate, though, and organize.
25: Well, the bus system is Metro Transit. People think the bus system is run by the city of Omaha. But it is Metro Transit. If you look at your property tax bill, they have their own levying authority. You pay a levy that goes to Metro Transit, and they manage the bus system. But we do have the bus rapid transit now, as you know, that runs from downtown all the way to the West Roads and back with multiple stops along the way. So there is that ability to take a bus from West Road still and go all the way downtown on the bus rapid transit. You may not get right in front of the ballpark and have to walk a couple blocks, but that is all quite available. So those are things that I think, are coming. It's really going to help the growth of downtown. It's really going to help people move around downtown. And keep in mind, folks, your taxes are not going to go up to pay for the streetcar. It's being paid for by the developers that build around the streetcar line. And the cost of the streetcar is zero. You can hop on and off it as much as you want.
5: I hear you. Doug said he was priced out of the world. He was priced out of the CWS. He enjoyed because he used to be able to go. Mm-hmm. I paid $80 for a general admission pack of 10, complaining having to park about $10. I remember when general admission was $6. And then he also says, I really miss the fireworks show that was held there. You could see it from all over the city.
25: Mm-hmm. And, prices do go up. There's no doubt about that. The price of admission is determined by this group. It's Mecca. It's the city of Omaha. It's the NCAA. It's College World Series, about what the prices of the tickets are. I think really they are still pretty reasonable. Those old ticket books, I think when Jack Deasing and Lisa Deasing were on, we talked about the cost in those ticket books. But, it's what they charge now. And the food costs more, too. There's no doubt about it. But that is a new stadium, as you know. It cost about $131 million to build that stadium. Started construction in 2009. The first year, it made a profit of $5.6 million. The very, very first year. And keep in mind that there are seating in that stadium for 24,000. There's the ability to expand up. Jack Deasing doesn't want to even talk about this, but probably up to at least 10,000 more if you're standing. And so people do come. They still come. They fill up that stadium every single game. And so we try to keep it so that it is reasonable for people to go to. But as we keep on talking about over and over, Scott was talking about this morning, cost of everything's going up, and the cost of food and the cost of maintenance. There's a new scoreboard people will see this year. Out in center field, or it's left field, I guess, that we hadn't had before that I think is going to be really good, too. So we used to have just the one big one. But anyway, I know those old bleacher seats, those are really good in the seats that you used to be able to buy the ticket books for. But it's just, it's a matter of financing, too.
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9: After years of anticipation and preparation, the World Cup is finally here. 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
9: This is the KFAB Comment Line, your host, Gene Stother, and I am Peyton Hylock. I'm going to self-indulge really quick. Gene, I got a question. It says, hey all, why is Producer P wearing a Mexico jersey?
10: Okay, I'm putting you on the spot, Peyton.
9: Really good
10: why
9: question.
10: Why do you have him? He has a bright green Mexico jersey on. Explain yourself.
9: Yes. First of all, Mexico is opening up the World Cup today. Game number one of the World Cup is in Mexico.
10: Mm-hmm.
9: Mexico is playing. Also, my really good friend from 102.3 El Patron.
10: Yes.
9: In the building, Sergio.
10: Sergio Robles.
9: Sergio gave me this jersey. He gifted it to me very graciously.
10: Nice.
9: And this is a 1994 World Cup jersey.
10: It's vintage.
9: It's vintage. My very good friend Sergio gave this to me from 102.3 El Patron. And Mexico's opening the World Cup today. So
10: oh, yeah. Well,
9: had
10: you know
9: to be
10: what?
9: Done.
10: That's pretty cool.
9: This is a perfect occasion to wear it.
10: Do you know Union Soccer gave me a soccer jersey, so I just might have to wear that in one day.
9: That would be so incredible. And you
10: I'll
9: know what,
10: that.
9: Gene? Union Omaha is the best team in their league.
10: Mm-hmm.
9: Best
10: they're,
9: team.
10: They're great. And you know, Gary Green is one of the owners of Union Soccer.

0: And Gary's going to be coming on the show, and we're going to talk about the new stadium, and we're going to be talking soccer.
1: That's so exciting.
0: Yes.
1: And they're, one of their best players is a Omaha native, graduated from Ralston High School and also went to Omaha South. An incredible local talent here that's mm-hmm. leading our local team.
0: That's a
1: cool. Storybook story right there.
0: Do you go watch? Have you watched Union Soccer?
1: Yes.
0: I have too.
1: Yes.
0: I know it's really fun to do that. It's really fun. But oh boy, when they get that new stadium downtown, that's going to be. Just think about. I love thinking about downtown though, and I tell people this a lot. When I moved here from Texas in 1993. I do not live in St. Louis, but I moved here in 1993. And when I think. How downtown has changed since that first day I stepped off the airplane. It's amazing. I mean, there was no Arena Convention Center. There was no Gallup. There was no Bob Carey Bridge. There was no, you just go to the ballpark. There was, when you go on and on about how downtown has developed and grown and changed in, you know, the last 25 years or so, it's pretty amazing. And I always love the College World Series because I love talking from two people from out of town and getting their opinion of Omaha. And people would say every year, if I come every year, hopefully, a lot of them come every year, like LSU, they are always big fans. They travel well. But they would just say, oh my gosh, there's so much more to do and there's so much more, you know, I feel safe down here. And I love hearing that. The one thing, and I hope this continues, that I would hear the most from people from out of town about Omaha is they would say, it is so clean and I feel safe here. And I thought, man, you know, if a mayor can have a clean, safe city, you know, you're hitting a home run. So
1: absolutely,
0: a pun intended. So there you go.
1: I also think about how great those businesses do downtown at embracing the College World Series.
0: Oh yeah, they make a lot of money.
1: Last week, Emery Songer had the manager of Rocco's mm-hmm. in the building for mm-hmm. an interview. Mm-hmm. Pat McEnvoy, I think if I said that correctly, mm-hmm. just talking about Rocco's and how great they do down there and, mm-hmm. and you know those Jell-O shots. 50% of the Jell-O shot goes to charity. The other 50% back into the business. So that's always a really cool thing.
0: And I forgot the number, but it was like in the hundreds of thousands of Jell-O shots they had. You know, I'll try to get a hold of the folks at the Mattress Factory too, because the Mattress Factory does an incredible job during the College World Series too. So those businesses around that stadium, and you know, that area is growing with the Millworks District that, you know, Paul Smith's group has done, the Builders District, which is west of the ballpark where the new Kiewit headquarters is. All of those new areas downtown continue to grow and develop and have more people living downtown. So that just adds, I think, to the ambiance of being downtown. And once again, like I said, when that streetcar's up and running, it's going to be so easy to hop on and off it and just park your car one time and get in and around and out of downtown. So it'll be great, and I can't wait for everything to start. So we got a lot going on. World Cup soccer in the United States and the men's NCAA College World Series right here in Omaha starting tomorrow.
1: Yes. And then we'll get to the phone lines really quick. Mark called me during the break. Didn't want to go on air, but he said, you know, locals might have a harder time buying tickets because people that have season tickets to the College World Series go to a few games, use a few tickets, and sell the rest for double or triple the price. And then I also got a phone call from Missy, who is going to be put through on air here, also has some thoughts about the ticket prices. Missy, thanks for the call this morning. You're live with Gene Stothard on KFAB.
0: Hi, good morning.
2: Hi. Thank you for taking my call.
0: Yes.
2: I moved here, I'm also from Texas.
0: Mm-hmm.
2: I moved here 21 years ago. I used to take my kids to the baseball game for College World Series every year until they grew up. I understand the cost of living and the pricing and everything else has gone up. But Mecca and everybody else, and I'm sorry, as you, as a previous mayor, nobody can really go enjoy the games here in Omaha that live in Omaha because you got ticket prices, $200 a ticket. If you go online right now and look for the very last final three games of the championship, they're $1,000 plus. Mm-hmm. There's people here that cannot afford that. And that is a shame. Especially people that live in Omaha and the surrounding areas. Well, people, the fan bases that come here for their teams and their kids that play on the from the universities and stuff, sure, they can afford it. But for people in Omaha and Iowa and the surrounding areas, cannot.
0: Well, thanks for calling in. Appreciate your comment. And, you know, each team that comes to the College World Series, of course, they do have a certain amount of seats that they can purchase because they want them to be able to follow their team and enjoy the game. But there are still, when you say there's no room for people in Omaha, that is not accurate because, you know, number one, that stadium fills up. And so it's not that there's a bunch of empty seats because it's too expensive to go to. Secondly, you can go on the NCAA Men's College World Series webpage and you can buy tickets now for the games. You don't have to, you know, go online and get this from a second or third hand that people are scalping these tickets and trying to charge more than they are worth. You can go online and you can buy tickets. Now, you are absolutely accurate at saying some people will buy season tickets and then they try to sell them for higher prices. And they try to do that because as it gets closer to the finals, they become more valuable. But why are they doing it? Because they can, you know, because people buy them. And so that is an issue that I know we talk about every year. With the College World Series, but at the same time, the prices have gone up since the beginning. I mean, this has been going on for 75 years now, but still, it is affordable for many, and there is still a lot of room for people in Omaha, and a lot of people in Omaha do still go to the College World Series.
1: Most definitely. You know, Gene, there's a few things that we can talk about to end the show, but I got to talk back yesterday. You brought up a question about, oh, what might your favorite president be?
0: Yes.
1: And so I got to talk back yesterday from Ed about his favorite president. So I just thought I'd send that through the airwaves really quick.
0: Good.
3: My opinion, greatest president was President Nixon. He ended Vietnam War. My lottery number was coming up. And I figured I was going to go over there. But he saved my butt. I didn't go. Second greatest one would be Reagan. He got the economy straightened out. And my third favorite president would probably be Lincoln. Okay. Thank you.
0: I really agree with what he said about Reagan and Lincoln. I'm not sure about Richard Nixon here. I mean, that's his opinion. That's fine. But, you know, Richard Nixon had to resign from the presidency, and it wasn't good what was going on and the reason he resigned. So he kind of resigned in shame from the office. However, yeah, the Vietnam War did go on forever and ever. I would say when you said Lincoln, Lincoln is our 16th president. He led us through the Civil War, helped led us through defeating the Confederates, abolished slavery. He would be right there on the top of my list, too. And I mentioned yesterday, and Reagan, too. I mentioned Reagan, who's the 40th president. You got to bring in George Washington right there, too. I mean, George Washington was our first president. He led the Revolutionary War against the British Empire and gave America our independence. So those are my. But I'm interested because, like I said yesterday, I talked about the first president, the 16th, and the 40th. There's a lot of presidents in between there. And so, yeah, what's your thought on that? Who do you think is the greatest president and why? And you could tell us what you think about the current president, too.
1: Absolutely.
0: You know, Mike Flood was on with Scott this morning. And, you know, before Mike was on this show, Bacon was on this show, Ricketts was on this show. They all agreed, our federal delegation, that what was happening in Iran was necessary. They supported it. But now what I'm hearing, I heard from Mike Flood this morning too, is it needs to end. We've got to end this. You know, the prices are up, gas is up, price of fertilizer's up. What's going on now needs to end. And I think that's what Flood's message was today. So what's your feeling on that, too? Because the president said that ceasefire, obviously, it's meaningless right now because things are still going on and people are still firing at each other. So it'll be interesting to see how that all pans out in the next few days.
1: What do you think about today? What do you want to talk about? Anything on your mind? 402-558-1110. 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We got Tim on the phone lines who we'll get when we come back next on News Radio 1110 KFAB.
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17: 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Too much love drives a man insane. You broke my will, but what a thrill.
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1: This is the KFAB comment line. Welcome back. Your host of the show, Gene Stothard. I'm Peyton Hylock. Wrapping up the show here on a Thursday with a little bit of Great Balls of Fire.
0: Oh, I like that. That was good. You know, one more thing about the College World Series. The economic impact right now for the city of Omaha last year was valued at $147 million economic impact to the city, and it also creates 1,500 jobs. So you put that all together about what the College World Series means to Omaha. You know, they think that the publicity that we get, what they call the value of the event over like a three-week period, is estimated to be over $2 billion because we are seen all over national news. You know, I mentioned my seats behind home plate that I had, that I would always sit there. I like to be down there. I don't like to be up where the suites are. But every now and then, my son, who lives in Cincinnati, would call and he goes, "What are you eating?" Because he would see me on the national news as they were showing the batter up to home plate. And so, but just think about all of that with they, you know, when they go to commercials, they show Creighton, they show downtown, they talk about Omaha. And that makes people know what we got here.
1: Mom, I just saw you on national television. You had a little bit of mustard in the corner of your mouth.
0: What are you eating, Mom? He would do that. But it's just the value of this College World Series. And like we said, now with the contract, the current contract we have, and Jack Deasing said they are already looking at what they need to incorporate into the new contract. But we still have a contract that we will play a game in 2037. So it's you know, at least 11 more years that we will have it here.
1: Cutting to the phone lines now, 402-558-1110. Tim, you are live here on News Radio 1110.
0: I mean, you don't think we need people complaining about the prices?
1: Yes, we do not need anybody complaining about the prices. Tim did have a question, though, about the streetcar, and he said, why might that not be something that gets extended towards the airport so it can be an easy transport line there?
0: Yes, and, you know, I think the chances of that happening are very great. Because you got to look at this first loop that they are under construction now as the initial route, and because we are the developers along the route are basically paying for it, it is financed not through any taxpayer dollars, not through any state dollars, not through any federal dollars at all. We already applied for and received money for a grant to. You have to look at this as the initial route. But we already applied for and received a grant to study taking it up to the airport, going north. It would be funded differently because we really feel strongly that you're not going to get as much development as we go north all the way to the airport like we did in the downtown area. So it's probably going to require some federal dollars, et cetera, and that all has to be worked out. But we already are studying with a grant we received to take the route north. That is actually why the East Terminus is at 10th and Capitol. The East Terminus originally was going to be at 10th and Mike Fahey, right by the ballpark. But we figured if we're going to swing it up north, we're going to swing it up from 10th and Capitol. So that's why the end is right there at that corner. And so, yes, we are looking at that. I mean, the other way that, or the other thought we had and the other research that we're doing now is to take it south too, more down towards the zoo. And so those are things that are being considered. But just look at this initial route loop that we have as just the initial route. Same with the bus rapid transit. You know, that goes from 10th Street downtown all the way out to the West Roads. And that is just to be looked at as an initial route. And there will be other routes that will branch off from that in the future.
1: Most definitely. And I'm just getting some people talking about the tickets. $125 to $175 for tickets, a single ticket to the game tomorrow. That's over $1,000 for a family, and that can be tough. Definitely understand that concern.
0: Yeah, I agree. Those tickets are very, very, I mean, for many, that they are expensive, and I understand what people are saying about that. But at the same time, you know, look at it again, what it does for Omaha, and keep in mind that stadium fills up. And, you know, as the teams are eliminated, those teams from out of town go home. They're not staying there. Most of them are not staying there watching the game. And more seats become available for people that want to be there. You know, I always like the one person that I met years and years and years ago. And if Tennessee is playing, he's here every year. I sit and talk with him every year, is Peyton Manning. And I'll have to post some pictures on my Facebook of people that have been here in the past. But every time Tennessee's playing and Peyton's here, I'll see him and he'll go, "Well, hello, Mayor. How are you doing?" You know, I've got to tell you a story about him. The first time I met him, he was here and I just had foot surgery. And I was running around town with a big boot on my foot. And he goes, "Mayor, what did you do to your foot?" And I said, "I had surgery on it." And he goes, "No, Mayor, you tell people you've been kicking butt." That's what he said.
1: That's so fun.
0: And
1: well,
0: every time I see him, he'll say hi. He remembers. And he good, great people. Kevin Costner used to come when Cal State Fullerton would play. There would always be Kevin Costner watches at the ballpark.
1: But, that's really cool. You know, yes. I have Peyton Manning in my phone contact, so I don't need to wait for the College World Series to see that guy.
0: Of course you do.
1: No. And just wrapping up the show here, we did talk about the streetcar a little bit. And you know what that means? You're going to get some answers. You're going to get some concerns about it. And Doug says, "Gene, the number one reason why I believe your streetcar will be a huge failure is because of tracks. No one likes tracks in the street. No one likes walking over them, driving over them, and now you won't be able to park where the tracks exist."
0: Well, okay. Thanks for your opinion. But you know what? They do. I mean, people do. They will drive right over those tracks. They're pretty flush with the concrete. I do not think the streetcar is going to be a failure. But I have said this many times, and I'll say it again. I will own that streetcar. I'm not blaming anybody for it. I'm not going to say that it wasn't something that I really tried to push with the help of a lot of people. It was the Urban Core Committee out of the chamber. And Heath Mello, who is the president and CEO of the Greater Omaha Chamber, is going to be on the show next week. And we're going to talk a little bit about that Urban Core Committee. It's dissolved. But when they came up with this Urban Core plan, but I believe it will be a great success. I think other cities like Kansas City, just south of us, our neighbors, huge success down there. In fact, they are expanding it now. Every city that we studied, in larger cities, that the streetcar has been very successful. But people will say, "Well, long, long time ago, we had a streetcar, a trolley. It didn't work well. They got rid of it." This is not a trolley. This is a modern streetcar. And I think I feel very strongly. I know there's a 99.9% chance that this is going to be very, very successful and people will enjoy it.
1: 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The College World Series first pitch is tomorrow afternoon at 1 o'clock. Troy versus West Virginia. Troy's never been in the College World Series before, so that's really exciting.
0: That is cool. When they're here for the first time, what a thrill for those players.
1: It was a huge College World Series topic day today in preparation for that. 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
0: And thank you for spending this hour with us today. We'd love for you to join us again tomorrow. That's it for us today. I am Gene Stothert, and this is 1110 KFAB.
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6: After years of anticipation and preparation, the World Cup is finally here. 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
20: A hazmat incident at the Pentagon. I'm Lisa Brady, Fox News. The Pentagon just confirming a hazardous materials investigation first reported by fire officials in Arlington, Virginia. They are monitoring the situation and telling people to avoid the area as a precaution.
21: Right now it is an indication, an alarm that there's hazardous material, but we have not received any confirmation that there's actually
2: potentially hazardous material in the building.
20: Fox's Lucas Tomlinson at the White House.
2: We have a statement that just came out from the Pentagon, from Pentagon spokesman Sean Parnell. I'll read it for our audience. It says, quote, the Pentagon has sophisticated systems to ensure the safety of the building and its occupants. These systems have detected an air quality issue necessitating precautionary measures until we determine its significance. The department is executing standard protection protocols, including a shelter in place for the affected area. Response teams are in place and ready to support the building.
20: So again, at this point, there's no confirmation of anything hazardous found, only a device picking up a biohazardous scent, and the Pentagon's hazmat team is investigating. Iran's top negotiator just posting a warning about wrong strategies and impulsive decisions. This is President Trump threatens a third night of strikes.
21: Overnight, the U.S. military unleashed powerful strikes against the Iranian regime. According to U.S. Central Command, Iranian military surveillance sites and air defense systems were hit along with a number of radar positions. This was all taking place as the president was in the Situation Room. He was speaking with Fox News on the phone, telling us that 49 Tomahawk missiles were used to hit locations as close as 40 miles from the capital of Tehran.
20: Fox's Trey Yingston, Tel Aviv. Iran responding with more attacks on Gulf neighbors. On Capitol Hill, the House failing to pass a temporary extension of a key surveillance tool set to expire at midnight tomorrow, now further complicated by opposition to the president's choice for acting director of national intelligence. 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
22: The storms this morning that started around Omaha and southwest Iowa continue to cross Iowa into Illinois and may qualify as a derecho. The storm must include
23: 58 mile per hour wind gust and last for at least 3 hours.
22: National Weather Service meteorologist Tyler Ryan, and the storm has to run for at least 240 continuous miles. From Omaha and the Nebraska border to the Iowa-Illinois border is more than 300 miles. Stingray Beach is reopened at the Henry Dorley Zoo and Aquarium in Omaha after a one-year renovation. For $1.50, visitors can feed the stingrays, but not the sharks.
24: We have 28 stingrays, and we also have 5 brown banded bamboo sharks.
22: Jennifer Cross Dorfmeyer. I'm Wendy Wild.
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25: Showers and thundershowers continuing throughout the day today, and some could be severe with a high of 79. Tonight, clear with a low of 58. Tomorrow, sunny with a high of 87. And showers and thundershowers are back in the forecast for Saturday with a high of 83. I'm Jamie Grout.
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0: the Kevins of America unite to stand up for their honor after some called it into question, I suppose, by saying that a male Karen is a Kevin. Kevin in Waynesville, North Carolina, you are first up at bat, sir. What say you?
1: That's me. I've been Kevin all my 70 years, and in Gaelic, Kevin means gentle lion, and I don't look like a male Karen, a heron, whatever it is.
0: Gentle lion. Interesting. Are there really any gentle lions? Yeah. That's a bit of a kind of an oxymoron, isn't it?
1: In Gaelic. Yeah.
0: No, I understand in Gaelic. I think they sometimes they even call that Irish now, right? But I'm just saying,
1: well,
0: like a gentle.
1: I am Irish.
0: Yeah, I've never met a I've never met a gentle lion before. They generally are not so gentle. Thank you for calling in, though, Kevin. Thank you for defending the honor of all Kevins. You know, I met Brady Quinn last night, and it took me a minute to realize. I was like, "Oh, this is the famous football man, Mr. Brady Quinn, and his wife, who's an Olympia. They're a lovely couple." And was chatting with them a little bit, and I found out that she has a Cane Corso. And I just thought this was so funny because here I was like, "Oh, you're dog people. I'm a dog person." And they're like, "And by the way, they're just both lovely." I think Brady does Clay's former show on iHeart on sports radio, and he looks like Superman. By the way, the guy's like, man, this guy's square jaw. He's a handsome fellow, lovely wife. But we're talking about dogs. And I'm like, oh, I've got my dog is Ginger Spice, and she's so fluffy and sweet and cute, and she weighs 25 pounds, and you know she just sits on my lap and cuddles my feet. And I was like, what do you guys have? They're like, we have a Cane Corso. I was like, whoa! I don't know how many of you have a Cane Corso, but those things, it's like a pit bull and a mastiff got together to create a dog that could bring about the end of days or something. I mean, those things are beasts. So anyway. I lost in the dog showdown there for sure. But Ginger Spice is cuddly and sweet. I'll be back with you tomorrow. I'll be home in Miami. We have some great guests lined up. We'll have a lot to talk about. Hopefully, we'll have a Trump deal. And maybe, I'll give you my pregame analysis for the Knicks in six.
2: 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Clay Travis and Buck Sexton.
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11: Progress with Iran on Lisa Brady, Fox News. Enough progress that President Trump has canceled a planned third night of strikes and bombings.
12: It was clear yesterday that the Pentagon said they were going to negotiate with bombs. That's what they did over the last 2 days. And clearly, the president upped the ante by talking about taking Karg Island.
11: Fox's Jennifer Griffin, that was part of a broader threat to seize Iran's oil and gas industries. But the president now suggests there's agreement on a memorandum of understanding, and that's why he called off more strikes tonight.
12: What's not clear from the Truth post that he put out is what the MOU is. Is it simply about a ceasefire? Does it include the nuclear deal?
11: The president does say it's approved by all parties involved, listing multiple countries besides the U.S., Iran, and Israel. President Trump also just announcing a new nominee for Director of National Intelligence, Jay Clayton, a federal prosecutor and former chair of the Securities and Exchange Commission. The president has been facing bipartisan pushback over picking a top housing finance official, Bill Pulte, to serve as acting director.
13: The headline here is that the president felt the pressure that was coming from Capitol Hill, including from a number of Republicans that were not happy to see Bill Pulte in the director of national intelligence position.
11: Fox's Mark Meredith at the White House. Democrats and some Republicans protesting Pulte by opposing a temporary extension of a key surveillance tool, which failed in the House earlier today.
13: So it's unclear right now, is he going to stay as acting DNI as this nomination works through? It's an important post. It's been around for decades. The question, of course, here is what will this do to change any of the feelings up on the Hill?
11: The surveillance tool is set to expire at midnight tomorrow. A false alarm at the Pentagon where a device detected a biohazard scent earlier today, prompting a shelter-in-place order in some areas and a hazmat sweep, but testing confirms no hazardous material. 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
16: There are still a couple thousand without power after thunderstorms rolled through eastern Nebraska and Iowa today. OPPD is reporting about 1,000 outages, with MidAmerican Energy reporting about 1,000 in Council Bluffs as well. The storms this morning that started around Omaha and southwest Iowa and continued into Iowa and Illinois may qualify as a derecho.
17: 58-mile-per-hour wind gust and last for at least 3 hours.
16: National Weather Service meteorologist Tyler Ryan, the Storm Prediction Center, still needs to verify the details. Ryan says the official decision should come within about a day or so. Fan Fest at the 2026 Men's College World Series is underway in Omaha. Open practice for the 8 teams involved is also ongoing. The first games are scheduled for tomorrow. I'm Chris Turner.
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18: Partly sunny the rest of the day after some rainy, stormy conditions this morning, a high of 80 degrees. Similar conditions tomorrow, 85 degrees and sunny, but on Saturday there's a slight chance of showers and thunderstorms early on in the morning. The rest of the day, partly sunny and a high of 80. On Sunday, conditions are sunny with a high of 77 degrees. I'm Peyton Hylock.
19: Looking at temperatures around the metro here on a Thursday, 80 degrees in Omaha, Council Bluffs, and Lincoln.
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26: All right. Woo, man, am I in a wild, weird, and may I also say lazy mood today? It's because the College World Series opens up today. This is the best time of the year. I came out of my home this morning, getting in the vehicle. I drove the Ferrari today, and I don't have a Ferrari, but I can pretend. Anyway, I go out to the car, and the first thing that hit me was, man, is it nice. Like 70 degrees, and just like the weather experts said, yeah, we get a little storm through. It'll cool things down. I love this time of year. And I love this time of year for many reasons. First of all, I love college baseball. And second, because I love the entire atmosphere around the College World Series. And it's such a blessing for it to be here. And there are so many memories that I have personally, I know you have them too, that relate to the College World Series. It's a phenomenal event. And one thing I also think about as I watch players go out onto the field for the College World Series is, what are the odds of them even making it here in the first place? I mean, if you think about it for a minute, every kid who ever put on a baseball uniform, every kid who went out on that field dreamt of becoming a big league superstar baseball player. And as these guys get older, they learn about the College World Series. And that also comes and just plants itself right there on its list of dreams coming true or could come true. So every single one of those athletes, if you really stop and think about it a second, think about their path to get here. They started out as little leaguers, right? Mom and dad getting up and taking them to practice and parents showing up to go to the games and sitting on those seats and the friends that you make as you watch your kids play baseball. I mean, I watch these players and I think about every single little league coach that was there to show them how to hit, how to throw, how to run the bases, how big of a leadoff to take, what to look for. All that comes together as the College World Series kicks off. That's what I think about. I think about the story of how these guys get here. The odds. Now I got to find my odds thing. I did a whole thing on odds. Oh, here it is, right here. There we go. So, just to give you an idea of what these players have come through, okay? So we're going to start with Little League Baseball. 70% of preteen players in Little League Baseball quit by the age of 13. They find other things that they want to do. Now, you go from Little League ball and you go to high school. Listen to this. High school baseball players, there's only a 2.3 to 2.7% chance that a Little League baseball player will make a high school roster. Now, that's amazing. Those are amazing numbers. I got to back that up. Hang on. I got a bunch of stats in front of me. So as a high school player, let me go back. 1 in 6 Little League players make it to the high school level. Out of high school ball players, 2.3 to 2.7% actually make a Division I NCAA roster. Okay? So as they go forward in their college career, they make a Division I roster. Odds of that happening are very low. And out of the Division I roster that you make, you only have about a 3% chance of making it to a College World Series. 3%. So every one of those players that comes out on the field, and I admire this, they have worked hard and focused and played baseball. And let's be honest, baseball is a really great game. It's a lot of fun. There's an enormous amount of hijinks that go on in the dugout. There's superstitions. It's so special. So each and every one of these players that makes it to the College World Series here in Omaha, Nebraska, every one of those players is a player that beat enormous odds of making it here. And that should be celebrated. I mean, I celebrate it. I think it's fantastic. But just think about it. And the numbers that I gave you pretty much are related to players who come up through the Little League system and they play select ball. And that means parents are spending a ton of money and they're traveling on the weekends to go to these tournaments all over the place. If your kid plays select ball, that's an incredible commitment to a family. And in some cases, other members of the family, other kids, kind of lose out a little bit because mom and dad or mom or dad. You know, I think about this. How many of those players that we're going to watch this week and next week, how many of them played catch with their single mom after she got off from work? I mean, this is what I think about all the time. You know, I love playing catch. I still do play catch with all the boys, except now my pitcher son, he was a pitcher. He wants to try to break my hand all the time, but hey, whatever, let's go bring it. But I think about that. I think about the parents that put in all that work. I remember I had a neighbor in Texas. Kid's name was Cole Stout. Really good baseball player. That kid would be in the backyard hitting baseballs into a net for 2 hours some nights, just out there working on his swing, hitting baseballs into a net. And that's the grind that these players put in. And I'll tell you this, Cole Stout is a tremendous young man. He's grown up. Now he's married. He has a kid. He never played high school ball. The high school team overlooked him because he wasn't 6 feet tall. But he's a great ball player. Right? And he put in all that work. So I really celebrate all these athletes coming in here and the commitment not only that they've made, but also the commitment that their parents have made. And so now we get to watch the games, and ESPN will always show their mom or their dad or both in the stands. I love it. I embrace it. I think it's the greatest event ever, to be honest. I've been to a lot of different events. This is the purest sports event, in my opinion. All right, these guys are playing hard. They're one of a tiny few people to make it all the way to the College World Series and beat incredible odds just as an individual. And I love that. And I love the special memories that come from the College World Series. I have some pretty good ones myself, and we'll be sharing those on the show today because really that's kind of what we're going to do. We're going to talk about College World Series. I got a lot of news stuff to get into. Commissioner Roger Garcia is going to be joining us here at about 2:35. So I'm looking forward to that. And it is the Chris Baker radio program where we kick off. And here's the other thing. Let me just say one more thing. I love this event because our city is so awesome. Anyone who comes from out of town to this city to go to the College World Series, they will have a fantastic time. Whatever you're looking for when you're on the road, it's here. Except women, you perverts, you leave these girls alone. Don't you be trying to hire hookers in Omaha, Nebraska, because we'll get you. Other than that, this is a wonderful place to travel to, especially for such an incredible event. We should all be very proud. It's a Chris Baker radio program coming up on the show. Got some news story. There might be something with Iran going on. I'm not exactly sure. I'm just going to kind of wait and see. And we'll talk to Commissioner Garcia at 2:35 here on the Chris Baker radio program.
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7: The World Cup is getting underway today. 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
26: All right. Chris Baker here on News Radio 1110 KFAB. I am in a very loose and celebratory mood because this is one of my favorite times of year, and that is the College World Series is in town. Am I going to be down there for every game? Nope. Am I going to be down there drinking and acting like an idiot? No, but my two of my sons promised to make up my part. So I appreciate that, boys. I love this time of year because it's so much a part about what our city is. And, you know, it's funny, Peyton and Scott Voorhees and I were in the we're in my tiny little office. It's so tiny. They just put me like in it. It's like a broom closet. There's still two mops hanging in there. But we're just talking about College World Series stories. And I have so many good ones. Let me tell you. I'll tell you this one. This is one of my favorites. And by the way, if you have one, we'd love to hear it too. Okay? Because anyway, it's Chris Baker program. So when I met my mother-in-law-to-be, it was at the College World Series. I was doing radio here in Omaha. I hadn't married my beautiful, wonderful, tremendous trophy wife yet. We had been dating. We were getting pretty serious after she called and bullied me. But anyway, her mom is a big baseball fan. For those of you listening, I would imagine many of you know her, Bobby Reynolds. And so my wife said, look, my mom's going to be at the game. I really want you two to meet. Okay. I go to the game, and there's my future mother-in-law sitting in right field, deep right field, and just watching the game. And she knows baseball, too. So I go out there to meet her, and my beautiful wife-to-be says, Mom, this is Chris. And I go, how are you doing, ma'am? Nice to meet you. And just at that time, my guy Golden Joe shows up and is the most obnoxious human being. He's a great guy. I love Golden Joe, but Golden Joe is not exactly, he's not very tactful. So after a slew of loud exclamations and various words beginning with F, I finally said, yeah, okay, Joe, I'm glad you stopped by, because I could see my future mother-in-law just looking at him and me and my wife and just what the heck is going on here. But here's what I was thinking. Oh, I'm gold. I am a diamond right here. You put that guy and me next to each other, he's the oaf. He's the one that you would not want your daughter to be seriously involved with. And I'm just so happy about it. I'm like, ah, this is great. I could run out on the field right now and get thrown in jail, and I still wouldn't look as bad as he did. So then when the game was over, we're walking back to go to the car. And this was obviously at Rosenblatt, and where that Tasty Cream was, that ice cream joint. Hope I got that right. Anyway, we walked past that, and then my mother-in-law-to-be had parked there. Well, we get there where the car is, and oh my gosh, there's no car. But what we did see was a lovely sign on the ground that said, no parking, violators will be towed. So then I got to be the hero. Hey, don't worry, I'll go get my car, I'll pick you up, and then we'll go get your car out of the pound. And so I drove him over to get the car out of the pound. And apparently the purse was locked in the trunk or something, because I got to whip out the wallet and go, hey, I got this. Paid for the car's bail. They left. I felt golden. And every time I'm on 13th Street and I drive by that location, I drive right by where that car was towed from, and I just have just a little ha-ha, you know, a little hee-hee kind of thing there. That's one of my college World Series memories. Just popping tickets. You know, I can remember going to the games at Rosenblatt, and you could just walk around, and if you're looking for tickets, there was always somebody there that had extra tickets. They just hand them to you. Oh, yeah, we got a couple extra tickets right here. Boom, there you go. So I love this time of year, man. It is so great, and it allows our city to shine. Every single thing that has been developed in this city for the purpose of making the College World Series experience amazing, it all gets shown off, and it's all so shiny, and it's great, and you know, I love this time of year. Have I gushed enough, Peyton? I'm just gushing.
19: You got anything left? Maybe a little bit more gushing.
26: Trying to think of what else. Oh, by the way, Mayor was talking about Kevin Costner coming into town. What a name dropper. I mean, seriously, do we have to do the name dropping? I mean, seriously, man. No, I'm kidding. But he would come in and root for Texas Longhorns, too. I can remember being there after Texas won a game and they sang The Eyes of Texas. And there's Kevin Costner there with his hook'em horns up in the air and some super hot smoke show girl a third of his age. You know, good for him. Showbiz. It works. It pays. what else? Oh, I can remember doing Sports Nightly years ago, myself and Calvin Jones. And we're just outside of Rosenblatt doing Sports Nightly, of course, in the middle of the College World Series. We're having very important conversations about Husker football. And it was just cool because a lot of those players came over because they wanted to meet Calvin Jones. And it was just such a great experience. And, by the way, some of the best lemonade I've ever had in my life. All right, so I think I've gushed enough.
19: On the KFAB comment line this morning, Gene said that they have 31 new foods coming out, and the highlight is a 1 pound deep fried chocolate covered Twinkie. Would you ever give that a try?
26: Nope. I would run. I would run from that.
19: Sugar bomb. I think that's going to be great for the kids. Give it to them about 9 o'clock at night and they'll be ready to go for bed.
26: No, that'll be great for the grandparents to give the grandkids as they hand them off to their parents to take them home. Oh, yeah, that's awesome. Yeah, I've got all the superfoods that, and I was looking at that 1 pound Twinkie covered in chocolate and some kind of strawberry stuff and sugar. And then, you know, a chocolate covered Twinkie, I don't know if I would be the guy saying, can I get some more sugar with that? You don't mind, do you? I just need some sugar.
19: You want a little light on the powdered sugar, yeah. just a few more?
26: A chocolate Twinkie. Oh, man. Anyway, it's great. All right, Chris Baker Radio Program. Roger Garcia, Douglas County Board, joining us next here on News Radio 1110 KFAB.
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17: Fox News, I'm Carmen Roberts. President Trump calls off planned strikes on Iran just hours after threatening to escalate the war. He cited progress in discussions with high-level Iranian leadership for the sudden change. He announced the decision on social media. Earlier, he told Fox News,
18: they're really in submission. They just don't know it yet. Okay, to be honest with you, they just don't know it yet.
17: And Wall Street immediately soared higher on the news, the Dow surging more than 880 points. And the man accused of killing former Minnesota House Speaker Melissa Hortman and her husband pleaded guilty today. Federal prosecutor Daniel Rosen says they dropped the death penalty in exchange for the plea, and he also agreed to serve 2 life terms.
20: That was an opportunity that we just could not, pass up.
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21: Partly sunny the rest of the day after some rainy, stormy conditions this morning, a high of 80 degrees. Similar conditions tomorrow, 85 degrees and sunny, but on Saturday there's a slight chance of showers and thunderstorms early on in the morning. The rest of the day, partly sunny and a high of 80. On Sunday, conditions are sunny with a high of 77 degrees. I'm Peyton Hylock.
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5: Good afternoon. Thanks for having me.
4: I'm really glad you made it in here. And first, I wanted to talk to you a little bit about the press conference the other day.
5: Sure.
4: Talking about the fallout from that law enforcement, you know, the raid and all. Everybody knows what we're talking about.
5: Yep.
4: And the one thing about that that got me, and it's always bugged me a long time, is when in these press conferences, people say they only want to use the term immigrant, and they don't separate between immigrant and illegal immigrant. And it makes it hard to, in my opinion, to have a good discussion when we miss that. And they did that at the press conference. So is there a specific reason why no one says that?
5: I mean, depends what kind of conversation we want to have. You know, if we want to get deeper into the intricacies of how complicated our federal immigration system is and the lack of result, I would say, the current enforcement tactics are having and actually fixing any issues, then we can go a lot deeper besides just the words we'd like to throw around, you know, on one side or the other, whether you use the term undocumented or you still use the term illegal or you're somewhere in the middle. You know, at that point, you're keeping it very high level. I like to go deeper. These individuals are humans. These individuals are also made in the likeness of God. These individuals have spiritual value, just like all of us do. And they're also our neighbors. So how do we go about living with our neighbors, and how are we supposed to treat them as we try to deal with these complex issues that face our society?
4: Well, I agree with you. They're human. We're all God's children. Their life has value, absolutely 100%. But with this issue, and it's gone, I mean, I've been around this issue for 30 years. And one of the big problems is, for example, cost. And it's almost impossible to try to see how much this issue cost us because of, one, the way it's only discussed as immigrants, and also it's really hard to track. And I'll give a great example. Let's look at, you know, law enforcement or incarceration. There's no way to see how that actually, in fact, or impacts our cost if we can't break it down that way.
5: Yeah, I would also say, don't just leave the conversation on one side of the angle. How much are we benefiting from the workforce that is the immigrant workforce in Nebraska, in the United States? Just in Nebraska as a state, you know, immigrants annually generate $6.6 billion in spending power, which they spend here in our local economy, which therefore they actually contribute $2 billion in state and local taxes. And that's something you can look up yourself in the research. And so there's a lot of contribution through the fact that Nebraska, our workforce as a state, is 13% immigrant foreign born. And they're an essential piece of our workforce, especially in certain sectors like agriculture, meatpacking plants, construction industry, hospitality, et cetera.
4: Right. So, but how do you track those numbers? I mean, when you say they add this much to the economy, how do you get that figure?
5: I think people have to go deeper on the issue, right, and actually spend time researching the issue, yeah, itself.

0: itself, you know, we tend to keep it very high level. You know, either I believe this or I believe that, and that's the end of the story. But, you know, it's a complex issue, and you know that as you've been following it for over 30 years.
1: Yes.
0: It really is.
1: Deeply, mm-hmm. I've been involved in this. We don't, as a county, we don't keep track of that one issue, right? Mm-hmm. The cost, because it's cost to the county taxpayer. And don't you think that we should know, right? We should know how many people that are arrested or how many people work somewhere under either their legal status or illegal status. Mm-hmm. Because that way we would have a much better ability to see exactly where we are. What is it really costing? Because I've studied this and, you know, like, for example, Douglas County doesn't track any of that. It does not. And I think that's a mistake because just as a taxpayer, we should be able to see what this is costing us. As mm-hmm. far as, you know, these people's rights, they should, you know, they're constantly abused. And I'm going to try not to get wound up about this because that's my soft spot. Mm-hmm. Do you think that maybe we could do a better job of just looking at this? Maybe, you know, keep the numbers confidential if possible. I mean, it is public information, but
0: yeah,
1: shouldn't we be able to track
0: pretty
1: it?
0: Pretty sure anybody who actually spends time on the issue and looks at the cost versus benefit analysis, the benefit of those who are working here that are foreign born and contributing in taxes, spending their money is much higher than any so-called cost, right? And so when somebody goes, because there's a notion that, oh, if you're undocumented, then you're not paying taxes. Well, if you go to Walmart, and whether you're an immigrant or not, they're not going to say, oh, you're an immigrant. You're not going to pay taxes at the cashier station.
1: No, you're paying sales
0: tax. Of course you're paying sales taxes. If you're living at a house, you're paying property taxes. Or if you're renting, then, you know, it's absorbed as an overhead to your, mm-hmm. you know, your landlord, and you're paying property taxes indirectly or directly. You know, if you are working at an employer, whether it's the, you know, well, first let's lay down a baseline that, you know, almost 70% of Latinos, Hispanics in the U.S. are citizens, most of which are U.S. born, right? Then you have about 20% that are legal permanent residents, green card holders, or any other kind of so-called legal kind of status, right? Temporary protected status, et cetera. And then you have about 5 to 10% that would fall under that legal limbo, undocumented status. And, you know, we need to understand that baseline because there's also a notion that there's, you know, that Latinos are majority undocumented, which they're not.
1: No. Right?
0: Majority are born here in the U.S. like myself, you know, born in the U.S., raised in small town Nebraska, right? And so that narrative also needs to be understood a little bit better as well, on top of the fact that what I was saying that, you know, whether you're born here or not, you're paying taxes at the store for sales taxes, you're paying property taxes. And if you're working at an employer, whether it's through, you know, your name or you happen to be in that small minority that is working either through a borrowed name or somebody on the street said, hey, you can work under this name if you pay me $100, right? I'm not saying that is something we should be promoting, but if they are working under that kind of name, they're still paying into the tax system as well. And so that notion that, you know, it's costing us so much money, well, they're all paying taxes, whether they're born here or not.
1: Well, I don't argue with that. The problem is if you're, and I want to move on from this too. Mm-hmm. I don't want to sit here and go back and forth on the one thing. But from my own experience, if someone takes your Social Security number and starts working mm-hmm. and making money, mm-hmm. that tax bill's coming on me. And it ends up making me look like, hey, Chris, what's this part-time job, you know, on the West Coast you're doing mm-hmm. at night?
0: Yeah.
1: So
0: yeah.
1: That's a problem.
0: Yeah, let's talk about that briefly. You know, that small 5 to 10% that find themselves in illegal limbo, undocumented status, and some of which may be in that kind of circumstance that you're talking about. You know, for one, and this includes the people who were caught up in the raid last year, if they had any pathway option to adjust their status and have some kind of legal status where they can work under a legit name, under their own name, they would love to do that. They don't want to be undocumented. They don't want to be facing deportation any given moment and ripped apart from their family. They would love to get in some kind of line. The problem is that most of them don't have a line to get into, and that's the complicated nature of our immigration system that needs to be adjusted.
1: Right. our guest, Roger Garcia. He's president of the Douglas County Board of Commissioners here. The ACLU's now suing us over it takes 4 hours to go to the, what do they call the Cornhusker Clink or whatever they're calling that. How come we can't use like that empty juvie justice center facility to put people in?
0: Yeah, you're mixing two very different issues here, I will answer the question directly.
1: It's space, though. I mean, it's space. Yeah, it's right there.
0: But, you know, just like laws and government, it's complicated. But I'll explain why it's complicated. So the bond that the board took out, the county board, which was, you know, they voted on this before I was on the board.
1: Yeah, and you weren't there.
0: It's on the record that I wasn't in favor of that building nor bond. But they used a bond through the building commission to pay for this new facility. And that bond has certain legal parameters around it. Those legal parameters include utilizing the facility for its original purpose, youth detention, or something very similar to that original purpose. And also, it has to be under the hands of a government entity. It cannot be used by a private facility. And so that kind of limits us to how we can use that facility, because they built it for that purpose, and it's very hard to move away from that purpose because of the legalities around the bond that they took out.
1: Mm-hmm. Could we lease it?
0: We could lease it to another government entity.
1: Like ICE?
0: I would have to look into that. Potentially, yes, since they're a government entity, but the first piece, original purpose of detaining or rehabilitating youth.
1: Mm-hmm.
0: So detaining adults who are working in the workforce is not youth detention or youth rehabilitation.
1: Tell you what, let's go to court on it. Let me go in there and help argue.
0: Yeah.
1: And we'll sway them. All right. Our guest, Roger Garcia. It's a Chris Baker Radio program. By the way, before you get out of here, I have the magic solution for all of this.
0: Fantastic.
1: Isn't it great? Yeah. That's because I'm on the radio.
0: There you go.
1: It's very easy to have those solutions right here. It's Chris Baker Radio program. More with the commissioner next on News Radio 1110 KFAB.
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1: All right, it is the Chris Baker Radio program on News Radio 1110 KFAB. Our guest in studio is Commissioner Roger Garcia. We were talking a little bit about the fallouts of the raid last year. I want to talk to you a little bit more, Commissioner. And by the way, welcome. We're glad you're in here.
0: Yep.
1: And well, you know what? Screw this. Here's what I want to let everybody know. All right. Here's what I want to let everybody know. I have the idea of the solution. I presented it on the show, and that would be an updated 21st century Bracero program. which the Bracero program made sure that people that came into the country were paid a fair wage, that they were treated humanely. And then when they were done working, if they wanted to stay, they could stay and apply to stay. If they didn't, they could go home. Everything was cool. I have asked, I don't know, how, well, I've asked congressmen, senators, I've asked a bunch of people about that. Commissioner Garcia is the only one who even knew what I was talking about.
0: Yep.
1: Thank the Lord.
0: 1940s, Bracero program, yep.
1: Right. Mm-hmm. So I just want to point that out for the audience because it's important. A lot of times people think that, you know, you're very busy fundraising or something.
0: We need modern solutions that make sense for all sides, you know, because we have an agricultural industry, we have farmers, ranchers, meatpacking plants that really want this labor, right? It's been that way for decades now, and it's been an essential workforce, but some of that workforce has been kind of in that legal limbo, and we need a modern solution that would allow them to apply, you know, do a criminal background check, pay a fee, be here under a legal status, and as you said, you know, whether they make it back home after working a certain season or they're able to do a step two and apply for a legal permanent status of some kind, you know, we just need modern solutions. But really all the bickering and the polarization in Congress doesn't lead to any solution.
1: Well, it's really hard when politics gets involved. So I want to ask you a little bit more about that juvie center. And okay. Because, you know, I know what it cost. I was on the radio when this whole thing was being proposed. You were not on the board when this happened. Is there any movement to try to get that thing functional?
0: Mm-hmm. Yeah, so it was fully built out in July 2023, I believe it was. And so I was having some conversations last year with a state department that had some interest in leasing the facility for youth rehabilitation. So again, meets that two checkboxes, government entity and original purpose of serving youth. And so they had some interest, but it kind of faded out at the end of the year for their own reasons. Mm-hmm. Right? And so that state department is no longer interested. So we've moved away from that option. This summer, this spring rather, we maybe were looking at, okay, the numbers were trending down for a moment. They actually hit 57 youth detained in one day, or not in one day, but are in there detained in any given day, which is a lower number than it was a year ago. About a year ago, it was trending 90 to 95 youth being detained on any given day. And so when we saw that it was hitting the 60s and then it hit 57, we said, oh, wow, okay. We don't want to get too excited too quickly because that can quickly spike back up. Mm-hmm. And if we were to transition to a facility that has 64 beds total, but operationally, really, you're looking at 54 to 56 because, for example, if you get one girl detained, that takes up a whole ward of 8 beds.
1: Yeah.
0: Right?
1: And that's a problem.
0: Yeah, it's a math problem. And so you're really looking at the mid-50s that you want to be averaging in or lower to safely transition to the smaller facility. A lot of people spoke out against a smaller facility. I spoke out against it when I was a candidate for commissioner in 2020, not yet on the board. The police union spoke out against it. A lot of professionals who actually work with youth spoke out against this idea of a new facility, a smaller facility, but it was built anyway. And now we're in this pickle where it's still too small. The numbers have not gone down to what they were hoping for back then.
1: Right.
0: And so we're either playing the waiting game until the numbers go down far enough on average over a given, let's say, 6 months period of time so that we don't jump in there too quickly and then we spike right back up to 75, 80, which, you know, in the summer, as some people call it, are hot months. You know, crime tends to kind of go up for both adults and juveniles. And so we just got to be careful because we want to be responsible. And part of that responsibility is making sure we can do the function of youth detention. And if we don't have enough beds, then we won't be able to do the function of youth detention as a county. Secondly, law enforcement had concerns that if we were in a facility that was too small, we would not have enough capacity to detain the amount of youth we might need in any given moment. And by the way, who decides what youth get detained? It's not the county board. A judge decides what youth get detained.
1: Well, it's kind of the youth because they're the one that...
0: Well, of course. The behavior leads to being in front of a judge. Yes, of course. Yeah.
1: Yeah. So I was also... I'm real close with the Root family. I'm sure you're aware of the Sarah Root story and Eswin Mejia. Has anything changed since then? In other words, if an undocumented person is arrested, is there any kind of hold on them at all to let ICE check things out and make sure that you know, that they're not, that they don't have a deportation order, mm-hmm. or that they maybe need to go into ICE custody instead? Mm-hmm. Is there anything changed on that? Because he was gone.
0: Yeah. ICE detainers exist both in jails that are officially under a contract with ICE and hold detainees for longer periods of time, like Sarpy County and Lincoln County, Nebraska. But even in Douglas County, that does not have an official contract with ICE for detention. We still are aware of which ones have some kind of ICE detainer that ICE has an eye out for. And we share the names of who is in the jail. We have a census that we provide to law enforcement agencies so that they know who's in the jail. And that's all public information anyway. And so we try to be a collaborative partner of all law enforcement, local and federal, which has been standard practice for any time in our history. And so, yes, to your question, if there is an actual detainer, mm-hmm. Yes, ICE knows about it and they know they're there.
1: Is there a possibility you could hang on to somebody for 48 hours and let ICE, do what they do?
0: Judges and law enforcement all know when somebody will be released. We do mm-hmm. communicate that.
1: Mm-hmm. But like as a policy?
0: As a practice. Yes.
1: As a practice.
0: Yes.
1: I don't know. As a mm-hmm. practice or a policy.
0: Yeah.
1: All right. Now I'm already running out of time. You have to come back and hang out with
0: anytime,
1: us.
0: Anytime. I would be glad to. And let me just say this in regards to that example. And like I said at the press conference, any individual, immigrant or not, fully legal, that natural born or maybe not, anybody who commits a serious offense, assaults somebody, is involved with gangs, cartels, anything like that, they need to face consequences and go through our legal system and be punished for those actions. Anybody, mm-hmm. including immigrants, of course, we yeah. all agree on that. In these cases where somebody like Sarah met that fate because of this individual, that's tragic.
1: Right.
0: Extremely tragic. I have two daughters. I can't imagine. Right.
1: Horrible.
0: And so anybody who's doing anything that harms society needs to meet the consequences. But if on the flip side, if you look at crime statistics for the immigrant population versus the native born population here in the U.S., and I'm a part of the native born population, I'm a U.S. citizen, immigrants actually have a lower crime rate at large. So you can research that, Google it. I know you're giving.
1: How do we know that if we don't track
0: FBI
1: it?
0: Statistics? They do track it, and they have for decades.
1: Really?
0: So look it up.
1: That's
0: FBI.
1: Funny. Well,
0: yes.
1: I will. I'm not saying you're. You know, I know you're not lying to me.
0: Yeah.
1: You've seen something, but yeah, like I said, I've done this forever.
0: Yeah, yeah.
1: What I really hope and what I witnessed for many, many years was that these people who come into the country, they come over the border, they're abused coming over here. Mm-hmm. And then once they get here, they're also abused yeah. in a variety of ways. Unscrupulous employers. And I do know that sometimes cartel guys kind of keep mm-hmm. a little leash on some people, even yeah. though they're not bad people. But when they're told, I need you to drive this car to, Tuscaloosa. Mm-hmm. And if you don't, well, that's going to be a big problem. Mm-hmm. And they have to do it.
0: Mm-hmm.
1: I'd love to break that cycle.
0: Yeah. Yeah. Well, a lot of people, like you said, coming, making the track up north, whether it's from, Central America or Mexico, they do face a lot of violence. There's an extremely high rate of sexual assault against girls and females that are trying to make their way up north. It's like 3/4. It's a ridiculous amount.
1: Oh, it's horrible.
0: It's super high. So a lot of people do face a lot of tragic moments coming up here, trying to, find a better lifestyle for themselves, for their families. And then once here, yeah, abuses do happen. I'm from Columbus, Nebraska, and in a lot of the small towns, there are immigrants working out there in the ranches and the farms. And once in a while, you'll hear the story that where they say, yeah, I worked for 2-4 weeks. They promised me to pay me. And they said, you're yeah. undocumented. We're not going to pay you, actually. Goodbye.
1: Oh, I hate that.
0: And there goes a whole month, of work. And so, like you said, we need to find common sense solutions like the Bracero program, something modernized where meet the labor demands, but make sure people are under a legal status and they're able to apply for that sort of program. Mm-hmm. And, make sure all sectors, all sides have what they need to have a safe society, a working society, and a prospering society.
1: All right, here we go. This is now the big radio talk show gotcha question. Here it is. I'm going to probably try to end your career right here. Who you got in the World Cup?
0: in the world? Oh, that's a tough one.
1: Because they come, they're in here, and they're him and Peyton are sitting there talking about World Cup stuff, and they're pointing, and I have no idea.
0: Yeah, well, you know, my wife's family and my dad's side of the family is Mexican. My mother's Honduran from Central America. Mm-hmm. Honduras never makes. Oh, they hardly make the World Cup because they're not that great. Mexico makes the World Cup, but they don't win because you know they just don't win. And so historically, you're looking at Argentina, Germany, maybe Spain. You know, so we'll see out of those if they make it to the top. But it's just starting this week, so we'll see.
1: Well, there you go. That's the gotcha question right there. Well, Honduras will never vote for you. It's the Chris Baker Show. Thank you, Commissioner. Glad you made it in today. It's the Chris Baker Radio Program on News Radio 1110 KFAB.
6: 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Wrapping the day for Thursday trade, July corn 7.25 cents down 4.11 3/4. September 7 3/4, weaker 4.20. And December new crop 7 1/4 cents down 4.39 1/2. Soybeans, July 8 cents weaker, 11.15. August down 7 1/4 cents, 11.20 1/2. And for November, 4 1/2 cents lower, 11.34. Wheat, July 3/4 of a cent in the red, 5.86 3/4. For livestock trade, cattle in the green. August live cattle closing $1.18 stronger, 242.68. October up $1.70, 235.40. Feeder cattle, August up $5.28, 359.65. For September at $5.15, 356.50.
7: Finalization of documents we should get done over the next few days. We probably have a signing maybe in Europe.
8: This follows an earlier post that he was calling off a third night of strikes and bombings on Iran based on discussions brought to the highest level of Iranian leadership and approved by all parties involved, he wrote. And he's been talking to leaders in the region, including Israel's prime minister.
7: I just spoke to Bibi. I spoke to the head of great heads of nations, Qatar, UAE, Saudi Arabia, Bahrain, Kuwait, and others. And we're going to be talking to Turkey.
8: The president says a naval blockade will remain in full force until the transaction is finalized. The U.S. had hit Iran for the past two nights. Iran responding with attacks on Gulf allies. Word of a possible agreement coming just hours after the president threatened to seize Iran's oil and gas industries. And his announcement has turned a rally into a bigger rally on Wall Street. The Dow up 929 points at the bell. The president also announcing a new pick for Director of National Intelligence, Federal Prosecutor Jay Clayton, to replace Tulsi Gabbard. But he will need Senate confirmation.
9: What this does is set up the nomination for Jay Clayton, the U.S. Attorney for the Southern District in New York. He was also the chairman of the SEC, the Securities and Exchange Commission, during the president's first term.
8: Fox's Mark Meredith at the White House. It's not clear, though, if the president will leave housing official Bill Pulte in place as acting DNI. That is drawn bipartisan backlash and today led to the failure of a House bill to temporarily extend a key surveillance tool that expires at midnight tomorrow. Soccer's World Cup now officially underway with co-host Mexico playing South Africa in Mexico City, opening match of the 48-team tournament. 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
10: Omaha Public Power District crews continue to work to restore service to hundreds of people in the Omaha Metro and southeast Nebraska after severe storms this morning. Those storms sweeping into southwest Iowa, which was hard hit. In Council Bluffs, Mid-American Energy reports just under 1,000 customers without power. Damage assessment continues. A tuition increase is being considered by the University of Nebraska Board of Regents. A 4.25% increase is proposed as part of the university's 2627 operating budget. A release from the NU system said it would help to address inflation. More cruise ship passengers have left the National Quarantine Unit after spending more than 4 weeks at the University of Nebraska Medical Center. Two former passengers have returned to their home states for continued monitoring under the jurisdiction of their local and state public health departments. 10 of the 18 former passengers have now left the unit. I'm Terry Leahy.
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11: Partly sunny the rest of the day after some rainy, stormy conditions this morning, a high of 80 degrees. Similar conditions tomorrow, 85 degrees and sunny, but on Saturday, there's a slight chance of showers and thunderstorms early on in the morning. The rest of the day, partly sunny and a high of 80. On Sunday, conditions are sunny with a high of 77 degrees. I'm Peyton Heilock. 1110 KFAB Omaha, 80 degrees in Omaha, Council Bluffs and Lincoln.
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19: He's not your normal talk show host.
20: What in the hell?
19: But these are not normal times. Sorry, Moonbats. He's back. Chris Baker on News Radio 1110 KFAB.
1: 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Let's go right now into the White House. The president is speaking with the media, even though he's not calling on my favorite hot reporters, which I'm kind of disappointed. So let's pick up here. President Trump.
7: And many, many times over. We have millions of barrels of oil from Venezuela going to Houston. And we're working great with the Venezuelan government. Couldn't be better. It's a really good relationship. Venezuela's been amazing. This is a larger situation. Actually, less oil. Venezuela has a lot of oil. But we think of it. We spend X dollars. We paid for it many, many times. When was the last time you heard that? Many times over we paid for it. You ever think you'd see that in this country, right? We go to wars, we end up with just blasting the hell out of people, and we come home, nothing happens. Venezuela was amazing, and this is amazing, yeah.
20: Mr. President, are you considering using or drafting an executive order to extend FISA or to continue using Section
7: 702? Well, the Congress wants me to do it, and let's see what happens.
20: Republican leadership wants you to do it.
7: Well, I put out a statement, sure. That's very important. Very important for our military. Yeah.
20: Mr. President, on the Save America Act, you're now urging Republicans to add that to this third reconciliation bill.
7: Yeah.
20: What's your perspective on why election integrity matters so much for national security from your perspective?
7: Well, we need it for our elections. We need to have voter identification, which you don't have right now, on a national basis. We need it for, and the voter ID is very important. We need it for proof of citizenship. You believe it? The Democrats are fighting. They don't want you to prove your citizenship when you vote. You know why they want that? Because they cheat. And we also want it with mail-in voting, where you have people that are sent 7, 8 ballots, 2 ballots, 4 ballots, and a lot of them sign those ballots, mail-in voting, and we want to be very judicious. If you're in the military and you're far away, or if you're handicapped, or if you're sick, or if you're on vacation, that you have a, but you're not going to, millions and millions, look at California, they send out millions of ballots, tens of millions, they have no idea what's going on. Those elections are so corrupt, so we have a mail-in ballot, then we have no men, and we had 2 more. No men in women's sports. We're talking about saving America, right? No men in women's sports. Another one, very popular. I think it's 99-1. They say it's 80-20. I think it's 99-1. And we have no mutilization of your children.
1: Mutilization?
7: Transgender purposes. So
1: is that a word?
7: Transgender mutilization.
1: It is now.
7: Of your children. Does that sound good with you guys, General speaking?
1: Yeah, all right. All right, I think that's enough. He was talking about Iran earlier, and that's really why I wanted to kind of chip in there on that. My name is Chris Baker, and I am your host. As far as Iran goes, earlier today, the president sent out a message that they have a deal, and he was going to come out and give you some more details on that deal, and I have no idea what it is because he didn't call me, which is strange. Usually I get that call, but on this one he didn't call. So all I know is that apparently they've come to an agreement with Iran, and I think anyone who's been alive over the last 100 years knows just how good agreements go with Iran. So we'll see. But this guy, as our president, is different. You see, he's different. So we'll see where all that goes. All right. Anyway, Chris Baker program. You know, yesterday I made a prediction, and then in about 40 minutes, a moonbat called, confirmed my prediction. Right? Your witness, Peyton. Peyton's wearing a Mexico soccer jersey today. Big fan. And I'm not ragging you. It is a good look. What is the crest on the side there? Do you know?
21: Authentic Mexican crest right there. Absolutely. Sergio from 102.3 El Patron.
1: Great
21: guy. Gave me this jersey. Sergio, I love that guy.
1: Tremendous.
21: Great friend.
1: Human being. Great man. All right. So I predicted that, or I said yesterday, I thought moonbats are trying to destroy the 250th anniversary so they could blame it on Trump and then tell you hate your country because of Trump. Then a moonbat calls within 40 minutes, does exactly what I said. And then today, this story. Some states are opting out of Trump's Great American State Fair. Well, let me just correct one thing. It's not Trump's Great American State Fair. It's his idea, but it's our Great American State Fair. Okay? That is the first part that really annoys me about this. But now we go in to the details. Some states are now having second thoughts about having their state's booth at the giant U.S. Great American State Fair on the National Mall. Now, first and foremost, that is embarrassing, all right? Regardless of politics, it's a 250th anniversary. You know, I see more talk and excitement and thought about Cinco de Mayo than I see about the 250th anniversary of the United States. And the Cinco de Mayo thing started out as a beer promotion. It was a beer promotion. And now, I mean, heck, is it an official? It's not an official holiday yet. But no, we don't give everybody a day off. I worked for the government for a while. There are so many holidays. I had no idea there were this many holidays. Cinco de Mayo, I do not believe, is a official holiday. But states are saying, well, I don't know. So Connecticut, run by Moonbats. Massachusetts, run by Moonbats. North Carolina, now run by Moonbats. They're bowing out. Maine, Oregon, also saying, we're not going to send a delegation. Maryland, Pennsylvania, the birthplace of the U.S. Constitution. The Declaration of Independence was written in Philadelphia. And so Pennsylvania says, oh, yeah, we're not going to send a delegation. The state of Washington, they're uncommitted right now. They're not really committed to it. How are you not committed to it? It's a month away. It's a month away, for goodness sakes. How can you not be committed to it? It's really shameful. And you know what? A great war fighter I know once said, some people just don't deserve this country. And he's right. Because in this story, it's from USA Today. They go into how a lot of acts don't want to be a part of it. They're backing away. Yeah, because they're getting threatened. And for these states not to do this, it's so petty. And it to me shows us where the political class has taken us. It's now all their personal little jabs, and it's their personal little agendas. It's like we don't even matter. We can do this without. They don't even want us voting anymore. That's the other one. I know Rush Limbaugh used to talk about it. An election is really just a pain in the butt to these people, even though you and I take it very serious. Anyway, it's a Chris Baker radio program. So see, I once again predicted the future. And it only took 40 minutes for my prediction to come true. All right, News Radio 1110 KFAB, 402-558-1110. 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
1: 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But, hey, Bike Night. I'm down June 10th. Let's go. It's a Chris Baker program. We'll be there. Oh, I'm not doing a show. I'm doing a spot. 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
1: 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Peyton is sucking up to me because he's playing my new favorite Social Distortion song, Walk Away, off their brand new album, Born to Kill. It's a good children's album, Born to Kill. All right, I'm kidding. Anyway, but that song right there is called Walk Away, and it's really good in your car after 6 if you play it really loud. After 6. It won't play before 6, but after 6. Okay? Anyway, it's the Chris Baker Radio Program. Oh, my gosh, all these people. You know, we have an opportunity to have the greatest representation at the big, great U.S. State Fair on the Washington Mall with the Patriot Thunder tribute. And if you want to learn more about that, and I hope you will, because we're trying to get the money together to take that thing to Washington, D.C. The president loves it. So go to patriotthundertour.org and check them out. I got that right, didn't I, Peyton? I'm pretty sure I did. Just to make sure.
21: PatriotThunderTour.com.
1: 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Well, it is a 501c3. I figured they would do the org.
21: You can double check. I did look at it yesterday. Maybe I got it wrong.
1: Yeah, I'm looking at it. Here it is. PatriotThunderTour.com. So go check that out. It's a beautiful work of art. There's no paint. There's no glue. None of that. This is metal art where metal pieces cut, tempered, for a specific color, powder coated. I mean, it took an enormous amount of work to put this thing together, and it will represent Nebraska on the National Mall, and that's a big deal. And I'll guarantee you no other state will be able to match it. Even Texas. Texas will show up with their boots and probably have a guy bucking a Bronco or something like that, and I don't know, maybe some arm wrestling. And what else? And an armadillo. You know, you got to have an armadillo there. But I mean, this thing is amazing. And it's going to be, by the way, this starting, I believe, on Sunday. Crap. Well, the list of where it's going to be, I'll look it up during the next break, make sure I let you know, because it's a really nice thing. Anyway, I'm Chris Baker. I'm your host, the College World Series Foods. Oh, boy, get ready for this. Now, here's one thing I have noticed. They have really put an emphasis on making sure a lot of the food at the College World Series has quite a kick. I am not a fan of the kick, but most people are, and I'm glad for you to know that they are going to satisfy your spicy food needs, okay? So they're bringing in a smash burger, so that's very exciting. Let's see what else. They have the 1 pound fried Twinkie covered in chocolate with some kind of strawberry goo and, what else? Oh, and powdered sugar, because, you know, when you're eating a 1 pound Twinkie, obviously you're going to need more sugar. I don't even know where the hell you get a 1 pound Twinkie. The 1 pound Twinkie factory? Is that it? We got you 1 pound Twinkies right here, located in the Oakview Mall. Let's see, what else is there? There's a Uncrustable Burger. Does that even make sense? It's the Curveball, Uncrustable Burger. I've never heard of that. It says it's a beef patty, 2 slices of American cheese. Bleh. I hate cheese on burgers. Dill pickles. Bleh. A house-made burger sauce. Mm-hmm. And they're pressed and sealed in a bougie bun. Well, it's actually broche, B-R-I-O-C-H-E,
21: brioche. Brioche bun.
1: I'm going to go back to bougie.
21: A bougie bun. Brioche buns are nice. They're very soft.
1: Yeah, they're very good. They're very tasty. Let's see what else. The Curveball Burger. Listen to this. Very important. It requires a special press. Now, next question. Exactly what kind of press? like a printing press? They had like that big wheel on the top of it, and they're turning it and tightening it down. Like what was that movie where they put the guy's head in there and his head exploded? Can't remember. Probably some kind of dope dealer movie. What else? The Curveball requires a special press. And then Steakhouse Mac and Cheese. Now I gotta look at this because it's not my cup of tea, but that's okay. Steakhouse Mac and Cheese from the Omaha World Herald will be one of the dishes served during the College World Series. And it doesn't say. Well, thanks. Appreciate that. Must be a burger that has mac and cheese on it. Does that sound like something that would go together?
21: Is it a When I heard steakhouse mac and cheese, I was thinking mac and cheese and then maybe some steak bites on top of it.
1: Mm-hmm. Well, maybe that's it. But it says burger. No, oh. It says steakhouse mac and cheese. So I'm going to bet, and by the way, I would imagine there are many people listening right now who are saying, you know, Chris, you're a moron. You don't know anything about food, which is not true. Okay, so that would be mac and cheese with beef in it. And then they took a shot at Omaha Steaks, the longtime College World Series meat provider, halting food service distribution in February. Thanks for the help. Let's see. What else? You know, here's what I want to know. All right, here's a question. You ready? So when they come up with these things to eat, do you think those guys smoke weed or something? Because they get a bunch of chef guys in there, and I know it's hard to imagine people working in a kitchen smoking pot. I know. But let's just say, you think they just sit there and go, let's see, a Twinkie. How about a giant Twinkie? Wouldn't that be good, a big, giant, deep-fried Twinkie? Yeah, that sounds good, but wait a minute. What if we covered it in chocolate?
21: Yeah, like, not saying that they're consistent dope smokers, but
1: no.
21: All right, guys, here we are. We're about 3 months out from the College World Series. Let's have a official board meeting, and we're just gonna, you know, do a little Rasta, and we'll figure it out. We'll get the menu put together. That's not a bad idea. Get the creative, creative stomach.
1: It's like, you know, it's like my wife, right? My wife will sometimes just say, "I'm living in my own episode of Chopped." Where, you know, groceries, we haven't shopped recently, and she's just grabbing stuff. We'll just put this together. All right, we're going to take, here's some fish sticks, a dilly bar, some pickles, I got a tomato, and sesame seeds. All right. Well, what is that? Dinner. All right. Chris Baker Show, News Radio, 1110 KFAB.
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3: Partly sunny the rest of the day after some rainy, stormy conditions this morning, a high of 80 degrees. Similar conditions tomorrow, 85 degrees and sunny, but on Saturday, there's a slight chance of showers and thunderstorms early on in the morning. The rest of the day, partly sunny and a high of 80. On Sunday, conditions are sunny with a high of 77 degrees. I'm Peyton Hylock.
4: 78 degrees in Omaha, Council Bluffs, 80 in Lincoln.
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0: 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Sword Quest. This wasn't just a new game. Epic and ambitious, the company promised $150,000 in prizes to four finalists, with the Sword of Ultimate Sorcery going to the grand prize winner.
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4: 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By the way, I was just looking at the story. Now, I don't know what I did it because Peyton and I were making fun of something else. But apparently, independent candidate Dan Osborne has turned in all of the signatures required for him to run for Senate as an independent candidate. What I think is funny is the article that talks about it makes it very clear within the first few paragraphs that the Democrat Party cleared the way for him to run as an independent. Does anybody really buy into this independent thing? I mean, come on, man. You tanked the Democrat candidate in that primary just so a guy could run as an independent. And, you know, it doesn't take a Subway sandwich artist to figure out, oh, well, wow, they cleared the way for this guy, an independent. Oh, that's right. The fix is in on him. Okay, good. Well, anyway, he's following the process, and he is turning in his signatures. I guess maybe when he gets his signatures all turned in, then he'll be able to come on the show. That'll be good, huh, Peyton? Registered nonpartisan U.S. Senate candidate Dan Osborne submitted signatures Thursday to get his name on the general election ballot against Republican U.S. Senator and one of the greatest governors this state has ever had, Pete Ricketts. He had to get a bunch of signatures. Quote, we wanted to create a coalition in the state of Nebraska that has never seen before. What? A coalition in the state of Nebraska that has never been seen before. Okay. Under one umbrella with the idea and the truth that working class people deserve a seat at the table in the United States Senate, says Dan Osborne, independent candidate. Question. So does that mean that working class people don't have a seat at the table with Democrats? That's what it sounds like to me. Apparently, Democrats are so snobby that they can't even have some working class blue collar guy be part of their party to run for Senate. They're going to have to support him and push him through as an independent. Because, I mean, you don't want your Democrat friends to find out that you got some commoner out here running with a D beside his name. Why, that would be gauche. and I guess they think you fall for it. Unlike his 2024 bid against U.S. Senator Deb Fischer, Osborne is a known commodity. Ooh, and in the crosshairs of national and state Republicans. Also, Nebraska Democrats are clearing the field for Osborne this time around. You are such a bunch of phonies. What a bunch of lying, no good phonies, man. Why can't you just say, hey, Dan Osborne, be a Democrat. Be one of our guys. Why don't you just be a Democrat, okay? Why not? No, we don't want you to be a Democrat. We want you to be an independent because then stupid people in Nebraska, they'll fall for it and they'll think that you're like an independent. But in reality, you really are puppet. Yeah, this is a beautiful strategy. Why do you gotta lie? You don't have to lie to people. This is the problem. Why our country's in trouble? Why is our state in trouble? Why is it our property taxes in Nebraska are so ridiculous? Why is it? Why do you have brain drain? Because you tax the snot out of people. You got that $50 stupid wheel tax. I mean, it costs, depending on, in Texas, $75. That's how you register your car. Done. $75. You're out. You're in. You're out. You're driving. You're doing what you got to do. Not here. Oh, hell no. No, we got to look at the value of your vehicle. And we got to multiply it and then subtract. And then we got to divide by. And then we got to do this. And then basically, it comes to a total of, you're screwed. No wonder we're in trouble. You can't even tell the truth. I mean, give me a break, all right? Whether you like Dan Osborne or not, he's out there. He's doing something. He even has the support of a dishonest party who is going to continue to be dishonest as they push him through, hoping that he will win. And do you honestly think that when he goes to Washington, D.C., if he does, that he'll be able to look at them and say, well, thank you for your help and your support, but on this issue, I really agree with the Republicans on this issue. Hold the phone!
5: What?
4: You disagree? Wait a minute. You are disagreeing with us?
6: How dare you?
4: How dare you, Dan? I think you need to remember just who the hell got you here.
7: Yes!
4: Yeah. What a bunch of maroons. As I quote the Stooges. All right, it's Chris Baker having a mental breakdown here on News Radio 1110 KFAB. Oh, they keep showing the highlight from the congressional baseball game. Somebody caught a ball sliding head for what a lame pitch. Can they at least bring like maybe a high school hurdler in there to just, you know, a hurler from a high school team that can at least throw something besides those lame-o moon balls? Get out of here. It's just like the pitcher for the Congress. It's, look at that, another 64-mile-an-hour fastball right down the middle of the plate. Belt high. Ha, that's funny. I'm watching a highlight of the congressional baseball game. All right, enough of me. Chris Baker here. It's News Radio 1110 KFAB. Coming up on the radio program, World Cup is going on as well. And there's been a problem already in the World Cup. And I know you will be on the edge of your seats to find out what it is. But, you know, it's just kind of the system working. So it's actually good news. 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
7: Still working a crash over here on the ramp from the JFK northbound to westbound I-80, slowing you a little bit with the right lane blocked and police on the scene, but traffic not all that heavy through there right at the moment. Rest of the highway still looking good, just a little bit of a slowdown westbound Dodge out of the 680 interchange, no other accidents reported. That's a look at traffic. I'm Steve Parker.
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4: Good afternoon, everybody. It's a Chris Baker radio program on News Radio, 1110 KFAB. Uh-oh, this... Oh, boy. Listen, everybody. I got serious, serious news. You know, maybe I should... I'll save this. This is very dramatic news. I'm not kidding. This is very serious, very dramatic news. I'll bring it. Well, to hell with it. We'll talk about it later and all that, but I'll give it to you right now. That highly respected, credible organization, the United Nations, is celebrating a world court ruling that says all must fight climate change.
14: Woo, woo, who cares?
4: What are you talking about? It's the UN. It says that that the United Nations and the World Court has now ruled that all nations must fight climate change, and one of the most consequential developments yet for the global climate movement, the United Nations General Assembly has voted and pushed forth with a resolution to operationalize a ruling by the International Court declaring that governments have a legal obligation to combat climate change.
14: Shut up, you jackball.
4: Yeah, nobody cares what you say. The UN is basically an incredibly expensive costume party. It's like 365 days a year baseball fantasy camp. Everybody dresses like a big shot. Everybody throws out all these rulings. Harumph, harumph, rabble, rabble. Fight climate change. We demand it. Blah. And nobody cares. You're not going to listen to these people. The major UN move came even as U.S. President Donald J. Trump and his administration were stepping up their war on the climate change machine. But the U.S. government's vigorous opposition was not enough to stop the United Nations power grab. Nobody cares.
15: Nobody cares.
4: Nobody cares. Thank you, Gene. These people are mental. The idea that we're going to pay any attention to this bunch of clowns It's just ridiculous, okay? They're living in a... Maybe they just think all the Badopti people are going to do it. Yeah, we'll mobilize our Badopti army, and then people will absolutely enforce this.
16: I just couldn't stand by and watch Badopti take over people's lives. I had to help.
17: Hi, welcome to Omaha for the College World Series. Hey, you know, we're the Blue Dot. Yeah, that's right. We're the Blue Dot.
18: Yeah, we're the Blue Dot.
16: Stop freaking out. You look like a maniac.
17: We're Blue the Blue Dot.
18: Yeah, we're the Blue Dot. We are the Blue Dot.
16: Nobody cares.
17: I don't know what's wrong with this World Series committee. There's not even a blue dot on the field.
18: It's okay. It's okay.
17: Why doesn't the field have a blue dot on it?
18: They'll see the blue dot.
16: Just stop. You're embarrassing yourself.
17: This should have a blue dot because we're the blue dot.
18: They'll see it. They'll know it. They'll see it.
16: Don't look back. Keep walking. Don't let Badopti keep you from living your life. It's a dot. It's not you. Badopti.
4: Ah, we are in a tremendous mood here on News Radio 1110 KFAB. The College World Series is in town. This is where all these people from out of town get to come into Omaha and say, man, this place is awesome. So funny when people come here for the first time and they look around and they're just, wow, there's like, man, I didn't know this place was, shh, we're glad you're here. But you got to go home. Okay? All right. Anyway, all right. In the next hour of the show, there will be more stuff, more talk, more irreverent behavior. And that's just the news. Then we'll get back into the show. How's that? Chris Baker Program. It's News Radio 1110 KFAB.

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8: This is a Fox News alert. A breakthrough with Iran. I'm Lisa Brady. President Trump calls it a great settlement that could be finalized in the next few days.
9: And most importantly, we have a deal that Iran will never have a nuclear weapon, which was the whole purpose of what we had to go through to get this.
8: The president telling reporters he has spoken to a number of leaders in the region today, including the Israeli prime minister, and that the Strait of Hormuz will open as soon as a deal is signed.
9: We have a signing soon, and the documents are in pretty final shape. So we'll see. We'll see. Very good. Should be done. That should be done pretty quickly. They want it. Every bit as much as everybody else wants.
8: The president taking questions in the Oval Office after posting earlier that he was canceling a planned third night of attacks on Iran.
10: President Trump posting on Truth Social that the strikes were canceled and that some sort of deal was imminent. On Truth Social, Trump posted, based on the fact that discussions with the Islamic Republic of Iran have been brought to the highest level of Iranian leadership and approved, I have, as President of the United States of America, canceled the scheduled strikes and bombings against Iran this evening. evening.
8: Fox's Max Gordon in Dubai. Iran had responded to the past two nights of strikes with more attacks on Gulf neighbors. Now, Iranian state media is reporting that the Iran Foreign Ministry is saying a large part of the negotiating text has been finalized, but suggesting that essentially it's not a done deal yet. President Trump also announcing today a new nominee for Director of National Intelligence, Jay Clayton, a federal prosecutor. He's been facing bipartisan pushback over picking a top housing finance official, Bill Pulte, to serve as acting director, and he does not appear to be backing away from that. Earlier, Democrats and some Republicans protested Pulte by opposing a temporary extension of a key surveillance tool, which is set to expire midnight tomorrow. 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
11: It's 402, 78 degrees in Omaha Council Bluffs, 79 in Lincoln. I'm Terry Leahy, News Radio 1110 KFAB. Omaha Public Power District crews and other utilities continue to work to restore power to hundreds of people in the Omaha Metro and southeast Nebraska after the severe storms this morning, which then swept into southwest Iowa. Heavy tree and other damage reported. Cleanup is underway. Mid-American Energy reports just under 1,000 customers without power in Council Bluffs. The storms this morning that started around the Omaha Council Bluffs Metro, eastern Nebraska, and continued through Iowa and into Illinois may qualify as a derecho.
12: Officially, any type of event like this that needs to be categorized as derecho will come straight from the Storm Prediction Center. They will have to look at all the facts, the wind damage, how long was it ongoing.
11: National Weather Service meteorologist Tyler Ryan, to qualify as a derecho, the storm must have a sustained wind gust of at least 58 miles an hour for at least 240 miles or more. This storm often had winds of 60 and 70 miles an hour. An official designation from the Storm Prediction Center of the National Weather Service should come in a day or so. A tuition increase is being considered by the University of Nebraska Board of Regents.
13: A 4.25% increase is proposed as part of the university's 2026-27 operating budget. A release from the University of Nebraska system said that it would help to address inflation. If approved, it would follow a 5% system-wide tuition increase last year and a 3.5% tuition increase in 2024. At their meeting next Thursday, the regions will also consider a proposal for a system-wide institute on advanced artificial intelligence and the approval of Delly Davies as UNMC chancellor. I'm Craig Evans.
11: The Board of Regents meetings at Varner Hall in Lincoln. I'm Terry Leahy, News Radio 1110 KFAB, Nebraska's news, weather and traffic station, and online at KFAB.com/news. 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
14: From the A1 United Heating, Air, and Electrical Time Saver Traffic Center, here's a look at your roads.
15: Still working a crash over here on the ramp from the JFK northbound to westbound I-80, slowing you a little bit with the right lane blocked and police on the scene, but traffic not all that heavy through there right at the moment. Rest of the highway still looking good, just a little bit of a slowdown westbound Dodge out of the 680 interchange, no other accidents reported. That's a look at traffic. I'm Steve Parker.
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19: Partly sunny the rest of the day after some rainy, stormy conditions this morning, a high of 80 degrees. Similar conditions tomorrow, 85 degrees and sunny, but on Saturday there's a slight chance of showers and thunderstorms early on in the morning. The rest of the day, partly sunny and a high of 80. On Sunday, conditions are sunny with a high of 77 degrees. I'm Peyton Hylock.
20: 77 degrees currently in Omaha Council Bluffs and 80 degrees in Lincoln. Baker is back in 2 minutes.
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3: The World Cup is now underway. FIFA President Gianni Infantino says it'll be one of the biggest events in the history of mankind.
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25: Dear Chris.
24: But these are not normal times. Sorry, Moonbats. He's back. Chris Baker.
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26: Well, well, well. All right, good afternoon. Chris Baker radio program. Peyton, we got a spy report from next door in... Iowa. It's over there.
27: A spy report, you say?
26: A spy report. It says, Dear Chris, our governor just made the decision to offshore the state IT work. Let's see. Where's it going? It's going to a company in India. Oh, it's called Cognizant. Pretty good name for an IT company there, Cognizant. They just got sued for discrimination, so this ought to work out well. I don't think any state in the United States of America should outsource IT to any other country. I don't understand why they would do that. Now, I know what people are going to say. Well, Chris, we're trying to save money. Hey, you are running a state where you want people to work. So why would you outsource? We'll have to get Governor Kim Reynolds on the big show. I want her to explain this. And I've never talked to her. And I think she's kind of cute. So not to belittle her achievements. She's a very impressive person. But I don't understand why you would outsource your IT or any kind of state service to a foreign country. Am I missing something here? I mean, is it really that big of a savings? Are they doing a better job? If that's the fact, then don't give them more business. Start screaming at the American companies to get their crap together. I don't think any state should be outsourcing, nor should the federal government be outsourcing anything. Americans should be employed first. This outrages me, Peyton. Outrage.
27: To a certain extent, I can understand. I don't agree with it, but I could understand outsourcing something like manufacturing. Mm-hmm. But IT? No. Technology? I do not like that being in the hands of another country.
26: I don't care what other country it is.
27: It doesn't matter the country.
26: Even if it's Canada. why would you outsource jobs to another? I mean, we've already I'm going to have my head is going to explode. We've already had enough craziness with the offshoring of U.S. jobs and manufacturing. And I just let me give you a quick example. Pharmaceuticals. Okay. American pharmaceuticals up until President Trump came back into office. And I don't know where it sits now, but the majority of our pharmaceuticals have been manufactured offshore. In fact, in China. So why, when on one hand you say that China is an enemy, and then on the other hand you're outsourcing critical manufacturing like medicines, surgical equipment. I mean, seriously. So you get all your gloves from China. How do you know that they're not dipping those gloves in their bathrooms, you know? Or I mean, that would be an incredible way to attack another nation. I mean, anybody heard of COVID? Right? Can you just imagine what another country could do to us if they start controlling IT? If, you know, I mean, this is crazy. We shouldn't be first of all, we should never be manufacturing pharmaceuticals in another country. Because, I don't know, how are we going to do this? So we go to war. Let's say, hypothetically, we go to war with China. And then all of a sudden, the medics are going, hey, I need bandages. I need, you know, medical supplies. Where are they? Well, we ordered them from China, and they just haven't shown up yet. I mean, that's just national suicide, man. You know, Peyton, I should be in charge. That's all there is to it. I think I pretty much showed it. The only two people that know anything about the Bracero program are me and Commissioner Garcia. And then now we're offshoring IT to another country. I don't care if they're friendly. I don't care if they're our buddies. I don't care. The great Henry Kissinger once said, even though he's really a wretched human being, but whatever. He said it many years ago. There are no allies. There are only interest. And that's a pretty good perspective to keep in mind. There are no allies. There are interest. What is the interest? Money. Money, brute force, hot chicks runs the world. So why would you out? I mean, so doesn't the state of Iowa, don't they track employment numbers? And if the unemployment numbers are going up, what do we hear? Well, we've got to do something about employment. Okay, then don't outsource the IT work to a foreign country. Boy, that makes no sense to me whatsoever. So we're going to reach out to Governor Reynolds. I mean, she's on her way out anyway. She's done. She's probably exhausted. But seriously, and why would I don't really know how it all works. You know, in my mind, it's the governor just goes, we're going to outsource everything. It's just that I know there's more to it. But I mean, seriously, why would the legislature let them do that? Now I got to find out how much stuff we're outsourcing in Nebraska to other countries. I think that's something I'm going to have to dig into because we shouldn't be outsourcing anything. It should all be done here. If you're a governor, you want your citizens to be employed. So if you want them all to be employed, why the hell are you sending jobs out of the country? I tell you, I just don't understand this. Why these people, I'm wagging my fingers in the air. You know what? I'm just going to have to go get me a 1-pound Twinkie smothered in chocolate and jalapenos. You think they tried that in the big test? I don't know. Everything else has a kick. What about our 1-pound Twinkie covered in strawberry goo, chocolate, and powdered sugar? It doesn't have a real kick. It has one kick. It could kick the bucket. That's it. Ha-ha! Little play on words there. Ladies and gentlemen, that was free of charge. It's the Chris Baker program on News Radio 1110 KFAB.
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15: Checking the Thursday drive, we'll start with the good news. They cleared the crash you may have heard me talking about last time on the ramp from northbound JFK to westbound I-80. That is out of there before it could cause any kind of a slowdown. Now we have an accident working northbound on 680 right about center. That has you backed up to the I-80 interchange. That's a look at traffic. I'm Steve Parker.
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19: Partly sunny the rest of the day after some rainy, stormy conditions this morning, a high of 80 degrees. Similar conditions tomorrow, 85 degrees and sunny, but on Saturday there's a slight chance of showers and thunderstorms early on in the morning. The rest of the day, partly sunny and a high of 80. On Sunday, conditions are sunny with a high of 77 degrees. I'm Peyton Hylock.
27: 77 degrees in Omaha, Council Bluffs 80 in Lincoln. Chris Baker returns in 1 minute.
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26: Man, I have loved this song since those golden days of 101.9 The Edge, the new rock alternative. Love that song. Brainless. It's a great song. All right. So somebody called in and said, I don't know what I'm talking about, and then referenced that I was man enough to admit that I did not give Scott Pelley proper accolades for his 30 years as a war correspondent, which I corrected immediately the very next day on the air and took it like a man. Now somebody... Peyton won't tell me who it is because I want to hunt him down. No, I'm kidding. Right here from, let's see, the Iowa Capital Dispatch. Iowa Governor Kim Reynolds on Wednesday, the stupid trifocals are horrible. Anyway, said Wednesday the state is committed to maintaining an Iowa-based workforce after contracting with private companies to manage state government data servers and websites, a move that will result in the layoff of 200 state employees. Boy, that's in the same paragraph. She's committed to maintaining an Iowa-based workforce, and her latest move will lay off 200 state employees. What? Huh? Does history begin on the hour now? She announced Tuesday the state would contract with Amazon Web Services and Cognizant, Web Services and Cognizant Government Solutions. That's the name of it? Government never has a solution. You know what government's solution for everything is? More money. Well, we got to have more. If we had more money, we could fix this. We just don't have the money. And we need time because, you know, this is a complex issue. Unbelievable. She's going to contract with Amazon Web Services and Cognizant Government Solutions. Well, no wonder they're going to this company. What kind of bonehead name? You know, because I could see it now. Bureaucrats. Oh, we got to do something. Wait a minute. Hold it. What's this? Cognizant Government Solutions. Well, that's got to be a great outfit. Those are government solutions. That's crazy. They're going to oversee, power, and modernize its information technology system, which is currently run by physical servers and multiple data centers. Hold on. Aren't they building those stupid data centers all over the stinking country, and already you're outsourcing? You're outsourcing the same stuff that would that the data centers would use. This makes no sense whatsoever. What am I missing? Oh, it's government, yeah. In the new system, executive branch data for the state will be stored in a cloud environment through Amazon Web Services. I don't like that. Amazon Web Services Cognizant Government Solutions, a part of the larger New Jersey-based IT company Cognizant, would oversee day-to-day IT operations, performing duties from server network and system management to tech support for agencies and employees. Let me tell you what it's like. For those of you that may not know, when you outsource all your IT stuff, stuff breaks, and then it takes forever to get it fixed. I don't want to name any names, but I do know a guy who runs a really good radio station that's about, 100 years old. And on many days, that individual will spend 15 hours here because there's a technical issue and you got to go through the conga line of IT people all over the world to get it fixed, when it could have been fixed if you had a guy right here. Not going to name that guy or that radio station. But you outsource it, now it's going to be a big pain in the ass because you got to send them an email, right? Because nobody answers a phone anymore. You got to send them an email, and then you got to wait for them to see the email, and then you got to wait for them to respond to the email. And generally, the response has nothing to do with what you need done. So then you got to write them back. Well, actually, what we're trying to do is blah, blah, blah, blah, blah, blah, blah. And then you get an email back. Oh, well, let me check. And then you don't hear anything. And then eventually at 2:00 in the morning, you get an email. Oh, yeah. All right. Let's try this. We already tried that. Oh, all right. Give me a minute. I'll get back to you. Now it's 6 in the morning and you get an email back. Yeah, that's actually a common problem, and we're working on that. And that's it, all right? I'm not saying that's how it always works, but it just seems to be the way it works for me.
27: With IT in particular, it is so complicated. It's a very complex issue.
26: It's a complex
27: issue. It's a complex issue.
26: Very complex.
27: But there's such a limited number of people that know how to do it, and to have somebody in the building, in the state, in the city, whatever it is, it's so huge because you can get that here and now. Because you asked me about an IT problem, I'll look at you back with some googly eyes because I have no idea what's going
26: on. Imagine
27: what
26: it's like if you ask me about an IT problem. Like heads explode. Unbelievable. Yeah. This is not a personal attack, but listen, let's think about this for a minute. So now 200 state employees are going to be out of a job. Well, that's not good. What are they going to do? Oh, learn to code? Yeah. A lot of good that advice did. You just outsourced everything. That is terrible. Boy, that is bad. Now, of course, she says this is part of, where is it? This is part of a piece of legislation she started in 2023, state agency restructuring law. So she's following through on what she's promised to do, so that's good. But 200 people are getting bounced. And now a bunch of foreigners are going to have access to all the IT in the state of Iowa. Let me tell you something. You know, you get me in a bad mood, put me on a bender, and let me have control of the IT. There's all kinds of crazy stuff's going to happen. You're going to have like 8,000 brand new phantom employees making top dollar. Of course, they all live in the same apartment and share the same bank account. So it's all good. God. Wow. That I'm blown away by that, to be honest. I'm really, really surprised. Why are you doing this, man?
11: Men, do you find yourself lacking what it takes to succeed in the bedroom? Do you suffer from anxiety when you hear the term America First? Have you taken time off from work over a comment posted on your timeline? Well, you are exactly the man we're looking for. The Butch Up Academy can turn a beta soy boy, cry bully midwit like you into the rugged, masculine, determined man you were designed to be. Don't take my word for it. Listen to our graduates.
13: 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Now get off my property and turn that stupid hat around. You're 60. Thanks, Butch Up Academy.
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28: Trump announcing at the White House this afternoon that the U.S. and Iran have come to what he calls a great settlement, a deal to end the war in Iran, and it's about to be finalized.
29: Should be done. That should be done pretty quickly. They want it every bit as much as everybody else wants it.
28: The Trump also tells reporters the deal includes Iran agreeing to never having a nuclear weapon and the Strait of Hormuz will be reopened. President Trump announced his nominee to become the newest director of national intelligence.
30: The president felt the pressure that was coming from Capitol Hill, including from a number of Republicans that were not happy to see Bill Pulte in the director of national intelligence position. He was named as acting DNI. What this does is set up the nomination for Jay Clayton, the U.S. attorney for the Southern District in New York.

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2: Partly sunny the rest of the day after some rainy, stormy conditions this morning, a high of 80 degrees. Similar conditions tomorrow, 85 degrees and sunny, but on Saturday, there's a slight chance of showers and thunderstorms early on in the morning. The rest of the day, partly sunny and a high of 80. On Sunday, conditions are sunny with a high of 77 degrees. I'm Peyton Hylock.
3: 77 degrees now in Omaha, Council Bluffs, 80 in Lincoln. Baker back next.
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6: 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It's News Radio 1110 KFAB, Chris Baker Radio Program. All right, we got a big story breaking right now. Apparently, the Russians have hacked Congressman Don Bacon's Signal account. Look at that. Don Bacon, Russian hackers gained access to his Signal account several months ago. He wants you to know, though, no classified information was exposed. I'm not surprised. Both the FBI and House of Representatives cybersecurity officials are now investigating. Ooh. So the Russians have released some of Don Bacon's Signal messages. A little, you know, they're texting on the Signal. I'm going through some of them right now, and I'll bring some of those out. I'll read. Well, here's one. All right, here it is. Don Bacon texting, I believe. Yep, that his wife. Peaches, what's for dinner? Then she replies, goulash, and then he writes back with a heart, my favorite. Oh, man, the Russians really got on that. This is really turning into a show. Oh, my gosh. The congressman's messages have been hacked. This is terrible. Look at this. Oh, Peyton, look at this one. You're not. This isn't national security. Look at. Listen to this. Don Bacon messages. I'm not sure who this is, but he says, do you have anything for bunions? And whoever texted him back said, no. Oh, this is big. This is big news. This is big. Apparently, the congressman's got a bunion problem. This is big. It's horrible. All right. It's a Chris Baker show. I'll go through some more of those. Bunions. Anyway, so here's some other good news. The Department of Homeland Security has rescued 150,000 of the 400,000 missing children smuggled over our open and porous border during the Otto Penn administration. That's pretty good news right there. Some of the children that they were able to rescue are claiming that they were sexually assaulted up to 600 times. Yeah. But, you know, it's a complex issue. We don't want to, I mean, that's how complex it is. Children sexually assaulted, and the U.S. rescued them. Very complex. And see, this country, oh, here I go. I'm going to snap. This country rescued those children, is still looking for the rest of the estimated 400,000 missing children. This country. Trying to find them, trying to help them. But we have

0: states that just, I don't know if I really want to get involved in the America 250. You know, I don't really know if we want to do this or not. This is the greatest country on the face of the earth. If you don't think this is the greatest country on the face of the earth, then go downtown and go to the College World Series. Go walk around out there. Go have some fun. Go dance. There's live bands playing. There's nothing but happy people everywhere. Well, except when their team loses. But even if their team loses, okay, we made it. It's great. It's the greatest country on the face of the earth. Our men's soccer team is not exactly the greatest soccer team out there in the World Cup, but that's okay. They're in it, and they're trying to win, and they're giving that effort. By the way, the Stanley Cup playoffs are going on. Is this the finals of the Stanley Cup? I have no idea. I don't really follow it.
1: Yeah, I don't follow much hockey either, but the finals are going on.
0: I should probably ask Terry, because Terry knows everything about hockey. Anyway, all these great things are going on in our country. This is beautiful. This is wonderful. You know, it looks like because of this president, unlike other presidents, have made sure Iran will not get a nuke. How's that? But I don't really know if I want to go down there and have the be a part of the big 250th anniversary fair on the National Mall. By the way, for those of you that are listening and didn't hear me talking about that earlier, let me just bring that to the fold back. All right, we got states that don't want to go and participate in the Great American State Fair that will be set up and operating on the National Mall. It's beautiful. And it's going to be a tremendous event. Every state should be there showing off and promoting their greatness, because this is a great country. And there are tremendous, we have 50 amazing states, each and every one of them. And now some states are, I don't really know if I want to do it. I don't really know if we want to go there. And me. Connecticut, Massachusetts, North Carolina, Maine, Oregon, Pennsylvania, Washington State, uncommitted. Some already said they're not going. Some are saying, I don't really know. You know, I'm just going to think about it. Oregon, I don't really know. How horrible are these people? Shame on them. Like my warfighter friend said, some people just don't deserve this country. I'm not trying to bum anybody out. It's a great day. I'm so excited about the College World Series. I love the College World Series. And by the way, I want to say something else, too, and I'll probably get in trouble for this. Probably not, because anyone who appreciates broadcast will get this one. Every year in the College World Series, especially the years that I was away from the radio, I thoroughly loved the broadcast team, the local broadcast team calling the College World Series games. John Bishop and Gary Sharp. I've never met them, but I thoroughly enjoy their call of those games. It's great. And here's the thing. As a broadcast guy, they call every game, every single game, and they do every single game. And they know who the players are. They know everything about them. They know those teams. And it is an incredible effort. It's an incredible effort just to call one game. These guys are calling doubleheaders every day. Every game, every day. And I greatly admire that. I admire great things. I admire great people doing great things. So, you know, that's just another thing about this city. This city has so many tremendous things that go on that people do. And, you know, unless you've lived somewhere else, you don't see it because you're used to it. It's just great people doing great things. So why wouldn't a state, you know what, maybe those 200 out-of-work employees in Iowa now in the IT business, maybe they can ship them up there to D.C. and run the Iowa booth while they hand out resumes, you know, I don't know. Anyway, it is the Chris Baker Radio Program. We're just yakking about everything today. We're all excited about the College World Series. And, of course, Peyton is all excited about the World Cup. And he's even wearing a Mexico jersey today. Is that the only jersey you have?
1: The only Mexico jersey, yes.
0: But that's like a real game-worn jersey, right?
1: Game-worn jersey, of course, yep.
0: Sergio, who's on...
1: 102.3 El Patron.
0: El Patron. Yeah, that's nice.
1: My guy Sergio gave this to me, 1994 World Cup jersey.
0: There it is. That's worth big money, I'm thinking. I don't know.
1: Now that I worn it, value's...
0: Probably double. Yeah.
1: Probably worth nothing now.
0: All right, now let's play some commercials. All right, we're here to entertain you and tell you where to shop. It's a Chris Baker Show, News Radio 1110 KFAB.
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3: Continue to see trouble on our Thursday afternoon drive. Another crash working here eastbound on Dodge, right about 156th Street, just before the exit there. The center lane is blocked, and you're backed up beyond 168th, eastbound on Dodge, and of course westbound slowing to look at it. That's a look at traffic. I'm Steve Parker.
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0: 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The Russians hacked Congressman Don Bacon's Signal messaging account a few months ago, and now they apparently are releasing some of these messages. Here's another one. Don Bacon, I think it looks like he's texting with his chief of staff, and I think this may be a little over the line. All right? It says, he asks, what are you wearing tonight? And then the reply is, what do you want me to wear? And then he writes back, look professional. Mm-hmm. Yeah. Something's going on there. Something's up. I don't know what. Here's another one. Looks like he's texting with somebody else on the staff. He says, I got to go back to the doctor. They're still trying to remove that wart on my pinky. Interesting. Boy, the Russians are going wild with that information. All right. by the way, let's see what else is up. I got a bunch of stories in front of me. I'm just scooping around. Let's see. Democrats in the U.S. House on Wednesday had another dog and pony show called for greater protections for transgender and diverse students. And they're very upset with Donald Trump because he's trying to, or he wants to dissolve diversity, equity, and inclusion initiatives, which he should. Because if you think people need that, that would be rather racist. Okay? Lawmakers blasted the focus of the committee hearing for not relating more to increased public funding for schools. Man, you know what? These moonbats have controlled education for over 70 years. Do you know that? Over 70 years. I was looking at some numbers. Let me see here if I still have this on my phone, because that's what we all work on now. Let's see. According to the National Assessment of Educational Progress, that'd be the nation's report card. Well, I didn't want to talk about grade level. Okay, here we go. Mathematics in the United States of America. You ready? 22% are at or above proficient. Down from 24% the year before. All right. Let's see. Reading, English language arts, only 35% of American students in high school are at or above the proficiency level. 32%, 32% was the year before. So they went up a whopping 3% to 35%. Moonbats have controlled public education for about 70 years now. And they always say, we need more money. We need more money. We need more money. We need more money. Meanwhile, they're very busy telling your kid that, you know, you can be anything you want. You can be a boy. You can be a girl. You can be a non-binary. You can be blah, blah, blah, blah, blah, blah, blah, blah, blah, blah, blah, blah, blah. So, cram it. There. How's that? Oh, boy. I just found another Don Bacon stolen text by the Russians.
12: Badopti.
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3: Continue to see trouble on our Thursday afternoon drive. Another crash working here eastbound on Dodge, right about 156th Street, just before the exit there. The center lane is blocked, and you're backed up beyond 168th, eastbound on Dodge, and of course westbound slowing to look at it. That's a look at traffic. I'm Steve Parker.
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13: Partly sunny the rest of the day after some rainy, stormy conditions this morning, a high of 80 degrees. Similar conditions tomorrow, 85 degrees and sunny, but on Saturday there's a slight chance of showers and thunderstorms early on in the morning. The rest of the day, partly sunny and a high of 80. On Sunday, conditions are sunny with a high of 77 degrees. I'm Peyton Hylock.
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23: Here's something pretty disturbing I discovered while researching this podcast. This is what it actually says on the Los Angeles Police Department website. The site states that the Adult Missing Persons Unit investigates 3,200 cases a month. And 70% of those missing people are found or returned voluntarily within 2 or 3 days. It goes on to explain, and I quote here, "Since being a missing person is not a crime, police are given a very limited role while conducting these types of investigations." At the bottom of the webpage, it gets more disturbing. There's a section titled, "What if they never returned?" And here's the official police advice. In such situations, you may want to enlist the services of a private investigator to assist in your search. If you can't afford a PI, the police elaborate, quote, "Another option would be to contact the Salvation Army, which has a missing persons locator program." there is not a single sentence on the LAPD website that would lead a loved one of a missing person to have any faith that the police would properly investigate it. What the LAPD is basically saying is, if someone you love goes missing, don't overreact. They'll probably turn up, unless they don't, in which case you should get someone besides the police to look into it. All this is my way of saying, if the police took missing persons cases as seriously as they do, say, bank robberies, I wouldn't have had to do this podcast in the first place and end up chasing a violent criminal halfway around the country. I'm Neil Strauss, and you can hear the full story of To Live and Die in L.A.
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2: He calls it a great settlement in the war with Iran. I'm Lisa Lacerra, Fox News. President Trump says a peace deal is on the table.
4: The president says the U.S. and Iran have agreed on a memorandum of understanding, and it means Iran will never be able to get a nuclear weapon. He told reporters at the White House,
5: it should be done pretty quickly. They want it every bit as much as everybody else wants it.
4: The president said the agreement may be signed as soon as this weekend.
5: The whole Middle East is happy, and long beyond the Middle East, the strait will open as soon as we have it signed.
4: The president had been threatening another round of strikes against Iran in retaliation for the downing of an American military helicopter earlier this week, but those strikes have been put on hold.
2: Fox's Jill Nato in Washington. Meanwhile, the spokesperson for Iran's foreign ministry says Iran has not reached a final decision on an agreement. The president confirming Housing Finance Director Bill Pulte will continue as acting director of National Intelligence while announcing a new nominee to the post.
5: He's running it for a short while we get a very talented person, Jake Layton, in. As you know, Jake Layton's an incredible talent, head of Sullivan and Cromwell. He was head of the SEC.
2: This coming as Democrats and some Republicans had voiced concerns over Pulte's lack of intelligence experience and voted against the extension of the Foreign Intelligence Surveillance Bill in protest of the choice in the House today. The Department of the Interior investigating after the grass on the National Mall was defaced.
24: We don't know of any arrests, but they are saying this is an act of vandalism, and it appears to be 8647. 86, the restaurant slang term to cut something, kill something off an order, and obviously 47th has usually been indicative of President Trump being the 47th president.
2: Fox's Mark Meredith. Wall Street stocks rallied to their best day in 2 months after President Trump called off the other round of strikes against Iran. The Dow gained 929. The NASDAQ added 640. 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
25: It's 502, 77 in Omaha Council Bluffs, 80 degrees in Lincoln. I'm Terry Leahy, News Radio 1110 KFAB. Utility crews on both sides of the Missouri this afternoon continue their work to restore electricity to hundreds of people in the Omaha Metro and southeast Nebraska after severe storms with high winds and the dreaded hail this morning caused heavy tree and some structure damage in southeast Nebraska and southwest Iowa. Mid-American Energy reports the number of customers without power in Council Bluffs is down to around 800 now. The National Weather Service is evaluating data from those storms this morning to determine if they qualify as a derecho.
26: 58-mile-per-hour wind gust and last for at least 3 hours.
25: National Weather Service meteorologist Tyler Ryan says a derecho has to run for at least 240 continuous miles.
26: Eastern parts of Nebraska completely sweeping across central parts of Iowa and eastern Iowa and entering western half of Illinois.
25: The Storm Prediction Center needs to verify the details. Ryan says the official designation should come within about a day or so. In other news, a tuition increase is being considered by the University of Nebraska Board of Regents.
27: A 4.25% increase is proposed as part of the university's 2026-27 operating budget. A release from the University of Nebraska system said that it would help to address inflation. If approved, it would follow a 5% system-wide tuition increase last year and a 3.5% tuition increase in 2024. At their meeting next Thursday, the regions will also consider a proposal for a system-wide institute on advanced artificial intelligence and the approval of Delly Davies as UNMC chancellor. I'm Craig Evans.
25: Casey's General Stores plans to open 120 new locations following a record fiscal year. The convenience store chain says the expansion will come through a mix of acquisitions and new construction. During fiscal year 2027, Casey's added about 80 stores last fiscal year and now operates more than 2,900 locations across 19 states, including Nebraska and its home state of Iowa. I'm Terry Leahy, News Radio 1110 KFAB, Nebraska's news, weather, and traffic station, and online at kfab.com/news. 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
3: Continue to see trouble on our Thursday afternoon drive. Another crash working here eastbound on Dodge, right about 156th Street, just before the exit there. The center lane is blocked, and you're backed up beyond 168th, eastbound on Dodge, and of course westbound slowing to look at it. That's a look at traffic. I'm Steve Parker.
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11: Partly sunny the rest of the day after some rainy, stormy conditions this morning, a high of 80 degrees. Similar conditions tomorrow, 85 degrees and sunny, but on Saturday there's a slight chance of showers and thunderstorms early on in the morning. The rest of the day, partly sunny and a high of 80. On Sunday, conditions are sunny with a high of 77 degrees. I'm Peyton Hylock.
12: 78 degrees in Omaha Council Bluffs, 80 in Lincoln.
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30: The World Cup has kicked off and anticipation is building for the U.S.'s opener on Friday. Goalkeeper Matt Free says the team hopes to go on a deep run and inspire the young players who will come after them.
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1: 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He's back. Chris Baker on News Radio 1110 KFAB.
4: Well, good afternoon. It's the Chris Baker Radio Program on News Radio 1110 KFAB. Happy 5 o'clock hour driving home. We're all in a very goofy mood here today because this is my favorite time of the year. The College World Series is in town, and I love it for so many reasons. And I'm just going to give you some of them, all right? I loved it because it really allows this great city to be witnessed, to be experienced by thousands of people from all over the country. Also, the College World Series, as you know, has been in this, has been right here in Omaha for decades. And one of the other exciting parts about this is that you also get to see old friends, because there are people who come here for the College World Series every year. A lot of broadcasters, media yahoos, and I remember they all used to gather at Pauly's. I don't know where they gather now. I'm out of that, but I can get in it. Anyway, but I love the College World Series because to me it's pure. It's baseball, and every single one of those players, and I broke this out earlier, and I think I'll break it out again, and that is just take a look at the odds. Now I can't find it. Boy, that's God telling me, no, Chris, don't start reading stats. No, just the odds of a ball player starting out in Little League, right, going all the way through that system, and then eventually playing high school ball, playing Division I college ball, and then making their way to the College World Series. Now, doggone it, Peyton, I know I've lost this because I'm such a goofball. Oh, here it is, right here, right in front of me. Because I had to talk about those two guys, and their name was on the back of that deal. Right? So I did some studying just to see what it takes. You know, what are the odds of a young kid ball player making it to the College World Series? And you know what? I'm not even going to drag you through the Little League to high school to D1. Let's see. Combined lifetime odds on the scale of 1 in over 10,000 players might go from Little League and someday play in the College World Series. Those are the astronomical odds. And it also points out that, you know, and that's one of the things I miss about ball is I used to coach Little League ball, coach my kid, and it was just a real joy. I love baseball. And I didn't know this, but 70% of preteen ball players are out by the age of 13. A lot of kids, you know, they'll continue playing rec ball, or, you know, some kids, their parents will put them into, you know, a select ball where they spend every weekend on the road and spend a fortune, but that's what they want to do, and good for them. But the odds of making it are just flat out astronomical. And every one of those players that we're going to watch during the College World Series, each one of those players beat incredible odds to be where they are today. And it took a lot of hard work. It took a lot of parenting. I was saying this earlier, and I can't help but bring it up again. You know, a lot of those guys playing ball this week in Omaha probably were playing catch after school with their mom, you know. And hopefully their dad too. But, you know, parents have a lot to do with this. They teach their kids about perseverance. They encourage them to try to be the very best. And the United States of America is a nation that is a meritocracy. That's part of individual liberty and economic freedom. The cream will always rise to the top. And if you're not willing to put in the work, or, you know, in case of sports, some people have it, some people don't. And that's just kind of the way it is. But for every person that doesn't make it to, you know, this level playing in the College World Series, obviously are contributing to our fabulous country in a variety of other ways. But the odds that they beat to get here are really staggering.
11: When I think about what it means to come to a
12: national championship tournament like the College World Series. I think about these guys, and I went to a national tournament for soccer, NIA level, and what these guys are going through this week, they came to Omaha probably Tuesday, Wednesday. They're hanging out with their teammates. Some of these guys have been teammates for 4 years. They're spending time together in this city for the College World Series, hanging out in hotels, going out to eat, going to practice. They are fulfilling their dreams this week
4: right.
12: in the College World Series.
4: And building lifelong bonds, too. Because, you know, just because you play in the College World Series doesn't guarantee you're going to play pro baseball. You know, that's a whole different, I don't know, did I look that up or not? I can't remember. I will look it up and we'll do it next week.
12: But whatever the odds are on it.
4: Oh, here we go. The path to Major League Baseball is even more rare. 0.5% of high school ball players are drafted, and far fewer ever reach the major leagues. Now, I can't think of his name. Gosh, but there was a guy that played here in the College World Series a couple of years ago, and you want to talk about a phenomenal career. He plays in the College World Series, and technically in the same year, he played in the World Series.
12: Wow.
4: Yeah, I got to look up who that player is. But, you know, but there's so many great stories and so many great memories that, you know, whether you're playing in it or not, you know, those of us who live here and we go to the College World Series, and we all have these memories of just goofy stuff that happened, or, you know, that time that, you know, Scott and Heather used to, the girl was on our show on the Edge, used to go have breakfast with Uncle Junior outside of Rosenblatt. And that guy was he was a Bayou Cajun. And man, did that guy whip up some good food. Some of the meat was questionable, I'll be honest. But it was good, you know. Anyway, so we're very, I mean, I don't know. I'm all excited about it being the College World Series. It's a Chris Baker radio program. We're going to continue yakking about a bunch of goofy stuff right here on News Radio.
5: I just couldn't stand by and watch Badapti take over people's lives.
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7: Hi, welcome to Omaha for the College World Series. Hey, you know, we're the blue dot. 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
5: 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Keep walking. Don't let Badapti keep you from living your life. It's a dot. It's not you. Badapti.
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3: Checking on our Thursday afternoon drive. Still jammed up past what now is reported as a stalled vehicle in the center lane eastbound on Dodge just before 156th Street. Going to find slow traffic back beyond 168th and westbound traffic, the usual heavy stuff from 680 over to 144th. That's a look at traffic. I'm Steve Parker.
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11: Partly sunny the rest of the day after some rainy, stormy conditions this morning, a high of 80 degrees. Similar conditions tomorrow, 85 degrees and sunny, but on Saturday there's a slight chance of showers and thunderstorms early on in the morning. The rest of the day, partly sunny and a high of 80. On Sunday, conditions are sunny with a high of 77 degrees. I'm Peyton Hylock.
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4: All right. It's Chris Baker Radio program on News Radio 1110, KFAB. My thanks to caller Randy, who told Peyton about one of the many crazy things we did on that Edge morning show. I'll never forget that day, man. I don't want to go into great detail, but the term Prince Albert would apply. For those of you that understand the piercing world, we did one of those live on the air. And that was the creepiest. Just thinking about it gives me the shakes. But I will say, the lovely female who did that was a 15 on a 1 to 10 scale. That's right. Anyway, all right, enough of that. That's so bad. Chris Baker Radio program. Don Bacon, apparently the Russians hacked Don Bacon's Signal account. So he's not happy. And so we've been making up what we think would be really funny text with Don Bacon between various people. And, you know, so it's been kind of funny making fun of him. That's good. What else? What else was I going to talk about? Now I've ruined the entire show, Peyton. All I want to do is just play this bit all day. The new Badopti bit. I love the new Badopti bit. I think it's so funny. I'll play it again. Don't worry. We'll play it.
12: Are we gonna get some Badopti merch going?
4: You know, I'm very seriously, very seriously. Thank you. Did you take English, Chris? Are you one of the 33% that
12: you might
4: actually
12: be.
4: Is at or above? Yeah. I caught it. We're talking about some Badopti merch and some Butch Up Academy merch, actually. We'll see. But, man. Oh, that is so stinking funny. All right, let me get you up to date on what's going on today. El Presidente Trump. Came out and said that we have a settlement. I love the way he's using that word. We have a settlement with the Iranians, and I'm looking at the news right now, and some are saying that Vice President Vance may be heading to Europe any day now to go and sign the agreement with the Iranians. And in that agreement, according to the president, there will be no nuclear weapons. So we'll see how that, you know, how that comes out. But I'm really glad to hear that because I'm really sick of this and I don't want any more bombs. I don't want any more death. I just want to get back to living life with low gas prices and a booming economy, which if this thing goes through, buckle your seatbelt. Let's see, what else is going on today? Dan Osborne, independent. Sorry. Dan Osborne, independent candidate for the U.S. Senate, has turned in his signatures to be able to appear on the ballot in the November election, facing off against Republican Senator Pete Ricketts. Dan Osborne, the independent, I'm sorry, he has created a coalition in the state of Nebraska that's never been seen before, he said, under one umbrella with the idea and the truth that working class people deserve a seat at the table in the United States Senate, says Dan Osborne. All right, question. Everybody knows the Democrats tanked the primary in order to push Dan Osborne. Everybody knows that the Democrats want Dan Osborne as the candidate, but for some reason, they're still going to go along with this charade, or as some say, charade. It's actually charade, but some snobs say charade, that this stupid scam that he's somehow an independent. All right. They're back in the campaign for Dan Osborne. So I will guarantee you he will be a guaranteed Democrat vote for everything. In fact, he made the news today. You know, we talked about him yesterday or day before, where he wants to have a 5-year mental exam for anyone who owns a specific type of firearm. So, obviously, makes perfect sense. Impossible to happen. But independent Dan Osborne wants to take that to Washington, D.C. The independent. He's an independent, you know. Don't even pay any attention to the fact that they tanked a primary. Pay no attention to the man behind the curtain. He's just a guy, just a cleaning guy. You know what I love about this, by the way? Dan Osborne says it gives working class people a seat at the table in the United States Senate. Okay, so why does the Democrat Party hate working class people? I mean, they won't, and they won't, Dan Osborne won't carry the D by his name. And they're lying to us and telling us, oh, yeah, well, we had a primary winner. And even she said, yeah, I don't even want to run. I just did it to, you know, X out any competition. So if Dan Osborne, independent candidate, if he says this gives working class people a seat at the table in the United States Senate, well, I don't know. I don't run any political party, but I would think that any political party would love to be there to grant that seat to the so-called working class people. I mean, doesn't that make sense to you? So why do Democrats hate the working class people? Why do Democrats have to disguise a candidate who represents working class people as an independent? Anybody? All right. Well, now that he's got his signatures, he'll have some time, hopefully, to come on the show. And that'll be great. I don't know him well. I've met him. We worked together on a couple of things. And I look forward to having him on the big show because he's manly, got a tattoo and everything. So there you go. Anyway, Chris Baker radio program. Unbelievable. Oh, it's News Radio 1110 KFAB.
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7: Hi, welcome to Omaha for the College World Series. 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
5: 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It's a dot. 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
0: From the A1 United Heating, Air, and Electrical Time Saver Traffic Center, here's a look at your roads.
2: Looking better on a Thursday drive as they cleared that stalled vehicle we had in the center lane eastbound on Dodge just before 156th Street. Backup pretty much gone that direction, but still heavy stuff westbound on Dodge from 680 over to 144th Street. No new problems to report. That's a look at traffic. I'm Steve Parker.
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8: Dear Chris, this is Justin with Quick Draw Comedy News. And I want to say that Dan Osborne is an independent in the same way that Bill Cosby is a pharmacist.
0: Yeah, baby.
6: Chris.
0: Oh, man. Outlaws. They're outlaws. We're trying to turn Gene into an outlaw, too, here on the Chris Baker program. She's getting there. I'm telling you, she's getting there. All right. So what else is going on today? Oh, you know what? I better bring this up because you're going to need to know this. There's been a very important ruling in the world court. And don't you dare think that I, Chris Baker, am being sarcastic. The world court has spoken, and it says all countries must fight climate change. Oh, did they not get the memo that nobody really is buying into that crap anymore? That's right. That's right. The United Nations climate decree is now officially international law.
9: Ooh, ooh, who cares?
0: Yeah, exactly. It's international law. Well, hey, guess what? We don't follow international law. There's no such thing as stupid international law. And you at the UN can go pound sand.
9: Shut up, you jackball.
0: Yeah. One of the most consequential developments yet for the global climate movement, the United Nations General Assembly voted to formally endorse and operationalize a ruling by the International Court of Justice declaring that governments have a legal obligation to combat climate change. There's your climate change right there. You want some greenhouse gas? There you go. There's a nice one for you. Don't even think about rolling down your windows. Supporters hailed the move as a historic victory for climate justice. Critics blasted it as a brazen assault on national sovereignty, self-government, affordable energy, and constitutional government. So shut up.
6: Wah, wah.
0: The UN, you got no juice. You're a bunch of phonies. The whole thing is a waste of money. That's the organization that was begging for money. Well, please, we're going out of business. We're broke. We don't have any more money. Is America going to give us any money? And now what do they do? I think Trump did give them some money. I have to look that up. But what do they do as soon as they get some money? Then they go right back to their crazy narcissism.

0: narcissistic communist selves. We have made an international. You know, we had to do Peyton. Let's see if we can get somebody from the UN on and see if we can have them explain to us how they're going to enforce this. How are you going to enforce this, you blue helmet wearing cheese wiener? What do you know? You know, I did a search, right? I went to the AI and I said, can I have a list of successful UN operations or strategies? And there are none. The UN is done. They're just a way. It's a place where gas bags go to die. It's just a bunch of narcissistic, self-important, pseudo-intellectual, collectivist, communist nitwits who wouldn't even be there if the United States of America wasn't still giving them money for their big, stupid grift. I can't even think of how many times I've had people, you know, exclaim, throw them out of the, you know, here's what you do. Like, here's a great example of United Nations success stories. Haiti. How about that? Haiti. The United Nations always, oh, Haiti. Haiti needs our attention. Haiti needs our help. Haiti needs our money. We need to give them more money. Haiti, Haiti, Haiti, Haiti, Haiti. Why don't you just move your big, stupid office to Haiti? That's what they ought to do. I would love it if they would just throw. In fact, I remember before Donald Trump was even president, there were people saying, throw the UN out of the state or out of the country and let Donald Trump turn the UN building into one of the greatest high-rise condominiums in the world. That's a beautiful piece of property. It's right on the East River. I mean, it's gorgeous. And what is it? It's full of a bunch of narcissistic do-nothing gas bags all sitting in the same room smelling each other's farts. That's what they do. I think it would be brilliant if we were able to make the whole world stop fighting. Wow, that's your genius. I think they should stop fighting too. Well, me too. Oh, we're so great. Hate those guys. Stupid UN. The UN chief was enthusiastic about it, though. The world's highest court has spoken, gushed UN Secretary General Antonio Guterres douchebag, a longtime Socialist Party operative. Yes, exactly. They're socialist. Everything they touch dies. Everything they touch collapses. The United Nations, may I remind you, the Hutus and the Tutsis, remember that? That was many years ago when the United Nations went to Africa and said the Hutus and the Tutsis must stop slaughtering each other. And the Hutus and the Tutsis went, yeah, whatever. And they, wham, they're going after each other with swords and machetes and all kinds of vile things, ripping people apart. So then a bunch of Tutsis were now hiding in a giant UN compound with the blue helmeted UN fiercely standing in front of them, telling the Hutus, you can't bother these people. You need to leave them alone. And the Hutus are like, yeah, we're not scared of you. We're going to get in there and tear everybody up. So what did the UN do? They withdrew. The UN said, oh, we can't have violence. So what happened? They pulled out. The Hutus went in there. Yes, exactly, Peyton. the Hutus went in there and slaughtered the Tutsis, slaughtered them. And again, after the UN pulled out. By the way, you know why we still have U.S. forces facing off with North Korean forces all the time, looking at each other, and every president goes up there and, you know, looks through binoculars, sometimes with the actual covers still on the lenses, which is really funny. Oh, that's right, except for Donald J. Trump, who walked over and stepped over the line. Yeah, we're there because of the stupid UN. Okay, that's a UN operation. And we've been in Korea since the 50s. Notice how I threw that 50s in there. You know, that's for the younger kids listening. So the UN is a stupid organization. They have no power over anyone except people they buy out. In fact, if the UN would just pay off all their parking tickets in New York City, they'd probably bring that rat hole out of deficits. Ugh. And in case I'm not clear, I have zero respect for the United Nations, just to be clear. In fact, I won't even allow that wimpy shade of blue in my house. There, you go. I tell you what, I invite the entire audience over my house, go through my closet and show me anything in UN blue. I just made that up. Don't really show up. Hate the UN. Such a waste of money, a waste of time. So many millions of people around the world are dead because of the UN, and they're terrible and they suck.
1: What in the hell?
0: They suck, I said. There, get out of here.
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3: Looking better on our Thursday drive as they cleared that stalled vehicle we had in the center lane eastbound on Dodge just before 156th Street. Backup pretty much gone that direction, but still heavy stuff westbound on Dodge from 680 over to 144th Street. No new problems to report. That's a look at traffic. I'm Steve Parker.
4: It's going to be a smoky summer.
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0: All righty. Happy Thursday. Tomorrow's Friday. You know, that means reverse trivia, so that'll be very exciting. I got to get a hold of Carrie at Defiance Harley Davidson and see if he wants to come in and play again, because he was fun. He's great. Anyway, so just before I get out of here, a couple of very important news stories. Peyton and I are trying to figure out how this is a record, but the Boston Red Sox apparently became the first team since 1901. We should get Terry in here on this because he knows everything. First team since 1901 to have the first three hitters in their order all strike out in their first three at bats of the game. So does that mean they struck out three times each?
14: Yes. Well, we were trying to figure out during the break is true. So those first three batters went 0-for-9. Strikeout. All right, we cycle back to the top of the order. Strikeout. Guys.
0: Really?
14: Can we bunt or something? Can we get on base?
0: Put a quarter in your shoe. So congratulations, Red Sox fans. You have made another. You've broken another baseball record. Congratulations. That's, I believe, the first time in 125 years that's happened. So congratulations. Also, Charles Barkley apparently is, somebody says he's in trouble because he made a comment about Cardi B's hoots. And he said, somebody said something about Cardi B, and he said, no, I think that's really Cardi D, referencing the two Cardi hoots that were served up on a platter. And so, anyway, so people are asking, hey, you know, some people think maybe that comment was over the line. And Charles Barkley, being Charles Barkley, you know, first of all, if they don't know that they hired Charles Barkley, then they're dumb, because that's what he did. Anyway, I love Charles Barkley. Anyway, he said, I hope they fire me. Listen to this. This is so, you know, I talked about broadcast contracts and being fired for cause. That means that's it. You're done. No money, no nothing. Charles Barkley said, you know, I'm hoping they fire me. I have 6 or 7 years left on my contract that they know I've got no chance of doing. I would love for them to fire and have to pay me for the next 6 or 7 years. Now, a little business tip. That's called pay to play. That's what they call that. See, so a lot of guys have contracts. I've had a couple of those where if you get bounced, they still have to pay off your contract. And that's really sweet because you can just chill. Of course, not a good thing to do. But there you go. Even Cardi B says she didn't seem to mind. Shocking. Really?
14: Shocking.
0: Of all the people. Anyway, all right. College World Series is in town. This is our chance once again to shine in front of the entire country. And I know we're going to do it. And I am incredibly excited. Love the College World Series. So, Chris Baker Radio Program, God bless you. I would not be able to do this if it were not for you. And I want you to know we don't take that for granted for 1 second. Have a great evening. Glenn Beck is next.
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3: Looks like we'll wrap up our Thursday afternoon drive in pretty good shape after having several problems this afternoon. Still seeing some heavy traffic westbound on Dodge from 680 over to 132nd Street. Still a little bit slow eastbound I-80 from 680 to 72nd, but no new problems. That's a look at traffic. I'm Steve Parker.
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17: Clear skies overnight with a low of 56 expected. Sunny skies to end the work week, highs in the mid-80s. Rain and storm chances return to the forecast Friday night into Saturday. We'll end the weekend a little cooler, a Sunday high of 77. I'm Chris Turner.
14: Wrapping up here on a Thursday, 80 degrees across the metro in Omaha, Council Bluffs, and Lincoln.
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0: After the president threatened a third day of strikes against Iran, but canceled them once the breakthrough was announced. And the president has chosen a new nominee to be permanent director of national intelligence, but his controversial pick to take on the job temporarily is still expected to do some work.
1: Bill Pulte was the president's nominee to temporarily take over as DNI, but Democrats complained he was a Trump loyalist with no intel experience. Senator Mark Warner.
2: Bill Pulte is a national security threat.
1: Democrats had said they won't support the renewal of Section 702 of the Foreign Intelligence Surveillance Act unless Pulte's appointment was withdrawn. But now President Trump is nominating Jay Clayton, the U.S. attorney for the Southern District of New York, who Warner says he respects. But he can't understand the president's timing since FISA expires Friday.
0: Fox's Jill Nadeau in Washington. Senate Majority Leader John Thune says he thinks Clayton is a qualified professional. One suspect in custody, another at large after Toronto police officers shot and killed during an investigation related to a shooting at the U.S. consulate.
3: Constable Mark Pinzonato was part of a tactical team conducting a raid at a Toronto apartment building for an investigation into several shootings in the city, including shots fired at the U.S. consulate building in March. No one was injured in that incident. Police say there was an exchange of gunfire with someone inside the apartment building. A suspect was wounded with life-threatening injuries, and another suspect got away, identified as 19-year-old Zara Jabi.
0: Fox's Chris Foster. 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
5: A tuition increase is being considered by the University of Nebraska Board of Regents. A 4.25% increase is proposed as part of the university's 26-27 operating budget. A release from the NU system said it would help to address inflation. More cruise ship passengers have left the National Quarantine Unit after spending more than 4 weeks at the University of Nebraska Medical Center. Two former passengers have returned to their home states for continued monitoring under the jurisdiction of their local and state public health departments. 10 of the 18 former passengers have now left the unit. Casey's General Stores plans to open 120 new locations following a record fiscal year. The convenience store chain says the expansion will come through a mix of acquisitions and new construction. Casey's added about 80 stores last fiscal year and now operates more than 2,900 locations across 19 states, including Nebraska and its home state of Iowa. I'm Terry Leahy.
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6: Clear skies overnight with a low of 56 expected. Sunny skies to end the work week, highs in the mid-80s. Rain and storm chances return to the forecast Friday night into Saturday. We'll end the weekend a little cooler, a Sunday high of 77. I'm Chris Turner.
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2: You know, I know it has been hard to hold on to President Trump with this Iranian mess that we have. And it's been hard because you're feeling the pinch, you're feeling the inflation, you're feeling the gas prices, et cetera, et cetera. Something was announced yesterday which would explain why your gas prices have slowly been going down and you hadn't noticed it, because nobody's pointing it out because everybody's wringing their hands. And everybody in the press is saying, we're going to have $150, $200 a barrel oil. Well, you know, yesterday the oil per barrel was at $86. That doesn't make sense, does it? Why? Why is it at $86? And this morning, oil is at $80 a barrel. President announced something yesterday when it was sitting at 86 and has dropped more. By the way, that's some of the cheapest oil we've had in a very long time. Why? What did he announce? Where are we? Did we get a deal? No, we didn't. Some good news, finally. And for those of you who just did not play the media's game, I've told you from the very beginning, I don't know what's going on. You don't know what's going on. I trust that the president knows what's going on, and I'm not going to speculate and say that it's over or it's won until it is. Well, it's not over, but what this president has done should give you some great confidence. We'll explain here in 60 seconds. First, there are two kinds of problems in life. There are the problems that you can fix, and then there are the problems that you know, that follow you around. 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Okay, so one of the stories that are bigger than the headlines. If Trump's claim is substantially true, and I don't, have any reason to doubt it, then what he revealed yesterday was not just a military operation. He revealed the United States has quietly been preventing the largest oil shock in modern history. I'm going to explain what happened here in a second, but remember, before the war, roughly 20 million barrels of oil per day were moving through the Strait of Hormuz. That narrow stretch of water is one of the most important choke points on Earth, and one-fifth of the world's petroleum passes through it. Easiest way to understand the Strait of Hormuz is this. Imagine the world's energy supply is blood flowing through arteries. The Strait of Hormuz is the aorta, okay? You can survive a cut on your arm, but you cannot survive a severed aorta. When Iran began attacking shipping and laying mines, the fear was not just that the ships would be damaged. The fear was that the world's energy system would seize up. Gas prices would spike, which they did, but not what they were predicting. Airline fuel would spike. It did, but not what they were expecting. Same with diesel. Food prices, same. Everything delivered by truck would become more expensive, and it did. But they were warning about a death knell kind of shock. They were warning about $150, $200 a barrel on oil prices. They said it could go over $200 a barrel. This system is not built for anything over $130 in sustained oil. Okay. What happened? Well, it never exploded the way they feared. Yet everybody was freaking out. Okay, because you are paying more, and it is hard to pay the price that you're paying at the gas pump and for groceries. Yesterday, Donald Trump said this about inflation. Now, let me play first what you heard on social media and on most media outlets. This is what he said about inflation.
1: Are you concerned, Mr. President, about the latest inflation number which came out this morning? Could that be a...
3: No, I love it. The numbers were great. You know what I really love? I love the inflation. You know why? Because as soon as this war is over, you know, I can say it now.
2: Okay, that's what you heard. I love inflation. But you didn't hear the context. You didn't hear the context. What was he going to say? What was he going to say? Play the full context.
1: Are you concerned, Mr. President, about the latest inflation number which came out this morning? Could that be a...
3: No, I love it. The numbers were great. You know what I really love? I love the inflation. You know why? Because as soon as this war is over, you know, I can say it now. Something you didn't know. Do you know we've been taking out millions of barrels of oil? Nobody knows it. You know who doesn't know about it? Iran, until right now. We took out the other night 22 ships late at night with no lights because they don't have any radar because we blasted the crap out of it. We took out, that's why oil's $85 a barrel.
2: Wait a minute. I thought he just loved inflation. No, there's context to this. My gosh. Stop listening to these people. If anyone who played that yesterday and leave that as a context, don't listen to them anymore. Anymore. Everybody makes mistakes, but these are not mistakes. This, what he followed the I love inflation with, was massive. Why is oil at $86 a barrel? Because we're taking ships out in the cover of darkness. We have been taking, remember all of those ships that they said were just stuck there with all the, you know, 100 million barrels of oil, and they're just stuck there in the Strait of Hormuz and nothing can get them out. Yeah. What they've been doing is they've been taking those oil tankers out, moving the oil on other oil tankers, moving those oil tankers back in the cover of darkness. This is a massive military operation. We have been taking, Jason, what was it? 100 or 200 million barrels?
4: 100 million.
2: 100 million barrels we have taken out of the Strait of Hormuz in the cover of darkness, and there was nothing they could do about it. This is an awesome operation, military operation. Jason, give just a thumbnail sketch of how they did this.
4: It's interesting. For the longest time, there are people that have been analyzing the ships, the very large container ships that are stuck. I'll put that in air quotes, stuck, and not able to get out of the Straits of Hormuz. It now appears like they were not really stuck. They were filling up with oil in all the different countries, Iraq, and so forth, right there within the area. And they were turning off their transponders, going down towards Oman, transferring that oil over to other ships that were out, you know, on the other side of the Strait of Hormuz, and then they were continuing on. This, I mean, I don't even know the full ins and outs of the actual military operation, but many people have been speculating that the use of drone ships, other drone aerial drones as well, were involved in this. That Apache helicopter that went down a few days ago, some people are speculating that it was also a part of this escort mission. But the fact that it was done without anyone knowing about it, including analysts that look at this day in and day out, is truly remarkable. It's absolutely stunning.
2: So your gas hasn't spiked up. It was at $86 a barrel. Why? Because while everyone was wringing their hands, and I have to tell you, it has been a hard few weeks when we keep going back and forth with, are we having, you know, are we going to have negotiations? We are on negotiation. We're off negotiation. We got a deal. We don't have a deal. It's been really difficult. Somebody, I think it was Chicks on the Right, I was on their show a couple of days ago, I think it airs next week, and I said, they asked me, Glenn, what would you tell the president? I said, what would I tell the president? I wouldn't tell the president anything. I don't have any information. I don't have inside information. I don't have the access to the intel that he has. I'm pretty sure he has a plan. I don't know what it is, but I don't feel I was qualified to tell the president without any kind of briefing on what is really going on. And I know he's being briefed by really, really smart people. Here's the thing. we're used to the presidents that we've always had before. And what have we had before? Lawyers. They're all freaking lawyers. All of them have been lawyers. What? Tell me what lawyers build. Lawyers don't build a damn thing. Lawyers tell you what you cannot do, not what you can do. For the very first time in my life, we have a builder. We have a guy who knows how to build, who knows how to solve problems, who can look at something and go, well, okay, we got to get it done, so here's how we do it. A lawyer looks at things and says, well, I see what we have to do, but here's all the problems. We can't do that. We can't do that. We can't do that. We can't do that. If you've ever worked for a company that is run by lawyers, you know how much they suck. Get used to having a president who has a plan, who is a builder. This is what he announced yesterday. While we're expecting him going, well, gee, I don't know. What are we going to do now? We used all our bombs. I don't know what else. This is a guy who says there's got to be another way. How do we get that oil out of there? And he assembles a team to figure it out, and they do it. I told you early on in this, and I'm telling you now, too, don't count this as the win. But don't count everything as a loss. You don't know. Nobody can tell you what's actually happening. Nobody knows what's actually happening. Just, gosh, if you have been worried, and look, it's normal to worry about things like inflation because it's affecting you every day. And you're like, I told you last few weeks, I've been telling you about everybody is just holding on, just need more time. And I said, it starts with you. You're looking at your bills every day. You're just like, hold on, just a little bit longer. Just hold on a little longer. I can make it if something breaks my way. So I understand that fear in your own life. And I understand the struggle that you're going through. But there's no reason to take extra stress on yourself by worrying about stuff that nobody knows what's actually happening. This is not America first. Well, I don't know. Sure, the hell seems like America first to me if you can break the back of Iran and we can keep our oil under $80 a barrel. I don't know. That seems pretty good. Here's the real question. Why did he just say that? Did he say it because they just said, what are you going to do about inflation? Maybe. But we're in negotiations. Why would he tell the world now? Because normally, if something that you're doing covertly is working, you keep your mouth shut. You don't announce your covert successes. You especially don't announce them when you have negotiations happening. So why did he do it? Well, I came up with three different things. I put them up on the chalkboard. Give me 1 minute. I'm going to go to the chalkboard. I'll show you the three reasons I think he did it, which should actually give you even more hope that, you know, hey, looks like we have a competent person for the first time in the White House. We don't have a freaking lawyer. We actually have somebody who's a builder and can figure things out. We go there in 60 seconds. 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
2: So this is a massive deal. This is like, I think, Venezuelan-style deal that he announced yesterday. Remember when he took out the leader of Venezuela and you're like, whoa, what just happened? This is amazing what he announced yesterday, what our military has been doing. So why would he announce it to the world when it's working? Why not just keep going? Okay. I came up with three reasons and I have no idea if any of these are true. What's going through his head? I have no idea. I have no inside information. But just trying to understand Donald Trump and understanding him the way I do, let me give you three options. First one is really simple. It's poker. He's playing poker. Remember, the guy bluffs. The guy knows how to move. He is a negotiator. So he's sending a message to Iran, and a very specific message. And here's the message. We already beat your biggest leverage point, okay? What is that? It's always been the Strait of Hormuz. Every president has worried about it. Every oil trader has feared it. Every military planner has studied it. The threat has always been Iran could choke off the global oil supply and oil will be $200 a barrel. Well, Trump just declared that's not going to happen. Fail. If that's the message, then it is aimed directly at the negotiating table. Imagine a poker player. They're sitting there and they've got, you know, I don't know, three kings. And they're like, we got three kings. We're going to, and then the other player takes his cards and lays them face up on the table. He's got four aces. And you're looking at your hand, and you're like, oh, crap. That changes the negotiation immediately. Trump is shaping expectations before the deal. You got nowhere to go. I am not afraid of you. Remember, the one thing that I learned from him that is innate in him, it's this. When he was down on the ground in Butler, Pennsylvania, I asked him, what were you thinking? What was going through your head? He said, get the hell up. You want to be the president of the United States? You're not afraid. You're the leader of the free world. Get the hell up. Show them you're not afraid. We don't cower to people. That was his first reaction. Wouldn't have been mine. But that's who he is. So that's what he's doing. In negotiations, he's like, we're not afraid of you. You think we're afraid of you? You have no leverage over us. You want and need the other side to be in a stare down contest and let them look away first because they realize, oh God, this guy's not bluffing and we're in worse situation than we think we are. So this statement says your military is defeated. Your economy is collapsing. Your biggest weapon against us, you know, be it nukes, that's gone. Or this, that's now gone. These are not random comments. These are negotiating positions. Almost like opening arguments delivered publicly. Now, there's two other possibilities. The second possibility is aimed at China. People forget China imports enormous quantities of Middle Eastern oil from the Strait of Hormuz, okay? If America can keep Hormuz functioning while Iran can't stop it, then Trump is reminding Beijing of something American presidents have quietly understood for generations. The U.S. Navy remains the guarantor of global commerce. China can build all the factories you want. You build all the ports, all the ships, all the cars that go on the ship. You'd build all of it. We control the oceans. That is a message that every major power understands. Third possibility is you. He knows what you're feeling. He knows you are beginning to freak out. And you're like, what are we doing? What are we doing? What's the plan here? What's the plan? He wants you to understand that you're not just not experiencing a massive energy shock, The price of gas has gone down recently. Have you even heard anybody mention that? No. He wants you to see that. He wants you to think about what you would have seen if oil had hit $200 a barrel. Gas stations, inflation, higher grocery bills, higher heating costs, political panic. If the administration believes it prevented that outcome, it wants Americans to know. It also wants you to know we're close to victory. Now, this is pure speculation and hope. We're close to victory. As he said yesterday, once this war is over, it's at $80 a barrel today. Once this is over, what do you think you're going to be paying? What do you think is going to happen to inflation? All right, let me tell you about our sponsor this half hour. It's Mercury One. This summer, we turn 250 years old, and of all the generations who have ever lived in this country, all the people who have ever called themselves Americans, we are the ones who get to stand here at this milestone. God put us here. And that raises an important question. What are we going to do with that gift? Because America's story is under attack, and it is being rewritten, distorted, and reduced to a caricature of itself. A whole generation is growing up without really understanding the extraordinary story of this nation, and that's why the American journey experience matters so much. 2,000 years ago, God's truth was preserved in clay pots, and that is what the American journey experience is about. It's America's clay pot. We are now announced just a few weeks ago that we are building a museum with over 100,000 artifacts spanning history from Christopher Columbus through the space race to challenge the very idea of a museum and to bring our history to life for the next generation, not to only enjoy, but to know it and carry it forward deep inside of them. 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

0: collapses everything. We know that. We've been told that our whole life. He's taken this whole war, and oil has not gone past $112 a barrel. That's expensive at the gas pump. But that's not 150 or 200. And so what causes that is, oh God, are we going to send ground troops in? Are we going to, is this thing going to get bigger and bigger? Is this never going to stop? How are we going to get that oil out of there? Donald Trump has been doing a secret military operation that we don't even know how he did it yet, but they were taking boats out in the middle of the night, these oil tankers that were full of oil, taking them to the other side of Oman, taking that oil, pumping them onto other ships, and then having the empty ships go back and park in the morning exactly where they were. And so everybody's like, oh, ships aren't moving. Oil's not moving. It was moving. That's why before this announcement, it was $86 a barrel. Why? Why was the price of oil so low when everybody was feeling like this is going poorly? We're not going to have an end to this war. That doesn't make any sense. And did you notice nobody was talking about it? All they could talk about was the high price of gasoline. Jason, how much was gasoline in Texas 4 weeks ago? At its height, 3-4 weeks ago.
1: 104.
0: It was $104. No, I mean gasoline. I was like, oh, you're paying $104 a gallon?
1: Around yeah. Yeah, that would be bad. About $4 here in Texas.
0: Okay, so Texas is always the best on gas prices. Okay, about $4. What was it, I don't know, 10 days ago?
1: 10 days ago, it was...
0: Time before last.
1: Trying to look at stats right now. It was
0: just guess. Don't do you remember?
2: Just a week ago.
0: What was it?
2: It was almost $5 a gallon. It was almost $5 a gallon.
0: What is it
2: in South Florida?
0: What is it today? Do you know?
1: When I passed a station today, and it was like $3.19 a gallon.
0: $3.19 a gallon. So it was $4 in Texas a few weeks ago. It's $3.19. Notice nobody was talking about that. That's almost a dollar drop in the price of oil, and things are going horribly. I think one of the reasons, and I said this earlier, one of the reasons is he needs to tell people who are his base, who understand that this had to be done, I've got a plan. I've had a plan. But no one is noticing that the plan is working and your price of gasoline is going down. It's almost at $3 in Texas. You watch. We'll see what it is next week. That it's going down. And that's always slower. And nobody wants to say it. So I think a really important reason why he announced this yesterday was for people like us. Guys, could you relax? I got it. You refused to even notice that it's not gone over $112 a barrel. You refused to even notice that. That's a miracle. That's a miracle. It is. That is as big as anything that happened in Venezuela. That we've just done war with Iran and it's not gone over $112 a barrel. And today we haven't negotiated a ceasefire. In fact, it's kind of rocky on the ceasefire thing or the peace treaty. And it's at $80. We're used to a lawyer being our president. We're not used to a builder being our president. All right, let me ask you about a couple of other things. You remember that CIA officer who was just nabbed? He had gold bars. He had all kinds of stuff. It looks like now he was running his own CIA kind of program. And he was setting up his own spy agency. What the hell is this story? Jason, you've been following this. What the heck? What is this?
1: I thought this hit peak what the heck is going on in the CIA when we first heard about this story. But when you first heard about the story, if you recall, they had gotten this guy that was in the CIA and they found gold bars in his house. And we were like,
0: right.
1: Normal corruption? What's this all about? Well, the story today via the Washington Post said that he was doing a little bit more than just collecting gold bars. He had constructed his own special access program, what's called a SAP.

0: So basically the way the top secret system works, you know, the classification system works, multiple people have top secret clearances, which means you have the ability to know pretty much anything. But the way they give the need to know is they provide certain categories and a SAP designation. So if you don't have the need to be read into this, you can eventually be read in, but you're going to be excluded from this information. Well, he somehow constructed his own special access program within the government. I don't know how you do that, but I don't know how you do that unless you have...
1: Well, wait. You don't know how you do that, I'm assuming you're saying, unless you have all kinds of help from the inside, right?
0: That's where I was going. Yes.
1: Right. Yeah, okay.
0: I mean, you would think that, okay, so this guy probably wasn't read into anything else, probably wasn't involved with anything. Well, that is wrong as well. He worked at the CIA's Directorate of Science and Technology.
1: He also worked with
0: a program involved of, quote, continuity of government operations or programs to keep the federal government running in the event of nuclear war and natural disaster catastrophes. This is how, Glenn, you get the stuff that we're like, okay, I'm just going to throw out some wild ones. But like how, you know, people are like, how do you have like, you know, stuff like aliens getting through administration after administration or whatever? Or let's get away from that. Black ops programs that nobody else in the government knows about. Isn't it because the CIA is just doing CIA things and this is how it operates?
1: Yes. This is the deep state. This is what, I mean, I'm telling you, the CIA is out of control. Ricky.
2: Jason and I were very excited about this story in the meeting. One thing we forgot to mention is that he reported to the number two Pentagon official. So it's not like this guy is just doing these operations willy-nilly on his own. And it's also not probably a coincidence or an accident that he's one of the few people that's been publicly charged with a crime that used to work for the CIA. The CIA wants you to know this. Like, also, these guys have to pass really strict psychological exams. And now I'm wondering if the test is, you got to be psycho in order to work for the CIA.
1: I think so. I mean, you watched, have you watched the Bond series? You know, with Daniel Craig? You watched all those? Okay. Yeah. So you remember what M used to say? If we can control him. If we can control him. You know, we got to get somebody who's badly damaged because that's the only kind of guy that's going to do this work. And we can trust that they'll be willing to do it and they'll do it well if we can control him. I think this is exactly the kind of guy our CIA looks for. And this guy probably will tell you today, he could probably sit in front of you and say, I'm a patriot. I'm an absolute patriot for what I was doing. And I don't know what he was doing. But, I mean, you know, that was when they first admitted that, you know, he had, what was it, like 12 gold bars or some crazy amount of gold. We're not talking about like little teeny gold bar. We're talking about gold bars. Where do you get that? I don't even know where you buy gold bars like that. I have no idea. Here's what you do. You go into the CIA and you're talking to somebody who knows about what you're doing. You're like, I need some gold. They'll get you the gold. They'll get it for you. You get it from Saudi or you get it from property cages where they've taken it from somebody else. And now it's in an evidence room. And gee, what happened to those gold bars in the evidence room? Gee, I don't know. Bob, I don't know. I mean, I wonder if the guy that Trump has just put in as a replacement for Tulsi Gabbard is strong enough to do this. I mean, I don't know anybody who is strong enough to do this. He doesn't have the expertise. So does he even know how this game is played? Because these guys, it's all black ops to them. And I think they're doing black ops on all of us. It's not good. So what do you think we find out about this? What comes of this, Jason?
0: Well, my fear of how this progresses is that this one name is the only one that gets focused on.
1: Uh-huh.
0: And maybe that's just the way I think, but I'm highly suspicious that with the amount of highly classified projects that he is being linked to, or at least hinted around, and he's the sole name that's like, oh, don't look at us. Just look at this dude. It was just this crazy, corrupt guy. Are you kidding me? I think it goes a lot deeper. But if you start seeing that he is the only name being thrown out there, kind of think something fishy is going on with all of this.
1: So what you're saying is he's the Eric Swalwell of the CIA.
0: Do we need to make up a song?
1: Yeah. No, but think about it. He's the Eric Swalwell. He either outlived his usefulness or somebody's going to get caught or whatever. Mm. And so they sell him down the river. Nobody ever talks about, wait, everybody was in on that Swalwell thing. Everybody knew it. Mm. Everybody knew it. And now just Swalwell's the bad guy? Yeah. It's the same story. These guys are running the same op on the American people over and over and over again. When are we going to wake up to it? All right, let me tell you about Rough Greens. Scientists are always trying to figure out how to extend human life. They're studying genetics, diet, exercise, cellular aging, all kinds of things. Meanwhile, dogs have spent thousands of years conducting their own research project. Their conclusion appears to be eat whatever falls on the floor. Yet somehow they still look at us like we're the one responsible for their health, which to be fair, we are. But what I want to know about Rough Greens is my dog going to eat? That was the first thing. Is my dog going to eat it? It's going to make him healthier? How? Your dog is most likely getting kibble. That's what my dog was. I'm feeding him a good, really good kibble too. Process of making its shelf stable, however, is really difficult because it removes the probiotics and the omega oils and antioxidants, some of the vitamins, minerals, and that all supports their health, but it's cooked at such a high temperature. 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It's a nutritional supplement. 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
11: The World Cup is now underway. FIFA President Gianni Infantino says it'll be one of the biggest events in the history of mankind.
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15: Really?
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17: 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Jerry Seinfeld wondered why they refused to make the stall door go all the way to the floor in a public bathroom, but he didn't get an answer. 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
17: 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How about that?
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1: Welcome to the Glenn Beck program. I'm just getting some reviews in for the Torch content for the summer of 250, torch250.com. It is all stuff to teach your kids the history of the country, and we're focusing this summer on the Bill of Rights. Michael the girl wrote, okay, Mr. Beck, you got the approval of my 10-year-old. She says this is way better than the Bill song that she had to watch a million times in school. Very excited for the future. We're praying for you all. Thank you. Torchy, as a homeschooling mom of six boys, I'm beyond excited to find out what's in store of the Torch Insiders. We're incorporating the Torch education content into our homeschool this coming year. Thank you. Thank you. Let's see. Angelique said, I went through the first half of the lesson with my 10-year-old this afternoon. We had some fun discussions, which led to a lot of what ifs, and I have no doubt he understands the First Amendment now. Looking forward to the rest of these. The first five is out now. That's five in the first. That's the five rights that are in the First Amendment. Every week we take on another amendment, and you get a lesson plan and a song and everything else. And the songs are designed, written by me, to drill. I want your kids to know what they are. Okay. You'll teach with the lesson plan how they all work, but the songs teach what they are and what they were for, why they were designed that way. And then the lesson plan comes, and it's really catechism. It's a way for you to question and answer. And there are no wrong answers. It's to get your kids to critically think. You can get all of this content for free if you're a Torch member. 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
11: The World Cup is now underway. FIFA President Gianni Infantino says it'll be one of the biggest events in the history of mankind.
12: 6.5 million people in the stadiums, 6 billion watching.
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25: It could be done this weekend. I'm Lisa Lucera, Fox News. President Trump says the U.S. and Iran have reached a breakthrough after two consecutive days of U.S. strikes on Iranian targets.
26: I don't like to have to do things that way, but I felt it was necessary. It's a great deal for the United States and for the Middle East, and I think ultimately great for Iran because they'll be able to build up their country and other country.
25: The strikes were in response to the downing of an Apache helicopter in the Strait of Hormuz earlier this week. The service members in that incident were rescued. A federal judge blocking the Republican Texas Attorney General from suing the Democratic fundraising platform ActBlue.
27: Massachusetts federal judge Richard Stearns has ruled that Texas Attorney General Ken Paxton's lawsuit against ActBlue was filed in April in retaliation for fundraising on behalf of his Democratic Senate opponent, James Tallarico. In April, Paxton had not yet won the Republican primary runoff for Senate, and President Trump endorsed Paxton May 19th. Paxton noted his office began investigating ActBlue 3 years ago for allowing suspicious donations, insisting they had shown ActBlue was accepting gift cards and prepaid debit cards, making donor identification difficult to prove.
25: Fox's Jessica Rosenthal. The New York Times revealed ActBlue's own counsel advised leadership its system may not be sufficient to properly vet donors and keep out illegal foreign contributions. A new round of severe storms has knocked out power to hundreds of thousands thousands in the Midwest, damaging buildings and canceling flights. The National Weather Service